0: be able to let those guys continue to blitz upfield, backpedal, throw it off short to where we can set up some blocking there in the early, you know, 2-3 yards down the field. Let our athletes go.
1: Carter Urice on to punt for the Hurricanes. Last punt was blocked. Canes hustling the guy on. We were short one player. Turner stands at midfield and nearly blocked again. This ball gets off. It's going to hit and roll forward and across midfield to the 48, 47. Close to the 46-yard line is where the Stingrays will start in their own territory. First and 10, Stingrays leading 14-0. The Hurricanes have had nothing going on offensively. Stingrays have kind of had their way. They got the short field and scored, went 80 yards for another touchdown after the interception. This time, Makai Frederick will have backs on either side of him. Hand off up the middle and not much showing there. Right there, and he slammed to the ground. Stopped on the play by Jordan Lowry.
0: Yeah, good job there defensively. Going to control the gaps and getting up there and making a play. Jordan Lowry finishing it up there.
1: Loss of one on the play, pushes it back to the 45. Second down and 11 for the Stingrays, approaching 6.5 minutes to go in the first half.

0: This time the Stingrays break the huddle. Two receivers either side for Makai Frederick. Frederick hands off, and the running back can be met behind the line of scrimmage again. Another loss of one on the play. Cedric Johnson on the carry.
1: Etchison Carr there, host of Hurricanes there. Looks going to be water break.
0: Stoppage of play for a water break. 14-0 Stingrays lead, 5:51 to go in the first half. 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
0: Back here at Sumner High School, 14-0 our score. Stingrays leading, 5:51 to go in the first half.
1: Big third down here, Danny.
0: Third and 11. Stingrays will have to get to the, basically the Hurricanes 44-yard line for a first down. Trips to the right for Frederick. Dropping, looking right. Under pressure, he's going to fire deep. Looking for a man in the middle of the field. Well overthrown, nowhere close. Should bring on a punting situation for the Stingrays.
1: Yeah, look, they tried to bring a little bit of maybe a screen, and then it wasn't there, so they just chucked it deep. We did a pretty good job getting pressure there and blowing up the screen. Running back was trying to turn his body. Kind of he was got blown up a little bit in the pressure there. Good job from the defense there, stepping up, making a play, getting the offensive ball back.
0: Tyler Lynch on to punt for the Stingrays. Deion Holloway back deep at his own 10-yard line. Low snap, and he's going to keep it himself.
1: Oh,
0: and off to the races
1: he got it.
0: And he's got the first down.
1: Oh, I think he went up short. He did. He stepped out of bounds short.
0: Wow.
1: No, the guy's calling here first down, but he stepped 3 yards short out of bounds.
0: How did he step out of bounds well before first down mark?
1: Am I right? We're sitting right here in front of it.
0: First down Hurricanes are sitting.
1: Wow.
0: He had nothing but green grass
1: in front of him. Tried to go to the pylon to get the first down marker, try to get the first down, and came up short.
0: So the Canes will take over on downs, first and 10, at their own 47-yard line. Caden White in the backfield. Stingrays crowding the line of scrimmage. Caden White this time finds a little bit of running room, and he'll squeeze it out across midfield down to the 48-yard line of the Stingrays. Six-yard pickup brings up second down and 4.
1: There it is, right there, right? We're eventually going to, and I know 6 yards is not a huge break, right? But we're eventually going to break that when they try to bring all their guys right there inside the pocket, inside the tackle zone. If we can break that for 6 yards, hopefully then the next time, first down, they're not as aggressive. Middle is wide open, though, to run the ball.
0: Hand off to, well, he fumbled Caden White and slipped, too, as he was going there. A loss of two on the play. Put the ball back at midfield. They're going to have to get the ball inside the 49, close to the 48-yard line for a first down. Actually, they marked it all the way back on our side, so yeah, a loss of three.
1: Brings up a big, this is our fifth third down already. We're 1 for 4 prior to this. So odds are hopefully in our favor here to get this third down for the Hurricanes.
0: TJ Powell to the near side. Dino DeLacus to the far side. Nolan takes it, drops under pressure, gets it in and out of the hands of TJ Powell. And even if he catches, he was covered up pretty good. I don't know that he was going to get the first down. That'll bring on another punting situation for the Hurricanes.
1: Well, we definitely don't know if he doesn't catch the ball. And, you know, I think the ball was there catchable. Wasn't too high. Should have caught, be able to catch that ball and hopefully make that first guy miss and get the first down and more.
0: Tyler Lynch will go back deep for the Stingrays. He'll stand inside his own 20-yard line. Carter Urice will stand at his own 35, awaiting the snap. Good snap, and Carter gets it away.
1: Good punt.
0: It's going to soar deep and gets a forward bounce. One time he wanted to kick back the other way, lands inside five, rolls into the end zone, and a touchback. So the Stingrays will start first and 10 at their own 20.
1: Thank me and my short irons, man.
0: 3:39 to go here in the first half. Sumner Stingrays leading 14-0. For the most part, the defense has done their part, right? Outside the 80-yard drive they gave up. I mean, it's hard to say anything when you start with a short field 9 yards away. So,
1: yeah, offensively, we've not been able to do much at all moving the ball. So we got to ask the defense again to make a big stop here.
0: Two receivers left, one to the right for the Stingrays. Kai Frederick dropping, throws in the flat underneath. There's a flag thrown. That's going to be a hold. That's going to come back.
1: Yeah, I think it's going to bring it back.
0: Right at the line of scrimmage. Holding against the Stingrays will back them up 10 yards. Not a whole lot of motion or anything out of the Stingray. They're just really attacking right at us.
1: Yeah, no, there's nothing really tricky about what they're doing. They're not showing like Lake Brantley, little eye candy, little motion. Nothing like that. It's just straight attack. We just either got to, one, stop the ball, the run play, and then we've gotten beat deep, right? So defensively, we just got to be able to come up big here first and 20 now for the Stingrays.
0: Ball set at the Stingrays' 10-yard line. Approaching 3 minutes to go here in the first half. Makai Frederick, quarterback, will have two receivers to his left. Rolling right and keeps it himself. Sidesteps the first guy, still on his feet across the 15 and run out of bounds at the 17-yard line, a 7-yard pickup.
1: Yeah, good job there by LaRon's, kind of making that first initial stop, poking his head inside, making Frederick bounce outside, and that's fine. Make him go east and west instead of north and south. Good job there from the defense, making him string it a little bit. Now brings up still second and 13.
0: 2:47 to go, first half. 14-0 Stingrays. They will break the huddle. One receiver left. One to the right, two in the backfield. Frederick takes the snap, dropping, looking. He'll throw it quickly out and overthrows his back coming out of the backfield. Incomplete. Brings up third and long, third and 13.
1: Yeah, trying to hit the swing right there to number five, Cedric Johnson. Even if he catches it, I think we're there defensively to be able to stop it. Brings up a second and 13 here for the Hurricanes. Or excuse me, third and 13. Fifth third down, 1 for 4 prior to this for Sumner. They'll take a timeout.
0: Stingrays take a timeout with 2:40 to go in the first half, leading 14-0. We'll take a 30-second timeout as well. 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
0: Fourth 14-0 our score. The Stingrays will come out of this timeout with a third down and 13, 2:40 to go in the first half.
1: Yeah, it's a big stop right here because I think if we can stop him here, get the ball somewhere around the 50-yard line with just probably about 2.5 minutes left with all three timeouts left for the Hurricanes, plenty of time to be able to score. Got to be able to stop him here on third down.
0: Stingrays will bring. We got a flag throw. It should be a delay of game. Illegal substitution. They came out on the field with 12 guys. How do you come out of a timeout with 12 guys? I mean, should know what you have going on the field. That's inexcusable. I'm sure their coach is saying the same thing. Everybody should know what the personnel is going on to the field. So it'll be a third and 18. They'll break the huddle. Still moving guys around. Look a little disoriented there coming out of that huddle. Now they'll go two receivers left, one to the right. Brings a man in motion right to left. And another flag.
1: Yep. I think delay a game. Back judge through. I think delay a game.
0: Back him up another five.
1: Another five.
0: So it'll bring up third and 23. So now you try and get after him, apply some pressure, and see if you can get him to get rid of it sooner than he wants.
1: Absolutely. Got to be able to control him, though. Frederick is a good athlete at quarterback, so make sure he's not the one that scrambles, you know, here for the 25-yarder. But I agree with you. Bring some pressure. Get some pressure on him. Don't make it easy on him.
0: Again, man in motion right to left. All three receivers to the left side. Frederick dropping, looking. Now he's going to pull it down and take off running. Still looking. He's got to go. And across the 15, close to the 20-yard line is where he steps out of bounds.
1: Original first down, yeah.
0: So to bring up fourth and 10, and the Stingrays will have to punt the ball away, and the Canes should get fairly good field position here.
1: Agreed. And you're going to have about 2 minutes and maybe 15 seconds when probably everything is said and done, hopefully right around the 50-yard line, three timeouts left. Let's get down here and score.
0: Last time, Tyler Lynch pulled it down and took off running with it and stepped out of bounds before the first down marker. Deion Holloway will stand at the Canes 45.
1: High snap,
0: and Lynch pulls it down and gets it away, and it's going to hit and get a great favorable roll that fortunately
1: good
0: Holloway
1: job.
0: Grabbed it right there. Otherwise, this is going to roll another
1: 5 to 10 yards.
0: And the one time you don't bring the pressure after him, they get the high snap.
1: Yeah.
0: But the Canes will start first and 10 at their own 45 with 2:14 to go in the first half.
1: Yep, good field position right here, 55 yards to go. Let's see if the Hurricanes can do something here. 2:14 left, right? I thought it would be around 2:15. We got all three timeouts. Let's see if the Hurricanes get some offense rolling here.
0: Canes will break the huddle, three receivers to the right. Dropping back and throws underneath. It's going to be caught. Elijah Christian across midfield of the 45 to the 40 to the 30 to the 25 down to the 20. Still on his feet, down close to the 15. Finally drug down just shy of the 15 at the 17-yard line. First and 10, Hurricanes under 2 minutes to go, and the Canes are in the pinch and penny red zone after the 35-yard reception.
1: Good throw and catch. Good job there. Yeah, good job there by Elijah Christian getting the ball, getting straight upfield. To get the big gain for the Hurricanes, then we get him punching in for the first touchdown.
0: Canes in the pinch penny red zone. Pinch penny, the perfect people for the perfect pool. Hand off inside to Caden White. No running room at all, and he's going to lose about a half a yard on that one. Clock running. 1:30 to go. You can wind this down as far as you want to wind it down with all three timeouts.
1: But there's no question. They have absolutely said, hey, we're going to stop the run tonight, right? We're going to load the box, stop the run. Let's see what we can do offensively without having the run game of Caden White.
0: T.J. Powell to the near side. Nolan throws it. You look into the flat. It's going to be caught in and out of his hands. Thought it was going to be hauled in. It was not. Intended for Caden White coming out of the backfield.
1: Actually, very good defensive job there to cover the guy coming out of the backfield. When you go man-to-man, it's very hard sometimes to get that running back when he comes out of the backfield to man up on him. So great job there from Sumner. We really haven't been able to figure out what works for us offensively against this man coverage when they want to stack the box against us to stop the run. Hopefully we figure that out at halftime or right here in this play.
0: Canes will have to get the ball down to the 8-yard line for a first down. And a stoppage of play again by the Stingrays. Timeout, 1 minute to go. Stingrays leading 14-0. We'll take a 30-second timeout. 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
0: 14-0 our score. Canes trail, but they have the ball at the Stingray 17-yard line on a third down, and we'll call it 10.5, and 1 minute to go here in the first half.
1: Yeah, sixth third down of the game, 1 of 5 prior to that, so not great on third downs. See you pick this one up.
0: Nolan Downs take the snap, dropping under pressure, trying to step up. He's still on his feet and going to be tripped up around the 20-yard line. Loss of 2 on the play. Let's see what Coach Green decides
1: to do. Yeah,
0: what do
1: you
0: do?
1: You want to try to kick the field goal, get some points on the board, or you try to go for it?
0: Canes will call a timeout and talk it over. We'll take a timeout as well with 38 seconds remaining in the first half, trailing 14-0. 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
0: 14-0 our score here. Canes set with a fourth down and 14, and we're going to see what Coach Green decides to do here. Looks like we're going to go for it. Ball set just outside the 20-yard line.
1: Yeah, I think it's a 37-yard field goal. If you were trying to kick a field goal here, maybe you try to make them jump. You do another timeout, make them jump, maybe see if you get free 5 yards. Call a timeout if not.
0: And Stingrays will burn their final timeout. We'll keep things right here. This weekend, we have the best weather we've had in quite some
1: Beautiful.
0: Time. It's almost like fall-like weather. A great time to head out to the island of the Sandbar, Beach House, or Mar Vista. One of the 3 best waterfront dining experiences you can have, the Sandbar, Beach House, or Mar Vista.
1: Yeah, it's going to be beautiful weather. Definitely get out there to the island if you can get out there. Sandbar is my spot, north end there.
0: Hey, if you don't want to go that far out, just make a stop there at the Cortez Kitchen, where you can enjoy live music, fresh seafood, and a waterfront view. 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
1: We know it's going to be fresh. You see the boats come right in with the catches, and then they fillet them, boom, it's right there on your plate. I love going to Cortez and Kitchen, watching the boats come in, having a cold bev, they got TVs there to watch the games, big games this weekend. Go enjoy it.
0: Empty backfield for the Hurricanes here on fourth down. Nolan takes it, drops, looks. He's going to fire towards the end zone, looking for a man.
1: Caught it!
0: Touchdown, Elijah Christian! 21-yard touchdown strike, and the Canes cut the lead to 14-6, but there is a flag at the 2-yard line.
1: No, they're not going to call offensive pass interference. No.
0: Let's see what the call is.
1: No. No.
0: I think that's going to be against the Stingrays. Touchdown stands. That'll cut the lead. Pass interference was called against the Stingrays. 14-6. What a beautiful throw and a great haul in by Elijah Christian as he's backpedaling into the end zone to haul it in to cut the lead to 14-6. And a huge touchdown, guys, because the Canes do get the ball to start the second half.
1: He gets the ball to start the second half. Hey, you put it up here, you score. What a good call there on fourth down. Good throw by Nolan. Great catch by Elijah Christian.
0: Carter, your eyes on for the point after. Good snap, good hold. The kick is up, and the kick is good. Cuts the lead in half to 14-7 with 28 seconds remaining here in the first half. And I say it, good
1: big drive.
0: Good drive right there for the Hurricanes, and just a huge play on fourth down from Nolan Downs to Elijah
1: Christian. First fourth down for the Hurricanes there, and great call there from Coach Green, and good ball from Nolan. He had great protection from up front from the offensive line and put a great ball that only Elijah could catch. He gets up there, climbs the ladder, catches the ball, good solid hands for the touchdown, our first touchdown, obviously, 14-7. 28 seconds left here. That was a five play, 55-yard drive. 21-yard touchdown there from Nolan Downs to Elijah Christian. 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
0: Here's a question. 28 seconds left. Do you try the onside kick here?
1: I'm going to boot it. We get it back in the second half to start. I'm booting this thing. Well, actually, hey, listen, you're kicking it off from their 45, right?
0: Yep.
1: So if you do the onside and they do get it and they start at 35, I like it. Let's do it. I'm onside. I'm with you. I don't know if that's where you were going, but I'm with you.
0: I kind of like the idea of doing. I mean, worst case scenario, squib it, see if they got to pick it up. They got their two speedsters back deep, standing at the goal line. Carter, your eyes, Basil's chicken and ribs kickoff, and he'll just bang it into the end zone. So the Stingrays will start first and 10 at their own 20.
1: But, hey, good answer from the Hurricanes. Obviously, 55-yard drive there, and it gives you some life, right? You go in the end zone, or excuse me, go into halftime. Hopefully we stop them here with 28 seconds. Go into halftime and say, look, we're in momentum. We got some stuff going here. Let's continue it. Defense has done a good job last couple series. Stopping and really over the whole game, like you said earlier, minus the 180-yard, that a short field to score the one, 9 yards. So continue that in the second half, and we'll come out here victorious.
0: Makai Frederick will bring the offense to the line. Two receivers left, two to the right. Frederick takes a snap, looking to his right. He's going to fire out in the flat, and it's going to be caught.
1: He get his foot down? He did.
0: He sure did right at the 39-yard line. First down, Stingrays, 21 seconds remaining. 20-yard pickup.
1: Good catch there. But he gets his foot down there.
0: Stingrays quickly back to the line of scrimmage. Bring a man of motion right to left. Frederick dropping. Now he's going to pull it down, trying to get away from the pressure of the Hurricanes.
1: He's
0: got to hold, and he's going to just throw it up, and nobody's there. That should be an intentional grounding.
1: Hold to the flag there.
0: Never out of the pocket, and I'm not sure they're going to get that one, but I think he's going to say that he was out of the pocket. The only reason he's... Because he looked at
1: the... He did kind of maybe got out and got back in. But either way, it's going to be definitely holding.
0: Got to take the penalty and back him up because where that flag was thrown was well behind the line of scrimmage. They march it off 10 yards. Set the ball at their own 29-yard line. Just 9 seconds remaining. Just don't give up the big play right here. They're out of timeout, so this should be the final play if he stays in bounds. Hand off inside, and the running back's going to get out to the 35. And Davion Bryant on a stop, and that'll be the final play of the first half. The Canes trail 14-7 at halftime. We'll be back with first half highlights, and you'll hear from Chase Choate and Ryan Brown bring you all the statistics and everything of the first half. 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
12: 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Good evening, Canes fans, and welcome into another edition of Manatee Hurricanes High School Football here on AM 930 The Answer. Last week, the Canes came up short by 2 points in a full-scale old Wild Wild West shootout. If you're a fan that loves exciting all-offense games, you got your money's worth. If you enjoy seeing some defense, well, not so much.
13: Can you believe neither team punted all night? And almost 100 points of total offense combined. But either way, that game is in the past. It's a new week, and the Canes have a new challenge ahead of them. Truthfully, this game means a lot more than any game they've played so far. Why, you ask? It's the Canes' first district game, and they only have three. So if the Canes want to, for sure, a spot in the playoffs, they need to win the district, and that journey begins tonight. The team on the other side of the ball, definitely not a team to write off. They're an athletic, press man, blitz-happy group, and Max Preps has them ranked at number 40 in the state and Manatee at number 53. So ring the bell. We have ourselves a Friday night slugfest on our hands. It's your 3-2 Manatee Hurricanes and the 3-2 Sumner Stingrays. Let's get to some action. The Stingrays win the toss and want to start with the ball. Both teams' defense holds strong and made the other punt on their opening drive. But the only difference is the Canes' punt got blocked. That put the Stingrays on the 9-yard line, and they punched it in for a score. That actually woke up the Canes a little bit, and the offense is finally starting to move.
0: Canes will go empty backfield. Nolan takes the snap, dropping. He's going to fire down the field looking for T.J. Powell. He's got him at the 30, to the 20, all the way down inside the 20-yard line to the 17. What a great throw, and led T.J. Powell just enough. He ran up underneath it, a 43-yard throwing strike. Sets up 1st and 10 in the pinch-a-penny red zone.
13: Unfortunately, that drive ended on the next play with a pick in the end zone. But the Canes defense comes back on the field and gets some inside penetration.
0: Stingrays break the huddle with two receivers to the right. Hand off and going to be wrapped up in the backfield and dropped for a loss on the play. Loss of 4. Moves the ball all the way back to the 38-yard line. Davian Bryant on the stop. He's been very active here early on.
13: The Stingrays marched down the field and were able to score again, and that puts the Canes down by 2 scores. Let's go ahead and jump ahead late in the second quarter, and the Canes are back on the move.
0: Canes will break the huddle, 3 receivers to the right. Dropping back and throws underneath. It's going to be caught. Elijah Christian across midfield of the 45 to the 40 to the 30 to the 25, down to the 20. Still on his feet, down close to the 15. Finally drugged down just shy of the 15 at the 17-yard line. 1st and 10, Hurricanes under 2 minutes to go, and the Canes are in the pinch-a-penny red zone after the 35-yard reception.
13: You know what? There was a couple blown plays, but the Canes, they're going for it on 4th.
0: Nolan takes it, drops, looks. He's going to fire towards the end zone, looking for a man. Caught it! Touchdown, Elijah Christian! 21-yard touchdown strike, and the Canes cut the lead to 14-6, but there is a flag at the 2-yard line.
13: The flag was against the Stingrays, and the Canes' gamble paid off, and that's where we're going to lead it. The Canes get the ball to start the second half, and at the end of the first, your Manatee Hurricanes 7 and the Sumner Stingrays 14. More Hurricane action on the other side, so stick around, and let's get ready for the second half. 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
0: Hey, everybody, and welcome to the Shake Pit Halftime Show. This is Chase Choate here with Ryan Brown. Ryan, what are your thoughts there on the first half of football for the Manatee Hurricanes?
19: Now we got some things that we need to mix up a little bit. 14-7, you know, third quarter, about to start. Let's mix some things up and come out victorious. We can do it.
0: Well, and I think one thing we got to at least be thankful for is that currently, you know, it's 14-7, just like you said.
19: Right.
0: We could probably be behind a little more in this game, but defense stepped it up a little bit in that second half. It looked like we were maybe finding ourselves towards the second half of the second quarter, if you will.
19: Sure.
0: And we were able to make some plays, drive the ball down the field, got a big... We had, in the first quarter, a big play when they were pressing us a little bit of man with DJ. So I think if we can string that together, we've shown, at least offensively, we've been a second-half team all year, and I hope that stays consistent tonight.
19: Right. I think Sumner has shown a little bit of what they have overall with a little, you know, big passes here, a little bit there.
0: Right.
19: But I think that's all they have. So if we can capitalize on that and then do our

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2: We can just stop that initial pursuit. If we can get past that, maybe break a block or two, he could be gone in a blink of an eye.
3: Run, pass. You know what I'm saying?
2: Well, and what I like that we did, at least the first couple possessions, now granted, for those who are tuning in from the YouTube channel, we have had some technical difficulties, so my eyes were not the greatest when it came to the second quarter, but it looked like we were trying to stretch the field a little bit, because I think if they're going to crowd the box like that, maybe stretching it sideline to sideline, whether that be through a short pass or through an option, right? I know Caden had an option that he got just tripped up on. He probably would have taken that thing 20 yards if not. But I think that could be an option for us in the second half.
3: Yeah. Defense, keep doing what you're doing. 14 points at half.
2: Right.
3: Okay. Offense, let's do what we know we can do, and let's score some points.
2: And what I'll say, at least for defense, what's been impressive to me is their running back, I mean, well, sorry, their quarterback.
3: Yes.
2: Almost can be a running back,
3: he's
2: right?
3: Fast.
2: I mean,
3: he is
2: fast. He's athletic. We've done a respectable job. Have we been perfect? No.
3: Right.
2: Respectable job containing him. We continue that. I think our run fits from a defensive perspective. We've been gap sound. You know, if we can continue that, I think for us offensively, how we've our trajectory has been through the year, I think we come out here. And what I was just saying to you right before we got on, this is very eerily similar of the Lake Brantley game, right?
3: Right.
2: We were just right around this same thing, 14-7, 14-10, and we came into that second half and scored like 35 points.
3: Oh, yeah, anything could happen in two quarters.
2: Exactly. Hey, it's football on a Friday night, so it's a beautiful thing to happen. Ryan, before we wrap up here and send it back to the studio, what do you think is going to happen here in the second half?
3: Well, I think we need to win this game, and I'd like to thank Miss Deb from Shake Pit.
2: As always.
3: And as I always say, tighten up the chin strap, hit somebody in the mouth.
2: Exactly. And then my final thoughts here is I would say, again, mimicking the same thing Ryan's doing, let's be aggressive out there. Really, I think, attempt to establish that run again. And with that, we will send it back to the station. You will be listening to the voice of the Hurricanes, Danny Carter, and Chad Choate here in just about 3 minutes' time. And we will be working diligently to try and get the YouTube stream back up. For Ryan Brown, this is Chase Choate. This is the Shake Pit Halftime Show. Thank you, everybody.
3: Go, Ken.
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3: Welcome back to Sumner High School. Danny Carter along with Chad Choate. The Canes trail 14-7 here at the half. And, Chad, I think it just comes down to one thing right now. Offensively, we just seemingly can't get things rolling along. We've been held to the lowest we've had all year long in the first half.
4: Yeah, I mean, especially rushing. I mean, 12 yards rushing, six from Caden is embarrassing low. And I knew we were gonna, you know, at least somewhat, you know, have the explosive we have in the year, in the weeks past because of what they do offensively or defensively. They love to stack the box and be able to, obviously we've seen this the whole first half, stop us on first down, make us do something different, second and long, third and long. And I think we've got to be able to on first down do a little creativity. Right, maybe do some short passing. I personally love the screen game, whether it be a wide receiver screen, running back screen, to be able to loosen up that defense a little bit and get them moving.
3: Well, when you look at what Sumner's done, they've loaded the box, right? So the box is completely full. They've got eight guys in the box constantly, and the running game is hard to do anything. You could run four receivers out there, right? Spread them out. You want to spread them, that's fine. To me, the question mark is they have a safety that's no more than 5 yards off the ball. Right?
4: Yeah.
3: So the offensive line has got to figure out a way to buy just a second and a half for Nolan to find somebody, which means the middle of the field should be open. They do a good job in coverage, don't get me wrong. But you're going to have to find a way to work the middle of the field and take things away. And
4: sure.
3: We're trying to work the perimeter is what we're doing.
4: Yeah, no, I can see some intermediate routes over the middle as well work because, obviously, if the linebackers are up, in, especially on first down, they're up in the box and they're coming to stop the run, fill that void where they're leaving, right? So I could see some of that, you know, here in the second half. I think we did a great job. We were starting to get the ball at the 55-yard line right there before half. We go down and score. I think defensively, hey, we've let up one 80-yard drive. Other than that, it was a 9-yard off the turnover, 9 yards, they score. Defensively, we haven't been all that bad.
3: How
4: right?
3: much of this do you think mirrors what happened at Plant? Plant was doing the same thing in the box and kind of killing us up
4: yeah.
3: front, right?
4: Very
3: and then
4: similar.
3: We came out in the second half, threw the quick out.
4: Adjusted.
3: Yes.
4: And I don't think this is anything predicated on what they're seeing from film and things like that. This is what they do. Like,
3: oh, yeah.
4: You go back to the Armwood game, go back to the Tampa Bay
3: it's all day
4: game,
3: long.
4: Great
3: the
4: game.
3: Change.
4: They love shoving the box
3: Correct.
4: As many people as possible. So we knew this was coming. This isn't anything new. I thought we'd be able to run the ball a little bit better than we have been, and you make one guy miss at the front line, and you've got green grass to run. I don't want to give up the run too early, right? I want to be able to continue to run the rock, give Caden the ball. Caden is a great athlete. Make a guy miss. Offensive line block the guys we're supposed to. Let's see if we can get going.
3: Well, if you just got to find a little bit of space, right? So You do the little things. You keep chipping away and chipping away. You got that many guys in a box. I still think that there is room to get to the outside. You just got to find a way and be a little more creative
4: yep.
3: to get the ball on the outside to let your playmakers make plays. All right, we're getting ready to start the second half. Sumner will be kicking the ball left to right. It'll be Dino DeLacus and TJ Powell back deep. TJ to the near side, Dino to the far side. See if we can get an opportunity to return one right here. Here's the kick. It's going to hang. It's going to be returnable by Dino DeLacus from the 3. Across the 10, the 15, still on his feet. Across midfield, he's going to go to the 50. He's to the 40, to the 30, to the 20. To the 10, touchdown, Dino DeLacus, 97-yard kickoff return to start the second half, and the Canes cut the lead to 14-13.
4: Boom! That's what you do. Hey, that's the way you start off a second half. I mean, I don't know if you can script it any better than that. Dino finding a great seam. Right when he caught the ball, I thought we did a really good job from the blocking standpoint right up the middle. Had the crease. I saw it. and Dino just showing his speed, making the kicker miss, and then outrunning everybody for the touchdown.
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4: Great, great explosive play from the special teams right there. Let's get this extra point to tie the ball game up.
3: Carter, your eyes on for the point after attempt. Good snap, good hold. The kick is up, and the kick is good. It didn't look going that good going off his foot. Kind of knuckled through there, but, hey, that's the easiest scoring recap you're going to have all season right there, Chet.
4: Listen, one play, obviously, kickoff return, 96 yards for the touchdown. 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
3: There was a flag thrown on that, and I believe it's against Sumner. I think it's going to be marched off on the kickoff. We're going to see right here. I missed the
4: looks
3: final
4: like
3: signal.
4: Return team is, yeah. Looks like they're moving back. Personal foul. Roughing the kicker.
3: So we're going to move it up 15 yards, and this time I don't know that I'd bang it into the end zone. I think I'd just kind of squib it.
4: Yeah. Not banging it in the end zone. I'm going to try to – what I'm really probably going to do is I'm going to try to aim right at one of the up backs.
3: Correct.
4: Right at his chest. And I'm going to try to drill this guy, the second one in, to maybe 52, 62, I don't know what he is. I'm going to aim right at his chest. And I'm going to drill it right at him. Danny Anderson,
3: I like
4: style,
3: the call.
4: Freshman year, against Riverview, just drill it right at his chest.
3: Carter, your eyes on for the Basil's Chicken and Ribs kickoff. The Canes have tied the score 14-14. And he'll just bang it deep into the end zone, and it'll be a touchback out of the 20-yard line.
4: Missed opportunity. But, hey, great job from the Hurricane special teams. Opened up, hey, 0-0, right? 0-0, 11:45 left here in the second quarter. Let's see what the defense does, Danny.
3: It's going to be.
4: Third quarter, excuse me.
3: Yeah, now it's all about the second half. It pretty much is a trade-out, right? They blocked the punt on us in the first half. 9 yards, they score. We take the opening kickoff here.
4: I think our
3: we're
4: IT.
3: We're even Steven, dude.
4: I think our IT guy finally, never mind. Sure.
3: Kind of feel like Jerry Seinfeld right now, even Steven.
4: Yeah, we're having some internet issues on live stream, but, hey, we're live here on 9:30 a.m., baby.
3: WLSS.
4: The answer.
3: Makai Frederick will go under center. Takes the snap. Hand off, and the running back gets out of the first tackle. Will pick up 5 yards. Got out of the initial hit, Christian Clemens. Hasn't carried the ball a whole lot this season. 5 yard pickup brings up second down and 5.
4: Yeah, I mean, we didn't have him on the spot sheet. That's how little he's actually run, but it was going to be a stretch play to the right. He ends up cutting it back to the backside. Good job, obviously, on the defensive side. Someone being there on the backside to make that tackle. I didn't catch the number.
3: Frederick again under center. Hand off. Back cuts back against the grain. Kind of going back to what Riverview did last week, running weak side against us. They pick up another 7 yards. Jaden Lewis on the stop. Actually, we'll give him 10. He got it all the way out to the 34-yard line.
4: Yeah, again, not designed to go back left. Just saw the crease and cut back to left. That means we're doing pretty good job on the front side of the run play, and he just cut it back to the weak side. So we got to be able to somebody back there on that cutback to make the play. Looks like running weak.
3: Again, under center. Hand off again, and the running back's going to pick up a 2, maybe 3. Ball all the way out to the 37-yard line. 3-yard pickup on the play. Again, Christian Clemens on the carry for the Stingrays.
4: Yeah, Coach Green talked about this in the podcast. Sometimes Stingrays just get in this mode where, hey, we're not going to go spread anymore. We're going to go this single, the running back behind us, two guys, two blocking fullbacks in the formation, which is what they're showing right there. They happen to be the weak side. Why? They saw last week in the run game we got beat weak.
3: Second and seven. This time Clemens out of the gun. Clemens will try and keep it himself off the right side, looking for running room. Not much there. He's going to be tripped up. Not much of a gain on the play, if any. Davian Bryant on the stop. He's had a huge night so far.
4: Great job there from the defense, stringing that along. And Frederick, the quarterback, just quarterback sweet, trying to get as many guys in front of him to block, trying to find a crease. Great job defensively from Davian Bryant to slice through the offensive line, make the play, brings up a third and seven now, third and eight for the Stingrays. It's their sixth third down, one of five prior.
3: A lot of movement.
4: Yeah, a little trickery.
3: Frederick under center. Handoff, the running back up the middle. He's going to be stopped short of the first down, and decision time for the Stingrays, and I'm going to bet they go for it. It's going to bring up fourth and a long two.
4: Yeah, 4 yards.
3: They will go for it. They'll stay on the field.
4: 4 yards there for Clemens. They did a little trickery there. They kind of got in that fire kind of formation, everybody moving. Good job from the defense, really, to be able to hold them there. Fourth and two now for the Hurricanes. Stop them here. Let's go.
3: Frederick under center. He's going to try and keep it himself, fighting forward.
4: He did not get it. He did not
3: close.
4: Get it.
3: It's going to be very close. We'll see where they actually spot it.
4: The side judge coming in, he did not get it. He only got about a half a yard.
3: They're going to put it. He's going to have the first down where they're going to put it down. I just watching where he sets
4: it. No, look. The line is forward. The line is definitely towards the 45, but he is not. He is not.
3: See where they place the ball, and they're going to look at it.
4: No, he didn't get it.
3: They're going to measure it. We're going to find out right here. And I'm telling you, where the ball is at and where that stick is on the far side, he is short.
4: I think he's short. I don't think he got it.
3: Ball's at the 48. The stick on the far side is between
4: the 48
3: and the 49. I don't think he has enough. Now they just slid it up forward just a hair, so. Here we go with the measurement. This is going to be very, very close.
4: Oh, yeah. I mean, it's going to be within, now it looks like it's going to be within inches.
3: Well, let's see if we can keep everything straight here as we come across the field with it. That's going to be the question mark.
4: Right.
3: That is awfully, awfully close. I don't know why you got the down marker. It has nothing to do with it.
4: Yeah,
3: just
4: it's first.
3: Get out of the way.
4: You either get it or you don't. It's either first down or not. And then you come out and measure it or not.
3: Here we go. They're coming out with the measurement. First measurement we've seen all season. Question is, where do they tag it, right? They tag it front side, back side?
4: Correct. Is it going to be on the front? When he puts down on the 40, is it going to be front or not? He didn't get it.
3: If he puts it at the back of that line, he's got it.
4: He didn't. He put it at the front of the line.
3: Let's see. I'm going to stretch it. I think he's got it by about half.
4: Nope,
3: no, he's short.
4: He's short.
3: He is short. Well, he just pulled it back the other way.
4: Yeah. What are we doing here?
3: First down, Canes on the stop. That is so, so
4: Wowzer.
3: Close.
4: Wowzer.
3: Oh, my goodness.
4: I mean, what are we doing? I think he gave him about a half a football.
3: I do, too, because
4: hey, we'll take it.
3: They stretched it out, and then they pulled it the other way, and now they're going back down doing it again.
4: I mean, what are we doing here?
3: First down,
4: yeah,
3: Kane. Now that's even,
4: now
3: more.
4: Even more.
3: Now, yes, exactly where it should have been.
4: Yeah.
3: Right.
4: Unkink the chains. Give it to us. Let's go. How many times are you going to measure? Put it down. First down. Let's go.
3: First down, Hurricanes. A stoppage of downs by the Canes defense, and they'll take over first and 10 with 7:53 to go. Score tied. Manatee will start first and 10.
4: Was Ryan down there? Was Ryan able to see that close out? That was nasty.
3: Let's start first and 10 at the Stingrays 43-yard line. Coach can argue this one all he wants.
4: Doesn't
3: They've already
4: matter.
3: Moved everything, so it's a little too late to do anything more. So
4: it's old Selvey right there from USF, defensive end. head coach.
3: Pretty good player.
4: George Selvey, yeah, he was very
3: good.
4: Yes,
3: he was.
4: For the Bulls.
3: All right, first and 10, Hurricanes. This will be their first offensive possession here in the second half. 7:53 to go, third quarter. Score tied. Two receivers to the right for Caden Downs, or Nolan Downs. Caden White in the backfield. High snap and pulls it down. Caden fighting forward back to the line, still on his feet, and manages to gain a yard out of that.
4: Yeah, just can't get anything in the run game on the first down. And again, it's obviously, we know they're loading the box, no question about it. At some point, you may try to run here on second and third down. I know it may be longer in distance, but the box opens up typically on second and third down, as what they've shown in the past.
3: Second and 9 for the Hurricanes. Bryce Cooper coming into the ball game. Trying to produce a little extra push or a little more protection. Let's see what he does. Protection it is, and Nolan steps up in the pocket. He's going to be on the run, and he's going to slide early short of the first down. Gets down and brings up a manageable third down. Looks to be about a third and 3. They got the ball on the 37. They're going to have to get it down to the 34-yard line.
4: Yeah, but good scramble there from Nolan to pick up a positive 6-7-yard gain right there. Oh. I think this is 4-down territory.
3: Oh, Caden popped one. Here's a snap, handoff to Caden White off the right side, and he gets tripped up again. He's going to be short by 2 yards. He got a 1 yard pickup. Stay on the field and go for it, guys. I don't think you got much choice here.
4: Yeah, I think it's a 4-down territory, no question. I think eventually, though, like we kind of talked about there at the beginning of the start of the second half, they're obviously loading the box interior. We haven't done anything outside run game, right? No jet, no sweep, no outside zone. We got to be able to do something different in the run game to potentially get outside of the box, which is where they've got 6, 7, 8 guys.
3: It's going to require a receiver to come back and crack down on a block. Empty backfield. And the Hurricanes will have to burn a timeout here as the play clock was running down. We'll take a timeout as well. Score tied 14-14, 5:35 to go in the third quarter. 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
3: Be a big fourth down situation here for the Hurricanes. Fourth down, and we'll call it 3. I think it's a full 3 yards you're going to have to get. We're going to have to get the ball down inside the 29-yard line of the Stingrays here. Let's see if the Hurricanes can make this happen. 5:35 go, third quarter, 14-14 our score.
4: Again, stacking the box. 6-7 guy line of scrimmage, stacking the box. Quick out route on the right side. Dino, Christian.
3: Throws in the flat and underthrows.
4: Yeah. Yeah, he had to get it out
3: Gunner
4: quick.
3: And again, nobody picks him up. They were right in Nolan Downs' face, nowhere to go. Hakeem, and I'm never even going to attempt that
4: better
3: last
4: guessing
3: name there. sideline warning against the Stingrays, which will be nothing right there. That's the first time
4: it's been
3: called.
4: Too much pressure. I mean, obviously, again, you got five O-linemen with a running back, six. They're bringing six, seven guys. And Hakeem, number 51 for the Sumner Stingrays, right in Nolan's face. He had to get rid of it quick and just too early of a throw. I think Brennan's there.
3: He was there.
4: I think Gunther's there.
3: Under such pressure, I mean, he was just backpedaling, having to get rid of it. And I think the play call was there. If we pick somebody up on that right there, he's got the time. He hits him in stride.
4: Yeah,
3: give him
4: half
3: first
4: a second.
3: Down.
4: Half a second to a second. I think he's got the pass is there, and Brennan gets the first down. You know, the interesting thing is I think we had some success moving the ball in the first half with some of the deeper routes, beating guys one-on-one. Obviously, we've only had one series here, right, in the first half. Obviously, or second half, excuse me, we scored on the kickoff return. But we still really haven't seen in the last couple series we've had, even going into the end of the first, any of those deep balls, right, to be able to be one-on-one. I think you still got to be able to beat that. And I like your thoughts of getting over the middle, right? Try to beat that safety over top. Safety's in about 5 or 6 yards deep. Get over top over the middle.
3: Some point I'm going to have to take the chance and say, okay, I'm going to go single wide out. I'm going to bring everybody in, protect all I can, and let's see if we can get T.J. Powell or Dino DeLocas to beat somebody. Frederick dropping, looking, throws in a flat. He's got a man open, and it's going to be caught. It's going to be wrapped up immediately at the 41-yard line. 5-yard pickup, Malachi McDonald on a stop.
4: Yeah, good job there by McDonald. Just a little out route, by number two, Tyler Lynch, favorite receiver right now for Frederick. And good job there from Makai McDonald, just coming right down and making the tackle. Really can't gain anything but what he caught.
3: Ball set at the Stingrays 42-yard line. They got to get to the 46-yard line for a first down. Just under 4:45 to go, third quarter. Score tied at 14. Makai Frederick, the quarterback, takes a snap, hands off, and we miss the tackle deep in the backfield and gets by and. What should have been a loss of three turned into a gain of four and a first down. Brandon Jarrito moves the ball out to the Stingrays 48-yard line, first and 10.
4: Yeah, missed him in the backfield. I don't know who it was right there who missed him. But Brandon Jarrito, again, not even on the play chart. It's kind of wild how many guys they got coming in playing running back.
3: Makai Frederick out of the gun. Takes a snap, dropping, looking left, fires in the flat, got a man wide open, and it's going to be caught across the Hurricanes 40 down to the 39-yard line. Tyler Lynch, the receiver.
4: Yeah, too easy right there. Too easy just pitch and catch there from Frederick to Lynch. Wide open there, just about 12-yard, 13-yard comeback.
3: First and 10, Stingrays in Manatee territory at the 39. This time it's going to be hand off the left side, and they'll force him out of bounds, but not before he picks up 8 yards.
4: Yep, weak side run. We saw that last week over and over and over again from the Riverview Rams. Jordan Lowry getting over top, making the play finally, but not after an 8-yard gain there.
3: Second down and 2
4: for Brandon Jarrito.
3: Well, just keep him out of the end zone, try and force him to a field goal. That's the whole thing right now.
4: Yeah, we need a negative play here. We need to get penetration from the front four, get a negative play on defense, give him third and long.
3: Trips to the left for Frederick. Now goes empty backfield. Frederick takes it, throws it in the flat, and we miss the initial tackle. He's come up short of the
4: just
3: first
4: short.
3: Down.
4: Got yeah, to the good 30. Tackle. Don't know who it is over there, but good tackle just short of the first down. Going to bring up third and one.
3: Ball will be placed on the Manatee 31-yard line. Needs about a yard and a half for a first down here. Under 2 minutes to play, third quarter, score tied 14. Stingrays break the huddle. Three receivers left, three to the right, two to the left. Frederick takes the snap. He's going to keep it himself.
4: Got it.
3: Nowhere to go.
4: Good job.
3: Loss on
4: Jordan
3: the
4: Jordan Lowry in there. I see Kobe, Cooper Colby, and I see Jason Lowry. Good job there from the front. Two linebackers, inside linebackers, and our defensive end. Big stop right there, Danny, on a third and short. Brings up a fourth and five now. Looks like they're going to go for it.
3: Design quarterback draw right there. Didn't work for the Stingrays. And I'd imagine you got one or two plays you're going to run. They're either going to weak side on us on the run, or
4: yep.
3: he's going to try and get it out
4: yep.
3: into the flat quickly. Tyler Lynch is the one I'd be looking for. He's in the slot on the left side. Kane's in press coverage. Frederick takes it, dropping. He's going to fire deep, looking for a man down the field. He's got him there. And it
4: he
3: is
4: caught, it.
3: Caught
4: a
3: for a touchdown.
4: It was the opposite shoulder he was running. He did a 360 on 180 catch. Unbelievable. Wow.
3: And who did they go to? Tyler Lynch, the guy they've gone to
4: just
3: all
4: straight verticals.
3: Night long.
4: Straight verticals.
3: Stingrays go out in front, 20-14, with 25 seconds to go here in the third quarter. Low snap. Kick is going to be no good. Two point comes up short. Ball
4: didn't
3: was loose. No good.
4: That could be
3: extra
4: big.
3: Point could be huge.
4: Could be
3: 20
4: huge.
3: To 14, 25 seconds to go in the third quarter.
4: That could be huge right there. We know all about, obviously, you know, missing extra points a little bit and how that affects the game. So that could be big right there for the Hurricane defense to stop that extra point.
3: Manatee with a player down, fighting a cramp off right now, so he's going to get him up. We got a timeout. We'll take a timeout as well. You're listening to Manatee Hurricane Football, presented by Conley Buick GMC.
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3: 20-14, our score. 25 seconds to go here in the third quarter. The Stingrays leading. Back deep again, Dino DeLacas and TJ Powell. This is a line drive and flag thrown, and it's going to back them up five.
4: Yeah, offsides on them. Yeah, kick it again to Dino.
3: Yeah, I'll take either one of them. You can kick it to TJ Powell, too. Both of them have explosive speed.
4: Get sure.
3: A little bit of a crease. And
4: hey, kick it short. You got Carter Frazier and you got Deion Holloway. I'll take either one of them as well.
3: So now we're going to move TJ up to the 10. Dino will stand at the goal line. Bangs the kick, and it's going to be hitting at the 10. Dino takes it at the 5. A little bit of running room, still on his feet, trying to get to the outside. He's still on his feet to the 30. Sidesteps another one and run out of bounds at the 32-yard line. Good return by Dino DeLacas.
4: Yeah, we'll take it.
3: That's where the Canes will start, first and 10, 6 seconds remaining in the third quarter.
4: 68 yards of pay dirt right here. We got to have a score here, Danny. I think we got to be able to figure out some way to run the ball And I think if they're stacking the box, we got to find the perimeter. We got to find outside, some type of outside run, whether it be outside zone, whether it be a jet sweep coming across with a wide receiver. But we've got to be able to figure out some way to run the ball. Because we haven't tonight yet.
3: First and 10, Canes at their own 33.
4: A-gaps are open, though.
3: Takes a snap, throws across the middle. It's going to be caught. And
4: T.J. Powell,
3: 11-yard pickup and a first down for the Hurricanes. That's the final play of the third quarter. Canes trail 20-14. We'll be back with fourth quarter action after this. You're listening to Manatee Hurricane Football presented by Kindly Buick GMC.
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3: Here we go with fourth quarter action. Canes trail 20-14 as we start the fourth quarter. They'll have first and 10 at their own 44-yard line. Nolan Downs takes it, drops, fires across the middle. It's going to be caught by Dino DeLocca, still on his feet, and all the way down into Sumner territory at the 42-yard line, a 14-yard throwing strike.
4: Another great ball right there from Nolan to Dino. Dino was almost, he breaks out one right there, and he's probably gone out for the races. So I think we're trying to find something. There's some slants over the middle, like you said, just over beyond the safety's head. They're going to bring some guys over the middle. Let's start throwing over the middle. That's two in a row now. Continue to do it until they stop it.
3: First and 10, Hurricanes at the Stingrays 43. Now they drop a safety deeper.
4: Yeah, he's deeper now, right? 10 or 12.
3: Nolan takes it, drops. He's going to fire in the flat and in and out of the hands of Brennan Gunner.
4: It was there. What a pass. Good pass. Just not caught by Brennan. Had a guy draped on him, though, but still should have been caught. Brennan's going to want that back.
3: Yeah, he threw it right to where he could catch the football.
4: Went right through his hands. Yep. No, it was a good ball.
3: Second down and 10.
4: I think you see what we're doing right now is very similar to what we did the last 2 minutes of the Riverview game last week. Seam routes right down the middle, hitting some of those guys on strides. Just continue to do it.
3: Kane substituting in and out. Deion Holloway out. Brennan Gunner back on the field. Hand off to Caden White, and he'll fight forward all the way down to about a 6.
4: No,
3: maybe.
4: No, Nolan pulled it. Nolan pulled it and went for 13. Wow.
3: Fooled
4: way
3: me right there.
4: Me.
3: I thought
4: Caden White had it. Wow.
3: Fooled me and fooled three guys on the Stingrays defense that drug him down. So
4: Nolan, sneaky, sneaky. Wow. Great pull.
3: Yeah,
4: obviously.
3: I thought Caden White had it the entire
4: way. I thought good gain of 6 or 7 from Caden White. Wow, good job, Nolan.
3: First and 10, Hurricanes at the Stingrays 31. This time, Caden White takes it, and he'll go across holding. The 30 and flag thrown. That'll back the Hurricanes up.
4: Yeah. And we did it behind line of scrimmage, well behind line of scrimmage. So it's going to move us even further back than just 10 from line of scrimmage. But I like what we're doing right here. A little bit of, we opened it up, the drive with the passing over the middle, some slants and some digs. Now we're coming back with some run plays. Nolan pulling a little bit, getting the guys saying, look, if you're gonna shove the middle, get 6-7 guys in the middle, let me run outside. I like that. Then all of a sudden it opened up Caden a little bit right there, and we unfortunately have a holding call. So I like the rhythm we're moving. We just can't shoot ourselves in the foot like we did right there.
3: Set the ball on the 41-yard line. First down and 20. Nolan dropping, looking. He's going to fire deep, looking for E.J. Elijah Christian just off his hands. And I like the play call.
4: I like the play call. It was a well-thrown ball, just a little on the outreach. Elijah almost had it in his right hand there. Very close.
3: Brings up second down and 20. Kind of got the Sumner defense kind of softened up a little
4: Correct.
3: Bit now.
4: Now you don't really know what's
3: plays.
4: Happening,
3: yep.
4: right?
3: They've had
4: I would
3: back
4: love
3: off
4: to see a
3: line.
4: Screen. I'd love to see a wide receiver tunnel screen or do something on that effect. Middle is still open.
3: Nolan dropping.
4: There it
3: now
4: is.
3: He's going to throw underneath to Elijah Christian. No block picked up.
4: That was
3: a tunnel screen.
4: That was underneath screen right there for the wide receiver. We just missed our block. And if we get the initial block on Elijah right there, I think he's got some room to work with. We just didn't get the initial block on the defender right there to Elijah because they're playing man. We know they're playing man, right? They're going to follow him where he goes. We got to get out there and get that initial block. The initial guy that's guarding Elijah Christian, if we do, I think he's out the gate.
3: Third and 24. The Canes will have to get down to the Stingray's 22-yard line.
4: 8 third down. 1 of 7 prior. Not great on third down.
3: Nolan takes the snap, dropping under pressure, steps up in a pocket. He's going to go down. Nowhere to go.
4: Only 4-man blitz right there. Only 4-man got to us.
3: Canes will have to come on to punt with 9:20 to go here in the ball game. A lot of time left. The Canes are just going to have to get a stop, create a turnover, do something.
4: Yeah, I know. A lot of time left. Listen, last week, again, right, we scored with 2 minutes left. So we know what we can do quickly right there. Just not enough time for Nolan to be able to step up in the pocket. Got to us too quickly.
3: Tyler Lynch back for the Sumner Stingray, standing at his own 13-yard line. Low snap and barely gets it away. Lynch awaiting it, takes it at the 10. And wrapped up and taken down. What a great tackle right there by Jaden Lewis. Reached out and just drug him straight down on the spot.
4: Yeah, I know fans on this side want a face mask, but there's nothing wrong with that tackle. Just a good arm tackle right across the chest. Great job by Jaden Lewis. No return right there. Really, for Stingrays, they got to go 80, right? So you got to be able to stop them here. They can get them first down, but you got to be able to stop them here on defense, get the ball back for the offense, see if we can get back a score to tie this up, go up.
3: First and 10, Stingrays at their own 20-yard line, 8:32 to go in the ball game. Sumner leading 20-14. Stingrays break the huddle. Two receivers to the right. Frederick will hand off to the right side. And that's Daniels trying to get to the outside. 2-yard pickup brings up second down and 8.
4: Yeah, good job there from the defense. Just kind of stringing him a little bit. Able to get up there and finally get a guy to force it. Santa Cruz Griffin.
3: Scott.
4: Oh, Tony Scott, huh?
3: Another running back in there now that we don't have on the sheet. So substituted a lot of guys back there. Two receivers left, one to the right. Frederick hands off inside. He'll cut loose, and off he goes to the races. I don't know if we can catch him. We're tracking him down from the backside, and they do finally inside the 10. A.J. Early kept the young man from scoring a touchdown, and, boy, he just sliced it right through the middle.
4: 26, not even on the roster. Nope. 26, not even on the roster. And he guts us. I mean, they've got 6 guys that have run the ball. And now 7, we don't have a roster. I don't know where these running backs are coming from.
3: Loaded with them, that's for sure. First and goal for the Stingrays. And
4: no, excuse me, that was Brandon Gerardo. Wow.
3: Looking to put a nail in the coffin right here. Under center goes Frederick. Hand off up the middle and met immediately. Fell forward for 2 yards. Brings up second down and goal to 6.
4: Yeah, good job there defensively. I mean, stopping the penetration, stopping the run. I don't know exactly who was in on that tackle. But we got to stop him. We got to be able to come up with a big goal line stand right here.
3: Second and goal, approaching 6 minutes to go here in the ball game. Got to be close to a delay game.
4: He just put up his 5. He's counting right now in the back over there below the goal line.
3: They get the snap off, handoff, nowhere Nothing. To go. Met in the backfield, a loss of 1.
4: Good job. Looks like it was Cooper Colby there on the tackle along with David.
3: We'll have a stoppage of play for a water break. We'll take a timeout as well. 5:40 to go in our ball game. Canes trail 20-14. 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
3: 20-14, our score, 5:40 to go. It'll be third down and goal for the Stingrays at the 8-yard line. See if the defense can stand up one more time. Force a field goal attempt and maybe block it, right?
4: Yeah, defense got to come up big right here.
3: All right, the Stingrays come back on the field after the water break. Frederick will go under center. Wouldn't be surprised to see him try and boot something around naked. Frederick takes the snap, rolling right, and man, wide open touchdown. Tight
4: fullback coming out from the backside. Wide open. Nobody even around him. I mean, they did the little muddle huddle and they moved everybody around, shuffled everybody around. He did boot like you thought he was going to. And nobody there to pick up the fullback as he gets into flat.
3: They're going to go for 2. Let's see if they... Nope, they're going to kick it. 26-14, 5:03 to go. And Canes get it back. They're going to have to score quickly.
4: Oh, no doubt. If you'd have told me that 14 points is all we're going to have going in here about halfway through, just under halfway through the fourth quarter, I would have said, oh, you're lying.
3: Good snap, good hold. The kick is up, and the kick is good. Makes it 27-14, 5:03 to go in the game. Take a 30-second timeout. 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
3: 5:03 to go in our game. Manatee trailing 27-14. Stingrays will come on to kick off. They busted out a huge play, got them down there inside the 10, and three plays later found themselves into the end zone. Pass from Frederick to the fullback off the right side, and he just walked in untouched. Let's see if the Canes can get something electric right here on the kickoff.
4: Yeah, big return would be nice. Get good field position. Like you said, we got to score quickly. And then we got to hold them, right?
3: Here's the kick, a squib kick that's going to roll down, be taken by T.J. Powell, straight up the middle. Got some running room, still on his feet. Cross midfield, he's going to be to the 40, to the 30, to the 20,
4: he's gone.
3: To the 10. Touchdown, T.J. Powell!
4: That's scoring quick, my friend.
3: 88-yard kickoff return by T.J. Powell. Cuts the lead to 27-20.
4: I mean, are you kidding me, bro?
3: Two kickoff returns by the Hurricanes tonight for touchdowns.
4: I mean, we said score quick, and we wanted a big play on kickoff. I mean, another return is kind of wild. But you can see the speed that T.J. has back there. You can see the speed that Dino has. Great job on our special teams on our kickoff return. Kick the extra point right here. We got to make this 27-21.
3: Ever important point after attempt. Carter, your eyes on for the point after. Brennan Gunner to hold. High snap. Gunner gets it down. The kick is up, and the kick is good. Cuts the lead to 27-21, 4:39 to go in our ball game. We'll take a 30-second timeout. 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
0: Hey, I am Brant, and her name is Sherry, and she's a friend and a colleague of mine, and we were just praying for her, actually, because she had a major surgery she just went through.
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3: 27-21, our score here after the 88-yard kickoff return by T.J. Powell. The Canes now will kick off, and defense will have to stand up to the test, and the offense is going to have to try and find a way to win the football game. But first, the defense must make a stop.
4: Two kickoff returns right there, one for 96, one for 88. 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
3: Carter, your eyes on for the Basil's Chicken and Ribs kickoff. Put his right foot into it, and he'll drive it deep, and it'll go into the end zone, a touchback, and the Stingrays will start first and 10 at their own 20. All right, defense, let's stand up. And
4: if there's a time to make a stop, it's right here.
3: Yes.
4: Right? There's time to make a stop, it's right here. We need the defense to make a big stop, get the ball back to the offense. Let them do what we need to do to score. We've got two timeouts left in the half, by the way. Score says, the scoreboard says three, but I believe we have two.
3: We do. We burned one earlier. earlier when we were driving down before.
10: Yeah, I'm going the 4th and 4th.
3: All right, 1st and 10, Stingray. Frederick will go under center, three backs in the backfield behind him. Handoff straight up the gut, and he'll be hit and dropped after a 2-yard pickup. Davion Bryant on the stop.
4: Yep, Davion, Laurence there. Good stop there from the defense, just kind of that inside little trap play, giving number 41 the fullback. I think obviously their MO is going to be probably run the ball, eat some clock here. We got to be able to stop them. I think you to be able to give our guys enough time with two timeouts, you're going to want to stop them right here on three downs, and we'll get the ball back somewhere around 2, 2.5.
3: Okay, Frederick will go out of the gun this time. Hand off to the
4: holding.
3: Back, trying to get to the outside. There's a flag with a hold. That'll back him up. And there,
4: I mean, almost,
3: another flag.
4: Almost holding face mask. I mean, that was crazy. They got it. We got it, Bryce. We got it. Yeah, I mean, he got around the edge easily because of the holding.
3: That'll back him up 10 yards. Flag was thrown right there. At the
4: right,
3: 22, so push him back to around the 12-yard line, maybe 13. Let's see where he stops. Yeah, they'll put it on the 13-yard line. They have to get the ball out to the 30. Second down and 17 for the Stingray.
4: Yeah, clock's running. We talked about this last week against Riverview. When do you use the timeouts? Last two you got, right? And we end up using both timeouts before we got the ball back with 2 minutes left. So, again, today, when you use them, if you stop them here, you may want to call a timeout. Yeah, now they're bringing guys in motion. That's two guys. We're bringing guys on and off. Broke the huddle, no? Okay.
3: Frederick takes it, throws it in the flat. It's going to be caught and dropped incomplete.
4: Ball, go get it. They didn't say incomplete. They did not say incomplete. They never did incomplete. He caught it. He caught it. They're saying he caught it.
3: Let's see what the official call is. I think they're going to talk it over. I don't think he ever had it, to be honest with you. I think it's an incomplete pass, and it is.
4: Yeah. No, I do not think he caught it either, but nobody signaled anything.
3: No.
4: You know what I mean?
3: Did not think he had it from the get-go.
4: And I think what sometimes the officials and even the ref in the white hat, sometimes we think this is like NFL where it's like, hey, let's let it play off. We got replay.
3: Right.
4: You don't have replay in high school ball, right? But hey, good job there. Defense, even if he would have caught it and kept it, great job there. It looked like it was Makai McDonald there. Brings up about 3rd and long now. We got to be able to stop him here to get the ball back for the offense. Two timeouts, probably about 2.5 minutes left.
3: 3rd down, 17. 3:07 to go in the game. Manatee trailing 27-21. Frederick is going to run a reverse. He's trying to get the outside. He slipped and fell. And great job, though. Bryce Cooper had him sealed off, and he was trying to cut back inside
4: and
3: he fell down. That'll bring on a punting situation for the Stingrays.
4: Yeah, but a couple guys over there. Bryce Cooper coming over top. Cooper Colby coming below. Great job. Way to see the reverse to be able to get back there.
3: Still running. And
4: that's what I'm saying. Do you call the timeout now, or you let this go and keep it? I think you just keep your timeouts in the pocket.
3: Keep timeouts in the
4: pocket. We know we can score with 2 under, right? We showed that last week.
3: Deion Holloway to go back. Here's my question.
4: High snap.
3: What do you do, right?
4: I think you play return.
3: Here's the deal. A touchdown, extra point beats you anyways, right? So if you take the safety, you go out of the back of the end zone, it's 27-23. They still have to score a touchdown. It's me. I might just run the thing out of the back of the end zone.
4: Oh, if you're Sumner?
3: Yes.
4: But offensively, we really haven't done anything, right? We scored 2 touchdowns off of kickoff returns.
3: Here's a snap, and
4: blocked! It's out in the end zone.
3: Out of the end zone for a safety. Unfortunately, it didn't come in, but that's a safety. So it's 27-23. Still got to score the touchdown, but they will be kicking back from their own 20-yard line.
4: Yeah, our ball, Davin Bryant with his big paw in there. What you said, hey, do a safety, run the back of the zone. Safety anyways, but now we get the ball. Hopefully in really good field position.
3: 27-23. Now here's the deal.
4: Agreed. If you score,
3: you get the extra point,
4: you're up
3: three.
4: You're up by three, right?
3: Yes.
4: So the question is, if you score, I'm not going to bring this up. I wouldn't go for two. But listen, hey, bottom line is we got to score, right? I think we got two timeouts left, 2 minutes. We should have pretty good field position. They got to kick it on from their own 20. So we should have – I doubt they kick it anywhere near –

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2: Be somewhere near the 35. You're going to have the discussion with Coach Green, and he's wanting to push him back and do it again. I wouldn't want it the 40. I think I'd let's see what the call is and what the decision is.
3: Yeah, it's still going to go up 10.
2: Now they should march it off from, you know, put it to 45. So I don't know if I like that one, but to me that's like a, you know, a win for them. So I don't know that I agree with that one. I'd have pushed
3: it. I think
2: that
3: is kind of a win for them.
2: All right, here go the Canes with 2:03 to go, trailing 27-23. Having to get to the end zone. Two receivers either side for Nolan Downs. Nolan takes a snap, hands off to Caden.
3: He keeps
2: it himself off the
3: big run. Get
2: 40,
3: up,
2: cuts back inside. Got the first down. Good job by Nolan Downs. And again, they are so keyed on Caden White right now that
3: what
2: they crashed
3: pull
2: on him. He pulled again, picks up 13.
3: Great pull there from Nolan Downs. Great
2: clock
3: job.
2: Running under 2 minutes to go. Quickly back to the line of scrimmage. Nolan takes it, keeps it himself again. Often running, and he's going to pick up about 8.
3: Good job again.
2: Clock still rolling. No reason to use the timeout yet. The Stingrays will use a timeout.
3: Yeah.
2: So
3: Nolan's a little gimpy on that right knee. Looks like he's got it taped up. He has not been taped up prior to this. And he's a little gimpy there.
2: 27-23, 1:31 to go.
3: Right. They called the timeout. Let him breathe here a little bit. Get a little bit of adrenaline back in him. Rest him up a little bit. But great job from pulling the ball. I think this is something potentially, right? You go back and say, and again, we don't know the calls. We don't know if there was this zone read or not prior to this, right? But we've obviously seen some very good success with Nolan pulling the ball and be able to run. So maybe were those other ones prior, were they zone reads and he just didn't pull it? Maybe the read wasn't there. But obviously, we've seen this in the last several series from us, some good runs on the outside from Nolan. But I think now you've loosened him up a little bit. Now they're starting dropping two safeties back, right? They're playing different coverage than they've ever. I've never seen him with two high safeties in any of the film that I've watched. It's always been one. It's been press or it's been completely man zero, nobody up top. Now they're playing a whole other coverage, which that means we're getting them out of their element a little bit, right? And so this is where we got to take advantage of a defense in the secondary. They've coverage they really haven't run.
2: Dino DeLocas to the near side here, and let's see. They're going wide out, so let's see if he can get one-on-one coverage. He does, and see if he can beat him to the corner.
3: I like Elijah in the slot.
2: Nolan takes a snap. Hand off to Caden White, fighting forward, and
3: just short.
2: He's going to be right close to the 25-yard line and be about a yard shy.
3: We still got two timeouts.
2: Canes back to the line of scrimmage quickly.
3: Elijah's wide open.
2: Hand off to Caden White. He's got the first down.
3: Timeout, Hurricanes.
2: Timeout, Hurricanes, and we'll take a quick 30-second timeout as well. 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
2: Looks like they marked him short of the first down mark.

0: And nobody, we're not going to bring the chains out. Or now they're bringing the chains out, yeah. I mean, that's unbelievable. Terrible, terrible spot. Wow.
1: Has to get just inside the 24-yard line.
0: It's going to be a first down. It's a first down by about 3 inches, maybe half a ball. Watch. I mean, the ball is over the 24-yard line.
1: This is unreal.
0: Our offense got to continue to move.
1: I thought he'd gotten it down inside the 24 easily. Yeah. And
0: yeah, he did. It's going to be a first down.
1: Well, if you come up short, it's going to be game on the line right here. Oh, wait for him to stretch it out.
0: The back line has nothing to do with it. I don't know. You put the marker down on the feet. What are we doing?
1: Well, the back one has zero to do with it. I don't know.
0: You put the marker down where it is.
1: First down.
0: Like I said, thank you. But, I mean, what are we doing?
1: There's no reason. That has nothing to do. You're carrying that part of the chain with you the whole way.
0: So
1: right?
0: the marker's on the 25-yard line. The last set 8 yards behind it doesn't matter.
1: Correct.
0: You don't pull the – I mean, it's just why. And they did that last time, a summer as well. It just, you know, crazy. It was a first down. There's no question.
1: All right, so the Hurricanes got first and 10 at the 24. 1:04 to go in the ball game. Start calling the Hurricanes the cardiac kids at this rate. 2 weeks in a row of this.
0: Man.
1: Not a bad time to try and sling it if you want. Why is the clock starting? I thought we called a timeout.
0: Yeah, it's not. Yeah. It's 1:04.
1: Snap taken. He's going to go towards the end zone to TJ Powell. And they're running stride for stride. Good coverage right there. Brings up second down.
2: It was a timeout. Don't start the clock.
0: We lost about 2 seconds on that. Pull my best Chris Peters.
1: Well, we'd have heard him real loud. 54 seconds remaining, second down and 10. Need a little bit of that manatee magic about right now.
0: Yes, we do. I like something over the middle, Elijah Christian one-on-one.
1: Nolan Downs takes the snap, dropping, looking, fires out in the flat. He's got a man open, Elijah Christian it is.
0: Down
1: to the 10-yard line. Clock will stop. The Canes quickly back to the line. Don't spike it. Let's run all four plays. Quickly back to the line, ready to go.
0: The ball is just set, and they're starting the clock.
1: And we spiked it. I don't want to waste it. I hate wasting a down right there when you're 39 seconds left, and now you're down to 3 plays to get it in.
0: Correct, instead of 4.
1: As opposed to 4.
0: Yeah. No, I mean, we had it. We were set, ready to roll.
1: Be second down and 10 at the 11-yard line. The Canes in the Pinch Penny red zone. Pinch Penny, the perfect people for the perfect pool. For all your pool and spa supplies, go to Pinch Penny, 3500 Manatee Avenue West. 27-23, our score, 39 seconds remaining.
0: I like Brennan Gunter over here. Big body over this guy.
1: Here's the snap. Nolan drops, fires out in the flat. Ew! Right through the hands of the intended receiver, Dino DeLacus. It'll bring up third down.
0: Yeah, a little high. But again, you can't, I mean, that could have been a call, like you say, don't spike it. and run that call, right?
1: Yes.
0: Have that ready to roll, let's just go. And that could have been a snap and run that same play, and you'd have had an extra down instead of having to be third down here.
1: Third down, Hurricanes break the huddle. Two receivers either side.
0: Ryan's got a great look at it down there right here.
1: Here's a snap, drops, fires out, and it's going to be caught in and out of his hands.
0: Wow.
1: Intended for Dino DeLacas, didn't get it. So now the Canes are going to have to get to the end zone.
0: And
1: it's do or die right here on fourth down with 28 seconds remaining. Again, here's one thing that I think you got to take into account. We set up, we're there. If you run motion, you get people to move. I would have ran motion at least one play out of this to get those guys to move a little bit, and you see what's going to open up.
0: Good timeout, good timeout. You called the timeout here if you're coach. No, I agree with you. Coach talked to me in the podcast about doing some motion, doing some different things to be able to make those guys move, and especially playing man and press. And really haven't seen too much of that tonight. I think we offensively really we've been kind of stagnant, to be honest. But we still got a chance here on fourth down to score and potentially go up in this game.
1: Well, this is it right here. It's do or die. If you
0: get
1: there's
0: no question.
1: Game, you win, you don't, you lose. That's all there is to it.
0: I think you're on you can still get a first down, right? We can get down to just inside the 2 yard line. Gene's standing right there on the 2 yard line. We can get just inside the 2 yard line and get a first down. So you are able to get a first down, but I think it's obviously I see a corner route here by Elijah Christian. Brennan Gunther's going across the field. Corner route to Elijah Christian. Right side here. Timeout.
1: Timeout by Sumner.
0: That's their last timeout.
1: We're burning them up down the stretch here, gentlemen.
0: Can't take them with you.
1: Nope. No reason to go home with them, right? 2 huge kickoff returns by the Hurricanes have put them in this position. Here we sit on the 11-yard line with one play to go. ...27-23 the score.
0: You know, looking at stats, I mean, offensively, you know, no team has really been that impressive.
1: No.
0: 130 yards passing from them, about, you know, almost 100 rushing. Nobody's really been impressive.
1: All right, here we go. This is it.
0: Man-to-man coverage, zero.
1: Nolan Downs takes a snap. Looking. He's going to fire towards the end zone.
0: He's got him.
1: Touchdown! Dino DeLacas! Yes!
0: Boom!
1: 11-yard strike by Nolan Downs to Dino DeLacas in the right corner. And the Canes go out in front with 18 seconds to play in the ball game, 29-27.
0: Wow, what a play right there. Dino was the third receiver in. He runs about 7 yards right to the pylon back of the end zone. Great dime, but great throw by Nolan, exactly where he needed to be. What a great catch by Dino over his shoulder. Puts his feet in. What a freaking catch. What a great job, man. When the offense needs to come up big, they came up big right there.
1: Carter, your eyes for the point after.
0: You need it.
1: Huge extra point.
0: Need it.
1: Good snap. Hold is up. Kick is through. It is 30-27 Hurricanes. 18 seconds to go. Keep things right here and man, what a huge pass. The game was on the line right there. Nolan Downs, a sophomore with ice in his veins, just delivers an absolute strike to Dino DeLacas.
0: Not only is the throw a dime, great job protection-wise because they were bringing the house. Zero, there was man-to-man coverage. They were bringing everybody. Great job from Caden. Great job from the O-line to give Nolan enough time. Great ball placement, and then what a great catch by Dino. And listen, hey, kudos to Coach Green on a good call, right? Guy, the third number three receiver, runs out about 5 yards to the corner, right to the pylon. What a beautiful throw. Now, here's the key.
1: Got to stop
0: Kick
1: it.
0: This ball, right? Kick this ball deep. We got to play defense because, hey, they can score quick, too. Now,
1: yes, they
0: got
1: some
0: cats.
1: They got speed everywhere.
0: Frederick can throw the ball, right? So we got to be able to make a defensive play here. Kick this thing in the end zone. They don't have any timeouts left. They should have the ball probably under 12 to 15 seconds left. They're going to have a couple chances to be able to go deep.
1: All right, Carter, your eyes on for the Basil's Chicken and Ribs kickoff. Carter approaching the ball, puts his right foot into it and squibs it. It's going to be taken at the 40 and held up down to 14 seconds remaining. I would have kicked it deeper than that. I don't like squibbing it on that side.
0: Well, here's the thing. I don't think they have a field goal kicker, to be honest with you. I've seen some of their kicks, right? I don't think they have a field goal kicker that's going to be able to make anything. But I agree with you. I don't know if I give it to them on the 40.
1: No.
0: I'd rather have them go 60, 70, 80.
1: So the Stingrays with 14 seconds left will start at their own 39-yard line.
0: We're putting our wide receivers on the goal line.
1: I don't know if I'd go that far back.
0: I don't know. Yeah, no, they're going to come up. They're going to come up.
1: I'd have Dino out there, to be honest with you.
0: He is. You got Dino, okay, you got Elijah, you got TJ. Thinking that they're obviously going to chuck it deep.
1: Timeout, Manatee. They'll burn their last timeout to make sure we have everything set right here. So,
0: good call.
1: Keep things right here, and yeah.
0: Because, I think if you give too much room, listen. If you got too much room in that middle area,
1: they got the speed to run. That's my whole thing.
0: And if you've got guys who aren't tacklers, right?
1: Right.
0: You got wide receivers back there that aren't tacklers. I'm probably going normal defense and playing quarter coverage, is back in my normal safeties, my normal corners, backing them out 20 yards, 25 yards. Hey, obviously you can't get beat deep, right? Of course. But when you start putting in guys that don't know how to tackle, you do something underneath, you never know, right?
1: Because they still have Scott and Daniels, both speedsters.
0: Oh, and Lynch has obviously been very formidable tonight, right? No
1: There's
0: question.
1: Lynch. He's going to the far side.
0: Oh, yeah.
1: Just apply some pressure to him, guys. Let's
0: get some pressure.
1: Got to get after it.
0: Have LaRance get in there. I like bringing Jane Rodriguez in here. Go get him.
1: Frederick, he's going to throw it out into the flat. It's going to be caught. Here goes the lateral.
0: Good ladder.
1: Still on his feet. Drug down.
0: 7, 6, 5.
1: Clock stops because of the first down.
0: They don't have any timeouts left.
1: No. Why are they running the ball all the way over there?
0: Oh, they did. They said they used the timeout.
1: They already used three timeouts.
0: What?
1: I'm telling you right now,
0: they've already used
1: not
0: three timeouts left.
1: Yeah. There's no way they had another timeout. I've watched them burn three of them already.
0: They've used three, no? Hey, you don't want to look. Clock ref don't want to look at me. They've used three timeouts.
3: Hey, to be fair, I think we also got
0: No, I think that one right there.
1: That ball is now at the 33-yard line with 6 seconds
0: left. I don't
1: disagree
0: with that. I do think that last time out we did get one because we used our third one on that fourth down. And so we got another one. So maybe they were like, oh, well, we'll give you another one too, I guess. I don't know. I mean, talk about cardiac. I mean, 6 seconds left here. What are we doing? Wildness.
1: They got enough time for two plays. You get a first down, that'll get them in position. Then you got to make a decision.
0: If they get the first down, right? You're right. If they get the first down, the clock stops, yes. But if they don't get the first down, they do not have – I don't think they have enough time, unless they get out of bounds, right? Unless it's an out route, something like that.
1: They're going to try and kick it?
0: Oh, they're trying to kick it now?
1: 50-yarder?
0: A 50-yarder?
3: Wow.
1: Uh-oh, here we go.
0: What?
1: It's going to be a fake. There's no way.
0: No way.
1: No way.
0: Yeah, don't go block it. Don't worry about blocking it. Don't worry about blocking it. He ain't hitting 50 yards.
1: Here's a snap. The hold. The kick is well short. Not even close. And the Canes will win tonight's ball game.
0: Fellas.
1: That is all she wrote right there. Game over. Canes win 30-27. We'll be back to wrap things up here in a few minutes. You're listening to Manatee Hurricane Football presented by Conley Buick GMC.
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1: Back here at Sumner High School, the Manatee Hurricanes victorious tonight, 30-27 in a very exciting football game, and one that saw just about everything you want if you're looking for something to sit on the edge of your seat all the way to the end. Two kickoff returns by the Hurricanes, a huge, huge play on fourth down, game on the line, Nolan Downs to Dino DeLacus from 11 yards to put them out in front and secure the victory.
0: Yeah, when the offense needed to do what they had to do, they did it, right? And not much production from them all night. Two touchdowns were scored from kickoff returns. The safety block punt safety showed up really big time for us. But the offense did a great job right there at the end, and that's 2 weeks in a row, right? 2 minutes left last week against Riverview. Go down and score. Here again, we go down and score. Fourth down. What a great throw. What a great dime from Nolan to Dino. Defense does what it needs to do at the end there to stop him. What a great game. Hey, listen, I don't care how you win,
1: right,
0: and you move forward. Now we're 1-0 in the district.
1: Gene, sometimes you win them ugly, right? And all that matters is you put the check mark in the left-hand column, not the right-hand column. The Canes move to 1-0 in the district and sit and control their own destiny.
12: Yeah, and I think it's important to know, like you said, it was a must-win situation. We all get emotional at times, and get fired up listening on the sidelines to the kids and that. And but you do the right thing at the right moment, and then do a couple of things at the end that I don't know were the best coaching moves. But we've got to start focusing on what we do good and stop making the mental mistakes. But you'll take the win no matter what.

All right. Yeah, just got to take the win however we do it. You know, it's a must-win situation, but it is what it is, and we'll keep moving forward and try to make things better.

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9: Tonight will be clear with a low of 68. Tomorrow expect plenty of sunshine with pleasant conditions and low humidity reaching a high of 85. Tomorrow night will be clear to partly cloudy with a low of 68. Moving into Sunday, anticipate partly sunny skies and pleasant weather conditions with a high of 86. By Monday, it will be sunny to partly cloudy and still pleasant with a high of 87. I'm meteorologist Jason Caterina. That's your exclusive AccuWeather forecast on AM 930, The Answer.
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12: Defend our state. We will continue to win because we have no other choice.

0: In this battle against the barbarians, we've had no greater partner than President Trump. I thank him. I thank him for his bold leadership. He boldly confronted an enormous danger to America, Israel, and the world. Decades ago, he understood that if left unchallenged, the fanatic Ayatollahs who chant death to America, death to Israel, would eventually carry out their mad fantasies. So Israel and America acted together, not only to protect ourselves, but to save civilization.
1: Save civilization is indeed what they have been doing and continue to do. Great speech by Prime Minister Netanyahu at the UN yesterday. Stay tuned. I'll be right back with Lisa Nelson of ALEC.
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0: Our direct voter mail campaign is in full swing. Our field operation is reaching voters right where they're at. And the voters are speaking up, you know, loud and clear that they're looking forward and they want change here in California's 13th district.
1: Now, Kevin, in California, I lived there until 2016. We're used to the vote taking 2 weeks to count, and you have to play in the mail game. 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And what's your website where people can help you out?
0: We've been immensely blessed. 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We have investment from the NRCC as well as the Congressional Leadership Fund. If folks want to get involved, they want to donate, they want to volunteer, if you're listening in your local, go to KevinLincolnForCongress.com and we'll connect with you.
1: It's so easy that your name is Lincoln and you're running in the party of Lincoln. What matters to people in Stockton? Stockton's had a rough go of it over the years that I lived in California. How's it doing now?
0: Well, what matters to people not only in Stockton but all throughout California's 13th district is the cost of living. That's at the top of the priority list, no matter where you go in the district. That whether that's suspending the gas tax, it's lowering taxes as a whole, or even healthcare, expanding healthcare, capping prescription drugs, lowering food and housing costs, cutting red tape and bureaucracy, and so that, you know, our farmers and our builders can provide, you know, more supply and more product, you know, for our district and for our nation. So those are the things that are important. But I will highlight as well is that, you know, my opponent, he voted against tax relief for Social Security recipients. He also backed policies tied to a 50% increase in Medicare costs and premiums. And so, you know, those decisions, and in addition to that, voting against the Working Families Tax Cut Act, which he supported legislation that, you know, would cost for the highest tax hike in American history. Those policies aren't representative of California's 13th district and lowering the cost of living. And that's exactly what I'm going to focus on going back to Washington.
1: All right, Kevin Lincoln, give people a little bit more bio. You're a Marine, but how did you end up joining the Marine Corps? Where'd you grow up and where did you go after the Corps?
0: Absolutely. So I joined the Marine Corps in April of 2001. I was getting ready to graduate the Military Police Academy when 9/11 happened, and I had orders to Okinawa, Japan prior to 9/11. But when that changed, the White House military office recruited me to work for Marine One, which is the president's helicopter squadron. So for 3.5 years, I served as a part of the White House military office directly in support of President George W. Bush, protecting, you know, the presidential helicopter during presidential travel. And so that was a blessing, received the nation's top security clearance, and served our country honorably. I got out, ended up becoming a pastor, executive pastor in my hometown in Stockton. And that's where I fell back in love with the community, my city. And I saw a need for leadership out of the mayor's office. And I took a leap of faith in 2020, and we beat incumbent, a very young mayor, progressive mayor, by nearly 13 percentage points. And so, you know, we're all in. You know, we know what it takes to run a grassroots campaign. We know what it takes to roll up our sleeves and reach the voters and also represent them. You know, I'm proud of the time that, you know, I spent as mayor, as an elected official, in Stockton, where we balanced the budget. You know, we reduced crime and we got people off the streets. And that's what's important to me. And so being able just to take my culmination of life experience and my background and my education and be able to step into this role, as the next congressional representative for California's 13th district, there wouldn't be a great honor for me.
1: Well, I hope you get down to the Lincoln, Kevin Lincoln gets down to the Nixon Library in Yorba Linda, because we got the old Marine one there. Get a picture of you on the old Marine one there. But are the Marines stepping up and helping you out at the website? Let's give the website one more time so Marines across the country know how to help you.
0: Yeah, all the Marines and veterans across the country, you want to join the fight and help out here. KevinLincolnForCongress.com is the website.
1: That's pretty easy to remember. KevinLincolnForCongress.com. The California 13th is one of those districts that they shaved it too close. They didn't intend to make it competitive, but this young mayor has done that. Thank you, Kevin, for joining me. Check in again as we get closer. We're on all across California right now. But everyone in America has an interest in that seat because California is too big to let it continue to slide.

0: Welcome back, America. I'm Hugh Hewitt. Tarzan and Joe with a new feature, What to Do with Your Weekend.
1: I'm going to the Academy of Motion Picture Arts and Sciences, you. Where are you going?
0: I'm going to stay out of the rain. What's playing at the Academy of Motion Picture Arts and Sciences, Joe?
2: Who's on first?
1: They're kicking off their Halloween Horror Festival with Abbott and Costello Meet Frankenstein, one of the best horror comedies ever made.
0: Anyone else is in the theater, tell them I said hello. Give us your poem, Joe.
1: Well, I was going to say this has been a really gloomy-doomy kind of week, you know. It's been AI gloom, and it's been electoral doom. And last night, the guest of honor at Dodger Stadium was Godzilla, who I understand is here on an H-1 visa. That's informed my thought this week. Religious folks and scientists know worlds are one day ending. Sooner more than later, the way that things are trending. That's why our good friend Elon is stocking up on Tang for when this curtain closes with a whimper or a bang. For some, a final nightmare. For others, celebration, as they are looking forward to a second incarnation. He came once to the planet and preached goodwill to men, then promised when the end was near that he would come again. But with the world so dreary and with the time so mean, I wish with all my soul he'd make a visit in between. Mankind isn't finished. We still have some potential. But it seems to me that inspiration is essential. Something to rekindle the spirit's sacred flame. Courtesy. Respect. A rediscovery of shame. For one who made the universe, it's not so great a task. A miracle or two or three. That's really all we ask. That's The Third Coming by Tarzana Joe.
0: Well, Joe, I can't guarantee that, but Bishop Shame was beatified this week, and that's a good thing. By the way, I bet you our younger audience is looking up in the Urban Dictionary, what is Tang? It's not dirty. I want them to understand that's actually a space drink from our youth. Joe, how is business over at TarzanaJoe.com? Is the poetry business cooking?
1: It's a little lull. I can't figure out why. There's a little lull. But it leaves me time to go to the movies, you. So.
0: All right, sure. Okay. Someone is going to need an Abbott and Costello poem out there. For all of your poetry needs, weddings and retirements and farewells and celebrations and anniversaries, Joe's been writing poems for a quarter century for the listeners of the Hugh Hewitt Show and not an unhappy customer among them. He writes for the mighty and for the small, for the many and for the few, and he does it all at TarzanaJoe.com, where there is a button that says simply, I need a poem. Joe, thank you, and that poem will be posted over at TarzanaJoe.com. We're looking for a review next week, Joe, of the movie.
1: Thank you so much. We'll get it.
0: Say hello to the people on the bus as they get off from me, Joe. I'll be right back. Dr. Stephen Smith from Hillsdale is next.
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8: With SRN News, I'm Keith Peters in Washington. Security deficiencies at a Utah university where Charlie Kirk was killed are being highlighted in a new report.
9: A new report released by Utah Valley University on Charlie Kirk's assassination last year says Kirk's Turning Point USA organization insisted that Kirk speak outdoors despite security concerns. The report also says the university did not conduct a formal security assessment or properly assess dangers, did not create a written event action plan, and deferred critical decision-making to Turning Point USA. The external independent review says there was no clear coordination between Kirk's private security team and external law enforcement partners. I'm Lisa Dwyer.
8: A naturally occurring human peptide is showing promise in combating Alzheimer's and other neurodegenerative diseases. Wendy Swanson has more.
10: Researchers at UC San Diego School of Medicine discovered the small protein fragment called catastatin, or CST, which they believe could prevent many of the key processes that cause the loss of brain cells. That gradual loss is what can lead to symptoms like memory loss, confusion, and poor judgment, and in later stages, difficulty walking and talking. The study's authors said further research is needed to determine its safety, dosing, and effectiveness before considering it as a potential treatment. I'm Wendy Swanson.
8: President Donald Trump has confirmed he'll have two more meetings with China's Xi Jinping later this year. Xi wrapped up his state visit to the U.S. on Friday with a trip to the National Archives, where Trump showed him the Declaration of Independence, the Constitution, and the Bill of Rights. On Wall Street, the Dow up by 478 points, the Nasdaq rose 129, the S&P advanced 39. This is SRN News.
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16: Tonight will be clear with a low of 68. Tomorrow expect plenty of sunshine with pleasant conditions and low humidity reaching a high of 85. Tomorrow night will be clear to partly cloudy with a low of 68. Moving on to Sunday, anticipate partly sunny skies and pleasant weather with a high of 86. As we head into Monday, it'll be sunny to partly cloudy and pleasant with a high of 87. I'm meteorologist Jason Caterina. That's your exclusive AccuWeather forecast on AM 930. 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

0: it doesn't have what it needs to govern itself entirely. And so you really do need the other virtues. So courage is indispensable, but I think the poem is really pointing toward the need for, you know, a commanding prudence, a commanding wisdom that can guide that lordly courage, as he'll call it later, to a good ending instead of self-destruction, for example, which we see several times in the poem.
1: Well, we see Hermione say to Hector, your own fiery courage will destroy you. I think she calls it reckless courage. And when I was listening to you, I immediately was put into mind, never mock courage. It's dangerous to do that. In Maine this past summer, Graham Plattner, the reason the candidate had to drop out in part was because he mocked the courage of a fellow Afghan war veteran. Never mock courage. But it was kind of a reckless courage. And what Plattner was talking about was this hero's reckless courage. Well, here's Homer talking about reckless courage. Are we supposed to like it or not?
0: Well, it says absolutely. I mean, it's indispensable. Like, you can't, you need it to really live well, I think, in Homer's presentation. But that line from Andromache, which is a real mic drop in book six, you know, you're going to destroy yourself, is what she tells her husband. And it's difficult. I mean, what does she mean? Does she mean that he is just the kind of guy he will just fight to death to defend the city, the family? Could be. Does it mean he lacks that commanding virtue? There's something missing from Hector that might help him out, or that might help preserve life rather than have him destroy himself. So there's no explanation. This is great literature, but that's what she says. Your own reckless courage will destroy you. But that scene, man, is it beautiful.
1: You know what's piercing about it? He sees what's going to happen to her, and he says
0: yes.
1: It. That's just awful, right? I know I'm going to die.
0: I see it all too well. Yeah.
1: Tell people about that, because you really taught it well in the course.
0: Yeah, I mean, it's just like, you know, there's this sobriety about where this whole thing is probably going, and it's to death for Troy. I mean, later Andromache herself is going to talk about her son's future, and she's going to say, you know, if we survive this thing, you know, your future life is going to be running into the relatives of people your father killed.
1: Yeah.
0: It's just, you know, and they're going to want justice. They're going to want vengeance. So, you know, good luck, kid. So that's a tough future prospect. But here, you know, he's going to talk about his own formation. He's going to say, I've been taught to put myself in the first ranks to defend the city. And I'm going to do that, you know, until the breath leaves my body. And, you know, I think that his wife, that last detail, which I mentioned in the lecture, that she smiles at him through tears.
1: Yes.
0: Is another one of the most beautiful lines in the whole poem. Because it's like, you know, you could say, well, she's critiquing her husband. Okay. It seems that there is a critique somehow in there. However, like, she's smiling at him through tears, you know, and so she loves him, and she loves the guy he is and the courage he has and who he is. And so it's this beautiful combination of smiling and grieving at the same time, or love and grief. And
1: Hector,
0: I'm remembering
1: not get his due in cinema.
0: Yeah.
1: In popular culture, Hector does not get his due. And you persuaded me of that, especially when he looks at his son, realizes his son's afraid of him, so he starts laughing so that the radiant like a star baby is okay. He does not get his due. I'll be right back with Dr. Stephen Smith for our final word. There's a one note I made sure I've got to tell you. You won't remember unless you've read the book recently or heard the poem recently or listened to Dr. Stephen Smith's lectures recently, but they're all available over at hillsdale.edu. 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Don't miss that, and go get the 12-lecture online course. I'm going to come back and talk about blood feuds just to close a happy 2 weeks. Don't go anywhere.
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3: With SRN News, I'm Ron Taylor. Despite diplomatic meetings between world leaders, Russia's Vladimir Putin shows no signs of giving in.
4: Ukrainian President Volodymyr Zelensky says he has asked U.S. President Donald Trump to urge China to influence Russia to end its invasion of Ukraine. NATO countries have called China a decisive enabler of Russia's actions. Russian President Vladimir Putin says that Ukraine needs to feel the impact of Russia's retaliatory measures and says that Ukraine's escalation of attacks on Russia will not achieve the outcome they desire. Putin adds that he welcomes the talks between the U.S. and China while calling sanctions imposed on Russia by the U.S. illegitimate. I'm Lisa Dwyer.
3: A judge is working to determine how much Facebook will end up paying after a New Mexico jury found the company liable for deceiving users about privacy protections on the social media platform. Mia Bender has more.
5: The trial focused on accusations Facebook deceived users about a data breach stemming from a third-party personality quiz that harvested data from roughly 87 million profiles and then sold it to a political consulting firm, Cambridge Analytica. Facebook lawyers claim the state's evidence was outdated. I'm Nia Bender.
3: The Supreme Court has turned away an attempt to use a new Missouri congressional map backed by President Trump. Friday's decision puts an end to a long-running legal dispute, and as absentee voting is underway in the midterm elections, the justices halted a last-minute revival of the Republican-friendly map by lower court judges. A powerful nor'easter has intensified, generating storm-force winds and massive waves along the East Coast. Millions are under warnings, with dangerous conditions expected through the weekend. The National Weather Service warns of flooding along the mid-Atlantic coast. This is SRN News. Assisted suicide deaths in Canada reaches a new high watermark.
6: Much is made of how many people are killed by guns in the United States, but a new analysis of 2024 data finds that while 15,364 individuals lost their lives to firearm homicide in this country, 16,499 died via physician-assisted suicide in Canada. Since the country legalized assisted suicide in 2016, the number of people submitting to the procedure has grown steadily, and Canadian lawmakers continue to expand the group of people who are eligible. Michael Harrington reporting.
3: The Family Research Council and FRC Action are holding their annual Pray, Vote, Stand Summit at Cornerstone Chapel in Leesburg, Virginia this weekend. Organizers say the gathering will bring Christians from across the nation for discussions with faith leaders, elected officials, and issue experts on a variety of topics. These will include the midterm elections, abortion pills, artificial intelligence, and socialism. This is SRN News. The University of Mississippi releases the names and photographs of the two students who died after possible overdoses. Laura Winters has more.
7: Ole Miss identifying the two students who died, Aiden Hamilton, a freshman from Englewood, Colorado, and Robert Strang, a junior from Atlanta. One student found dead in an on-campus dorm room, the other at an off-campus apartment. Police in Oxford say so far the only item connecting the two deaths is the kratom packages found in both locations. It remains unclear if this is the reason they passed away, as autopsy and toxicology reports are still pending. Winters reporting.
3: Residents on Hawaii's Big Island are bracing for potentially life-threatening and catastrophic flooding from Hurricane Nolo. The U.S. National Weather Service says Nolo was about 185 miles south of the Big Island on Friday morning and headed to the northeast. You'll find more details at srnnews.com. I'm Ron Taylor.
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14: Overnight will be clear, making it the coolest night in months with a low of 68. Tomorrow, expect plenty of sunshine and pleasant conditions with low humidity reaching a high of 86. Tomorrow night will be clear to partly cloudy with a low of 67. On Sunday, anticipate partly sunny skies and pleasant weather with a high of 86. I'm meteorologist Jason Caterina. That's your exclusive AccuWeather forecast on AM 930, The Answer.
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16: My therapist says I have a preoccupation with vengeance. We'll see about that.
17: I really do hope it's somebody we want to see. But you know what? Son of a gun. Shout out to my little friend.
18: We have a huge culture clash happening in this country, and we have it a lot. I mean, there's like, you know, your different culture than your parents. Oh, I know they raise us in a particular culture, but we develop our own. Now, the overarching culture should be we all care about family, isn't in this example. But how we care about them is going to differ generation to generation. The mores, if you will, generation to generation. But culturally, you don't want to embarrass the family. America, the big arc, the big culture arc is the American spirit. What we are is an American culture. We're the best culture in the world. I know there are people out there that get upset about it. There are Canadians that hear me. Kevin, we have a great culture. You do. Good for you. Congratulations. It isn't as good as ours. Kevin, Dubai, it's new. You know, we've got this great culture. Congratulations, Dubai. You got a nice, shiny city. Your culture's not as good as ours. There's nowhere on the planet that is a better culture than the American culture. Now, there are places that have tried, and we learned our culture from places that had culture. With the British, they taught us culture. As much as we despise them in the early 1700s, they brought culture. Our system of democracy is built on theirs. It's built on their culture. I get it. Marcus of Queensberry rules and fighting, et cetera. But we adapted the American culture to what it is today. And you know what we did? We took the best of all these cultures, better than anybody else, because we brought everybody in. When we were building this country, it wasn't great, but we accepted people for what they could do. And keep in mind, we were discriminating against, and we had slavery. We did all the things wrong you could possibly do. And you know what doing things wrong makes you do? It makes you learn. You don't learn when things are going great. I mean, people still subjugate. They do these things. But when we have to learn, we learn through hardship. We learn how to get along, how to tolerate, how to overcome, all of it because of all the mistakes we made. I don't know that there is another culture that has made as many mistakes as America did in a short amount of time, because in a very short amount of time, we built the best country in the world because we learned from those mistakes. So good that the people that used to be chattel, that used to be slaves, became president of the United States, Barack Obama. Not the best choice. But hey, he's a Negro. So we elected him, and everybody thought that would do it. Now the world noticed it. The world went, whoa, wait a minute. What? Dudes that used to be slaves and they elected this brother? Well, he doesn't really seem like a brother. He seems like a white dude. But hey, even so, because there are cultures where the caste system is still in play, and there is no way in India, for example, somebody of a subservient class is going to rise to become the Indian prime minister or the Japanese prime minister or whatever. Not going to happen. Happened here. But we've still got a culture clash because we have people that don't like it. They don't like that we allow black people to become the president of the United States or potentially Marco Rubio or whomever's next. It could be a woman if we find the right one. We don't care. We want the best and brightest because America was built on meritocracy. I know that's not what they're telling you. Trust and believe. I know it. They don't want you to believe that. That's why we started UnifiedSolutionsAmerica.com, because we believe in meritocracy. This nation was built on meritocracy, the best. Why do you think everybody in the Olympics, they do the medal count, the United States against all these other countries, China, 8 times larger than us. We still end up with more medals, more golds generally than they do. The entire European Union get together. The European Union has this many medals and we still have more. When they do things, it's USA versus the world. We're little. We got a small amount of the world's population, but they always come back. Look at the United States. They pit us against everybody because we are the best. But we still got to go through these culture clashes because China doesn't like it. So they finance people to raise hell in America because they don't like it. They don't like that we're best. Let's say, so what if China brings us down? Do you think it's going to make China the best? No. So what if the EU brought us down? Who would be number two? There wouldn't be one. It would be a bunch of losers. See, in this game, there's one winner and a bunch of losers. There is no second place. America's it. And you know what? We got the best representative in the history of this republic to represent us in a time when people need to understand that America is back. That's what President Trump said at the United Nations. He says, we're back. And you can't touch us. As long as we believe in the philosophies of MAGA and America First, we can't be touched. You don't even understand how to come after us. You got people born into America, like the Chinese that are sneaking in all these so-called spies, right? Because they don't have to spy. They've taken advantage of birthright citizenship. They've got people that have grown up here. And let me tell you, a Chinese national who was born in America still doesn't have the American spirit in his or her DNA. They don't understand us. China wishes they did. They'd study it. They study everything. They study the animals, the crane, the monkey, the drunk monkey, the snake, the tiger, and their martial arts. Study till their heart's content, and they will never understand what it means to be an American. That's the beauty of America. And by the way, that's the reason why we can't be touched. Now, the real problem is, will we destroy it from inside? Because there is a culture class. That's what's happening. Yeah. I was hearing about, they said Syed is now This is what we're learning. He's now, there's been a shift, and he's ahead of what's his face? The guy he's running against. Mike, I can't think of his name, but the point is he's not. What's changed to make El Sayed pull ahead? Yeah. There's a whistleblower team and Dillon, who's Trump's prosecutor. She's going to charge a guy for participating in a scheme to get illegal voters on the voter rolls and on jury pools. And he's going to go to prison over this. And so I said, what is that going to help El Sayed? What is Kamala Harris, her book tour? Is that going to help him? They were at an event together. We'll play the clip. And El Sayed looked like he wanted to be anywhere but there. I don't know how they talked the man into going. Who knows? Because nobody wants to campaign with Kamala Harris. So I'm wondering how that occurred. But anyway, the point I'm going to make today, folks, is there's a massive culture clash. And we're winning it. Don't believe the leftist hype. Most of you know my story. I grew up poor, lost my mom before I turned 5. My father was in San Quentin prison most of my life. I faced odds that could have broken some people, but I learned how to overcome tragedy because of America. I feel compelled to help create a generation of young people who know how to overcome hardship and who express true love for this country. I also want to strengthen every American who feels forgotten or abandoned. But this is not about me. It's about you, because you're the heart of the show. Your stories, your resilience, your quiet patriotism. 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
2: Because there's not an easy answer. 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And you know, we see that again and again in scripture. Joseph getting thrown into the cistern and then tossed into prison. 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
31: In that case in the Michigan whistleblower, there were illegals that were receiving messages telling them to vote. And the whistleblower got one from the boss, and that's how all this came to be. But what it just tells you is this. Democrats know the only way to win is to cheat. And Donald Trump's all over it. I heard, by the way, I haven't checked with Laura on this, but I heard Laura say that the Republicans don't have a chance in the midterms. That's what the report was that Laura Loomer said. She may have said it. I haven't checked with her, but I find that hard to believe. I mean, Laura might be a little bit, leery, but I don't think she would have said that. But who knows? Hey, I also read this. I read that the U.S. was not ready for a series of attacks, of Iranian attacks. It was just a headline. And I was like, the U.S. got caught with their pants down or whatever. And I didn't click on the article because let me tell you what they do with those articles. It'll be from 3 months ago. And it'll be, Iran sent off a series of bombs and Donald Trump was busy golfing or something. That's what they'll tell you. It won't be anything new because when I saw the title, I went, wait a minute. What is Donald Trump doing? Is he golfing? Is he, going out on dates with his wife? Is he and Barron out there, getting ready for college or something? What would make Donald Trump not be ready for the Iranians? I mean, do you think we have eyes on them with Starlink and Space Force and, different operatives working inside of there, the Iranian resistance? How is it possible that Iran is going to, we weren't prepared for what they delivered? The president talked about Iran at the UN and essentially says, look, I got a quandary here. Do I drive them into economic oblivion or do I bomb them into oblivion? Either way, I got a choice to make. But I can tell you this, that article wasn't legit. That's culture clash. That's the media trying to tell us, hey, your president, he's ineffective. He doesn't know what he's doing. You know, what's he know? Anyway, lots to talk about. Holy crap, we got too much. So I'm going to give you the incident, the institution's response, the questions that it raises, but your opinions are yours, right? The recurring theme here with every show that I do is you decide. You don't need me to tell you. So, you know, I'm just trying to wake people up to what's going on in the world. The culture class, it's in politics. You don't need to turn on C-SPAN to find it. You can find it in seat 14B. You want to hear about this story? 25-year-old woman goes to the United flight attendants and says that this man next sitting next to me is masturbating. She alerts the crew. And according to her account, the flight attendant told her that the flight was full, so she just needed to go back to her seat. After landing, they gave her a $100 travel credit and told her to contact the police. $100. Now, I can tell you, I flew United on a flight one time early in the morning. Had to go to Chicago. And suddenly, the time keeps getting closer and closer. I see no activity at the gate. I see a person come down, talk to a few people, and everybody starts to leave. So I follow. I'm like, what's going on? They said, yeah, they canceled the flight. What? Only flight I could make to make my meetings, yada, yada. So we go up, we wait in another line. I'm at the end of the line because I wasn't paying attention. I was probably working, I think. And we get up to the voucher. And I say, well, what flight can you put me on? They can't put me on a flight that's going to get me there on time unless I pay like an additional $1,000. And I went, why would I have to pay an additional $1,000 for your mistake, your problem? Well, sir, you had a non-refundable flight. Yeah, that you took away. I mean, nice business model if you can get away with it. So long story short, I ended up buying a $600 flight on another airline, getting to my meeting, and United gave me a $100 voucher. I think that's just their thing. Hey, the person next to me is a killer. Yeah, hey, no problem, Kevin. We'll give you a $100 voucher. $100. That's what my airline gives me when it loses my luggage and returns it smelling like somebody else's vacation. What's the exchange rate when a woman says she's trapped between a man that's pleasuring himself, you know, and I don't know, somebody's sitting, if you get the middle seat, you get what I'm saying, right? Think about the order of operations here, though. Passenger reports the behavior. The crew now has a problem to solve. And the solution that the crew describes or prescribes for her is go back to your seat. Now, maybe there are facts that we didn't learn from United. Maybe it was her husband. I don't think so. Maybe it was a disgruntled boyfriend. I don't know. I'd be curious. United, hey, give us a call. I'd love to get you on here. But if her account is anywhere near accurate, I do have this question. At what point did the person reporting the problem become the person responsible for taking care of the problem? See, that's what I look at. That's part of what today's show is about. We'll go from the airline to the classroom and from a public benefit program to a political campaign. Different story, same question every time. Who's expected to adjust when somebody breaks the rules? As conservatives, we want accountability. Airline, hey, look, could you come over and investigate? I mean, maybe get the pilot to come on. Sir, excuse me, can you remove your jacket there? They did nothing. I don't know if you know it. It is against the law to do that on an airplane. It's against federal law. Now, United may accept it. It may be okay for United. Maybe they have a policy of that it's okay. I don't get it. But the federal government says, no, you can't do that. It's indecent exposure and, you know, a few other things. Culture clash, folks. I have strong views about people who keep making excuses in my new book, which is about to come out along with the merch that supports it. It's phenomenal. Not only is the book phenomenal, the merch And the little things that we're doing because we want to get this book in the hands of everybody in Congress. But I'm going to lay out these stories because I want you to watch the people in charge. I want you to watch the people who claim to be protecting you, who claim to be, hey, look, we got your best interest in mind. Have you looked at what you give up when you get on an airplane? Think about it. You get on an airplane. Hey, you're now under complete federal jurisdiction. You know, can't smoke. You can't vape. You can't do, you know, whatever. No mile high club in the bathroom. You know, you can't yell bomb, hostage. You know, there's words you can't use. You lose your First Amendment rights, your rights of habeas corpus. I don't know. You lose a bunch of rights. Okay. Whatever they are. But when it's on your ticket, you're flying. Hey, I give up all my rights. I cede myself to the government. I must listen to everything that the flight attendants become governors, and the president and the el jefes are the pilots, and the chief pilot, because there's a assistant pilot, whatever they call it. The main pilot, he is God on an airplane. He literally, he's got life and death control of everybody on it. And so you got to follow the rules. And the solution that they gave to this woman, well, there you go. Take care of it, young lady. By the way, here's $100. And you know what's funny about my $100 voucher? Never used it.
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1: With SRN News, I'm Ron Taylor. The White House has signaled that CNN will be left off Air Force One for President Trump's Saturday trip. It is the latest media restriction imposed by the administration. CNN was replaced by the conservative Real America's Voice News. The news came just after journalists from three news outlets that the president banned last week from the White House grounds returned to the executive complex with TV cameras, laptops, and microphones in hand. President Trump scheduled to travel to Knoxville, Tennessee to attend a college football game between Tennessee and Texas later today. A powerful nor'easter has intensified, generating storm force winds and massive waves along the East Coast. Millions are under warnings with dangerous conditions expected through the weekend. The National Weather Service warns of flooding along the mid-Atlantic coast, especially near New Jersey and Delaware. Wind gusts could reach 65 miles per hour on Cape Cod, Massachusetts, and nearby islands. 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
10: Overnight will be clear, marking the coolest night in months with a low of 68. Saturday will bring plenty of sunshine and pleasant conditions with low humidity reaching a high of 86. Saturday night will be clear to partly cloudy with a low of 67. Sunday is expected to be partly sunny and pleasant with a high of 86. I'm meteorologist Jason Caterina. That's your exclusive AccuWeather forecast on AM 930, The Answer.
30: He's putting an end to identity politics.
11: Telling it like it is.
14: I thought the truth was potent, but it's nothing compared to this.
30: He's Kevin Jackson.
15: Yeah. They tell us he's black.
16: Negro, that's all you had to say.
31: I want to play this clip. I think we played it a long time ago, but I love this clip. It's an African man. He's Nigerian. And he's speaking to two Nigerian kids. One is from the Igbo tribe, and the other is Yoruba. And I don't know what, I think the guy speaking is Igbo. And anyway, he's asking these people about African and our African culture, specifically Nigerian, but no African in overall. And you'll get it. And I bring it up because I'm talking about culture, cultural clash, what we don't understand. See, white leftist liberals, they don't get it. They don't understand what I was talking about with the American DNA, what you're born with. And this highlights a lot of it. So here's this African man talking about culture, African culture.
17: Say that from what I'm understanding, in third world countries, anything that is not under maintenance is because, you know, we don't care.
18: No, you care. It's not in the concept. Travel the 54 countries in Africa and ask each person in every country, what is wrong with your country? Leadership. Leadership. All of you say the same word. So let me ask you, since 1960, the country has been picking the wrong leader every 4 years. Not a single railway built by the British is in Nigeria today, but the one they built in their country that same year, it's still running. Not a single railway built in Ghana in 1960 is still there today. What do you know in that country that has been properly maintained by the people every day and it works perfectly?
19: It's hard for people to maintain things when they're not gaining a lot.
18: No. It's hard for people to maintain things when they don't have the concept of maintenance in their culture. What is the one word in Igbo for maintenance?
19: Maintenance is, there's no direct English word for that. It doesn't translate directly to maintenance.
18: That's correct. How about you?
17: It doesn't translate.
18: That's correct.
19: But it translates to like take care of.
18: No, that's not maintenance. What is the one word for repair in Igbo?
19: Imezi.
18: Exactly. What is the one word for repairing? You see, I'm driving you to somewhere. What is the one word for democracy in Igbo language? You don't. How about you? You don't. You're trying to practice something that is not in the concept of the language. There is no African country, and I've done it through Kenya, through Adaniro, that has an equivalent of the word maintenance.
17: Well, in order to maintain something, you have to have it first. Correct.
18: No, if I leave it for you, you can maintain it. The British left a lot of things in this country when they left. They established the hospitals, they established the fire station, the post offices, the railway lines, the roads they built before they left. You are not able to maintain it because you don't have that concept. Because your environment, the tropical environment of Africa, the way you build your houses, the material you use, you don't require maintenance. Every country that is called industrialized countries today, one of the things you know about them is maintenance of what they have. That's why we have buildings here that are about 250 years old, 300 years old in this country. There are buildings in other countries of Europe that are 700 years ago. The Notre Dame that burned in France was a 13th century building. Do you know what kept it that long till today? Maintenance is a culture.
31: So there's a couple of things I want you to take from that. Number one, those people in Africa don't even have the concept of maintenance. So as you listen to that, ask yourself this, what concept do we have that is American? Now, you may not be able to put your finger on it, but what I'm telling you is it exists. Kismet, you know, we got all these words we make up for stuff. We should have a word for it. We call it the American spirit, but there should be a word to define what it is. And that word, let me say this, won't exist in any other language. there are things in languages that in culture that you'll get, you know, like, for example, Asian culture doesn't like to say no. Now, there's nyet in Russian and, you know, all these European, but in Asian cultures, they really don't like a negative, like a no. They frame things where you have to say it in yes. I'm not telling you that they haven't figured out no, but I'm saying there are things that happen culturally that we don't understand. So I want to apply this to leftism. Do you understand that leftism has no concept of who we are, of the American spirit? That's why they think they're patriots. They think they're Americans because they've been, most of these people have been born into an environment that does not understand the one that we were born into, the one that we know. And there are a generation of kids, thankfully, most of them are going to be too young because, you know, it was a 2-year gap with COVID, that now understand freedom can be taken away. See, freedom is usually taken away through the criminal justice system, not by politicians. So what disruption in the fabric did that create? Let's just remember that. You know, for those that are going to study this long after I'm dead, remember, that's where the gap in the fabric occurred. But here's what I want to tell you. Long before that, because of academia, we've had this culture clash where they're the people that grew up loving America, understanding, cheering for America. And they're the people that go, what's this thing y'all are talking about? What's this Constitution thing? You know, why are you always relying on that? They want open borders. They don't see the sovereignty of what we've built. They don't consider it theirs. They have no concept of maintaining America. The same way this guy's explaining it. See, we tell our children meet standards. We understand that understanding their past is what's going to make sure that they preserve it, they maintain it. But what happened when the adults decide that the standard is inconvenient? And that's where we are. So I'll just say this. Let's go to school for a bit. Let's go to academia, the place where you're supposed to learn enough to recognize when somebody is feeding you nonsense. Now, the good news is if you had good parentage, they taught you how to recognize it. As we say in the black vernacular, game, no game. We were taught, my grandmother would say, he's shady. He's shady. And I'd be like, why? Why you say that, mother dear? Well, you got to understand, baby, blah, blah, blah. She'd explain it. I didn't have to learn shady in school. I didn't have to go, I got my eye on him. I remember my cousin, when he brought this dude and his girlfriend, my cousin with his girlfriend, and he brought another couple to visit with us. And when my grandfather showed him the gun collection, I remember looking at the other guy, the way he looked at my cousin, and my cousin looked at him. And I remember thinking what my grandmother said, he's shady. Yeah, baby, he's shady. She didn't say that about him, but I felt it about him. Have you ever felt that about somebody? Like, yeah, right. You know, some guy is around your wife and you go, nah, he's the type of guy that'll hit on your girl. That's the type of person that'll steal from your wallet. That's the type of person that'll take, but he's never going to give. He's never going to reach for a check. You noticed them. You figured them out. You clocked them, as we say. Well, anyway, that's what you teach your kids. But education is supposed to refine that, make it even more. There's a right now in Tucson, they're talking about they may have to close 10 schools. 10 schools. They don't have enough students. Why are they building all these schools? Because it's an academic industry. We just keep right now. There's we want more money for the schools, a new bond election. And there's a sign up that goes, no. And I'm the guy that's going, yep, I'm glad somebody put that sign up. We just heard this, that New York dropped the literacy program. You want to know why? 61% of the teachers supposedly couldn't pass it. So you got academia where you got one area that's got how many students a district has, so they got to shut down a bunch of schools. And the other concerns where the state requires the teachers to be able to read. And when you add it all together, you've built a conspiracy of two headlines with one glue stick. You got a bunch of schools that don't need to be built. And you got a bunch of teachers that couldn't even teach at them if they were built, or if there were students in them. It's one thing to dumb down the students. It's a whole other to say, you know what? Our teachers can't read either. I mean, I don't know about you, but if the requirement of being a teacher is you don't need to be able to read, then maybe you don't even need to show up. I think I'll sign up for that. Get my pension. It's funny. I think about all the ways people have made money, and I know how to do it. I could go back. I could tell all my sons, hey, look, you know what? Go ahead and get your teaching certificate. Go to teach. Get accused of something. They'll put you in purgatory. You'll draw a check. All you got to do is go to the school. Run your business from the school. And when you've got enough money and play, and by the way, don't get accused of anything until you reach the point where you get your teacher's pension. And just then get your pension, go into purgatory for a bit, build your company, use all their supplies, things like that, and get away with it. It would be so easy to do. So when the education system is struggling, what does it measure? And what is it going to change when the system itself is broken? I don't know who's over the Tucson thing, but maybe you shouldn't have built those schools. And certainly you should be combining districts. And maybe at the city level, you should be asking yourself, why did you plan on so many kids? Where are the kids going? Were they all illegals now headed back to Mexico? Viva la Mexico! Short break.
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0: fitting. It's so fitting. And by the way, it has a twist, because you think, oh, wow, they're all going to die, whatever. And it has a twist. And that twist is where we find ourselves today and why there is a culture clash happening in this country. Here's the story.
1: A farmer threw a dead pig into a dried up well. Within minutes, 70 to 80 rats jumped into the well, attracted by the smell. For them, it was easy food. They attacked the pig together and ate every last bit of it. But the real problem started after the meal was over. When they tried to climb back out, they realized something terrifying. They were trapped. Days passed. The food was gone, but the hunger kept growing, and within a few days, that well had turned into hell. To survive, the rats started attacking each other. Then, they started eating each other. One by one, they disappeared. After about 2 weeks, only one rat was left. Its eyes had turned blood red. Then, the farmer came back. He lowered a rope into the well, pulled that last rat out, and released it into his field. The rat had changed. It had become addicted to hunting its own kind, so it didn't eat grain anymore. The moment it entered the field, it started hunting other rats like a maniac. And that's where the real game begins. This is called the divide trap. The people sitting at the top, they never fight each other. They simply create an environment where the people below start fighting each other until they destroy one another. And the truth is, a lot of people spend their entire lives trying to defeat other people without ever realizing they've already become part of someone else's game. So don't fall into a trap created by someone else. And if you ever find yourself trapped, don't keep fighting inside the trap. Find the way out.
0: You know people like this. They're negative. They don't care. If you get something and you get ahead, they're like that rabid rat. Now they want to come kill you, crush you, beat you down. Look at what the left do when, Justice Kavanaugh, Justice, Thomas, or, you know, somebody's at the pinnacle of their career. Somebody wants to come in and tear them down. That rabid rat. Welcome back. Kevin Jackson's here listening.

0: 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And these people, they don't care. They don't care how scrupulous they need to be. They want to win at all cost. They do not care. And they call it the lesser of two evils when they go like, you know, you better vote for us. I know, you know, we're bad, but look at what's going on over here. Kamala Harris said it at an NAACP event in Detroit. That's the only place Kamala Harris gets to speak at these black events, just so you know.
1: And Shirley Chisholm talked about it. If you're not at the table, bring a folding chair. Otherwise, you might be on the menu. I'm conflating two people saying, you know that. It's okay to not be in love with a candidate. It's okay to vote and ask everybody else to vote because this choice is better than that one.
0: Yeah, you better not choose that other side because they're going to get stuff done. They going to make it work. They going to, ooh, they going to make us look bad. Y'all don't want that. You want that free money, don't you? You want to be infantilized. You need us. Talking to black folks like they're kids in the NAACP. I mean, all these complete boat anchor organizations that never should. I mean, the NAACP, seriously, the National Association for the Advancement of Colored People. If there's not a more useless group in the planet outside of the SPLC, please tell me which one it is. What are they advancing? You get a black president and the NAACP still exists? You would think that once Obama got elected, people would just be handing out boxes going, okay, we can all go home now. But that didn't happen, did it? Of course not. Now, Charlotte, North Carolina, there's a former city councilwoman. Her name is Tawana Brown, sentenced to 10 months in federal prison. Why? Because, Tawana took some COVID relief money. Yeah. False applications for pandemic business assistance. She agreed to forfeit $22,500 in fraud proceeds. Now you say, Kevin, that's a pittance. It is. It's a real federal case. It doesn't sound like a lot of money, but it sets precedence. But let me tell you how big it was. You ready?
2: Well, here's the situation. Under the Biden administration, they identified $200 billion of fraud and then attempted to forgive it and do nothing about it. And so what's critical here is the Trump administration has had a zero tolerance policy on fraud. I'm so grateful to President Trump and Vice President Vance. I was with the vice president in Kansas City last week where we announced that now 1 million SBA borrowers have been suspended from all of our programs. We've started collections on $22 billion at Treasury, already collected millions, just started it. And there's much more to come. So we will continue to make sure that criminals know that if you committed fraud, if you created fake companies and employees, we know who you are. We will track you down. You will repay and you may spend time in jail.
0: Businesses were closing. People were trying to make payroll. And there's a whole faction of people out there going, ooh, let me get some free money. We got PPP loans. I'm paying them back right now. And you know why we got them? Because I was trying to preserve my employees. My wife, she couldn't stand. She was like, babe, don't do it. Just don't do it. We just need to use this time to purge and, you know, reestablish, et cetera, because we didn't know what the world was going to be. And I was like, nah, we gotta protect these folks. And I'm not trying to say my wife was heartless because being honest, she was right. We should have just said, okay, we can't do it. We're going to, you know, pull in our horns, wait this COVID nonsense out. I just didn't believe it was going to be what it was. I thought, you know, we could recover. It was insane. The government opened the vault in an emergency and every crook with a printer suddenly discovered a lifelong passion for small business development. And you know, all those the people that came over under Biden and Obama's refugee programs, et cetera, I don't know how many people on that list are going to have Bakim and Mohammed and in their names, but I can tell you this, ain't going to be a lot of Mike Johnsons and Nancy Smiths. Look, I'm not saying that the only people that took this money were Democrats, but I am saying this. The majority of them are. Greed doesn't know how you register to vote, but I do know this. Democrats are greedy. But my issue isn't what happens after we catch it. Do the people who approve the money examine the weak points? Or can they stop it? Do they recover what they can? Do they fix the system? Or do we get another speech about how nobody could have seen this coming? Oh my goodness, I mean, how would we know? I don't know. Maybe from the 5,000 other failed programs and whenever you give money away, the grifters come along and go, I'll take mine off the top. Follow the path of the money, folks. Here's another case with a different legal picture. Arizona prosecutors charged people in this organized crime Medicaid scan. They took over $2 million and it went to an entity in Rwanda. These are charges, folks. They're not convictions yet, but they will be. This is, again, services intended for vulnerable people, including Native Americans seeking treatment. And a Rwandan came over here and went, All I can tell you is this. There's not a nationality that's coming over here. If you assimilate, I think you're okay. When you stick to one area of your, you know, like, okay, we're only going to be this Romanians, or we're only going to be Bulgarians, or we're only going to be Polish, I start to get suspect, because America is a patsy. It's too easy. It's the country bumpkin going to Weinstein going, I know I can sing. Will you help me? Or I can act, Mr. Weinstein. What do you need me to do? He goes, why don't you go get changed into that robe that I have in the office for you? I mean, we're just country bumpkins. And as MAGA and America First, you know what? We're naive. We actually believe what we want. We believe that we want to make America better and put America first, make America great again. And we think other people want it too. They don't. So as I said, follow the path of the money. Start with the patient who is supposed to receive care. Then ask who billed. Then ask who approved the payment. Who received it? Who checked? See, there are real people at the start of this chain, and at every link, there's a real person. And a spreadsheet at the end doesn't make the numbers disappear. And I mean, let's use some common sense here. How many of these things do we need to fix before we go, suddenly the budget is going down. We're balancing the budget. We're doing a bunch of other things. I know there are people out there, Kevin, balancing the budget's not that important. Trade, and all this, but I don't know about you. I like to know that I have more money coming in than going out. Kids on the block trying to pull me to the
3: flame. Say I'm acting different. He's putting an end to identity politics.
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6: With SRN News, I'm Ron Taylor. The Supreme Court rejects a Trump-backed Missouri congressional map the third time.
7: The decision puts an end to a long-running legal dispute as absentee voting is underway in the midterm elections. The decision leaves in place a Missouri Supreme Court ruling requiring the state to hold the November election using a map adopted in 2022. A new map passed last year was aimed at helping Republicans gain an additional U.S. House seat. It was used in the August primary, but Missouri's top court later ruled that it cannot take effect unless approved in a statewide referendum. I'm Lisa Dwyer.
6: U.S. Ambassador to Israel Mike Huckabee is pointing out the reasons Americans may be turning against Israel.
8: Israeli Prime Minister Benjamin Netanyahu defended his country's actions at the U.N. General Assembly in Manhattan. Speaking with News Nation, Huckabee said social media disinformation and foreign propaganda could be reasons for America's rising dissatisfaction toward Israel. He also noted it could be what he called a lack of biblical literacy and hatred toward those who believe that, quote, there is a God and that he's made up the rules for life. Huckabee said these people just want to be mad at Israel and blame them for everything. In New York, I'm Liz Warner.
6: A new report on Charlie Kirk's assassination last year says his Turning Point USA organization insisted he speak outdoors despite security concerns from officials at the university where he was killed. It also found that the university didn't properly assess dangers, including the possibility of a rooftop shooter. Those were among the key findings in a report released yesterday by Utah Valley University. A powerful nor'easter intensifying, generating storm force winds and massive waves along the East Coast. Millions are under warnings with dangerous conditions expected through the weekend. The National Weather Service warns of flooding along the mid-Atlantic coast. This is SRN News. Correspondent Michael Harrington says the United Nations may enshrine transgenderism.
9: The world body is working on its Convention on the Prevention and Punishment of Crimes Against Humanity, and there's a strong push to add transgender people as a protected class. The pro-life group Citizen Go has launched a petition drive to block the move, stating that, quote, in 1998, the Rome Statute settled this question. Article 7 states that the term gender refers to the two sexes, male and female, within the context of society. Michael Harrington reporting.
6: Activists are holding rallies at the UN General Assembly session in New York to urge world leaders to address anti-Semitism. Hatred of Jews has been surging ever since the 2023 Hamas attack on Israel, and many Jewish advocates say the problem isn't being treated with sufficient urgency. At one rally, Deborah Halberstam, whose son died in a 1994 terror attack, said, "Take this message back to your countries. Anti-Semitism must stop." This is SRN News. A proposed media mega merger remains in limbo.
10: A federal judge has delayed a ruling on Paramount's proposed settlement of an antitrust case that seeks to block its merger with Warner Brothers Discovery. The judge says she wants more information from the 12 state attorneys general who brought the antitrust action before deciding whether to approve the deal. The agreement would clear a major hurdle to the $111 billion Paramount-Warner Brothers Discovery merger. Rich Thomason reporting.
6: A New Mexico jury has found Facebook liable of deceiving users about privacy protections on the social media platform. The verdict arrived yesterday, the latest legal setback that has already cost the company billions of dollars. It's now up to the judge to determine how much the company will pay. Attorneys representing the state are asking for the maximum $5,000 penalty per violation. The two-week trial centered on accusations that Facebook deceived users. More details at srnnews.com.
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17: By professional grade. Overnight will be clear, marking the coolest night in months with a low of 68 degrees. Looking ahead to Saturday, expect plenty of sunshine and pleasant conditions with low humidity reaching a high of 86 degrees. Saturday night will be clear to partly cloudy with a low of 67. As we move into Sunday, anticipate partly sunny skies and pleasant weather with a high of 86 degrees. I'm meteorologist Jason Caterina. That's your exclusive AccuWeather forecast on AM 930, The Answer.
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20: My therapist says I have a preoccupation with vengeance. We'll see about that.
21: I really do hope it's somebody we want to see. But you know what? Son of a gun. Say hello to my little friend.
0: I don't think Democrats want to find criminals. In fact, I know they don't. And the reason is simple. They are criminals. To their rotten core. I really do get up in the morning sometimes going, can we find a way back with these people? Now, I've already explained it in the first hour that you can't. It is not in their nature. It is not in their DNA to be forthright, righteous people. It's just not. They don't have it. It's been bred out of them. Too many leftists have been allowed to, you know, to be in these cocoons of ignorance, whether it's in academia or in the woke culture of corporate America or whatever. They've taken over in that respect. And there's a group of them. They don't understand us. And I know you're looking at it going, Kevin, we make so much sense. Everything we say, we're on the 80-20. I've said it on this program, but the only difference between me and you, besides the many differences between me and you, is that I understand the mind of a Democrat, that they are irredeemable. When you say to them, Kevin, why do they mock us for believing in God? Because they think they are God. Why do you have to apologize for a sin when you're God? You create the sin is the sin. So what? Grin and bear it, as Pelosi would say, embrace the suck. So what? Somebody took advantage of you, stole your money, use it for something you didn't want it to. It went to a good thing, right? It went to a Democrat. It went to their yacht, their party. It went to their couture. It went to their event. What are you complaining about? Oh, you didn't get in? You didn't get invited? So what? You're not of the elite. You should be happy to pay for me to go do the things that I do because why? Well, I represent you. Oh, I know I don't represent you in the way you want, that I am a more glamorous version of you, but that's the thing. Isn't that what you paid for, Kevin, to make me the glamorous version of you? So that you can admire all my beautiful clothes and my yachts and my vacations and vacation homes and the places that I stay and all the pictures. Just live vicariously through my Instagram or my Facebook pages. That should make you happy, right? Well, of course it should. Welcome, people. Kevin Jackson, to you're listening to The Kevin Jackson Show. And I know, look, there are a lot of Democrats, former Democrats, recovering Democrats, whatever. And they're like, Kevin Jackson, you got me, man. You got me. And I'm mad at you, Kevin, because you got me. You figured me out. Yes, Kevin, I was. Well, if you are still a Democrat, I am that stupid. I'm sorry, man. I don't know what to do, Kev. Help me, man. Help me. And then there are those who are reformed. Kevin, okay, I admit it. I used to be that stupid, and I kind of still am at times. Okay, look, I get it. There's help. There's help for you, too. Salvation lies within these voices, this voice, this group. It's not just me. There's a bunch of us here. And then there's those that go, well, you know, I can sympathize with the Democrats, but Kevin, I do. I know I'm stupid at times, and I mean, okay, I get it. I get it. I got something for you. See, there's a curriculum at the Black Sphere University, Kevin Jackson University, that's for everybody. Oh boy, you're going to love our new merch. I swear you're going to love the new merch. You're going to love it so much. Let me make you a bet. I'm going to bet you buy it. I am. When I tell you where to go look at it, because it's some of it's up, but it's not for sale. I don't want anybody making purchases. You're going to want it. Those of you in the backstage club, It's being redesigned. I promise you, it's coming back. Those of you who have access, you're going to go in there. It's going to be stuff only for you that I'm doing. You should see the new website that's coming up. It's gorgeous. Gorgeous. So we got all these things brewing, man. All of it. Ready to go. And you're going to love it because you know what? I told my team, it is make or break. We got the next 2 years to make this thing happen. And there are some of you out there. You've been so generous. You've been so helpful. We appreciate you beyond belief. We're still going to count on you. We are. But let me go back to what I was talking about. Irredeemable Democrats. Now, before I get into Minnesota, I want to remind you what Democrats said of Tim Walz, one of the worst representatives of a man you could have.
1: Midwestern dad, like super clean cut vibe.
2: Everybody likes
1: right?
2: Tim Walz.
1: So plain spoken and relatable.
22: As moderate and independent as it comes.
23: Pretty moderate Democrat.
24: I always knew him as a moderate. One of the most moderate.
25: Very moderate record.
26: A new moderate.
27: I think this is the new moderate.
28: Far from progressive.
29: He's right down the middle.
30: He's not just an old white man.
31: Tim Walz beats America. You know,
32: talks like a regular person.
33: Tim Walz is the opposite of weird.
34: Tim Walz is basically younger Joe Biden.
35: Regular old Joe out there.
36: Populist approach to fear on the Republican side and the happy populism. And the happy populism that Tim Walz is on the ticket on the Democratic side.
37: Walz is a kind of happy warrior.
38: Happy warriors.
39: Happy warriors.
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41: A happy warrior. Folksy backstory.
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43: There is a new happy warrior.
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48: Look how happy the pig looks.
49: That's good.
50: And J.D. Vance is weird, extreme, and angry.
51: Utter humorlessness. The humorlessness and pompousness.
52: It's hard to believe that J.D. Vance could be any more extreme.
53: It's like a freak show of bros.
54: They had J.D. Vance. Dark and ugly beneath the dignity of most politicians.
55: 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Vance.
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61: Cat lady hating sidekick J.D. Vance. This guy is really weird, y'all.
62: Everybody in America knows a J.D. Vance, but we stay away from him because he's weird.
63: Anger. Chaos.
64: Hangdog. Ex-husband.
65: He was able to reach all the way down to a J.D. Vance.
66: Hope. Optimism, joy.
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72: Outside of a Norman Rockwell painting, right? 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
73: Midwest, your uncle, your dad.
74: I have not been this happy in years. 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
75: And I'm going
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77: Tim Walz, the plain spoken fun uncle who will defend the people he loves.
78: Proud, the resilient, the hardworking, patriotic.
79: Ice fishes. He's a hunter. He does butter carving. You know, he is a rural person.
0: Most of you know my story. I grew up poor, lost my mom before I turned 5. My father was in San Quentin prison most of my life. I faced odds that could have broken some people, but I learned how to overcome tragedy because of America. I feel compelled to help create a generation of young people who know how to overcome hardship and who express true love for this country. I also want to strengthen every American who feels forgotten or abandoned. But this is not about me. It's about you, because you're the heart of the show. Your stories, your resilience, your quiet patriotism. 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
0: How about that Tim Waltz mashup? I mean, you got to ask yourself. I mean, when you hear those, you know that somebody's given the talking points. And I'm curious, where does that get done? Aren't you a little bit? I mean, that's not bot traffic coming out of Thailand or Russia. That's somebody here in America getting together and saying, okay, here are the talking points for media. And then it goes all over. Folks, it goes to ABC, NBC, CBS, CNN, MSNOW, all of it. the Daily Coast, Mediaite, all of them, the pundits, everybody gets it. We have nothing that organized. I can honestly tell you as God is my witness. I have never received talking points from anybody. Nobody said, Kevin, listen, the conservatives are all getting together and we're going to like this guy, Donald Trump. And no matter what he does, we're going to say, yes, he's our guy. I've never, good, bad, or indifferent. I'm just saying, but the Democrats, how many of those mashups can I play? You want to hear the old Hunter Biden? Hunter, he's a great guy. Hunter, Joe Biden, no, he's fit as a fiddle. Joe Biden's never taken any money. It's only allegations. They've never said it. They've never proven anything. I mean, if I have 500, I have 5 million. I got a bunch of them. It's a cabal. Anyway, I just wanted to play that because that's what they were saying about Tim Walz. Oh, he's an everyday. He's a total moderate. He's a moderate. The guy's a moderate. He's everyday. He'll change your tire. He'll fix your plumbing. Oh, Tim, he's just your ordinary man. I mean, not on either side of the aisle, just middle of the road. Man, oh, I tell you what, he makes life so much fun. Everybody needs a Tim. Get yourself a Tim Walz. Thanks for being here, folks. Kevin Jackson is who you're listening to. Hey, speaking of a Walz, remember his boss was a black woman, half black, and she got her Secret Service protection taken away. Here's the story on that. Oh, wait, before we do that, let's make sure, because I want to talk about this. There was a guy that got caught in Minnesota state of, oh, no, it wasn't. It was the Minnesota folks voted not to track IP addresses for funding that they were, you know, that was illicit leaving the country. And they did it for like 2 weeks. It's my understanding, we were tracking IP addresses that were going overseas that were associated with this public program. And when they noticed this troubling activity, the state of Minnesota said, hey, stop tracking. Now, I don't know if it's true. You can check it out for yourself. But if it's accurate, I want the testimony. I want the dates, the agency's explanation, the records, all of it. And I want to know what an IP address would prove about where the money itself went. Now, I get it. A computer's location. Look, I'm a technologist myself. But I'm telling you, and by the way, I just saw a story. While we're on the subject of these clowns, Tim Walz, and in this case, the senator from Minnesota, Amy Klobuchar, I heard that they've now connected Amy Klobuchar to some of this actual fraud. Now, here's what else is interesting, and we'll probably cover all this another time, but James O'Keefe is on record with an FBI agent on the case saying nothing's going to happen. It'll get slow walked, and he's kind of bragging about it. He's not saying, you know, this is terrible. They won't let me do my job. He's saying, nah, you know, nothing's going to happen. I mean, you know, it's just the way it is, the way it works. I just saw a piece of the video, so maybe you want to go to O'Keefe Media and see what that's about. But O'Keefe said, if they don't start prosecuting these people, then I'm going to prosecute them. I'm going to tell you, I just saw General Flynn. He sent out something, said, here's what they put out about Epstein or Weinstein or one of them. And it was completely blanked out. He's like, come on, Cash Patel. You can undo this. Now, I mean, when I say blanked out, I'm not talking about they blanked out the name of a person who was, you know, they're trying to protect. The entire document is blanked out. Oh, I know what it was. It was McCabe. It was a McCabe and Strzok and all that. So we don't get to see what they tried to do to President Trump technically what they tried in 2016 and what they ultimately accomplished in 2020. We don't get to see that. How sick is that? Anyway, I do want to play this clip now. This is Kamala Harris, and they took away her Secret Service.
14: President Donald Trump has canceled former Vice President Kamala Harris's Secret Service protection. Federal law says vice presidents receive 6 months of protection after leaving office, and for Harris, that was until July 21st. But former President Joe Biden reportedly signed a directive extending her protection for an additional year. That is what has been now canceled by President Trump. This comes just before she starts her high-profile book tour.
0: She had extra Secret Service protection for a year. Any idea what that costs? I don't know. But come on, seriously, nobody cared about Kamala Harris. She was never given any secrets, nothing. She was never read into anything, even when they were running her as a presidential candidate. But I want to go back to this Minnesota thing, because, you know, I just wanted to drop that in there. Anyway, they stopped collecting data at a particular point, and then somebody said, wait, Democrats shut off the tracking so their friends could steal. And I mean, that I'm just telling you, this is what happened. And they let this money go. And there's no question this was going to Somalia. No question. Now, look, I'm sick of the fraud. And I'm so happy that the Nick Shirley and these people exist, because we would know a fraction of what we know. But let me tell you something. We don't know a fraction of what we don't know. It's still massive. You know, in Charlotte, I mentioned what was going on there, election cheating in Arizona. I mentioned what's going on with the Tucson schools and the Rwandan guy that stole $2 million in that program in Minnesota, how many claims are we going to know about in that, with that, when that finally, you know, finishes up? Government keeps asking us to fund stuff, but they don't want to explain anything. Then they shut off the spigots. They turn on the water. You know, they do whatever they can so that you look over here, look over there, as they steal elections, they steal our money. They steal our souls. And when taxpayers want to know, where's the money? They act like the question's rude. How dare you? It reminds me of the Frasier episode where Frasier loans Roz some money. And then suddenly she buys she sees a new purse and, you know, she's got a new shoes. And Frasier's like, you know, wait a minute. I thought you needed it to pay your bills. Now, I don't remember the details of the show. But, you know, they make Frasier out to be kind of the bad guy because he's questioning where Roz is getting all this new stuff. He's right to question it. When we come back, I will remind you guys. I've told this story before, but I did the same thing.
15: He's putting an end to identity politics.
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17: With SRN News, I'm Ron Taylor. The Northeast is bracing for a powerful storm churning over the Atlantic. The early season's nor'easter is set to pummel the region over the weekend with gusty winds and driving rain. Storm conditions started Friday along the coast from New Jersey to Massachusetts, with a lot of rain predicted in southern New England, especially near Cape Cod. Coastal flood warnings are in place from North Carolina's Outer Banks to New York's Long Island. High wind warnings are also in effect, with gusts up to 60 miles per hour possible, especially from Long Island to southern New England. A number of events in the Northeast were canceled as a result. The White House has signaled that CNN will be left off Air Force One for President Trump's trip later today. It's the latest media restriction imposed by the administration. CNN was replaced by the conservative Real America's Voice News. This news coming just after journalists from the three news outlets that the president banned last week from the White House. This is SRN News. I'm Ron Taylor.
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18: 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Meta's $18 billion settlement isn't new. I mean, it put an end to a massive lawsuit that alleged the company purposefully got teens hooked on Facebook and Instagram and then lied about the dangers. And as part of the agreement, Meta says new protections are coming, including teen time limits, school hour notification changes, and overnight restrictions. 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I'm Jonathan McKee, author of Parenting Generation Screen, with Plugged In by Focus on the Family.
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24: Overnight will be clear, making it the coolest night in months with a low of 68. Tomorrow, expect plenty of sunshine and pleasant conditions with low humidity reaching a high of 86. Tomorrow night will be clear to partly cloudy with a low of 67. On Sunday, anticipate partly sunny skies and pleasant weather with a high of 86. I'm meteorologist Jason Caterina. That's your exclusive AccuWeather forecast on AM 930, The Answer.
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0: So I mentioned, borrowing money. And I've told this story before, but it's worth telling again. Welcome back, everybody. 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The reason why I tell these stories is I want you to understand I'm fallible. I've made mistakes in my past, and I've learned from them. Borrowed money from a buddy of mine, and I didn't pay it back right away. I mean, I was good for it, but that didn't matter. I told him when I'd pay it back, I hadn't. And then I went to dinner. I was like, yeah. He's like, hey, what are you doing? I said, Melissa and I went out to dinner. He goes, oh, I'm glad I was able to buy you dinner. And I was like, what? He goes, I'm glad I was able to buy you dinner. And I was kind of offended. He goes, what are you mad about? You got my money. You haven't paid it back. I bought you dinner. You didn't buy dinner. And I'm going to tell you, it was like, I got swole up. But he was right. And he's one of my best friends. He's like a brother to me. And I was like, you know what, man, you're right. I want to sit here and be mad, but you're right. He goes, look, man, you know, I don't care about the money, but I care about how you treat me in dealing with it. And it was such a good lesson because he was exactly right. Everything that I did that did not pay him back the money that was extraneous to my life was me using his money. And when it came, I was like, man, he buying my kid shoes. He buying, you know, and then you go, oh, shoot. And so I self-corrected. It's maturity when you self-correct. And I'm glad he said it, even though a lot of people wouldn't have been, they would have feared saying that to me. He didn't, because we're tight. We're like brothers. And when he steps out of line, I say the same thing. Hey, what's up? You know, it's the way we should be able to be with our government. But we're not. Because they think they control us. They think they're the ones in charge. Anyway, I played Kamala Harris at the NAACP. I think we did, didn't we? She's at the NAACP event. Yeah, we did in the first hour. And thank you. And so she was like, you know, where's the choice between us and them? I mean, it better us than them. She's trying to, everybody's like, she's running for, it's a 2028 election. I'm going to tell you something right now. Kamala Harris is not going to be the Democrats' nominee. And don't be surprised if she doesn't even run. Don't be surprised. She's on her book tour right now. That book isn't going to sell worth a dang. She's only going to black events because those are the only places that will have her. Yeah, what's the old saying? Once you go black, you never go back. Well, in this case, ain't nobody wants her. So she's going to be stuck in purgatory, and they're going to do all the internal numbers, and they're going to say, let's keep you elevated. Let's pretend that people give a crap. And I mentioned here that I was shocked that she appeared at an event it was a DEI event. Maybe it was the same event. I don't think it was, though. This was in Michigan. And El Sayed is there. It was one of the most embarrassing things I've seen. But let's play the clip. This is her answering a question. She's explaining DEI as it pertains to black women.
1: Here's another fact. The attack on DEI is an attack on maternal care. An attack on DEI to recognize diversity, equity, and inclusion is an attack by definition on maternal care, including the need to protect black women in connection with their pregnancy, childbirth, and postpartum care.
0: Where do you start, right? Where do you start? I don't know who books this woman to come speak. And just for the record, El Sayed is sitting there, and he's not shaking his head, affirmation, nothing. I can only liken it to him sitting there saying to himself, who booked me here? How did I get here? Why am I here with this lunatic? You would think if he had, like, you say something like that, you think he'd look over and go, yeah, you're right, you know, or shake his head, nothing. He's literally looking down, and I have to think he's asking himself, you know, did she just say that? Am I going to be I'm being nice here. The guy is smart. Don't think he's stupid. He's not stupid. He's a medical doctor. And he's dissecting what she's saying. And he said, what do you mean this is an attack on maternal care? And just so you're clear, Kamala Harris said, fact, DEI is an attack on maternal care. She said it like she's fact-checked it. It's like when Barack Obama said, this is settled science, talking about global climate change. It's settled science. So with no more questions, no more ability to you know, get on the other side of this issue, because it's settled science. And here's Kamala Harris, fact, DEI. They hate it. They hate that President Trump moved everything back to meritocracy. Everything. Media. What's he asking the media to do? Do I need to give you the word? Meritocracy. Stop reporting lies. Do your job and do it well. Then I want to say this. Kamala Harris then goes on and she says, DEI is an attack on maternal care. And then she says it by definition. Okay. Who's defining this? I've never seen it written. By definition, diversity, equity, and inclusion is an attack on maternal care. When have you ever heard this? The reason why I bring this up is because I want you to start listening to what people say. She lists it as a fact, and then she goes on to tell us by definition who defined it. I don't know who did it. Because it's not only a fact, there is no definition that fits what that lunatic just said. And of course, what does she do? She colorizes it. It's black women. Last time I checked, I thought women were oppressed. Now it's just black women. Oh, that's right. Every time we add another intersectional label, it makes it that much more powerful. Yeah. Well, let me tell you the outcome of these policies. Jason Arday. Because see, imposter syndrome is alive and well with leftists. You know what imposter syndrome is, right? Well, if you don't, let me explain it. Imposter syndrome is when you know you're not qualified for something, but you accept it anyway. Case in point, Barack Obama, not qualified to be president, an imposter. So what does he do? Now, everything he has to pretend is, well, you know, look at this Donald Trump with this media thing. You know, he kicked the media out. Now, forget that he did it. He tried to ban Fox, that he sued media people, spied on them. Yeah, but, you know, look at Donald Trump. So the imposter speaks. The imposter has no clout, but he wants to think that he does, and he wants you to believe that he does. Imposter, Joe Biden, imposter president, knew for a fact he hadn't gotten elected the right way. Knew it, but he faked it. His wife, the fake, the imposter doctor, his son, the imposter businessman, the imposter painter, Kamala Harris, the imposter heir apparent to the imposter presidency. They're all frauds. And you know what they do? They pad their resume because they know for a fact they can't hold a candle to us. Take the dumbest conservative you know, and he's a triple PhD of left is compared to leftism. Don't even dare compare me. Don't you dare. Don't do it. Anyway, they're liars and skanks and scoundrels. And they get mad. You know what makes them mad? Kevin, you preaching up in here today, baby. You want to know what makes them mad? We know. We know they're frauds. Every time you're like, wait a minute, hold on a second. Let me make sense of this. And they're like, oh, what? Donald Trump's just a mean old meanie and you're trying. And they act just like a kid because they've been found out. And you're going, uh-uh. And here, you know what? You know the real sad part? You're not trying that hard. When you say, okay, explain to me why you want to cut the genitals off of a 12-year-old kid. You want to let them make medical decisions on their body that's going to impact them for the rest of their lives, but they can't drink. Oh, and you also want them to be able to have sex with you, and you want them, you know, you want to sexualize them, and you could just go down the list, and you don't have to be that brilliant. You just bring up normal stuff like this doesn't make any sense, and they hate you for it because they would never discover it, and then when you tell them, they know how stupid they are.
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5: Democrats want to avoid prosecuting people for crimes. I call it criminal avoidance. That's what this hour is about. And the reason they do it is because they're complicit. There's hardly a Democrat politician. I'm being honest here. You don't have to believe me, but there's hardly a Democrat politician that isn't on the take in some small way. Somebody's giving them something that they really don't deserve. And by the way, they've promised other people stuff, but there's hardly any of that exists. And the farther you go up the food chain, the worse they are, the bigger the grift. And it's funny because you look at other countries and you go, man, people, man, you got to pay off for this and payola for that and this, that, and the other. When you add it up, it's a fraction of what you do here. These people will accept you want the secret to politics? I'm about to give it to you. Throw a party for a candidate, a representative, like a state, congressional person. And if you raise $100,000 or more at that party, if the donors at that party do that much, or somehow you organize it in such a way that they recognize you, you get the keys to the kingdom. If you have a business, you just go there and say, yeah, I'm the one that threw that little wink, wink, that fundraiser for you at such and such, and name your property. If your house is nice, you just got it paid for. Welcome back, everybody. Kevin Jackson, so you're listening to The Kevin Jackson Show, kjradio.com. I've been to these. Now, it's a little different with conservatives because they don't struggle as much. But Democrats, where they don't have legit donors, if you can, that's what I'm saying, the Hollywood crowd, they come in, they raise $3-4 million. And this is our host right here, Kevin Jack. Oh, Kevin, hey, listen, thank you for the event. Hey, you did pretty good tonight, sir. You know, we raised you about 2.3 mil. Now, you didn't do it. You threw the party, right? But you're letting them know, wink, wink, I'm the guy that made this happen. These are my rich friends. You're going to continue to hit them up. I get it. I know how you work, act blue. But here's what's going to happen. You know, remember who did it. So when I come to you, you're not going to forget me. And right now, Katie Hobbs in Arizona, some guy gave her $100,000. He got a $4 million contract for his nursing homes or something, $8 million. It's a fraction. You give $100,000. Let me put it this way. You raise $2 million for a candidate, the skids get greased. So don't think for 1 second people don't understand that. You now have permission to have my phone number. And when you call, I pick up. And it won't say Kevin Jackson. It'll say big baller, big donor, fat cat, way to go. Love him. You know, it'll have something on there like you pick up right away. Whoop. Hey, how's it going, big guy? You know, fat cat. Hey, Ted, listen, got a little thing I was going to ask you about. Can we meet for lunch? Yeah. Oh, absolutely. Yeah. Let me get with you with my scheduler. You're done. You know, I'm just telling you, that's how it works.

0: I have a prediction, folks. Jimmy Kimmel, his time at ABC is nearing its end. This is my prediction. It's not an announcement from ABC. Reports about his future have circulated for some time. ABC called a report at 2027 ending to his show inaccurate and speculative. And I say he's gone. And by 2027, after the midterms, Jimmy Kimmel is finito. And let me tell you why the question keeps coming up. Because late night comedy used to surprise the audience. A joke could take a turn. A host could notice something absurd about a politician without checking which team was allowed to laugh. It was just comedy. We talked about it. And my problem with Kimmel is you can see the punchline before the setup pulls into the driveway. I mean, you see it coming full frontal, like, oh, okay, ha, ha, ha. It's so juvenile. Now, look, there are people who like this guy. I don't think there's anybody that loves Jimmy Kimmel. I think there are people that tolerate him because he panders to their ilk. That maybe they can watch him. I don't know. But not enough of them are. But what network buys, a guy for that kind of coin and can't get a return on investment? I don't get it. Yeah. His political stance is much more memorable than his jokes. He's just not funny. And he's got writers out the wazoo. But ABC's kept him. And I've thought about it. I said, you know what? ABC keeps this clown for the same reason why Democrats hold on to this notion of J6 and whatever else. What are you going to do if you let him go? You know he should be gone. Look at his numbers. Look at the amount of money you pay him. It's like Colbert. Colbert wins 2 Emmys after his show gets canceled. They give him consolation trophies, participation trophies. Oh, no, just because he got canceled, look, he won 2 Emmys. He won 2 Emmys for losing that company millions of dollars. Just think about that. Jimmy Kimmel's in the same situation. He's losing his company millions of dollars, but they got to keep him because they got to give you the facade, the idea that he's, if he gets canceled, look at him. He's won Emmys. Look at all the Emmys. They give you the trophies. They give you all the accolades. Look at People's Choice, this, that, and the other. Because it covers up for the idea that he's a hack, an overpaid hack. I don't want to say it pains me to say this because it's legit. In the conservative world, you could never do that. You either perform or you get out. There's no, let me tell you, I would love for sponsors to say, hey, Kevin, listen, we're going to pay you 10 grand a month. We don't care if we make any money on your endorsements or whatever. We just love you, kid. We love your, I would love for that to happen. It would make me feel really good, but I don't anticipate anybody doing it. Sponsors want to know, when you do a live read, Kevin, people are paying attention and they're going to order or buy the product, and I don't blame them. I never make any guarantees because I don't know what you need. If I'm using it, I'll tell you. It's up to you then after that. But they keep these people around, giving them fat salaries. I don't know what Kimmel made. I know Colbert was like, 16 million or something crazy a year. And for what, 7, 8, 9 years, whatever. Look, you could build legacy money with what these people make in 1 year, much less that mean. And then get this, they pick them up in cars. They take them to the green room is loaded with food. You never have to cook. You just say, bag that up and send that to my kids. There's plenty there for everybody. They do it every day for the entire crew. Just think about the money spent and they don't get a return on investment. How do you do that? I really do want to know the trick. Because, if I'm running a business and I'm losing $2,000-$3,000 a month, I'm going, whoa, what's happening here? We just got a bill for $700 and something for InMotion, which is our the guys that hold our data together. And my wife's throwing a fit because, you know, that's a lot of money to the Jackson family right now. She's like, look into this, Chris. And Chris is like, oh, yeah, I've got to get back from the hospital. Do it at the hospital, kid. No, we didn't say that. We told him, wait till you get home. If you're not dead, then do it. No, I'm kidding. We didn't. We told him, check it out when you're better. The point is, even that amount of money, Keith Olbermann, $7 million, Rosie O'Donnell, $7 million. They were paying these clowns and not getting an ROI. Everything we do here, we have to earn it. And this is with them squeezing our neck, not letting our message get out. Anyway, I think Kimmel's gone. I'm happy for it. It's long overdue. And I think it's coming. They got to leave him up to the election, because if Trump loses, you know, if we don't win the election, they get to say, look at what Jimmy Kimmel did. And then they can get rid of him. Jimmy did his job. But if Trump wins, they just say, yeah, we were going to cancel him anyway. It was over. And he's got no more usefulness. But either way, I think he's gone. Yeah. So much going on. So many. I mean, we got to close out the show. I don't want to start a new topic, but. And we got culture clash going on with the Democrats that I talked about in the first hour. And then we've got criminal avoidance, the left. I don't know where this money's coming to pay for the Kimmels and all the guys, but that's like mafioso type losses. You can't lose that kind of money unless somebody's laundering something.
1: He's putting an end to identity politics.
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4: With SRN News, I'm Ron Taylor. The Supreme Court rejects a Trump-backed Missouri congressional map the third time.
5: The decision puts an end to a long-running legal dispute as absentee voting is underway in the midterm elections. The decision leaves in place a Missouri Supreme Court ruling requiring the state to hold the November election using a map adopted in 2022. A new map passed last year was aimed at helping Republicans gain an additional U.S. House seat. It was used in the August primary, but Missouri's top court later ruled that it cannot take effect unless approved in a statewide referendum. I'm Lisa Dwyer.
4: U.S. Ambassador to Israel Mike Huckabee is pointing out the reasons Americans may be turning against Israel.
6: Israeli Prime Minister Benjamin Netanyahu defended his country's actions at the U.N. General Assembly in Manhattan. Speaking with News Nation, Huckabee said social media disinformation and foreign propaganda could be reasons for America's rising dissatisfaction toward Israel. He also noted it could be what he called a lack of biblical literacy and hatred toward those who believe that, quote, there is a God and that he's made up the rules for life. Huckabee said these people just want to be mad at Israel and blame them for everything. In New York, I'm Liz Warner.
4: A new report on Charlie Kirk's assassination last year says his Turning Point USA organization insisted he speak outdoors despite security concerns from officials at the university where he was killed. It also found that the university didn't properly assess dangers, including the possibility of a rooftop shooter. Those were among the key findings in a report released yesterday by Utah Valley University. A powerful nor'easter intensifying, generating storm force winds and massive waves along the East Coast. Millions are under warnings with dangerous conditions expected through the weekend. The National Weather Service warns of flooding along the mid-Atlantic coast. 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
14: Scott Jennings believes we've reached a dangerous era.
15: 3 in 10 Democrats willing to tell a pollster that the assassination of the president would leave them with a positive feeling, and a clear majority expressing approval of an outright military coup. 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
18: Overnight will be clear, marking the coolest night in months with a low of 68. Saturday will bring plenty of sunshine and pleasant conditions with low humidity reaching a high of 86. Saturday night will be clear to partly cloudy with a low of 67. Sunday is expected to be partly sunny and pleasant with a high of 86. I'm meteorologist Jason Caterina. That's your exclusive AccuWeather forecast on AM 930, The Answer.

0: So there's a brewery that kept saying that if Trump were to, something would happen to Trump, that they would give away free beer. And they just have been saying this forever. And of course, they obviously don't like Donald Trump. Well, it looks like they might be getting ready to close up, and they're saying it's all about politics. You know, I saw this earlier, and I'm thinking, there just is no limit, is there? There's absolutely no limit whatsoever to the lengths that people will go to try to, you know, portray their TDS. And the TDS has just gotten way, way, way out of control. We'll tell you about that and much more as we head through the program this morning. It is the weekend edition. Folks, welcome to the show. Kyle Warren with you. KyleWarrenShow.com is the website. And, of course, 949-822-7959. That's the number to call if you'd like to be part of the show this morning as we head into the fastest 3 hours in talk radio throughout the rest of the week. We're the fastest 4 hours, but on the weekends, we're the fastest 3. And we are glad that you're aboard. Thank you for listening. Thank you for being here for this whole great week of broadcasting. It really just does mean the world. And it's been quite a week. It's been quite a roller coaster week with everything, with the state visit, which I don't know if anything significant got agreed to, as far as we know, at least at this point. But we also had all the fireworks at the UN. It's been quite a week. The Lord only knows what'll happen next week. But we know what we're going to do. We're going to head right over to the telephone lines right now, say good morning to the wonderful honorary mayor of Clearwater, as we like to refer to him, otherwise known as Mike in Clearwater. Good morning, Mike.
1: Hey, Kyle. I seen something the other day that kind of concerns me. Apparently, I guess the bond yields are going up. Now, for the people that need a quick lesson, bonds are, you're issuing debt, right? So when you invest in a bond, you're basically loaning the company money, and when it matures is when they're supposed to pay you back. But our credit rating, which used to be AAA, is kind of shot now. It went down to AA, and I think now it's even down to single A. And we got this $40 trillion of debt. And at some point, when we spend and the balance gets big enough, now we're at a situation where the interest payment alone starts getting into the, you know, big billions or maybe even And this is unsustainable, Kyle. And you know, both parties contributed to this. Bush piled on a lot of debt. Obama, I don't care if it was a Republican or a Democrat. Mm-hmm. My question is, at some point, you know, all these people that we borrow money from might just tell us, you know, you're spending like drunken sailors, and we're not confident that at this point you're going to be able to pay us back. And they just say, no, we're not handing you a blank check anymore. And if that day comes, if we're not careful, you know, we're up the creek without a proverbial paddle, as they say. And, you know, the U.S. dollar is the reserve currency, right? So when countries do business, they use our dollar, whether it's oil or whatever business they're transacting, the dollar is the base. And if we lose that status and some other currency replaces it, then we're also, now we're up the whole ocean without the proverbial paddle. Mm-hmm. What do we do about this, Kyle? This debt, this money spending like drunken sailors, you and I are expected to live within our means. Shouldn't government? Thank you so much.
0: Hey, thank you, Mike. Appreciate the call very, very much. And, well, I'm telling you, I think Mike is already providing the solution to the problem that he's describing, which is a significant problem. It is about the spending, and it's already starting to happen where, other entities do not want to buy our debt or won't want to buy our debt any longer. And so But in terms of the catastrophe, yes, I think it we're headed for such a thing. Now, there's all kinds of things that happen before that happens, you know, in terms of what the federal government will do to try to stave that off. But again, we're constantly, you know, staving this kind of thing off. So it does go back to exactly what Mike is talking about. We have to live within our means. And that means we have to cut spending. And that's something that we hear. And a lot of people say this is wonderful. Doge was the biggest step in that direction, I think, that we've probably ever seen in the modern era. But what happened? Everybody started digging in, and the establishment, quote unquote, started digging in. They made it very clear that these cuts are never going to happen. And they're going to find a judge. We're going to find this. We're going to find that. And although it was incredibly popular, I think, with people across the highways and byways. But yes, it is the getting the spending under control. Now, a lot of that, too, has to do with getting the fraud under control and exposing it, whether it be in Obamacare, whether it be in different, programs that are designed to help people that are truly down on their luck and would be eligible. But these so many millions and billions of dollars are going to places where it's not supposed to go. You know, the USAID, stuff like that. It boggles my mind how much money there really is, quote unquote, in circulation or quote unquote available. And it would seem to me that we ought to be living in a gold plated country, you know, essentially because of the amount of wealth that's out there. And there's a lot of wealth being taken by taxes. And then it goes to what? Or it goes to some place we don't want it to go. Goes to people that hate us or, you know, take your pick. But Mike's already got that solution. And that's right. We have to have a budget that works. And that's a huge generality. But that's the thing. And that's what's going to bring those other rates down. And that's what's going to make buying our debt or buying these kinds of things or investing, quote unquote, into the U.S. That's what's going to make it look much more attractive. And we'll have a great, great economy that just can't be beat. It'll happen when we get our act together. And there's all kinds of circumstances. I know that. But that's what it's going to take.
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0: TheCradleOfLove.com is the website, by the way. And we've got a lot to do here on the weekend show. Hope that you got some great weekend plans, as we're starting out pretty early for that this morning. So, my friends, if you've ever had a chance to visit the National Archives, I know that you know how cool it really, really is when you can see the copies of the Declaration of Independence or you can see the Constitution. And they're under glass and so forth, just like in the movie. just like in the movie. But it is really something to see. It's really something to stand there in the presence of these documents and realize that they were written by real people on real parchment using real ink, and on it goes. And you can kind of make out the writing and so forth. And of course, the writing would be, even though it's handwriting, it's very distant to us these days, I think. But you can study it, make it out. And again, it's real. It's tangible. It is the very genesis of our nation. So President Trump decided he would take President Xi on a field trip. I like putting it that way. Go on a field trip to the National Archives. And it was kind of cool. So let's listen in, because there were some comments there, and President Trump talking with President Xi are talking about the differences in our histories. Let's listen in. Yeah, all right, but we'll stop right there. We'll back it up just a smidge to hear what the president said. But standing there in that area where they have the documents and the Constitution, and you see the Bill of Rights, I mean, all kinds of stuff like that, is just, it's amazing. And you heard there a little bit, you know, that the ambient noise in that room, and it's just, again, it's something that because you can look at other historical artifacts or even other historical artifacts of our nation, but being there and seeing these things is just over the top. But also, of course, in Washington, one of the most emotional places to be is Ford's Theater. As you sit there, and the park ranger will come out and they will tell you the story. They don't have some kind of, you know, film or reenactment or some kind of, you know, production. They tell you the story of what happened, and it is absolutely you just get wrapped up in it. It's that compelling to hear the story rather than see it portrayed in some way. And Washington has great places like this. I'm telling you, if you ever get the chance to go, I'd love to go back very, very soon, if I can. To end to what President Trump said, comparing the histories of China and the United States.
1: We're just comparing. Ours goes 250 years, which is great, and we're proud of it. But theirs goes 6,000 years. So there's a little difference between 6,000 and 250, but we're very proud of our 250.
2: What do you think was accomplished during the meeting?
1: Oh, everything.
0: So there you have President Trump. And of course, and I think that was a very, I mean, that's an obvious kind of comparison to make. But of course, China does have a very, very long history. The United States as a country is 250 years old. But of course, you'd have to go back through European history and a history of coming to the New World and things like that. So it would start to add up as well. But also, what I found really compelling about seeing the President of the United States standing there admiring the Constitution and the Declaration with the President of Communist China is really something. 6,000 years you know, and under many different guises, as well. I mean, the Chinese Communist, Party Communist China, as we had on This Day in History the other day, was established in 1949, right? So that's, you know, in the 20th century. But nevertheless, yes, China does have a rich history. And you go back and learn about the emperors and how China was formed and so forth. I mean, you could study that for your whole life, just like you could many other aspects of Earth history. But what's really compelling about this is to see the President of the United States standing there with the President of China and realize that the very documents that they are looking at actually are the antithesis of what China's all about today. They are the antithesis. We, the people, in order to form a more perfect union, right? It goes on, establish and ordain this constitution. How about this? When in the course of human events, right? This, you know, becomes necessary for one people to separate themselves from another, just kind of paraphrasing here. But the power in those words are so much grander than any 6,000 year reference. And I get it, what President Trump is doing. He was doing a nicety for the visiting dignitary, basically. I get it. But I'm so glad that he did, because it actually launches into this whole perspective on the thing. Those words, we the people, right? Those words in the declaration, the idea to throw off the tyranny, any way you look at it, in China, I think, is tyranny. Now, they can be very successful. They can make a lot of stuff. They can focus in and do projects and create military weaponry, and they can do all kinds of stuff. There is no doubt about that. And they're formidable. There's no doubt about that. But are you free? Do you have liberty in China? One of the things, too, that I think is very, it's kind of a double-edged sword, in the sense that what will happen in countries where they control everything? They will take pictures and they will get video of homeless people on the side of the street in America. They'll take pictures of very bad areas in a metropolitan city. They will do this, and they will tell their people, you know, this is what it's like in America. Look what happens. And so, again, they try to use the worst places as a foil. But at the same time, though, and they may say this will never happen in China, or this will never happen in our country, kind of a thing. But at the same time, you do have trade-offs as to how the government works and how what your place is in the society and so forth. I don't want to see anybody out in the streets, obviously. And I think that we can handle these kinds of things much better than we actually are. And, but the idea, of course, is that typically over our 250 year history, there's always been charity, or there's been those who have sought to help the underprivileged or those who are truly down on their luck. But in other words, what I'm getting at is we would never swap our liberty just to make sure that you'd never see a bad situation like that. But in China, or in different places like that, they are going to have the ability to say, well, look, everything is, you know, this and that is accounted for and whatnot. But do the people live in liberty? And that's always, go back to that central question. And the answer is not going to be comfortable for the purveyors of that other system, shall we say. But again, it's great. It's great. Because we may only be 250 years old in our country, but we have shown the world, and the world has beat a path to our door, and we have become richer in so many ways because people have wanted to come to this country and become Americans. It is unique. It is something that is out of the ordinary for the rest of the history. And I do believe that it's going to continue on. And that's one of the reasons why in 38 days we got to show up at the polls. Absolutely we do. So that 1,000 years from now, they're talking about our rich history. Stay with us, folks. We're coming right back.
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7: With SRN News, I'm Ron Taylor. The Supreme Court is allowing states to resume using a controversial federal tool to check voter eligibility before the November elections. The emergency ruling lifts the lower court's restrictions for now on the Trump administration's revamped version of the program called Systematic Alien Verification for Entitlements, or the SAVE Act. The Department of Homeland Security tool has been a central pillar of President Trump's crackdown on non-citizen voting. A powerful nor'easter is intensified, generating storm-force winds and massive waves along the East Coast. Millions are under warnings with dangerous conditions expected through the weekend. The National Weather Service warns of flooding along the mid-Atlantic coast, especially near New Jersey and Delaware. Wind gusts could reach 65 miles per hour on Cape Cod, Massachusetts, and nearby islands. The storm has already led to concert cancellations and changes to the Red Sox schedule. Ferry services to Nantucket and Martha's Vineyard are disrupted as well. 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
13: Overnight will be clear, marking the coolest night in months with a low of 68 degrees. Looking ahead to Saturday, expect plenty of sunshine and pleasant conditions with low humidity reaching a high of 86 degrees. Saturday night will be clear to partly cloudy with a low of 67. As we move into Sunday, anticipate partly sunny skies and pleasant weather with a high of 86 degrees. I'm meteorologist Jason Caterina. That's your exclusive AccuWeather forecast on AM9.

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1: My brain is flaming, I don't know which way to go.
0: And the king bringing us back. All right. Welcome back, everybody. Kyle Warren with you. As we make our way here through the weekend edition, glad to be with you, of course. 949-822-7959 is the number to call if you'd like to be part of the program this morning. You know, I keep seeing the videos and so forth and things replaying throughout the day. Hassan Piker, right? Now, I said yesterday on the program, he really needs to go to like Tehran and do Tehran Tonight with Hassan Piker. And, you know, his first guest could be Abdul, right? I mean, it's, you know, it just seems, I know that sounds silly, but I would not be surprised if he didn't do it. And that, of course, is silly. But in all seriousness, why the heck doesn't Hassan Piker just go to Gaza and just like live there? Like join up, you know, join up, go to Lebanon and go to South Lebanon or something, join up. Or go to Tehran and just join up. I mean, become the spokesperson for the, you know, ethereal, mysterious, we never see him, Ayatollah Jr. You know, go do something like that. I mean, you think that these, that this system and those who adhere to it are somehow the future of everything. Well, go over there and be part of it then. Why do you have to try to ruin this country? I think that's a really, really good, I mean, I understand why, but again, you know, and of course he'll never do that. And you know why he'll never do that? Because I don't think they'll have posh parties. I don't think there would be the ability to make lots of money. I don't think that there would be, you know, sort of this, the celebrity and the, you know, the, just a, go out there and have fun and be a communist or something. I mean, come on. You know, if they, if he's really a true believer, well, then go over there and prove it. But he doesn't do that. You know why? Because again, it's like a character. It's truly a character. Now, maybe he's a true believer. I don't know. But it would seem to me that anybody who gets on their Twitch stream, and he, I don't think he was Twitch streaming from California at that moment, but whatever it was, however he was being videoed, and saying, when you say things like, well, I was going to go over there and get arrested with everybody, but I had to go to this other thing, man, I'll tell you that. You know, it just, there's no, there's no real commitment or anything like that. You know, if he'd just gone over there and said, they asked me to go up here and do this other thing, which sounded like a lot more fun and might have food, you know, as opposed to going and getting arrested with Susan Sarandon, then, yeah, it's just a shtick. That's all it is. It doesn't take a rocket scientist to see how they just build their little cottage industry. And I think it's the same thing with some of the squad members and so forth. And, you know, they have it pretty good ultimately because they fundraise and they get treated, you know, like royalty, shall we say, and they can make speeches or they can go to events and it's not hard. You know, it's almost a cushy thing. And yeah, I'm saying that. Yeah, I'm saying that because all they got to do is go out and parrot the same talking points over and over again, have a discussion and then head home. You know, it's, you know, it's not, they're not changing or, they don't believe, I think, that they're really going to change the whole world. They might get lucky every once in a while and some event happens that they, you know, they can point at. But honestly, I think that they're really much more interested. And of course, they are true believers. They do want to run over the country with some kind of a bulldozer. But at the same time, though, you know, I think they're happy doing what they're doing. All right. So let's head over to the phones. Because we've got John in Nyack, New York this morning. Good morning, John.
2: Good morning, Kyle. Kyle, something's telling me that this election coming up, I think Trump is going to take down the whole left-wing media Islamic facade and expose what's really going on to the American public.
0: Mm-hmm.
2: And with starting with the media, how they spike information. Now, you know how they keep on telling us how Trump's going to lose his election because of the price of gas?
0: Right.
2: The last administration's Trump administration, gas has been over $100, or oil has been over $100 a barrel, 24 total days. Joe Biden, during his administration, oil was over $100 a barrel for 83 days.
0: Mm-hmm.
2: During Trump's first administration, oil was over $100 a barrel, 0 days. And during Obama's administration, oil was over $100 a barrel for 308 days.
0: Yeah, it's a lot.
2: So the news didn't cover it like that's what happened. They're making it sound like this is a catastrophe that's never happened before.
0: Mm-hmm.
2: And, of course, it has in the last two Democratic administrations. And then I'm not sure there was an ICE detainee that was shot. I believe it was in Texas a few days ago.
0: Mm-hmm.
2: And there were spontaneous grassroots protests.
0: Yeah, there was.
2: Where people were throwing rocks at the police and things like that.
0: Yeah.
2: Well, I read today that the administration is about to expose that communist billionaire who was born in America, so he's an American citizen, and has lived in Hong Kong a long time, that he has financed this, and they've traced all the money.
0: That's
2: and they're about to bring that forward, that those aren't grassroots protests, just like we've been suspecting, but this was all organized, and there were a number of leftist groups that these people were ready and waiting for, and when this happened, they came out of the woodwork. 4 hours, mm-hmm. they had thousands of people out there throwing rocks.
0: Oh, yeah, because
2: and that was just spontaneous.
0: Yeah, it goes into the performance of it so that the media can cover it and say, look at the outrage. I mean, why is it that ICE has to go after people and look what happened? This would never happen if they weren't doing what they're doing. Hey, John, are we, I think we...
2: You're in America.
0: Yeah, there he is.
2: And it's not. It's a Potemkin village is what it really is. And I think that they're going to start exposing the financing behind all these leftist organizations, and we're going to see people getting called out on it the same way that he's calling out the mainstream media now. Now, talk about the mainstream media. Did you hear what happened with Sunny Halston on The View?
0: Well, I've heard her say a bunch of different stuff, but yeah, what specifically do you think?
2: She said that she was a holdout juror. And I believe it was somewhere in the Northeast, I'm not sure where there was a guy who killed his girlfriend and cut her up and ate her head. They ate the brains out of her head.
0: That's awful.
2: And fed pieces of her to homeless people. And there was one juror that held out. And that one juror holding out ended up just like 12 angry men converting all the rest. She said that was her. She says she was the holdout juror.
0: Wow.
2: Well, now it's come out in the last few days that people who were aware of what was going on, that it was basically a homeless man on the jury who was getting the $15 a day and didn't want the jury to end, but it was a man. And now mm-hmm. basically everyone is calling her out,
0: yeah.
2: like Jesse Smollett, and she is a paragon of the left. We haven't heard about this, but I believe it's going to break, just like other things. They take forever when it's a leftist. And it's just the whole facade. The left can do no wrong. And if they do wrong, A, it's not publicized, and B, it goes away instantly.
0: That's right. That's right. Because, again, there's no bias and there's no other agenda. And President Trump is a lunatic for trying to tell them they can't come into the White House because they keep publishing lies. Exactly.
2: That's right. That's the storyline. And if it doesn't stick to the fact that conservatives are evil and they hate everyone and they're trying to starve everyone and things like that, that it's all swept under the rug.
0: Yeah.
2: And even if they don't make news like that, they'll make it up and they'll exaggerate it.
0: Yeah. You're right on the money.
2: Kyle, love your show. You are really the voice of freedom. And I wish you were on during the daytime on national TV, not late at night on the radio. Thank you.
0: Hey, thank you, John.
2: Have
0: I appreciate you too. I appreciate the kind words very, very much. That makes my day. Stay with us.
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12: You know, Ronald Reagan believed self-government required something that government could never replace: responsibility in the hands of the people. In his 1981 inaugural address, Reagan warned against the idea that America had become too complicated to be governed by its citizens. Reagan asked, "If no one among us is capable of governing himself, then who among us has the capacity to govern someone else?" For Reagan, limited government was not about having no government. It was about remembering where responsibility begins: with individuals, families, communities, and the people themselves. Because when government assumes every responsibility, citizens gradually surrender their own. Self-government asks more of us than dependence ever will. And freedom

this weekend. We got some good ones, my friends. If you were born on this day in history, otherwise known as September the 26th, you share a birthday with George Gershwin. Now, he is just such an amazing, or was, such an amazing composer. Rhapsody in Blue is probably one of the most recognized, I think, American tunes of all time. And you may recall many, many years ago, I think it was United Airlines. They used Rhapsody in Blue for their commercials and so forth. But what I liked about Rhapsody in Blue as a work, as a composition, right, is the fact that it, when it has different, very, very different distinct parts in it. And one of the parts, of course, to me, always reminds me of like the hustle and bustle of the city. And it just musically, it just conveys that. It's just unbelievable. So you share a birthday with George Gershwin. He was born in 1898. He died in 1937. And of course, you remember things like Porgy and Bess and things like that. George Gershwin, an American great. Absolutely. Also, you share a birthday with Serena Williams, the tennis star, of course, born in 1981. Wow, 1981. Hard to believe. Doesn't seem like that long ago, does it? And then also the incomparable Olivia Newton-John, and she was born in 1948. On September 26th, she passed away in 2022. Of course, she had fought breast cancer and so forth, and was brought a lot of awareness to that as well. But Olivia Newton-John started off with her country career was just unbelievable. You remember songs like I Honestly Love You back in the 70s and so forth. And then, of course, everything changed with Grease. That's no doubt about that. And then early in the 80s, she released Physical, and just nothing was ever the same for Olivia Newton-John. She just went to superstardom without a doubt, and seemed like to be just a great person as well. And I think very, very well-beloved Olivia Newton-John. You share a birthday with her. Also on this day in history, in 1960, Kennedy and Nixon, they had their first televised presidential debate. 1960, people watching these things on TV. This was like a whole new thing as well. And the way that the media and the way that you come across on media had a big impact. And, you know, Richard Nixon, let's just face it. I mean, you're standing next to John F. Kennedy on TV. That's it. That's like game over, basically. But certainly very, very interesting time and a very important time in American history. And also, I think, in fact, maybe as a cool exercise, go back and listen to the debate, or at least, some of it with Nixon and Kennedy. And I wonder how a lot of that stuff would play today with the quote unquote Democrats of today. They wouldn't recognize John F. Kennedy at all. And that, I think, speaks volumes. Back in 1960, my friends. And here we are today. Very, very interesting indeed. Also on this day in history, West Side Story opened up on Broadway in the year 1957. And also on this day in history, 1969, The Brady Bunch premiered. We just had the Partridge Family premiering like the day before, something like that, I think in 1970. But the Brady Bunch went on American airwaves on this day in 1969. And the rest is history. That is for sure. And of course, the Brady kids and actually the house that was used for the exterior shots for the Brady Bunch has now been, and I'm trying to remember the city that it's in, but it's in a suburb of Los Angeles. And you could go there and see the house, but they've revamped it. HGTV, I think, got a hold of it, and they redid the interior to match the television set, which was completely oddball to what the exterior shot of the house was. This is routinely.

0: perfectly done. There's the house, but the interior sets look nothing like what you think it would be like from the exterior. But that's TV. That's the magic of TV. All right, let's head to the phone lines here because we've got Keith in Cincinnati, Ohio, giving us a call this morning. Good morning, Keith.
1: Hi, Kyle. How you doing?
0: Great. Thanks for calling.
1: The reason I'm calling is because since the 24th of this month and also today, there's been some major breaking news that has happened that our fake news media in this country is intentionally trying to hide from the American public.
0: Okay. Tell us about it.
1: I have to go over this step by step. On the 24th of this month, the Conclave of Cardinals and the Pope formally announced that they are beatifying former Bishop Fulton J. Sheen.
0: Mm-hmm.
1: I don't know if you're aware of this.
0: I saw something in the news about
1: that.
0: Yeah, I knew that there was going to be a beatification. Yeah, go ahead.
1: No, he's formally been beatified.
0: Okay.
1: And this was formally announced, the beatification in St. Louis at the one cathedral in St. Louis. Now, there 50,000 people, over 50,000 people showed up for the announcement. And there probably would have been a lot more Christians that would have showed up in this country for that. But the fake news media in our country did everything they could to hide and cover up this situation, or there probably would have been a lot more Christians that would have showed up in St. Louis there at the cathedral for the formal beatification.
0: Wow.
1: So that's a story that the fake news media in this country intentionally tried to hide and cover up. It's not over with. Tonight, there was some major breaking news on the Jesse Waters show. I don't know if you heard about this. And ever since this happened, our fake news media in this country is doing everything they can to hide and cover up this story.
0: Okay.
1: A couple days ago, at the United Nations, there was a secret meeting between Saudi Arabia delegation and the French delegation at the United Nations building, okay? Something happened in this media, that has absolutely, completely, and totally freaked out and scared the French government.
0: Hmm.
1: So much so that it was announced tonight, Jesse Waters found this out, that the French government is sending the French Foreign Legion and the French Legion to the Arab countries in the Middle East to protect them, to protect the Red Sea, and to attack the Houthis.
0: Interesting. Very interesting.
1: And this was announced tonight on the Jesse Waters show.
0: Mm-hmm.
1: He found that out, and this is going on right now. They're sending troops over there right now.
0: That is really something. I did not see Jesse's program earlier, but I'm glad that you're telling us about this, and certainly this will be a very significant event. Absolutely.
1: That there's something secretly that happened.
0: Okay.
1: That scared the French delegation so much that they're doing this.
0: Yeah.
1: And people have to keep in consideration they're doing this knowing the fact that for over 5 or 6 years now, there has been lots of people from the Middle East that have immigrated to France.
0: Mm-hmm.
1: But they're still doing this. So something really scared and freaked them out quite
0: yeah.
1: a bit.
0: Well, we'll be checking that out for sure. I appreciate you telling us about that this morning. But, yeah, we'll see what we can find out about that. Absolutely.
1: Yeah, in a computer somehow,
0: yeah.
1: to get a replay of the Jesse Waters show tonight.
0: What you're talking about, be very significant. So, yeah, we'll try to find out a lot more about it. But we're going to head out to break, though. Here in just a moment up to the top of the hour. But I do appreciate your call. And if you got more to tell us, then I know you'll call back again real soon.
1: Yeah, I will. This is complicated. I've got a lot of contacts over in Europe because during World War II and mm-hmm. the Korean War, my father was known as a frogman. Now they're known as Navy SEALs.
0: Yeah.
1: So he met a lot of different people in different militaries over in Europe.
0: Yeah. I think you mentioned some of that before. I think you may have told us about that.
1: I did.
0: Yeah, but we'll hear more at a later date, but Thanks again, Keith. We appreciate the call. Take care. That's Keith in Cincinnati, everybody. Stay with us.
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7: With SRN News, I'm Ron Taylor. Security deficiencies at Utah University, where Charlie Kirk was killed, are being highlighted in a new report.
8: A new report released by Utah Valley University on Charlie Kirk's assassination last year says Kirk's Turning Point USA organization insisted that Kirk speak outdoors despite security concerns. The report also says the university did not conduct a formal security assessment or properly assess dangers, did not create a written event action plan, and deferred critical decision making to Turning Point USA. The external independent review says there was no clear coordination between Kirk's private security team and external law enforcement partners. I'm Lisa Dwyer.
7: A naturally occurring human peptide is showing

0: could prevent many of the key processes that cause the loss of brain cells. That gradual loss is what can lead to symptoms like memory loss, confusion, and poor judgment, and in later stages, difficulty walking and talking. The study's authors said further research is needed to determine its safety, dosing, and effectiveness before considering it as a potential treatment. I'm Wendy Swanson.
1: The White House has signaled that CNN will be left off Air Force One for President Trump's trip later today. It's the latest media restriction imposed by the administration. CNN was replaced by conservative Real America's Voice News. This comes just hours after journalists from three network outlets that the president banned last week were at the White House grounds with laptops, cameras, and microphones in hand. President Trump scheduled to travel to Knoxville, Tennessee later today to attend a college football game. This is SRN News.
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4: Overnight will be clear, making it the coolest night in months with a low of 68. Tomorrow, expect plenty of sunshine and pleasant conditions with low humidity reaching a high of 86. Tomorrow night will be clear to partly cloudy with a low of 67. On Sunday, anticipate partly sunny skies and pleasant weather with a high of 86. I'm meteorologist Jason Caterina. That's your exclusive AccuWeather forecast on AM 930, The Answer.

0: say, entertaining parts of this last week was, in fact, the Iranian president, Pezeshkian, trying to answer the questions that Bret Baier on Fox News was asking him, and how he was trying to, number one, make us think that, you know, Iran is just a group of international law abiders. Do you realize this? Do you realize how victimized they are and they have been? President Trump is mean. I think this is the big takeaway from the interview. Mean President Trump. And then also, of course, they don't want a nuclear weapon. They don't want it. It's unholy, evidently, to have a nuclear weapon. But yet we've got thousands, thousands of centrifuges that are in use or were in use that they were using to try to make a nuclear weapon. Folks, welcome back to the show. Kyle Warren with you. Here we are. It's the weekend edition. We hope that you're doing well. And of course, hope that you got some great weekend plans. It has been a roller coaster this last week. But we like it just like that. We like it just like that. Also had a great opportunity to guest host for Bill Bunkley on the Bill Bunkley Show earlier this week on Tuesday. That was a lot of fun. It always is a blast. So again, I hope that you had a chance to tune in. And also, of course, we've got the big state visit that's now concluded. President Xi, going back to China. And I can imagine, President Trump, basically saying, now this is where the ballroom is going to go. we're going to have this over here and this over here. And we haven't decided, but we might move this over that way. We're not sure yet, you know, but I'm sure that, he had a great time, showing, President Xi not only around the White House and showing him the new helipad and all that, but also, of course, taking him to the National Archives and other places, in Washington, D.C. And, you know, again, we talked about that a little bit last hour. You know, that's very significant. The difference between our system and our liberty and what's happening today in a country like China. All right. So once again, folks, KyleWarrenShow.com is the website. And of course, 949-822-7959 is the number to call if you'd like to be part of the program this morning. Let's listen in here to Bret Baier asking Pezeshkian, if you've seen the Iranian, the Supreme Leader, Ayatollah Jr. And I have to admit, every time I hear Ayatollah Jr., I always think of Sean Connery in Indiana Jones and the Last Crusade. I can just hear Sean Connery saying, Junior, you know, like that. That's, we named the dog Indiana. All right. So here we go. Here's Bret Baier.
1: When is the last time you saw the Supreme Leader in person? Is he healthy? Is he able to govern?
2: Precisely, I don't remember the dates, about a month and a half ago. We met in about 7 hours.
1: You saw him in person a month ago?
2: Yes, 7 hours, as I said earlier. We conducted talks.
1: And is he healthy? Is he able to govern?
2: Very much so, completely. The implementation of the policies is in the hands of the administration and the government, but the consultations and the directions come from there.
1: Why haven't we seen a video of the Supreme Leader addressing the Iranian people, addressing this war, even addressing President Trump?
2: Well, this is a process was created in our society, which is the lack of security that was created by the action of foreigners, but the action of aggressors.
0: Okay, so there you've got President Pezeshkian trying to explain that, oh, sure. Oh, yeah, I saw him. Yeah, we talked for hours. But when was this? Well, I don't really know. Well, why? And again, Bret Baier had lots and lots of great questions for the Iranian president. And he would push, you know, for these questions, and he would follow up, I think somewhat aggressively, with that. And, you know, and I kind of had mixed feelings about it too, when it first started up and I knew that he was going to interview him,
3: because sometimes I feel like, well, why give these people a platform, you know, in that sense? But I got to tell you, I think Bret Baier did so much. And of course, we know that this guy's, a figurehead in the most, clear definition of the word. But it was good because no matter how much propaganda and talking points President Pezeshkian would use, Bret Baier was pushing back on it, and it absolutely exposes that, honestly, this governing group of people in Iran, they're lunatics. They cannot be trusted. There is no common ground. And, oh, yeah, I saw the Supreme Leader. He was fine. Well, why hasn't he made a video or talked to anybody? Well, it's your fault. Yep, that's what we got going. All right, folks, we'll round out this segment of the program this morning. We got Todd in Tampa. Good morning, Todd.
4: Boss, let's get down to business here. Let me say something here, Donald. Finish the job. Finish the job means take the oil for the American people. To the victor go. You said to the victor go the spoils. To the victor go the spoils. I don't understand why you're not taking millions of barrels of oil and taking them for the American people. It don't make no sense. We paid for this war. Where's all the other countries paying for this war? Okay? And then why aren't you annihilating these people? You cannot negotiate with these people. Okay? What are you waiting for? I told you a year ago, this is what finishing the job looks like. Okay? You take the oil. You said to the victor go the spoils, and you take it for the American people and say, excuse me, you guys never lifted a finger over here to these people chanting death to America. We're taking the millions of barrels of oil for the American people, okay? And we're wiping out this regime today, okay? And you ain't going to hear from nobody, okay? That's what you should have done a year ago, and you got to have the spirit of the White House is telling you not to do it. Fire their traitor butts. Okay, let's go take the ball for the American people. Let's get to work.
3: 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Here on the Weekend Edition. Stay with us because we're going to come right back. So don't go anywhere.
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0: little Alan Jackson bringing us back this morning.
1: You wonder who's cheating, who? Who's being true?
0: Yeah, there's only one Alan Jackson, right? All right, so once again, folks, welcome back to the program. Kyle Warren with you. It's the weekend edition, and, you know, sometimes a little even more than Friday, if possible. I don't even know if it's possible. We can let our hair down a little bit more, you know, hopefully keep you entertained and informed a little bit more. And but we're just glad that you're aboard this morning. Like I said, we got a lot of ground to cover, a lot of stuff to do, and a lot to talk about. Let's listen in to another quick clip of the Iranian president, this time talking about the enriched uranium. So let's listen in to what he's saying, because Brett Baer is talking about there's some 440 or 441 basically kilograms of uranium enriched up to 60%. Let's go on.
2: Says you have 440 kilograms of 60% enriched uranium, enough to make at least 10 bombs. The IAEA says it's not verified that for more than a year. Where is that uranium?
3: On this side, America keeps saying we obliterated everything. It's either correct or it's incorrect. Which one? The second thing to focus on is...
0: Well, first of all, hasn't President Trump talked about the ability to go and get it? Go and get it, but it may be, of course, under the rubble, in a mountain, this kind of stuff. I know that the president has talked about that before. I'm saying that only the United States and or China might have the resources to actually try to go, quote unquote, go get it. But this is, well, they've obliterated it or they haven't. Which is it? You know, come on, man. I'll pull a Joe Biden on this. Come on, man. All right, let's continue.
3: That we have never sought nuclear weapons.
0: Okay, let's back that up a smidge if we can. Back it up about a smidge and a half, and let's go again. Here we go.
3: Is that we have never sought nuclear weapons. What we wish to adhere to is the framework of the Non-Proliferation Treaty.
2: Why do you need 60% enriched uranium?
3: We had conducted negotiations and were willing to thin out the material to a great extent, to dilute it. If we wanted to reach a weaponization of the material, we would have done it. Now, moving material... Now, look, we were supposed to reach an agreement. We did reach an agreement. If they're willing to reach an agreement... Let's put it on the table with under the auspices of the IAEA so as to allow inspectors
2: be allowed back in, yes or no?
3: They were in the country. Why did they leave?
2: Since 2025.
3: Well, you see, according to the NPT legal framework, no power has the right.
0: Stop right there. Now, this guy is obviously not in charge of anything. This guy is obviously, like I said, basic definition of figurehead. This guy doesn't even know what the IRGC is doing. And any agreement that somebody makes with the United States, the IRGC just goes and does what it wants to do. We've seen this happen over and over and over and over and over again, right? But the big takeaway for me on this whole interview, which I thought was just fantabulous, from Brett Baer, because he didn't back down at all. But the thing is, there is no deal, obviously. I mean, that's obvious, but there is no hope of a deal. Of any kind of deal. There is no hope that anything the figurehead says or somebody else, some other official in front of the cameras, behind closed doors, I don't care anymore. They will continue to simply try to muddy the waters. They'll talk around the subject a lot. It almost becomes like a word salad. I mean, Kamala Harris would be right at home talking to this guy, and they would just sit there and babble back at one another about stuff. and they never get anywhere. And nobody would ever actually say anything. Nobody would ever, there'd be no conclusions. And there would never be an end to it. This is what I really believe, because listening to this guy, and of course you're listening through a translator, so you get the translator effect, right? Because you're not hearing the exact emotion or delivery of a particular phrase or word, but you're getting the gist of it and the general thrust, obviously, and the specifics, of course. But what we're getting here is that they will talk until the end of time, and they won't get anywhere. And you'll bring this up, and they'll have some snappy answer to that, or some smart alecky answer to that, or something else that goes round and round in a word salad kind of a thing. I mean, didn't we get enough of this in the campaign before? We got enough of that word salad stuff. But again, being a little bit silly and facetious, but at the same time being very serious. You know, there is a difference in mentality here. There is a difference. They are approaching this in such a way that by continuing to on again, off again, and maybe this and maybe that, and you people are the terrorists, and on it goes. They just trying to get, you know, parody, a perception of that. They want to get people who are already kind of leaning because they hate the Trump administration or hate Trump himself and hate conservatives or whatever, and they're going to be much more in line to buy into this thing of this poor old guy, this Pezeshkian, he looks exhausted. I mean, I think I'd be exhausted too if I had to deal with the awful United States coming in and victimizing us. Every darn day they do this, and finally we get a chance to talk on American television and to tell the world how victimized we are. We have never sought a nuclear weapon. We're just trying to dilute this stuff. You know what happens if you really... Okay, just let me lay it out like this. If you wanted to, quote-unquote, dilute the nuclear material, you would... That would be done by somebody else in the grand sense. You don't have to go build things into a mountain. This is part of what Brett Baer was talking about. Why are you putting all this in a mountain where nobody can find it or get to it? This is all, you're just trying to wind this down or whatever. And this guy doesn't have a good answer. So what do? You just go round and round, word salad. There you go. Keep going. Blah, blah, blah. And then if you really wanted nuclear power to make microwave popcorn so you could watch Tehran Tonight with Hassan Piker, you wouldn't do the same thing that they're doing now either. You know what you do? You bring in people, or you bring in companies or foreign investments or things like this to come in and establish the peaceful nuclear power plant. And again, they're not going to do that because they want to get a weapon so they can attack the Jews. I get that. But what I mean to say is that if you were a country and you said, we really want to have nuclear power, you wouldn't go dig a hole in a mountain somewhere and try to work on it and figure it all out. You would, there would be places in the international community would become involved, or in a business type of way. And you would be able to build the future of your power grid to go into the 21st century and beyond and that kind of stuff. And you wouldn't do what they're doing. But of course they're doing what they're doing. And for him to say, we've never sought a nuclear weapon, is disingenuous at best. It's an outright lie, I believe. And it also, again, shows that they are willing to say anything. They are contemptuous of this whole issue and of contemptuous of the United States. They are contemptuous of the free world. They are contemptuous of liberty. They are contemptuous of their own people, or the Persian people that are being subjugated by the Tehran regime. And it's just all on display. So again, I go back to my original statement. These people are in charge over there and trying to divert each and every different way. They're lunatics, and you can't talk to them or trust them. This is the state of affairs. All right, stay with us, folks. We're coming right back.
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8: With SRN News, I'm Ron Taylor. A powerful nor'easter has intensified, generating storm-force winds and massive waves along the East Coast. Millions are under warnings with dangerous conditions expected through the weekend. The National Weather Service warns of flooding along the mid-Atlantic coast, especially near New Jersey and Delaware. Wind gusts could reach 65 miles per hour on Cape Cod, Massachusetts, and nearby islands. The storm has already led to concert cancellations and changes to the Red Sox schedule. A cool down in oil prices helped release some of the pressure that's built up on Wall Street, and stocks closed out their first winning week in the last three. The S&P 500 added 0.5% yesterday to pull within 0.7% of its all-time high set last month. The Dow Jones Industrial Average rose 0.9%, and the NASDAQ Composite climbed 0.5% at the closing bell yesterday. More online at srnnews.com. 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
14: Overnight will be clear, marking the coolest night in months with a low of 68. Saturday will bring plenty of sunshine and pleasant conditions with low humidity reaching a high of 86. Saturday night will be clear to partly cloudy with a low of 67. Sunday is expected to be partly sunny and pleasant with a high of 86. I'm meteorologist Jason Caterina. That's your exclusive AccuWeather forecast on AM 930, The Answer.

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1: When the shapes are drawn. 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So let's listen in to our conversation with Ashley Rowland. And once again, Ashley, it's great to have you on the program with us.
2: It's good to be back.
1: You know, Ashley, one of the great things that we've been talking about, all kinds of different aspects of Game Day Men's Health in Sarasota, and one of the cool things that I noticed on the website was all the different vitamins that you offer. I was wondering if you could tell us about that this morning. You know, how do you figure out what vitamins people might be deficient in, and how do you recommend them? How does all that work?
2: Yes, so vitamins play a huge role in our health and wellness. And today we don't really get what we need from the diet. A lot of the foods are processed, and we just don't get it from the nutrients and the stuff in the ground. So we do supplement, or I'm a big advocate of supplementing for what we do not get. In our office, we offer vitamin B12, vitamin D, vitamin C, triaminos, and glutathione injections. With the vitamin B, how I typically pick or choose for patients to get vitamin B is those people who are having maybe some nerve issues, some cardiovascular issues. Vitamin B is very important for oxygenation throughout the body. It helps with the DNA structure and carrying cell functioning. Helps with proper nervous system. So people are having some cognitive changes, a little bit of memory. It helps with that. It also is very important to help convert the food into energy. So, you know, if I have that fatigued person, somebody who feels brain foggy, I'll often check a vitamin B12 level. And then that is, if it's lower, I will typically recommend that. Also, we see people with vitamin B, they typically be a little bit more anemic as well.
1: Well, this is really interesting, Ashley, because as we know, one of the great aspects of Game Day Men's Health is such that men can feel good and be able to do the things that they always want to do, the activities and so forth. But so much of what we've talked about here over these last few weeks has been this notion of making men feel that they are, have the energy, that wellness factor to them. So this is really, again, very interesting. So when it comes to, say, someone may say, well, I take a multivitamin. Is that enough these days? But sounds like what you're talking about is specifically targeting these things that you observe, and this is designed to really help.
2: Yes. So I think that taking a good multivitamin is important. I do not really feel like a one single multivitamin is, you know, quite enough for certain things. For one, people sometimes have a absorption issue through the stomach. So if you take a multivitamin, or some don't, you're not good with food, or some need to be taken with food. So if they're not taken correctly, or it isn't absorbed well through the stomach, you know, those injections are a better option for those patients as well. We don't quite get enough of what we need in a daily multivitamin. They're safe for all, you know, so with one, they make it very safe. And sometimes that isn't quite enough for everybody's need for a daily intake as well.
1: Well, when it comes to vitamins like vitamin C or vitamin D, how does that factor in to your evaluations?
2: Vitamin C is really important for immune function. So it's a huge antioxidant. It works also by collagen, helping collagen production. So it helps with the blood vessels, which are supported by collagen. And it also helps with iron absorption. Again, that anemia, people who have low iron. I use vitamin C for people who are maybe going on trips and they're going to be exposed to, some sickness or illness. High doses of vitamin C helps aid with that. Vitamin D has kind of really been recognized more in the last 10 years, I would guess, and it's hugely responsible for bone and muscle health. So that bone pain, that muscle aches, the vitamin D is essential for that. We cannot have or absorb calcium if we do not have vitamin D. So it's also linked to osteoporosis and those things if you don't have adequate vitamin D production or intake. Also, vitamin D is a huge for immune, too. So vitamin D and vitamin C together are really good to kind of help boost that immune system.
1: Well, how do you make those determinations, Ashley? Is it through taking a history, or does this have anything to do with doing blood work or other kinds of tests like that?
2: So we can do a vitamin D level. We also do a vitamin B12 level. Vitamin C, not so much. Normally that's if I'm having some, immune system. So when patients come in, of course, we take that history. We ask what their complaints are, what they're experiencing. And that kind of leads me into what I test for and kind of what direction or what I recommend.
1: Are certain vitamin deficiencies, because you mentioned about food, there's so much processed food these days. It's very difficult to eat healthy. It takes a lot to be able to do that. Do you find that this is something that is directly related to people's diets? And again, simply taking a vitamin each day is not really going to fix these kinds of problems. You really do need to dig a little deeper with this.
2: Yes, I do think that food is huge. We live on the go, and it's a fast pace, and, we do not get the new nutrients from the ground anymore. We don't live out in the sun the way we used to. We stay for, sunscreen's huge, and we're not getting that vitamin D intake. So just the lifestyle that we live at this time in age, I do feel like we need a lot more to help supplement what we do not get that we may have used to gotten back in, earlier times.
1: One of the issues that I recall when we were speaking about these things, the testosterone levels can contribute to the energy factors or low energy, basically. But vitamins also play a major part in that as well. Do you find you have to balance the two, or is it typically one or the other, or what do you think?
2: No, I think that you should always have proper nutrition. I honestly feel like nutrition plays the biggest role in that hormone production. I'm finding more and more kids that come through, and they come through the door, and they're very symptomatic of low testosterone, and they're 25 years old, and why are they like this? And I do feel like it's a big contributing cause is what they eat. We grow up on those microwavable meals now, and it's easy, and we stop at McDonald's, but we're taking out all the nutritional value. So I do think that they all work together. I think it's very important to have a good nutritional foundation and these for our DNA structure and all that for our body to function properly.
1: Well, certainly these days, stress seems to just be a major component. Do vitamins and the particular vitamins that you identify as being someone being deficient in, does that also or can that contribute to managing stress better?
2: Yes, the B12 actually plays a big role in that neurological, the serotonin levels and, that cognitive function. So I think that most of the time by optimizing those B12 levels, that does help, calm those neurotransmitters down or activate them if you're deficient or overexcited in one or the other, to kind of help neutralize that to help reduce stress as well.
1: This is just so interesting, and I know that our listeners appreciate it because this is just one more aspect of the great approach that you have at Game Day Men's Health in Sarasota. So once again, thank you so much, Ashley. It's always a pleasure, and we look forward to talking with you again next week.
2: Awesome. awesome. It was nice being on the air and being able to spread the knowledge that I have. And I'm also grateful for you having me.
1: Oh, anytime, Ashley. Great to have you on the program. As always, take care. And folks, you can get a hold of Ashley at Game Day Men's Health in Sarasota at 941-233-8119. 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
1: You know, Ronald Reagan believed self-government required something that government could never replace, responsibility in the hands of the people. In his 1981 inaugural address, Reagan warned against the idea that America had become too complicated to be governed by its citizens. Reagan asked, "If no one among us is capable of governing himself, then who among us has the capacity to govern someone else?" For Reagan, limited government was not about having no government. It was about remembering where responsibility begins, with individuals, families, communities, and the people themselves. Because when government assumes every responsibility, citizens gradually surrender their own. Self-government asks more of us than dependence ever will. And freedom requires a people willing to govern themselves before asking government to do it for them.
9: Hello, America! You have found the fastest 4 hours in talk radio. Don't go anywhere, folks. The excitement continues right here on The Kyle Warren Show.

And Chuck Todd talks about this idea of, well, you know, giving us more time basically just concedes that the voters aren't feeling any benefits from the Trump agenda. And again, that's just a paraphrase of evidently what he was talking about. And I've said myself, you know, I don't think that, you know, that particular message is the one that everybody was sort of waiting for, hoping for. But it is, in fact, the truth. You've got to keep this thing going. It has to stay, it has to stay on course, because the Democrats will not only just reverse the course, but they'll do more and more destructive things. And so, yes, we have the temporary problem, and it is a temporary problem, ultimately, of the high cost of oil. And then you also have these other good things that have been happening. What do you mean that voters aren't benefiting from the Trump agenda? Well, we can walk down the street with a relative sense of safety. We know that many of the criminal aliens have been deported, or they've self-deported, or what have you. But it is a tangible shift in the murder rate, the crime rate, and so forth. These are all great things. We do have the underlying, the underpinnings of an economy that is literally raring to go, especially if you take away the oil prices and so forth. That gets stabilized. The economy will actually be much better, and especially moving forward. Now, I wonder, perchance to think, my friends, if some people would say to themselves, or Democrats would say, you know, all this is true. So the propaganda aspect of it and the narrative aspect of it needs to be, but it's all awful now. It will never get better. Only suspected robot Hakeem Jeffries and his cohort Chuck Schumer, whose star is falling faster, and I'll borrow a little thing from Donald Trump, faster than anyone's ever seen a star fall before, I think. It's like none other. It's only up to these two, and they're going to usher in a period of prosperity where gas will be plentiful, because this whole high oil price thing has got to stop. Especially if you're a liberal Democrat, and certainly if you're a DSAer, that's all got to stop. I mean, we've got to make sure people can drive their vehicles, and we got to get consumer prices down, and we got to get this oil down, and on it goes. They don't care about that. They really don't. This is just a foothold that they have, that they are using. So when I say about, well, nobody's benefiting from the Trump agenda, well, what about the cost of prescription drugs? What about trying to onshore the manufacturing? And even if let's just say there's not some wave of manufacturing, but the idea is that you actually start this process. It doesn't happen overnight. It really doesn't. But the process starts. How about, you know, right now, there's a real possibility that there could be an actual, a larger conflict in Europe as a result of Vladimir Putin. But who was it years and years ago who went and told NATO off? It was Donald Trump. And everybody said, look what he's doing. He's destroying the international order. He's really offending our allies. This is awful. Look what this person is doing. Orange man, bad. But Orange Man got the ball rolling. And this is the kind of stuff we need to keep doing. Otherwise, we sit back, suspected robot Hakeem Jeffries and his cohorts will make everything 10 times worse. And we really will be vulnerable. You know, AI is complicated. It's no doubt about that. AI is complicated, and it is significant, and it is something that needs to be well understood so that we can use it properly. But honestly, suspected robot Hakeem Jeffries and the rest of them, they want to give away the keys to the kingdom. And they do that by doing what? Tapping into your fear, tapping into the fear of the people, tapping into this kind of thing. Oh boy, well, we better stop this right now.

0: as opposed to being thoughtful about it, they just want to make sure that they gain from it. And my friends, that's not leadership. That is just using you. It's just taking you for granted. It's taking you for a sucker. And we're not going to do that. Well, Kyle, that sounds really harsh. No, well, so what? It'll be harsh. Because we got to be a little bit harsh on this. We're talking about our country. We're talking about our future. We're talking about liberty and our ability to live freely, pursue the American dream. I'm so glad that the American dream isn't a particular thing or a particular amount of money or some other, you know, finite definition. Because America has always been about pursuing your dreams. And those dreams can be very different. They can vary. And it can be a very, very different place and a very, very different thing for many people. But at the end of the day, it's the red, white, and blue. At the end of the day, we are living in liberty. We are living in the greatest country in the world, and we're building a future that is going to be second to none. President Trump wants that. He talks about that. He works towards that. President Trump is the one who says, look, you don't have to be run down. You know, the cities don't have to be run down. The country doesn't have to be run down on its last legs. We don't have to have the worst of it all. But we can have the best of it all. We can generate the best of it all. And by extension, we are going to help the rest of the world. And unfortunately, you know, he gets a lot of flack for that. All right, folks, time now to talk with Denise Simon, founderscode.com and the Denise Simon Experience on Facebook. Happy weekend, Denise.
1: You too. Thank you.
0: Well, of course, Denise, we've got the state visit sort of wound up, but there hasn't been, as we know, at least we don't have details and so forth of anything that might have been concluded, or was it just a really nice few days?
1: I'm guessing it was just a really nice few days because I haven't heard of any deliverables.
0: Yeah. Well, exactly right.
1: I think there are some interesting things that were probably discussed, including China helping Iran.
0: Yeah.
1: In this war.
0: That's huge. Yeah.
1: I think that probably was mentioned in some form or fashion. But with that being said, I think there may have been some things that were somewhat contentious, but because they were contentious, that's why there weren't necessarily any deliverables. It was kind of like, we'll have to take these things under advisement kind of thing. So, that's my opinion, but that doesn't mean much.
0: I think you're right on track because that would seem to follow, especially, you know, the very fact that they were helping the Iranians, that's a non-negotiable. That's a red line right there.
1: Well, it is a red line, and it's a posture that the United States needs to take with any adversary. You know, there's some things that, you know, are just absolutely intolerable, whether you're an adversary or a competitor or whatever you may be. We're not doing that to any other country, so we don't expect you to do it with us, especially when you're a trading partner.
0: Yes, precisely. Well, Denise, stay right there if you would. Folks, come on back. Top of the hour news is next. Then we're back for hour number three, so don't go anywhere.
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6: With SRN News, I'm Ron Taylor. Thousands are without power as a powerful storm lashes the Northeast. Correspondent Ken Lormond reports.
7: The early season nor'easter is expected to pummel the region throughout the weekend with gusty winds and driving rain. Storm conditions began Friday along the coast from New Jersey to Massachusetts, with a lot of rain predicted in southern New England, especially near Cape Cod. Coastal flood warnings are in place from North Carolina's Outer Banks to New York's Long Island.
6: High wind warnings are also in effect, with gusts up to 60 miles per hour possible, especially from Long Island to southern New England. A number of events in the Northeast are canceled as a result. China's leader Xi Jinping says he'll see President Trump again this year as he wraps up his Washington visit.
8: Chinese President Xi Jinping wrapped up his state visit to Washington by announcing that he expects to meet with President Donald Trump two more times before the end of the year, doubling the number of face-to-face discussions this year between the leaders of the world's two largest economies. Two leaders worked this week to present a show of harmony.
9: President Xi and I both understand that we represent different systems, but the ties between our people endure.
8: While there were no major breakthroughs announced this week on issues such as trade or the safety of artificial intelligence, Xi has extended an invitation for Trump to attend the Asia-Pacific Economic Cooperation Summit in China in November.
6: That's correspondent Lisa Dwyer. The Supreme Court's allowing states to resume using a controversial federal tool to check voter eligibility before the midterms. The emergency ruling lifts the lower court's restrictions for now on the Trump administration's revamped version of the program called SAVE. The Department of Homeland Security tool has been a central pillar of President Trump's crackdown on non-citizen voting. This is SRN News.
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11: 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I'm Jonathan McKee, author of Parenting Generation Screen, with Plugged In by Focus on the Family.
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21: Overnight will be clear, marking the coolest night in months with a low of 68 degrees. Looking ahead to Saturday, expect plenty of sunshine and pleasant conditions with low humidity reaching a high of 86 degrees. Saturday night will be clear to partly cloudy with a low of 67. As we move into Sunday, anticipate partly sunny skies and pleasant weather with a high of 86 degrees. I'm meteorologist Jason Caterina. That's your exclusive AccuWeather forecast on AM 930, The Answer.

0: So we did find out something from the President Xi Trump state visit. And that is evidently, well, according to President Trump, President Xi likes granite. I guess admiring as he was showing them the brand new helipad there on the south lawn of the White House. But you know what? It's interesting to me. I have not heard. Maybe somebody out there has heard. Any Democrat vowing to tear up the helipad once they made it to the White House, or the next president should just tear up that helipad. I wouldn't be surprised if they would be saying that. I have not heard them say that. They certainly want to tear down the ballroom. That's for sure. But I don't know. Maybe they'd say that's a pretty cool helipad. Welcome back to the program, everybody. Kyle Warren with you. We've got Denise Simon, of course, here on the Weekend Edition, founderscode.com, and the Denise Simon Experience on Facebook. And Denise, I haven't heard anybody trash the helipad to the point where they'd say they'd destroy it yet.
1: I haven't either. But you know, tearing up the ballroom, it's private investment that paid for it. It's not government money. Mm-hmm. So what's their problem?
0: Right. And they might like it. I mean, eventually, it is going to be really something when it's done. And I think ultimately it'll become just a part of the White House history. 100 years from now, it'll just be, they'll look back and say back in 2026 and 2025, they started trying to build this thing and took a while and there's a big controversy, but look, it's wonderful. I mean, it's going to be okay.
1: Did the Biden White House have any state dinners? Because I'm not sure I remember one.
0: Well, I think it might have been hard for him, honestly, to do that. But yeah, but I don't recall any major one that I can think of off the top of my head.
1: I can't either. And so could it be that they didn't because they've got a situation here where, oh, there wasn't a ballroom that... Mm-hmm. You know, did he get any private investment to improve, you know, government property or the White House? No.
0: No, not at all. Well, they'd have to have tents and it would be out on the lawn. And okay. Especially mm-hmm. if there's inclement weather, you can't help that. I just think that, you know, and it's like you've said before, Denise, President Trump has traveled around the world and he sees, you know, I don't want to say the opulence, but he sees how substantive many of these other governmental ceremonial places are and so forth. And yet you come to Washington, and you're on the grass, you know.
1: Well, yeah. I mean, you know, our major cities that are supposed to be, representative of great things here in America don't have that beauty about them anymore. It all really kind of started, I think, with tearing down the monuments and the statues. You know, we don't want Christopher Columbus out there. And then there's graffiti and stuff doesn't work and streetlights and painting Black Lives Matters in the streets and, you know, all those kinds of things. And, you know, Berlin doesn't have that, and Paris doesn't have that, and Rome doesn't have that. You know, Riyadh, you know, mm-hmm. Tokyo. I mean, so what are we doing? And so Trump is really trying to put some beauty back into the country, city by city. And you have to kind of start with, you know, law and order first, because you clean it up. But if you don't have any law and order, then you got to keep cleaning it up.
0: Well, exactly right. And certain cities in the United States used to be real destinations. Like you'd go visit Chicago. Yeah, San Francisco. Mm-hmm. Yeah. Mm-hmm. Many, many years ago, we used to love to go to San Francisco.
1: Absolutely.
0: Ride the cable cars.
1: Absolutely.
0: You think about the Rice-A-Roni, the San Francisco tree and all that.
1: That's one of my favorite. Absolutely. Ghirardelli Square.
0: Yep. Yeah, exactly. And, mm-hmm. and it was like, a fun place to go that almost like a little amusement park and on, you know, not just like one, but it was so much fun because it had character and it had something about an energy about it. You know, it would, you know, especially if you could be in San Francisco and be super foggy, you know, or stuff like that. And you see the bridge coming up out of the fog. It's amazing. Or like Chicago, you could go there and it just had something about it. But that we're talking 30, 40, 50 years ago at this point.
1: Yeah. And so, you know, when you have a very clean, well-organized, well-run city, and you've got law and order, there's a certain amount of pride that happens. And you know, it just kind of comes with it that you want to kind of go out and enjoy its beauty. And we're not there. Yeah. That's the sad part about it.
0: Well, that's exactly right. And it's sad because things are left to deteriorate, and then you have the bad policies and so forth. It just kind of takes on a life of its own over time. And it is. But you're right. Trump is very different like that. And I think most people would agree. Hey, yeah, things should be show places. But of course, he's Trump. And so the Democrats have to stop everything that he tries to do.
1: That's right. That's what they're doing.
0: Well, as a matter of fact, I was just mentioning earlier, this isn't a direct quote, but Chuck Todd evidently was talking about, you know, this message about, you know, we need more time, that kind of stuff. It just means that people aren't getting any benefits from the Trump agenda. But what you just talked about is one of the major benefits, and that is law and order and making the place safe and you know, securing the border and doing all these other things that have a direct effect on our daily lives.
1: Well, you know, you are a product of your environment. And so if it's full of graffiti and it's full of crime, you know, there you go.
0: Yep. You're absolutely right. Well, stay with us, folks. We're coming right back.

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0: right, welcome back, everybody. Kyle Warren with you, along with Denise Simon. And it's Saturday morning. It's the weekend edition. And, well, we are having fun, and as we should be. We've got 38 more days here to go for the midterms. That's going to be certainly a significant event. And, Denise, of course, one of the other stories about that we saw earlier yesterday was, of course, about President Trump. He's rejecting whatever it is Iran is saying or talking about, but then saying, but the I guess the prevailing thought is there would be perhaps more attacks on Iran after the midterms. But why after the midterms?
1: If you don't think that things aren't, political, every decision's got a political component to it. There you go. I knew you were going to ask me that.
0: Well, but I suppose that, but we've been talking about this for a while. You know, I think people, they want a decisive thing. And now, of course, as we were talking about yesterday on the show, I mean, it's just on parade what we already knew, of course, but in a much larger way even now, who's really in charge of Iran? And why not just target them? I think Trump could make that case to the American people and say, this is exactly what we need to do. We've tried it every other way. We've been long suffering, but now, this is going to happen, and I'm going to do this.
1: Okay. Send him a note. See what he says.
0: Right. Well, but again, I think people would support something decisive, and especially we've got all the sanctions and so forth that are going on. I haven't seen any updates on how the Iranian airlines are doing with what Scott Bessent said.
1: I haven't seen any of that either. Yeah, they're stuck here.
0: Right. Yeah. Well, Mom Donnie can find them a rent control department.
1: Yeah, there you go.
0: And he'd say, "Come over to Gracie Mansion. We'll have dinner." You know, stuff like that. But it really is, it is something you see somebody like that be so chummy about these kinds of, group from Tehran and so forth. But yet at the same time be absolutely 100% the enemy of Israel, for example.
1: You know, we had this UN General Assembly. I'm not quite sure I know what the mission was. I'm not sure I know what was accomplished. We had a lot of, leaders that were here. And, you would think that they would spend some time with, Trump, but that wasn't the case. I mean, I didn't see where there was interaction between Macron and Trump or Milei and Trump or Netanyahu and Trump. Maloney of Italy, because I think that there's such contentiousness that relationship was broken off. She didn't even show up. She didn't come to the United States, to the UN General Assembly. There was, I don't know what this mission was really about. I didn't see any breakout sessions. And then President Xi is here in the middle of all of it. So, yeah, I don't know what was accomplished.
0: But if we had seen those kinds of things, breakout sessions and so forth, that would mean there would be a lot more sort of horse trading behind the scenes or things of, hey, if you can do this, we can do that and so forth. But it seems like it was then just dull in that sense.
1: I think so, too. I think these things necessarily need to happen, but there needs to be a theme to it, a mission, something that needs to necessarily be accomplished. And I didn't see that at all, but that doesn't mean that, I may have missed something, but don't know at all.
0: Well, but again, the very fact that President Trump was able to speak the way he did, but certainly you had the Argentinian president sort of light up the whole place and get a lot of people thinking about what is even overall the mission of the UN. Is it something that's viable going on, or is it, for lack of a better term, too big to fail? I mean, there will always be the UN, but it doesn't seem to do anything that where we could point to it these days and say, you know, this averted.
1: Thank God for the UN.
0: Yeah, exactly.
1: Mm-hmm. Mm-hmm. No, we're not there.
0: Nope.
1: We're not there in the least.
0: Not at all.
1: So, mm-hmm.
0: And of course, it is interesting because even these huge, we had talked about Greenland as well this last week. It's
1: that got virtually almost no press at all.
0: Yeah. But what if Obama got Greenland? Then that would be, they put him on Mount Rushmore or something.
1: Yeah, we'd be celebrating in the streets.
0: Right. And I don't know if you heard Obama's comment. Did you hear his comment about he would think about what if women would be in charge of all governments for 2 years? I don't know. That's just out of the mind of Obama.
1: Was that supposed to mean something? Were we supposed to go someplace with that statement?
0: Yeah, I don't know. I mean, there's nothing wrong with that, but it just seemed like what he was doing at that moment was like being a pander bear. You know.
1: Well, I mean, yeah. Then you got Kamala talking about what was it, white flowers or pink or yellow flowers or whatever, instead of, you know, but, you know, there's an algorithm and it alters our behavior, and she wanted to look at pink flowers instead or something. It's like, well, what in the world?
0: Oh, man, I'm telling you. But this is, again, especially on the Democrat side, it's like they'll say stuff like that and everybody thinks, well, this is very profound, you know, or they're really tied in. Meanwhile, Trump has an eccentric personality, of which he's always had. Anyone who ever watched The Apprentice knows that, but if he's talking about something that's really big time, then suddenly he's nuts or he's the orange man bad, or they go on and on about. They're really trying to hone in on this thing. Well, Trump has got this, you know, deterioration problem and whatnot. It's almost like they're trying to do this as going back against him because of what was actually happening to Joe Biden.
1: You know, I've said that this administration is trying pretty hard to do some pretty good work, but the way it is. The messaging on it stinks. Absolutely stinks. You know, you and I were just talking about our cities and law and order and having them cleaned up and, you know, refreshed and rehabilitated and so forth. Then why don't you get out there in the pulpit and say, look, this is what we want to do. We want San Francisco standing tall. We want Washington, D.C., you know, standing tall and so forth. And, you know, you Democrats, you need to come along with us. You need to help us restore law and order. You know, there needs to be a consequence for crime. And, you know, we need to challenge these judges, and we need to challenge these DAs. And we need to ensure that San Francisco becomes, you know, a beautiful place once again. Why can't you Democrats come along with us? Mm-hmm. You know, this stuff isn't expensive. It's really, but I would say in the end, it's priceless, isn't it? You know, instead of suing and stopping and filling the courts with these ridiculous lawsuits, how about just say, you know what? Let's just take a look at this and let's all get on the same train track and go the same direction for once. How about that? You know, can you just about imagine if he had some prime time for a minute or two and that was his message?
0: Yes. Well, I think you're absolutely right about that. And that's, you know, precisely the kind of thing that needs to happen. In other words, you know, put them in that position. Then they'd have to defend, no, we don't want to make San Francisco great again. You know, we don't want to do this kind of stuff. I mean, you know, everybody has the right to trash their place and have it be just a total, you know, disaster.
1: Well, you know, it's kind of like birthright citizenship. Ask these Democrats, how much is your citizenship worth? Is it worth $20,000? Is it worth $200? That it is out there being sold? It's out there being packaged and by travel agents mm-hmm. and to come stay at these Airbnbs. Is that okay? And you judges, is this okay with you? I mean, because you've got people that go through the process the right way And it cost them money and it cost them a lot of years. And, you know.
0: Mm-hmm. No, you're right on the money with that. No pun intended. Because, again, they think it's serving their agenda and they're happy as clams with that. But it will absolutely, be the demise of the country eventually. That's awful. Well, I'll tell you what, stay right there, Denise. Folks, we're coming right back. Bottom of the hour is upon us. Then we'll open up the phone lines, 949-822-7959.
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6: With SRN News, I'm Ron Taylor. A state of emergency has been declared in New Jersey as a powerful nor'easter hits the coast. Governor Mickey Sherrill declaring an emergency late last night in 8 counties along the coast where flood warnings have been posted. The coastal town of Manasquan has been called for residents to evacuate, and videos on social media show flooded streets in the town of Surf City. In Asbury Park, emergency officials are preparing for water rescues. Officials also concerned about the fierce winds hitting the coast. The storm's expected to pound the northeast through much of the weekend. A cool down in oil prices helped release some of the pressure that's built up on Wall Street, and stocks closed out their first winning week in the last three. The S&P 500 added 0.5% Friday to pull within 0.7% of its all-time high set last month. The Dow Jones Industrial Average rose 0.9%, and the NASDAQ Composite climbed 0.5% at the closing bell yesterday. This is SRN News.
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13: Overnight will be clear, making it the coolest night in months with a low of 68. Tomorrow, expect plenty of sunshine and pleasant conditions with low humidity reaching a high of 86. Tomorrow night will be clear to partly cloudy with a low of 67. On Sunday, anticipate partly sunny skies and pleasant weather with a high of 86. I'm meteorologist Jason Caterina. That's your exclusive AccuWeather forecast on AM 930, The Answer.

0: right, Weekend Edition continues on, and we've got Denise Simon, of course, founderscode.com, and the Denise Simon Experience on Facebook, and it has been quite a week. It's been a great week of broadcasting, but it's been a roller coaster of a week, that is for sure. And Denise, we've got the phone lines lighting up. We're going to go over and say good morning to Anthony in Tampa. Good morning, Anthony.
1: Hey, good morning. And I think, I don't know, Kyle, if you go back that far, or Denise, but just showing the example of decadence that the liberals, you remember in 1961, the song, When You're Going to San Francisco, remember to wear flowers in your hair. Well, look, San Francisco, it's decadent. It's filthy. It no longer resembles the time period when the hippies would always flock to that city to enjoy their music and their atmosphere. It just shows. And look at the Kennedy Center, liberally run. And then it took Trump to really expose the deplorable condition of that, and when he steps up to improve it,
2: they
1: all
2: sue.
1: These rabid progressives come at him. I'm thinking, really? And he's trying to improve things, and they're wanting to go keep it in a decadent condition. In a more serious note, you remember the Malvinas, the Argentina trying to claim proper possession of that island, and the United States came to the defense of UK. I look at the UK owes a lot to this country, and then for them to give this country the cold shoulder, and yet Argentina siding with the United States on pivotal ideological viewpoints, it just shows how we tend to favor certain countries, and they turn to slap us in the face. It's amazing. And then finally, it's shameful that the media here wouldn't give coverage to Netanyahu, who exposed the evil of the UN. It's amazing how this country has given a leeway to this deplorable left-wing media. And I'll leave it at that. But thanks for letting me vent, and God bless, and have a great weekend.
0: Hey, you too. Thank you, Anthony. Great call. Really appreciate it. And, yeah, what do you think, Denise?
2: Yeah, there's you know, the hatred and the division and the petulance that goes on, it's just really so tiresome. To the point where, you know, in Congress, we've got committees here. You know, you got a problem solver committee that's supposed to be bipartisan. I guess it is, but are they able to do it? Or is it, does this committee just exist just for show? You got something else called the Freedom Caucus. Well, how many Democrats are on the Freedom Caucus? So there's your division there. And who is it in the media that reports on the work that these committees and subcommittees do that's positive? They would rather, just say the Trump's post office. Trump doesn't run the post office.
0: Yeah. Yeah, Trump's reflecting pool.
2: Yeah. Give me a break.
0: Yeah, you're right. Well, it's a way of trying to, again, give the message that once we call it Trump's post office, whatever you hear after that is going to be terrible.
2: Yes.
0: It's not the post office.
2: Trump is stopping the funding for this, and Trump has caused these issues because of stopping the funding with USAID. I mean, shut up.
0: Yeah. Well, it's from time immemorial now. You've got the how the media frames things. Even a headline can frame something in a particular way, like you're talking about, that, and at some point, then they don't even have to read the article because they feel like, okay, yeah, Trump's up to it again. He's bad. You know, we got to vote against him, kind of thing.
2: It's so tiresome. And just about imagine, if we could kind of come together on a handful of things, what happens, God forbid, what happens if we had another 9/11 today? where would the Democrats be on that one? You know, would we be putting our flags out like we did on 9/12?
0: Yeah, good question. Mm-hmm. You know, and I hate to say, I didn't see a lot of flags, you know, on 9/11. And I hate to think that it's, well, it's 25 years later and et cetera, you know.
2: That's right.
0: And but you're right. The day after 9/12, all flags were out. But now, of course, things have been so diluted, and you'd have even members of Congress going, let's figure out why we really got attacked here. I mean, look what we're doing, and on it would go. And we just don't have that kind of I would hope that I'm wrong. But, you know, I don't know that we'd have that kind of that punchback unity that says, well, wait a minute. You know, we're Americans first and foremost. There are so many special interests or so many I identify with this group, and that's more important. Hey, I'm from such and such. Oh, my heritage is thus and so. Therefore, this is my people, you know, and the Americans are secondary.
2: Look at the protest that you had going on in the streets of New York during the UN General Assembly. That's all you necessary. Mm-hmm. Protest for hire.
0: Yeah, no kidding. And we had a great call earlier talking about the protests that erupted in Texas after the incident with the ICE officers. Mm-hmm. You know, suddenly it looks like the people just come out of the woodwork. I mean, you know, they're so anti-ICE, and what's happening with ICE is just boiling over at this point. But it's not. It's a lot of it's like an AstroTurf.
2: Well, I mean, it's its own machine. And, you know, they're clearly, it's like an employment thing, part-time employment. You know, you got a situation, so you call in your contingent team. Hey, here we go.
0: Right.
2: This is where you need to be, and this is what time you need to show up. This is your shift.
0: Mm-hmm. Yeah, and I'll tell you, if the intrepid media reporters would report this, because, and it's not about being even political, it's about what the truth is behind these things that are happening. And they don't want to report that truth, or they don't want to dig for it, or they just, you know, hear no evil, speak no evil, see no evil. They don't want to, they don't tell me about it, you know, it's a disservice to their readers and to their viewers for not, you know, really ferreting the stuff out. In a journalistic, you know, antiseptic way, you know, doesn't have to even have some political overtone to it.
2: Well, it used to be, I mean, there would be some really investigative reporters out there. And, you know, I would say that in a lot of cases, they do exist, but they exist with a mission set. And so, you know, it's a condition by which you're not going to get a full report on something, because they have their own agenda, and it isn't just against Trump, but it's against it's pro liberal, it's pro socialism, it's pro Marxism, it's you know, it's against the independents, and it's against the conservatives and the Republicans.
0: Mm-hmm.
2: Period.
0: Or you have the Nick Shirleys, and then like California wants to try to make sure that you can't investigate anything.
2: Yeah, don't do that. Yeah, we're gonna.
0: Yeah, and so, you know, and that's why I'm hoping Gavin Newsom runs, because you can then say, look what he did, and he'll do. I mean, this is the model for everybody else, and these people are very serious about making sure that you can't even ask a question. You know, it's like during COVID, don't ask that question.
2: Yeah. Precisely right. You know, there was an old black and white movie out years ago with Spencer Tracy. This is how far back I go. And it was titled A Bad Day at Black Rock. And you know what? This guy was trying to do the right thing, and the entire town turned on him. Well, that's kind of where we are. A bad day at Black Rock.
0: Yeah. Well, that, I think that really does put it in perspective, doesn't it?
2: Mm-hmm.
0: Yeah, you feel like you're going against the grain, going against the crowd, but you have right on your side, right? It's a righteous battle. it's not just, you know, trying to control everybody else.
2: It should be.
0: Yeah.
2: Mm-hmm. Mm-hmm.
0: Well, very cool. Well, Denise, as always, it's great to talk to you this morning, and we'll be back
2: on
0: Monday.
2: Happy weekend.
0: Yes, happy weekend.
2: Thank you.
0: Take care. Mm-hmm. All right. Denise Simon, everybody. FoundersCode.com and the Denise Simon Experience on Facebook. Stick with us, because we are coming right back.
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13: Excuse me, everybody. Excuse me. Everybody. Everybody. We've run out of Kyle Warren Show.
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15: You're listening to Kyle Warren

brewing company that evidently might be going out of business, maybe going bankrupt here, but they sort of became infamous. Maybe that's better than saying famous, but infamous for saying that if something ever happens to President Trump, he passes away, then they're going to give everybody free beer. And now suddenly they're not doing so well. This from Fox News. The owner of the Minocqua Brewing Company, this is in Wisconsin, said Monday that the Madison Tap Room in Wisconsin will likely shut down by the end of the year after state officials revoked the company's alcohol permits. Channel 3000 reported that Minocqua, and if I hope I'm pronouncing that correctly, brewing company owner Kirk Bangstad said the Madison Tap Room is likely to shut down as the business continues fighting the state's decision. The brewery has become known for its outspoken messaging against President Donald Trump. The Wisconsin Department of Revenue, or DOR, revoked brewing permits for the company's Minocqua and Madison locations after alleging violations involving beer transported from Illinois without the required permits and tax payments. Yeah, modern day Smokey and the Bandit, but I'm telling you, this is nothing like Smokey and the Bandit, okay? The Bandit and the Snowman, you know, did a great job. And they were definitely in a very lovable way, I might add. But yeah, they evidently, who knows what these people tried to do according to these allegations. The brewery has disputed the state's action and accused officials of targeting it because of its political views. The department told Fox News Digital in a statement Thursday that there is a hearing on the company's appeal on November the 18th and that the revocation does not take effect until appeals are done, adding that the DOR is dedicated to fair and consistent enforcement of alcohol beverage regulations in Wisconsin and takes action when the laws are not followed, as occurred here. Well, of course, but if you're a total anti-Trump, you know, TDS, you know, thing happening, then you can always claim politics. Yeah, that's great. Yeah, just make sure you're always critical of Trump. And then if something starts happening, you can say, look what they're doing. I'm so critical of Trump. It's, you know, come on, man. I'll pull another Joe Biden. Come on, man. Bangstad's breweries have made headlines for offering free beer if President Trump dies. On January 2nd, the Minocqua Brewing Company appeared to suggest it would give free beer to patrons if, and this is, again, part of the article, and this is reprehensible, by the way, they would give free beer to patrons if President Trump was killed. And while not explicitly using his name, posted on Facebook, free beer all day long the day he dies. We're dealing with some, you know, fine, upstanding people here that obviously are just expressing their, you know, political viewpoint and so forth. And they might be expressing their political viewpoint, but I think it still makes them pretty awful, if you ask me. And this is, you know, also, I mean, anytime you're dealing with this subject and you do anything that even sounds the least bit encouraging, I think that's a huge problem, my friends. That's something that none of us should tolerate. Show us this post when it happens in a few months and we'll make good on that promise, the post continued. The post was updated to say, we meant the Madison Tap Room because that's open all year. If he dies in the summer, then it's gonna be the Minocqua Tap Room. Oh, good. I'm so glad they clarified all that. You know, my friends, in order to be this awful, you know, you have to make the post and then you have to, you know, first you have to conceive of it and then you're going to make the post and then you're going to actually post it. How far down the tubes do you have to be in order to make an offer like this or make a statement like this or, you know, put this kind of thing out there? It just demonstrates how far
some will have been.

consumed by TDS. It has consumed them. It has possessed them. It has ruined them in so many ways. Some people might not like Donald Trump. They might not like his personality. They might not like even his policies. But most people can make it through the day without saying something like this or making this kind of grandiose offer. Now, you would say, well, maybe they did it, of course, just to try to get some notoriety. Probably so. But why not market to everybody who might enjoy coming in for a beer or a microbrew or something else that might be interesting to do or fun? But to fully align yourself with this awful kind and just, you know, what are these people doing when somebody is caught trying to get into the correspondence dinner? Were they applauding? I don't know. Were they watching with bated breath? Do you think he's going to make it? Do you think he's going to make it? Maybe he should have planned better. Oh man. It's this, that's talk about reprehensible. In reply to comment on the post, the company did not refer to Trump by name, but said the message referred to a high-profile figure when asked whether the timeline for the deal could be moved up earlier after the April shooting at the White House Correspondents' Dinner, where Trump was present. The company wrote on Facebook, well, we almost got hashtag free beer day. It's sad, isn't it? And it's outrageous that somebody would act in this way and that they would speak these kinds of post these kinds of things that are not ambiguous, not beating around the bush, anything like that. And it's kind of pathetic. It's kind of sad if they can't exist in a world where somebody is president of the United States they don't like or don't want to be president of the United States, but they have let themselves become consumed by this. And this is something that I don't think we've really seen up until Trump became a prominent political figure. And it is rather sad, isn't it? It is rather sad. But nevertheless, this is what we're dealing with out there, my friends. This is what we're dealing with. And that's why, again, 38 days, we show up and we stun the world. And we make it known that this is not going to simply be a footnote. This is going to be the future. And again, bringing our country forward, making it better, making it great again, and making it great for all Americans who want to be successful. That's the whole point of the Trump administration. And keep us safe as well. All right, folks, thanks for listening. Great week of broadcasting. Thank you for being there. It means the world to me. I hope that you have a great weekend. We are going to see you bright and early on Monday. Hold fast to that which is good. Kyle Warren saying, take care out there.

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7: With SRN News, I'm Ron Taylor. The Supreme Court rejects a Trump-backed Missouri congressional map for the third time.
8: The decision puts an end to a long-running legal dispute as absentee voting is underway in the midterm elections. The decision leaves in place a Missouri Supreme Court ruling requiring the state to hold the November election using a map adopted in 2022. A new map passed last year was aimed at helping Republicans gain an additional U.S. House seat. It was used in the August primary, but Missouri's top court later ruled that it cannot take effect unless approved in a statewide referendum. I'm Lisa Dwyer.
7: U.S. Ambassador to Israel Mike Huckabee is pointing out the reasons Americans may be turning against Israel.
9: Israeli Prime Minister Benjamin Netanyahu defended his country's actions at the U.N. General Assembly in Manhattan. Speaking with News Nation, Huckabee said social media disinformation and foreign propaganda could be reasons for America's rising dissatisfaction toward Israel. He also noted it could be what he called a lack of biblical literacy and hatred toward those who believe that, quote, there is a God and that he's made up the rules for life. Huckabee said these people just want to be mad at Israel and blame them for everything. In New York, I'm Liz Warner.
7: A new report on Charlie Kirk's assassination last year says his Turning Point USA organization insisted he speak outdoors despite security concerns from officials at the university where he was murdered. It also found that the university didn't properly assess dangers, including the possibility of a rooftop shooter. These were among the key findings in a report released yesterday by Utah Valley University. A powerful nor'easter has intensified, generating storm force winds, massive waves along the East Coast. Millions are under warnings, including New Jersey, and dangerous conditions expected through the weekend. This is SRN News. Correspondent Michael Harrington says the United Nations may enshrine transgenderism.
10: The world body is working on its Convention on the Prevention and Punishment of Crimes Against Humanity, and there's a strong push to add transgender people as a protected class. The pro-life group Citizen Go has launched a petition drive to block the move, stating that, quote, in 1998, the Rome Statute settled this question. Article 7 states that the term gender refers to the two sexes, male and female, within the context of society. Michael Harrington reporting.
7: Activists held rallies at the UN General Assembly session in New York, urging world leaders to address anti-Semitism. Hatred of Jews has been surging ever since the 2023 Hamas attack on Israel, and many Jewish advocates say the problem isn't being treated with sufficient urgency. At one rally, Deborah Halbertson, whose son died in a 1994 terror attack, said, "Take this message back to your countries. Anti-Semitism must stop." This is SRN News. A proposed media mega merger remains in limbo.
0: A federal judge has delayed a ruling on Paramount's proposed settlement of an antitrust case that seeks to block its merger with Warner Brothers Discovery. The judge says she wants more information from the 12 state attorneys general who brought the antitrust action before deciding whether to approve the deal. The agreement would clear a major hurdle to the $111 billion Paramount Warner Brothers Discovery merger. Rich Thomason reporting.
7: A New Mexico jury has found Facebook liable of deceiving users about privacy protections on the social media platform. The verdict arrived yesterday, the latest legal setback that has already cost the company billions of dollars. It is now up to the judge to determine how much the company will pay. Attorneys representing the state are asking for the maximum $5,000 penalty per violation from Facebook. You'll find more details at srnnews.com.
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13: 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So therefore, the media is going to deny Trump access to them. 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
14: Overnight will be clear, marking the coolest night in months with a low of 68. Saturday will bring plenty of sunshine and pleasant conditions with low humidity reaching a high of 86. Saturday night will be clear to partly cloudy with a low of 67. Sunday is expected to be partly sunny and pleasant with a high of 86. I'm meteorologist Jason Caterina. That's your exclusive AccuWeather forecast on AM 930, The Answer.
15: 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Financial content that appears on this station does not mean this station endorses such content. 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It is strongly recommended you obtain professional advice before proceeding with any investment.
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16: Well-known author, investment banker, consumer advocate, analyst, trader, Chris Markowski is the Watchdog on Wall Street.
17: You want answers?
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16: This is the Watchdog on Wall Street.
19: Okay, welcome, everybody. One of those see I told you so weeks here at the Watchdog on Wall Street show. Did quite a few interviews and appearances, and obviously questions being geared toward the bond rates. Yay! Exciting bond rates. And I'm shrugging my shoulders when I'm getting these questions being asked, because people are like, man, you see how above the 10 years above 5 and yeah, the 30 years going parabolic. And I'm saying to myself, rates are really not that high historically. Again, what we have been trying to get across to everybody for, since the turn of the century. Since the turn of the century, this is 2026, is that they are artificially keeping rates down. Has it been a natural ebb and flow of things? They've been artificially suppressed. And there's going to eventually be a snapback. I described it a few weeks ago here on the program where, again, it was like a game that my brothers and I used to play when we were a kid in the pool. We'd try to take a ball to the bottom of the pool, see how hard you could swim and bring it down to the bottom, you know, soccer ball, basketball filled with air. And we could never get to the bottom of the deep end with one of those balls. And eventually we'd get down far enough, it would slip out of our hand, the ball would go whoosh, flying back up to the top. And that's wasn't a matter of if, it was a matter of when. I don't know what other magical things or tricks they're going to try to play to keep these rates down. I really don't. But they most certainly belong higher. And again, the opinion by many people within the administration is, how are we paying these high rates and these other countries not paying these high rates? Listen, I get it. We're the United States of America and our economy is the most dynamic in the world, bar none. Okay, there's no argument there. But eventually, when you rack up $40 trillion in debt and you're running $2 trillion deficits and nobody out there wants to do a damn thing about it, couple that with the fact that buyers from around the globe are walking away. There's no appetite for U.S. treasuries at this point in time. One of the big buyers is Saudi Arabia. Where are they going to get the money to buy our debt when they can't sell oil? So all of these things are adding up. Now, I want to talk a little bit again, because this is some of the argument as well, that talking about inflation and inflation numbers and whether or not the Federal Reserve should be raising rates at the next meeting. I am bearing that no mind, and neither should you. Okay? You really shouldn't. I know you got those people out there. Don't fight the Fed. Don't fight the Fed. Whatever. Again, I don't pay much attention to what they're doing over the short term. I take a look at the economy. I take a look at earnings. Earnings have been great for many companies out there. Granted, when bond rates rise, they become more attractive to capital. And without a doubt, money is going to be flowing in that direction, and that might suppress performance in the stock market. But again, I don't look at things under that lens. But this idea out there, because again, this is being pushed too, that inflation is in check. I'm tired of hearing this, people. Our base case here at Markowski Investments and the Watchdog on Wall Street show, since we started this show 26 years ago, prior to that, is that the government numbers, the numbers that they are telling you, are just, they're not real. As Donnie Brasco was telling Lucky, they're a fugazi. It's a fugazi. I have talked about, you know, our little watchdog on Wall Street, inflation indicator, how we go about looking at things for a long time. And guess what? We've been spot on. We've been spot on. You know it. You know it. You know what you're spending money on. You understand the value of your dollar and what has happened to it over time. You mean to tell me that inflation is running at 3.2%? Come on, man. Even when they were high-fiving one another, there's no inflation. I'm like, are you nuts? Do you pay bills? But the funny thing is that it's like perception becomes reality, the lie becomes the truth. If it gets repeated again and again and again, I watch these pundits on TV trying to tell us, well, this rates are, we got to get it down to 2%. 2%, it should be zero. And we're nowhere near that. What are we, about 6 weeks before the midterms, and everything is getting more expensive. And is diesel prices a major part of it? Absolutely. But technically, inflation is always a monetary issue. And why don't you go out and take a look at the money supply and watch how it continues to increase? Talk about inflation. And I'll go back to the Biden years where, you know, we watched, remember when egg prices went through the roof and it was due to the avian flu. Remember that? All the chickens that they had to kill. And I'm watching pundits on TV discussing this, talking about, oh, you know, it's inflationary. I'm like, what the hell is the Fed supposed to do? Put masks on chicken? They're going to go around. They're going to mask up chickens to deal with this problem. There's a difference. Supply, demand, okay, are completely different to what actually inflation is, which is a monetary issue. I like to use the old numbers. Like Monty Penny said in, which one was it? Oh, it was Skyfall. Skyfall. Sometimes the old ways are best. The, in my opinion, the greatest Fed chairman in my lifetime was Paul Volcker. Paul Volcker did what was necessary. We've talked about him before on the program. Ronald Reagan gets elected, and this guy didn't case. I am jacking up rates to deal with this inflation monster. It's probably going to cause a recession, which it did, and he did it. And dealing with inflation basically brought about the dynamic economic growth that we saw throughout the 80s and 90s. I don't know if you're aware of this, but the CPI, the inflation formula, back that Paul Volcker used was changed drastically. If we were calculating the CPI, we were calculating the CPI the way that Paul Volcker calculated the CPI back in the 1980s, it would be at 11%, not the current 3.4. I'm asking you a question, and be honest, okay? Be honest. What do you think sounds more plausible? Do you think inflation's around 3.4? Or do you think it's more along the lines of 11? Be honest. And again, you can take a look at the internals. It's kind of funny how they calculated inflation back there. The changes that they made. One of the biggest differences is taking a look at the housing, home ownership. Back in the day, it was a user cost home ownership approach. What that meant was it was the price of homes, it was the mortgage interest, it was the property taxes, it was the insurance and the maintenance that was factored in to that aspect of the CPI. So what did they do to make it look like, what did the government do to make it look like so inflation wasn't as hot? They did away with that, and they just use an owner equivalent rent, basically saying that, well, you know, what could you rent your house for? And that's how they go about calculating it. Another thing that they changed, you're going to get a kick out of this too. Most people don't realize this. Quality adjustments. Yeah, there wasn't any of that nonsense back when Volcker was doing it. Basically, it works like this. I'm going to do it in terms of a television. I'll do it in terms of a television. An old TV, say a TV last year cost $500. Say a TV, same TV this year cost $550. Okay. The old price, 500 plus 40 is 540, because they said that the TV got better. It was worth $40 more. So the only increase in price is $10, not $50, even though you still have to pay $50 for the same exact product. Do it in terms of a car. Okay. Let's take a look at a car. And a car has, you know, the price of a car, same model, goes up $1,000 from 2025 to 2026. But the government says, well, you know, that car didn't have heated seats. Didn't have heated seats, and that's worth $700. It's a new feature. So what they say is, oh, the price only went up by $300. Meanwhile, it's a bloody car. You know, it might not have needed the heated seats, but you just need to get from point A to point B. And this is how they keep numbers down. Now, why am I talking about this? Why is this important? Why have I been banging this drum for almost three decades here on this show? If you're not positioned properly to deal with the reality of the terrain, that inflation is much, much worse than they've been telling you. Yeah, your portfolio might be doing okay. But you find yourself like you're on a bloody hamster wheel, for crying out loud. You can't get ahead. Because even though your portfolio has gone up in value, everything else that you have to buy, the day-to-day items that you have to purchase, have gone up in price. So again, when you design a portfolio, what we've been talking about for a long time here on the show, and you get wildly conservative when it comes to bonds, let's not even talk about the performance of bonds over the past several years. We all, it's awful. Okay. How do you keep up? It's very, very difficult. And this is why the everything that has been shoved down investors' throats in regards to, well, you know, 60% stocks and 40% bonds, and that's how it's going to go. No, it never has. Well, it used to work back when it was an effective portfolio in the 1990s. But what was the 10-year treasury in the 1990s? It was 6.5%. I know, people, it's radio, and I'm throwing a lot of numbers at you all the time. But when we get asked, how do you guys do it? How do you take care of your clients? How do you manage to beat all of this? This is how. I don't like inflation. Okay. I don't like the terrain. I don't like the fact that we're $40 trillion in debt. We talk about it here on the program. I don't like it that we're running $2 trillion deficits. I don't like the war in Iran. I don't like the price of diesel. I don't like the price of gasoline. I don't like any of this stuff. But we deal with it. We handle it by investing properly. Have to take a break. 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

0: only man who is taking on the Wall Street establishment. 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
1: Yeah, we're here to tell you what we do, okay? We're here to tell you what you need to hear, which necessarily doesn't mean what you want to hear. It's brutal honesty here on the program, and it's always been the case, and that's just how we do business. About 10 years ago, I was, you know, getting various different studies. A lot of new studies were coming out at that point in time. Employee Benefit Research Institute did its retirement confidence survey. There's other ones. The American College of Financial Services put out all sorts of information on the dismal state of the Social Security system, which we've been talking about for some time, how it's going to affect retirees, retirement confidence surveys. And I get pitches and emails all the time for the people that put these together. I say, hey, Chris, you want to have so-and-so? We've got the study done. And I thank you, but you know, I can read the study and I can talk about it, but I appreciate the work that you guys do. But none of this stuff is surprising to me. We've often talked about here on the program, something that's ignored all the time, longevity. Now, obviously, you know, COVID put a dent into mortality rates for a period of time, and also as well, the fentanyl and opiate epidemic and the deaths that were involved with that killing off a lot of young people. But the reality of the situation is people are living longer and healthier lives. And now you got this new wave of peptides and whatnot, which is helping people to deal with obesity, which is one of the big killers that's out there. Spock on Star Trek, and I'm not a Trekkie, but I remember his line, live long and prosper. And some people say that's easier said than done, Chris. People make plans out there. They get ideas in their head, and then they take a look at the terrain. I just gave you a terrain situation. And I complained about a myriad of things. You know what? I'm not going to stick with a plan or a philosophy if the terrain changes. You adjust and you go with the terrain. Several years ago, we actually talked about the importance of many people, and I've had to have this conversation. You know, I want to retire at this age. Well, you know, what do you want to do? What kind of life do you want to live? Well, you might be able to retire from that career of yours, but you should probably work 3 days a week doing something. Not only is it going to be healthy for your body and mind, but again, it's going to make your life a lot easier. And even to this day, I'm still struck that people come up to me doing radio shows, walk up to me at the gym, whatever it may be, that they just don't do any sort of thinking about what is going to happen next. Again, I don't like calling it financial planning. I like calling it financial preparation. But the entire industry in of itself, and this is quite frankly the problem, this is why we differentiate ourselves from everybody else. Most of the industry could give a damn about people that are starting out or people looking to build wealth. Most of Wall Street, they're not in a wealth building business. 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And quite frankly, since we started, I find this business model to be ridiculous, shameful, if you will. True professional in our field would look to not only manage wealth and people's retirement, what they want to do, but build it as well. And this is, again, one of the things that differentiates us from everyone else that is out there. We're here to help you build. 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
4: With SRN News, I'm Ron Taylor. A state of emergency has been declared in New Jersey as a powerful nor'easter hits the coast. Governor Mickey Sherrill declaring an emergency late last night in eight counties along the coast where flood warnings have been posted. The coastal town of Manasquan has been called for residents to evacuate. Videos on social media show flooded streets in the town of Surf City. In Asbury Park, emergency officials are preparing for water rescues. Officials are also concerned about the fierce winds hitting the coast. The storm's expected to pound the Northeast through much of the weekend. The Supreme Court's allowing states to resume using a controversial federal tool to check voter eligibility before the November elections. The emergency ruling lifts the lower court's restrictions for now on the Trump administration's revamped version of the program called Systematic Alien Verification for Entitlements, or SAVE. The Department of Homeland Security's tool has been a central pillar of President Trump's crackdown on non-citizen voting. This is SRN News.
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15: Today, expect plenty of sunshine, making it a pleasant day with low humidity and a high of 86. Tonight will be clear to partly cloudy with a low of 67. Tomorrow will bring partly sunny skies and pleasant conditions with a high of 86. Monday is forecasted to be sunny to partly cloudy and pleasant with a high of 87. I'm meteorologist Jason Caterina. That's your exclusive AccuWeather forecast on AM 930, The Answer.

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8: Taxes. Higher taxes on the way. You've got Republicans now working with Democrats on raising the payroll tax because of the issues with Social Security coming down the pike. And I get a lot of people out there because they don't thinking about this deeply enough. I don't understand. What you know, why is it capped? Why don't they have to keep paying? You know, should be paying on your entire income. Okay. Well, if that's the case, shouldn't they get paid more then? Because they're putting more in? How does that actually help? It's a short-term band-aid or fix, but the reality is they're going to pay more money in. They should get paid more. So what you're saying is they're going to pay on it. Somebody makes $400,000 a year. They're going to pay payroll taxes on the full $400,000, but you're not going to pay them anymore? Are you kidding me? That would effectively, if you take a look at it, would effectively put millions of people in this country at above 50% tax rates. And that's not that's not embedded taxes. That's not property taxes. That's just what they're paying on their pay. Millions of people. How many of you out there, want to work more than half the year for the government? Does that sound fair to you? Does that sound right? Does that sound like does that sound the slightest bit like America to you? And I know you'll get somebody that'll chime in. Well, you know, effective tax rates were much, much higher way back in the day. Yeah. And they also had a million loopholes and write-offs. Just to be clear, that big, beautiful bill.

0: that was passed, just so you know, okay, that was just an extension of Trump's tax cuts the first time, okay? There was no handouts or giveaways in that thing. Actually, the only changes that were made were, again, the no tax on tips and the overtime and all that stuff. How much is enough? As well, I'm seeing, okay, moderate to moderate right economists coming out and saying that we now need to institute a VAT tax in the United States, value added tax. But he's been to Europe, you'll be familiar with that. You get yourself a nice item in Europe, whatever it may be. They'll be like, well, you know, you can get, you know, 18-20% back. You're like, what? Yeah. You get it back. You show the item and the receipt at the airport. Now that they do direct deposits, pay your credit card back. That's an embedded tax. Now, politicians love embedded taxes. They love this stuff because you don't see it. Again, you can harken back to the, for me, the 1970s and the 1980s, when gas stations would show the price of gasoline and then also the local, state, and federal taxes alongside the price. So you knew what you were paying in taxes. They don't do that anymore. You just see the price of gas. You don't know how much you're paying in taxes on that. This is why the VAT tax is great. Politicians will love this. Again, I can't stress how dangerous this is going to be to economic growth. I mean, we're in a situation right now, and listen, I get it. I've talked about this before. For $40 trillion of debt, $2 trillion deficits, you want to come to the American people, want to come to people of means and say, hey, listen, we got to tackle this. Well, you have to do your part as well. You have to balance the budget. You have to balance the budget. And I said this as well. I said, anytime you want to go out there and start yourself another war, go out there and add a tax on gasoline, on fuel. Make us pay. If this is what you want to do, then you can see how many wars we get into. Right. It can happen. This is coming down the pike. And I know the other one is just, oh, you know what? We're going to tax wealth. California, we're going to put a wealth tax. We're going to move that everywhere else. Listen, wealth isn't money, okay? If you have $1 billion in stock, okay, you can make $1 billion out of $50 million very easily. You invest $50 million into a company, whatever it may be, goes public, all of a sudden the valuation's $1 billion. That's wealth. You can't spend wealth. You have to sell it first. Do you understand the type of sales that would come into the marketplace? There's only so much cash that's out there that can buy all of this up. Again, simple-minded solutions to very big problems. Nobody wants to do the hard thing, the right thing. 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We'll be back.
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6: With SRN News, I'm Ron Taylor. Thousands are without power as a powerful storm lashes the Northeast. Correspondent Ken Lorman has more.
7: The early season nor'easter is expected to pummel the region throughout the weekend with gusty winds and driving rain. Storm conditions began Friday along the coast from New Jersey to Massachusetts, with a lot of rain predicted in southern New England, especially near Cape Cod. Coastal flood warnings are in place from North Carolina's Outer Banks to New York's Long Island.
6: A state of emergency has been declared in New Jersey. Governor Mickey Sherrill declaring the emergency late last night in eight counties along the coast where flood warnings have been posted. The coastal town of Manasquan has called for residents to evacuate, and videos on social media show flooded streets in the town of Surf City. In Asbury Park, officials there preparing for water rescues. Officials are also concerned about the fierce winds hitting the coast this weekend. Security deficiencies at Utah University, where Charlie Kirk was murdered, are being highlighted in a new report.
8: A new report released by Utah Valley University on Charlie Kirk's assassination last year says Kirk's Turning Point USA organization insisted that Kirk speak outdoors despite security concerns. The report also says the university did not conduct a formal security assessment or properly assess dangers, did not create a written event action plan, and deferred critical decision making to Turning Point USA. The external independent review says there was no clear coordination between Kirk's private security team and external law enforcement partners. I'm Lisa Dwyer.
6: President Trump confirming he'll have two more meetings with China's Xi Jinping later this year. Xi wrapping up his state visit to the U.S. yesterday with a trip to the National Archives, where the president showed him the Declaration of Independence and much more. This is SRN News. Correspondent Michael Harrington reports that a lot of churchgoers, astonishingly, don't believe the Bible.
9: A new poll from Lifeway Research finds 28% of Protestants who attend worship regularly believe that as culture changes, some biblical truths become obsolete. And 34% of respondents say that, quote, I accept some truths from the Bible, but others just don't fit what I believe. Both results are several points higher than when Lifeway asked the same question 5 years ago. Young churchgoers more likely to discount the Bible. Michael Harrington reporting.
6: Most nations in Western Europe are abandoning Christianity, perhaps none faster than France. A recent survey found that about half of the French population is atheist, agnostic, or followers of no particular religion. The country enforces an aggressive secularism. A 2004 law bars conspicuous religious symbols in French public schools. The ban covers Muslim headscarves, Jewish yarmulkes, oversized Christian crosses, and more. This is SRN News. The EU stands by its decision against the media platform X after the Trump administration backed a challenge from Elon Musk.
10: The EU's executive arm says it's prepared to defend a $137 million fine against the social media platform X after the US government threw its support behind a legal effort by Elon Musk this week to have a case dismissed. The European Union had fined X late last year for breaches, stoking tensions with Washington. The EU fine, which followed a two-year investigation, was the first penalty issued under the bloc's digital regulations governing online content. Regulators said X's blue check marks broke the rules because they involved deceptive design practices and could expose users to scams and manipulation. I'm Charles de Ledesma.
6: You'll find more details, plus breaking news and analysis at srnnews.com. I'm Ron Taylor.
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13: Today, expect abundant sunshine with comfortable low humidity levels. The temperature will reach a high of 86. Tonight will be clear to partly cloudy with a low of 67. Tomorrow will bring a mix of sun and clouds, remaining pleasant with a high of 86. Moving into Monday, anticipate a sunny to partly cloudy day with similar pleasant conditions and a high of 87. I'm meteorologist Jason Caterina. That's your exclusive AccuWeather forecast on AM 930, The Answer.
14: 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It is strongly recommended you obtain professional advice before proceeding with any investment.
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0: All right, welcome back, everybody. I want to do a quick little lesson on zombies in portfolios, because when rates rise, and I do believe that we are in a higher rate environment, and I've explained this before, okay, this is not a bad thing. It's not a bad thing. It's a natural thing. It's a good thing, and quite frankly, it could be phenomenal for the economy. Last week on the program, I laid it out. What was the average 10-year treasury rate during the 1980s? 10%. 10%. What was the average 10-year rate during the 1990s? 6.5%. I might be off by a little bit, but I think the average rate on the 10-year going back to 1980 to today is higher than it is now, 5.35%. So again, higher rates doesn't mean that the economy is going to crash. It just means money is being priced properly. When that happens, it essentially can kill zombies, which I don't have any problem with. Okay. What are zombies? Two different kinds of zombies when it comes to investing. The first are the very slow moving variety. These are zombie businesses that exist due to a myriad of reasons, such as regulatory capture, incestuous management, business plans that serve management, not the shareholders. Some of the telltale signs of companies like this, they have outsized stock compensation packages that often lead to stock buybacks rather than capital expenditures. And again, you take a look at the board of directors at companies like this, these zombies companies. It's an incestuous mix of ex-politicians, executives, and CEOs of other companies. Now, if you're not growing your business, you're dying. If a company is not investing via capital expenditures, it's a zombie. Now, these companies, they slowly deteriorate. And oftentimes they can stay afloat for a much longer period of time due to their connections. But again, it's not healthy for the overall economy. Again, you can harken back. I talked about this ages and ages and ages ago. Prior to even having a show, the Asian financial crisis popped into my mind. Out there, they called it the Chaebol companies that were tied in to various different banks and people in power. And it, again, it sucks the life out of the economy because capital is heading to an area that it shouldn't. It's diverted. It's not natural. The other type of zombie are the grow at all costs, earnings don't matter variety. These companies exist during periods of easy money and FOMO bull markets. These companies oftentimes feast on venture dollars for as long as possible before they can go public and seek out the greater fools that will take the insiders and the venture funds out. These companies are oftentimes built by clever marketing. These companies are created and developed in all in accordance with getting the insiders not, not about long-term sustainable business models. Okay? Great concept, terrible business. Do you have zombies in your portfolio? Think about it. If the answer is in the affirmative, it's time to make some changes, especially in a rising rate environment. I'm going to give you a quick little side story. Even the best in the business sometimes get FOMO and get taken out by zombie companies. Stanley Druckenmiller stated this after the dot-com collapse. Said, I bought $6 billion worth of tech stocks. And in 6 weeks, I lost $3 billion on that one trade. You ask me what I learned? I learned anything. I already knew that I wasn't supposed to do that. I was just an emotional basket case and I couldn't help myself. So maybe I learned not to do it again, but I already knew not to do it. Again, rising rate environment. Got to be extra careful of zombies. All right, I want to talk a little bit about risk. Again, one of the things on our list there, I talked about our rules of the road. Don't lose money.
19: And again, oh, thanks, Chris.
0: No, it's not a master of the obvious statement. When I mean don't lose money, and again, I wrote that in, 2004. I should have probably said it in a more eloquent way. Kind of like Taleb, never let risk lead to ruin. You know, the sad thing in life, because I love risk. I love taking chances. I love opportunities that are out there. Have you ever run into somebody? Maybe you went to a class reunion. You might have ran into somebody at a ball game or whatever it may be that you hadn't seen in years and years and years. And they, you know, you're talking about, what have you been doing all this time? Yeah, what's going on? And, you know, they sometimes they'll tell you about what they coulda, woulda, and shoulda done. Ever had anybody like that? Those are things that always make me sad. Cause again, they bring it up. It's like they're carrying it around with them. I coulda, woulda, shoulda. You have to be able to assess risk and take risk on. That's what made this country great. That separates the United States from places all over the globe. You can travel the globe. It's okay to fail here. It is okay to fail. If you think about it, what's our national pastime? National pastime is baseball. Baseball. I mean, I say back in the day, if you succeed 3 times out of 10 at the plate, you're an all-star. Now now if you succeed 2.5 times at the plate, you're an all-star and you get a hit. That's a sport where you got to deal with a lot of failure. I talked about it. We don't have any real kind of entrepreneur day here in the United States. We don't. But you take a look at all these great success stories, you read the story of Einstein, read the story of, you know, all these great inventors and things that they did. But, you know, you got to go take a deep look and see all the times that they failed. We need to get back to a point in time where people actually understand trade-offs and risk. There's a book coming out. Barton Swain wrote a column this past week, and I got to order this book. It's by economist Alison Schrager. It's called Worth the Risk, and talks about how our global economic dominance in the United States that was achieved really took off in the 1950s and still kicking was, again, our country's risk-welcoming ethos. There was provisions that shielded, you know, economic actors from ruin in the 19th century. Bankruptcy protections, limited liability. Again, it didn't deter risk-taking, but encouraged it. But we've gotten to a point in time here in this country where we don't like dealing with any pain, any misfortune. And Allison, in her book, talks about the New Deal. Okay? The New Deal and how they expanded the welfare state, Social Security, unemployment insurance, jobs programs, looking to make economic life less risky, more predictable. And yet, what, 30 years later, great society, oh, war on poverty, Medicare, Medicaid, expanded food stamps, school lunch programs, housing vouchers, federal government tried to abolish risk for the working class. The working class is the class from which the country's boldest entrepreneurial risk takers had always come from. This trend continued. Got consumer protection and product liability laws making the United States a more litigious society, forcing companies and public institutions to think constantly about safety and risk avoidance. And then we get to a little bit more modern area. Again, I lament 2008-2009 financial crisis and the disaster that was COVID. Again, not just the United States, countries all over the world. Countries all over the world basically saying, hey, yeah, we're your government and we're your primary insurer. And then they change the rules. Change the rules. Oh, make too big to fail. But then, you know what? We're going to restrain banks from, again, you go by Sarbanes-Oxley, death of the dot-coms, lending, taking on risk, government getting involved in industrial policy. Stupid tariffs. Oh, we're trying to de-risk the economy. What do you mean? Why would you want to de-risk the economy? Rather than actually insuring against a specific risk that went badly in the past, okay? What the government started heading off was opportunities for risk all together, which has done what? Interesting, if you think about it, it's forfeited growth in exchange for safety. And I reading this, and that's why I'm looking forward to the book, and I never really kind of pulled that into my thesis, talking about how, you know, the dynamic growth that we used to have in this country back in the day. And not back in the day, I'd go 80s and 90s. We haven't seen it since then. But what's happened? What's happened since those point in time? Greater government involvement, all sorts of stuff. Everybody's got to have, you know, it's like a helicopter mom flying over all the time. And again, it gets embedded in people's psyche as well. This is important. It is. I'm glad to see more and more colleges and universities now taking on and teaching kids to get involved in entrepreneurship, starting a business, taking on risk, all of these different things. Because again, that's how the country is supposed to operate. And granted, again, we've got too big to fail here in this country and way too many industries, making it very, very hard. The barrier to entry in certain industries is very, very difficult. I get that. But we can get past that. And if we can get past that, That's when we're going to be getting back to that serious dynamic growth that we used to have. Watchdog on WallStreet.com. 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Okay, we're continuing to try to grow this podcast. We've been doing it for, I don't know how many years now. It's got to be almost 10, at least. Trying to grow it helps. 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I don't know. 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
1: Welcome back. Welcome back. You know, it's the originally, even back in the day, back in high school, and you know, actually debate clubs where things were actually, you know, sometimes it depends on the type of debate. They'd have a question and you'd have to either be on the, you know, affirmative or negative. But I also like debates where you've got two different sides discussing an issue, both trying to come to a truth as best we possibly can for whatever information that we may have. That's not how the media works. That's not how social media works, not how television works or any of these things. They want you to pick a side. Pick a side. Fight, fight, fight, fight, fight. Like, you know, back in eighth grade when there was a fight, everybody would circle up and everybody's like, you know, fight, fight, fight. That's what they want. The AI situation that's taking place right now. What's going on with that? I'm asked all the time. Well, Chris, what is your take? What's your opinion on this? I have many opinions on this. Many opinions on this because there's just a lot of information that's out there and nobody has it all. You've got the various different wizards of smart at the major tech companies calling for regulation. And that gives me, pause in more ways than one. You got the people out there that's saying, no, you know, full speed ahead. And again, I can't get my arms around that either. Again, I have a car and I don't, you know, I love the fact that I've got a seatbelt in my car. Love the fact that I got airbags in my car. I think that they're useful. So, you know, more than one thing can be true at the same time. And I think that this whole AI thing is quite nuanced. There's a great piece out this past week by Gabrielle Mazzini, who is a fellow at MIT and knows a lot about AI. And some of the things that are being said, I expected as well. I've heard from certain people saying, well, you know, it's, you know, self-learning and it's teaching itself and all sorts of stuff. And I'm saying, I don't know. I mean, it's teaching itself just to go hack other companies or hack into things, or did you design it to do that in the first place? And it made me think of, to some degree, you remember it was the Disney film Fantasia, the old one back there, and there was the when Mickey Mouse doesn't feel like working, supposed to like bring all this water and carry water around for the wizard. And he gets the wizard's book and casts a spell on the broom, and the broom is the one getting the water. And he falls asleep, and all of a sudden there's water everywhere because the broom kept getting water, doesn't know how to stop it. It gets out of control. Again, you know, it got out of control, but who started the whole thing was Mickey when he cast a spell. Who started all of these things with this AI but the people running these companies? Now, again, I have paused. I've gone after many of these tech companies. We have real harm, real live harm that could have been prevented, but wasn't. Tangible harms, such as youth mental health deterioration, privacy concerns. And, you know, all the tech companies back there, so they, oh, no, nothing to see here. Everything is fine. I'm like, what do you mean everything is fine? This is obvious. We all know that this is bad. We all know that this is going to turn out. Now they're massive. They paid a fine and are walking away. And yet the damage has been done. But this is different in the sense that you now have these top industry figures basically almost looking to change their public image to some degree, blowing the whistle on their own systems. You mean to tell me that these companies now, they no longer want to, I quote, move fast and break things? They're gonna be guardians between humanity and technological apocalypse. Yeah. I'm not, again, I hear you, but I'm not so sure. Again, it's the old trust but verify, and I most certainly don't trust any of these people. They've watched what's taken place in this country. They know that they can be made obsolete by some kid at a lab at MIT that comes up with a better program. So I'm cautious there as well. I'm going to do a little bit more on this and get into some of the nuance and some of the tech issues as well. Don't go anywhere. 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Watchdog on WallStreet.com again is our site. 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
4: Sarah News, I'm Bob Agnew in Washington. Despite diplomatic meetings between world leaders, Russia's Vladimir Putin shows no signs of giving in.
5: Ukrainian President Volodymyr Zelensky says he has asked U.S. President Donald Trump to urge China to influence Russia to end its invasion of Ukraine. NATO countries have called China a decisive enabler of Russia's actions. Russian President Vladimir Putin says that Ukraine needs to feel the impact of Russia's retaliatory measures and says that Ukraine's escalation of attacks on Russia will not achieve the outcome they desire. Putin adds that he welcomes the talks between the U.S. and China while calling sanctions imposed on Russia by the U.S. illegitimate. I'm Lisa Dwyer.
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7: Today, expect plenty of sunshine with pleasant conditions and low humidity reaching a high of 86. Tonight will be clear to partly cloudy with a low of 67. Tomorrow will be partly sunny and pleasant, also reaching a high of 86. Looking ahead to Monday, anticipate sunny to partly cloudy skies and pleasant weather with a high of 87. I'm meteorologist Jason Caterina. That's your exclusive AccuWeather forecast on AM 930, The Answer.

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1: Welcome back, heroes. It is The Watchdog on Wall Street Show. Always honored to have you tuned in to the big program. One story after another. Prices. It's awful how tariffs, soaring fuel costs, higher interest rates are squeezing American companies, story after story. And that's 110% correct. Small businesses have a much more difficult time adjusting to shocks. They're not going out there and hedging fuel costs and doing things that other companies can do. And it makes it very, very difficult on small businesses. Last weekend was up in New York for a period of time, my old stomping grounds on Long Island. And where I live in Long Island was very much a red area in many of the, Suffolk County and whatnot, and seeing a lot of my old friends, and they're, I don't feel like voting. And these guys were, all in MAGA. I don't feel like it. And I'm hearing more and more of that. I don't think that, you don't vote in communists. I don't think it's selling at this point in time. I don't. The escape hatch. The escape hatch, without a doubt, would be for energy prices to come down. I don't know if they're going to be able to end this conflict in Iran. I haven't been a fan of this from the get-go. It's not, again, I made it perfectly clear, it's not what I voted for. And if you can see that there is actual progress on prices coming down, that would be a step in the right direction. But to continue to parade all of these talking heads on programs telling everybody that things are just awesome out there, you're insulting people's intelligence is what you're doing. And, people like myself and the old Michael Corleone, Godfather one, don't insult my intelligence. It makes me very angry. It's not going to work. Again, the opportunity is there. Whether or not they're going to grab it and look to turn things around, I don't know. But do I think things are going to be as dire for the elephants as the media is making it out to be? Not so sure. Not so sure, because I'm going to be honest with you. There's other areas of the country as well where people are ticked off about Democrats. We're talking about AI. The whole data center issue is big in a lot of places. And you've got popular Democrats out there that, again, are pushing for data centers and whatnot and ticking their voters off as well. We're going to talk a little bit about this and the none of the above election when we get back. Also going to talk about the apartment crash coming, talk about privatizing stuff, all sorts of state tax redo, a lot more we have to go over on the program. WatchdogOnWallStreet.com. We'll be back.
0: Chris Markowski is the Watchdog of Wall Street.
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5: For them. Originally, no politicians were involved. It was just completely grassroots. I was giving speeches at things. And again, it was taxed enough already. Shrink the size of government, fiscal responsibility, all these great things. Didn't take long for the political operators to weasel their way in and you know, start turning it into a political operation, raising money off it and all that other nonsense, because that's what they do. I mean, this is what they do for a living. My suggestion years ago, we want to really clean up money in politics. And you know, sound off on this. Send me an email if this doesn't make sense to you. It's not legal. It's not legal if, you know, a citizen from Italy cannot give to a political candidate here in the United States. Can't do it. The candidate is not allowed to accept that money. We're a country that's based on federalism, the 10th Amendment, the Constitution, and states' rights. And we talked about politics being local. I remember years ago, there was a House race in Georgia. And I remember all of this Hollywood money was coming in, left-wing Hollywood money, Rosie O'Donnell, a bunch of people looking to influence that election. And I'm saying, this is baloney. This is a poor district in rural Georgia. You know, Hollywood, you're coming in and throwing all your money to influence an election. Doesn't affect you at all. Okay. Doesn't affect you at all. Latest example is, AIPAC assassinating Thomas Massie. And boy, that was some evil stuff what they did. Fake AI videos of him walking into hotel rooms with AOC and what's her name? Talib as well. Terrible. They spent $30 million. $30 million from outside Thomas Massie's district to lie and basically steal that election. My point is this. You want to clean up politics here in the United States? If you cannot vote for the person, meaning you do not live in the district, you shouldn't be allowed to give to them. That, again, keeps outside influence, foreigners, if you will, from influencing elections

0: in your area. You should be a resident of that district in that community if you want to give to that candidate. And I think it would do a lot to clean things up. Another idea I had was bouncing around. I don't know how this popped into my head. Some older people, old school people remember, Richard Pryor fans remember, there was a movie in the 1980s. It was called Brewster's Millions. And in this movie, Richard Pryor and John Candy's in it as well. They're minor league baseball players. Minor league baseball players. And they find, Richard Pryor finds out that, he can inherit, I think it was like $300 million. That's 1980s dollars. But the rule was he had to spend $30 million over the course of a month. The only caveat was, is that he could not acquire anything. He couldn't buy anything or have any assets at the end. He had to just spend $30 million. Now, again, it's 1980s bucks. You can do an inflation calculator. It's a lot of money. So what he decides to do in the movie, it's kind of interesting, is he decides to run for office. But not him so much. His candidate was none of the above. Vote for none of the above. Now, again, I know this is a little obscure. Let me ask you a question. Again, you and your district, because I printed up my sample ballot. I printed up my sample ballot here for Tampa, Florida, where I live. There's not a single candidate on that ballot that I'm the slightest bit excited about. Not one. Not one. I'm sad to see our governor, Ron DeSantis, termed out greatest governor I've ever seen in my life. Phenomenal what he did here in the state. I am not excited for it. I'm going to go vote because there is a ballot initiative on there about lowering property taxes in the state of Florida. But I don't think I'm going to vote for anybody else. Because I'm not going to do less bad anymore. Because I've been doing less bad. I've been voting less bad my entire life, and it hasn't gotten anywhere. But my point is this. Imagine if every ballot, you got your, Republican, Democrat, Libertarian, all your various different candidates. What if there was one circle as well, none of the above? And if none of the above won, hear me out here. If none of the above won, you had to do an entirely new election with entirely new people. I think that would work. I think that would be an improvement. Discuss amongst yourselves. We got to take a break. 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
6: With SRN News, I'm Ron Taylor. Thousands are without power as a powerful storm lashes the Northeast. Correspondent Ken Lorman has more.
7: The early season nor'easter is expected to pummel the region throughout the weekend with gusty winds and driving rain. Storm conditions began Friday along the coast from New Jersey to Massachusetts, with a lot of rain predicted in southern New England, especially near Cape Cod. Coastal flood warnings are in place from North Carolina's Outer Banks to New York's Long Island.
6: A state of emergency has been declared in New Jersey. Governor Mickey Sherrill declaring the emergency late last night in eight counties along the coast where flood warnings have been posted. The coastal town of Manasquan has called for residents to evacuate, and videos on social media show flooded streets in the town of Surf City. In Asbury Park, officials there preparing for water rescues. Officials are also concerned about the fierce winds hitting the coast this weekend. Security deficiencies at Utah University, where Charlie Kirk was murdered, are being highlighted in a new report.
8: A new report released by Utah Valley University on Charlie Kirk's assassination last year says Kirk's Turning Point USA organization insisted that Kirk speak outdoors despite security concerns. The report also says the university did not conduct a formal security assessment or properly assess dangers, did not create a written event action plan, and deferred critical decision-making to Turning Point USA. The external independent review says there was no clear coordination between Kirk's private security team and external law enforcement partners. I'm Lisa Dwyer.
6: President Trump confirming he'll have two more meetings with China's Xi Jinping later this year. Xi wrapping up his state visit to the U.S. yesterday with a trip to the National Archives, where the president showed him the Declaration of Independence and much more. This is SRN News. Correspondent Michael Harrington reports that a lot of churchgoers, astonishingly, don't believe the Bible.
9: A new poll from Lifeway Research finds 28% of Protestants who attend worship regularly believe that as culture changes, some biblical truths become obsolete. And 34% of respondents say that, quote, I accept some truths from the Bible, but others just don't fit what I believe. Both results are several points higher than when Lifeway asked the same question 5 years ago. Young churchgoers more likely to discount the Bible. Michael Harrington reporting.
6: Most nations in Western Europe are abandoning Christianity, perhaps none faster than France. A recent survey found that about half of the French population is atheist, agnostic, or followers of no particular religion. The country enforces an aggressive secularism. A 2004 law bars conspicuous religious symbols in French public schools. The ban covers Muslim headscarves, Jewish yarmulkes, oversized Christian crosses, and more. This is SRN News. The EU stands by its decision against the media platform X after the Trump administration backed a challenge from Elon Musk.
10: The EU's executive arm says it's prepared to defend a $137 million fine against the social media platform X after the US government threw its support behind a legal effort by Elon Musk this week to have a case dismissed. The European Union had fined X late last year for breaches, stoking tensions with Washington. The EU fine, which followed a two-year investigation, was the first penalty issued under the bloc's digital regulations governing online content. Regulators said X's blue check marks broke the rules because they involved deceptive design practices and could expose users to scams and manipulation. I'm Charles Diledesma.
6: You'll find more details, plus breaking news and analysis at srnnews.com. I'm Ron Taylor.
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17: Expect plenty of sunshine, making it a pleasant day with low humidity and a high of 86. Tonight will be clear to partly cloudy with a low of 67. Tomorrow will bring partly sunny skies and pleasant conditions with a high of 86. Monday is forecasted to be sunny to partly cloudy and pleasant with a high of 87. I'm meteorologist Jason Caterina. That's your exclusive AccuWeather forecast on AM 930, The Answer.
18: 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It is strongly recommended you obtain professional advice before proceeding with any investment.
19: Well-known author, investment banker, consumer advocate, analyst, trader. 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
22: All right, welcome back, everybody. One more political tidbit here before we got to move on with this stuff. I don't know about you, this bothers me. All of these, and again, I'm not following this, but I see it now on the right. All of these candidates that were just, whatever Trump says, I'm going to vote, I'm a Trump agenda, I'm Trump, Trump, Trump, Trump, Trump, Trump, Trump, Trump, Trump, Trump, Trump. And now that, you know, the poll numbers are terrible and it's getting closer to the election and their pollsters are saying, well, you're going to have to distance yourself from Trump. All of a sudden they're changing their campaign websites and taking off pictures of them with Donald Trump and all this stuff. And I'm saying to myself, how do I vote for somebody that does that? That doesn't compute with me. I don't get it. If you want to come out and say that, you know, I agree with Trump on these things. I did a great job at this. I don't agree with whatever it may be. And you give an honest assessment, but then you try to do this underhanded stuff and they don't expect people to notice. And I'm supposed to vote for you when you don't have any sort of backbone whatsoever. You're spineless. And basically it's just about winning the election and it's about you. I'm a principle guy before victory guy. That's just the reality. And I think a lot of America is like that outside of the political class. Could be me. Call me crazy. Anyway, moving on. I mentioned this. This is interesting. Apartment landlords right now have $1.8 trillion in debt coming due over the next 10 years. $757 billion maturing from now until 2028. Now, why is that a big deal? Well, the real estate guys love borrowing money. They love borrowing money. And quite frankly, you know, banks and loan officers love lending money when there's an asset attached to it. Again, they're getting their commission on those things as well. And I bet you, because this is new construction, these are all adjustable rate mortgages, meaning they are going to have to refinance at higher rates. Can they even refinance at higher rates? Is it possible? Does it make their model work? Does it, again, are they able to pass those higher interest costs on their debt onto the renters? Because again, I don't know if that's the case. But again, this could have a wave of bankruptcy filings and whatnot hitting this area. Same thing holding true still with commercial real estate. Commercial real estate was already facing massive, massive headwinds. Now you've got rates up near here. Yeah, you're going to see a lot of buildings
0: okay, without a doubt, in foreclosure sooner rather than later. Anyway, this was fascinating. Okay. Now, the CEO of McDonald's, it's just, you know, McDonald's stock has not done well. Fast food chains are not doing well. It was a couple stories of some major independent franchisees having to shut down hundreds and hundreds of Wendy's and other shops out there because they can't keep up with costs. The CEO, Chris Kavinsky, said that high inflation and flat traffic is going to continue to weigh on the industry. He's not expecting things to change. And again, he actually laid it out. I was kind of happy that he said this. We need to stop talking. He said he's telling his people, we've got to stop talking about being in a difficult environment and just say that this is the environment. Thank you. There's a CEO that's kind of figuring things out, dealing with the terrain, what we say here again and again and again. And again, people are not expecting prices to come down anytime soon. And for restaurants, again, you're McDonald's, and we already see how much they've raised their prices over the past decade and a half. They can't really raise it that much. They can't. I'm seeing that they're making various different investments and cutting costs elsewhere, basically turning McDonald's into almost like an iPad. Have you ever been in one of those yet? I was. I had to stop to use a restroom and get myself a Diet Coke in Florida here on the highway. It was near Naples. And I walked into it. I was thrown off. I was like, I go up to the counter to order the Diet Coke, and they're like, we don't take orders here. I'm like, wait a minute, huh? What? In the middle there, there's like screens, and you do all your ordering on the screens, and then the people over there, they do. And again, I guess they're doing this everywhere. Now, they're going to continue to push this because they have to cut costs somewhere because they can only charge so much for the food. Anyway, kudos to the administration and J.D. Vance on this. Again, I throw people off here on this program because, again, I will criticize and I will praise. I'm an equal opportunity basher. I wish they would do more, though. Okay? Good job, guys. Good job, but you can do more. You can do better. The Trump administration is removing close to 760,000 people from Obamacare. The Affordable Care Act. Isn't it amazing the names that these jerks in Washington, D.C. give to their various different bills and acts that have nothing to do with reality? Affordable Care Act. Inflation Reduction Act. It's right out of a bloody Ayn Rand novel, for crying out loud. This is all due to fraudulent enrollment. You don't say. You don't say. I guess the cancellations, it's an estimated savings of $2.2 billion. Not real people on the rolls paying insurance for non-existent ghosts. This doesn't mean, and this is what I find fascinating about this. Who's doing this? Who is doing this? Where are these fraudulent people coming from? Again, they don't really mention this because it's not like they're sending you the cash. The money's going to the insurance companies. Right? The money is actually going to the insurance companies. Why would there be fraudulent people on these rolls if they can't get anything out of it? They didn't bring that up. I guess they said there's another 419,000 people who they also suspect of being fraudulently enrolled. Now, this is fascinating, okay? This is, again, when the insurance company's like, I'm going to raise your insurance, 35% of the people that are currently on the Obamacare exchanges have never used their insurance. Where does the money go? Where does my money go? Oh, that's right. That's right. I'm paying for the insurance executive's 200-foot yacht so he can cruise the Mediterranean in the summer. It is as corrupt could be. When I mean do more, this needs to be eliminated. This has been one of the greatest policy disasters this country has ever seen. What people pay for, what I pay as a small business owner for health insurance, you don't even want to know. And I question, I'm like, why do I even, it doesn't make any sense. Can I self-insure? Can we do something else here? Because it's a joke. It's horrible. It really is. And I was tasked back when Obamacare came out. They gave people all over the country pages of the Affordable Care Act and to go through it with a fine-tooth comb and take notes and go back on it. I don't know if you remember this. I did talk about this on the podcast this past week. Paul Ryan making mincemeat out of Obama and the Obama lackeys over this bill and what a joke it was. Everything that we said was going to happen has happened. Hey, everybody's health insurance is going to drop by $2,500. Again, I think I mentioned this. We were talking about inflation at the beginning of the show. The government, by the way, calculates in the CPI. According to the government, health insurance costs have dropped by 34% over the past 4 years. Really? They actually, that's according to the government. Anybody believe that at all? Anyone at all? Anyway, I'm going to get to this one before we're going to take a quick break here. I was coming back from New York this past Monday, and I didn't realize what was going on. I was leaving from LaGuardia Airport, and I was stuck on the tarmac for about 45 minutes, an hour. 45 minutes, it was in the afternoon. And I was like, what is going on here? And then, I figured out what was taking place. And again, it wasn't just New York. It was, Philadelphia. It was all the airports in New York. It was Newark Airport in Jersey. Who knows? But it's a blame game right now. He cut the line. No, he cut the line. No, it's Amtrak's fault. No, it's Verizon's fault. And blah, blah, blah, blah, blah. You know, people, you take a look at this, and it doesn't matter what administration is in power. It doesn't matter if it's Sean Duffy in charge. It doesn't matter if it's Pete Buttigieg. What's consistent is it never gets fixed. It never gets fixed. Wait till you hear this. $12.5 billion last year allocated to get our electronic system, the FAA, up to speed. Do you know when they first said that, oh, we got to do this because we're so far behind the eight ball? 2003. Now we're being told that no fixes are going to be done until 2028, and it's going to take another 10 years. I bet you could give a billion. You could give a billion to Apple, Google, Palantir to make any difference, and they'd have it done in a month or two. But that's not how our country operates now. The biggest business of them all is the business of Washington. Their corporate headquarters, they have little locales all over the country, but you got to take a look at their main footprint there, Washington, D.C., Maryland, Northern Virginia. All of the people that are getting paid off this $12.5 billion, so nothing gets done for a period of time, a lengthy period of time. Why in the world is the government in charge of this? Why haven't we privatized this? It's an embarrassment. We had people flying in from all over the globe for the UN events this past week. Planes being diverted hours away because we can't get airports to work properly. Because some numbskull cut a Verizon line somewhere. Sorry. We're better than this. And I'm sorry, it's more than donkey or elephant, because both the donkeys and elephants love big government. They both love big government. They both love Obamacare now. The elephants will say they don't love Obamacare, but yeah, gee whiz, when there's ever a chance to get rid of it or fix it, they don't want to do a damn thing. They like those insurance company checks. Government never shrinks. You could take a good at least 50%, at least 50% of what the government does, and you can hand it off to the private sector, and it would be done the right way. Period. 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
0: And I probably should have brought this up when we were talking about taxes a little bit earlier and how get even Republicans proposing much, much higher taxes. And I think that they're coming down the pike. And, you know, when asked, you know, when I'm asked about, you know, what taxes would you raise if someone held your feet to the fire and you had to raise a tax somewhere because we had to raise revenue to make something work, what would you do? How would you do it? First and foremost, years and years and years ago, actually, used to be proposed often on the air. It was a guy by John Linder that came up with this fair tax proposal. My thing was, I think we should just completely eliminate the income tax here in the United States, which, again, you'd have to change the Constitution to do that, and eliminate the income tax and have a national sales tax. You can't avoid it. You pay at the point of sale. It'd be kind of like a VAT tax, but again, no income tax attached to this at all. Again, you can't hide from it. You can't cheat. The whole tax code could be on one bloody page, for crying out loud. There's rooms dedicated in Washington, D.C., where the horse trading is done between the really, really wealthy people that are able to carve out all sorts of benefits for themselves. Why our tax code is 70,000 pages long, that's why. That is where all power comes from in Washington, D.C., the tax code and the Federal Registry. What they can hand out, what they can give away, what cutouts they can give, and then they can get a check cut to them. But anyway, neither here nor there. Again, I'd be in favor of that. What I could see being done as well, maybe, and I understand the arguments against it, but again, I'm being told I have to keep my feet to the fire. I would actually increase the, if I had to, the estate tax. The estate tax, I would do something with that. I really would. I think that, yeah, you can have high limits, you know, what you're able to keep and pass on down to your heirs. But it'd be kind of, I think, interesting for the economy in the sense that saying, hey, man, you know, use it or lose it, in the sense where you'd see maybe more really wealthy people making donations, making investments, giving to charity, doing a myriad of other things. And I think it would really make the economy a little bit more dynamic to some degree. I'm a kind of a big believer. I think I've talked about this here on the program. Give my kids enough so they can go out and do things and build and create. But I don't want to give them, I think Buffett explained it this way. I don't want to give them enough money so they can do nothing. That to me is a disaster. And again, seen it firsthand. That's not a way to go. It isn't. And another thing that they could do now as well, the government wanted to raise some revenue, might want to give some sort of deal, short-term deal for many people to convert their taxable retirement accounts into Roths. Give some, you know, so maybe pay at the capital, long-term capital gains rate and get people to convert. That could be a mass influx of capital as well. The only caveat is, and this is why I don't like higher taxes, is because it's just going to be spent on nonsense. If it had to be actually earmarked for something, all of this additional money being raised, like I said before, you first have to balance the budget before you ask anybody for another dime. And then you could say all the additional revenues that are coming in have to be spent on retiring debt, paying down our national debt. I think you can get people kind of fired up about something like that. So again, that's what I would do, again, not for higher taxes, because I know it's just going to be blown. Okay, but if my feet were held to the fire, that'd be the one I would do. Oh, moly, look at that. One at a time. You know what? We're going to get back. This is a really important topic. Okay, really important topic. Again, we are in, we're in election season, so you're going to see a lot of garbage being thrown up on the wall. I don't mean garbage. You know what I mean? Seeing what's going to stick. This diesel ban idea is an absolute disaster, and we're going to explain why. Don't go anywhere. 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We'll be back.
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7: Sir and News, I'm Bob Agnew in Washington. Despite diplomatic meetings between world leaders, Russia's Vladimir Putin shows no signs of giving in.
8: Ukrainian President Volodymyr Zelensky says he has asked U.S. President Donald Trump to urge China to influence Russia to end its invasion of Ukraine. NATO countries have called China a decisive enabler of Russia's actions. Russian President Vladimir Putin says that Ukraine needs to feel the impact of Russia's retaliatory measures and says that Ukraine's escalation of attacks on Russia will not achieve the outcome they desire. Putin adds that he welcomes the talks between the U.S. and China while calling sanctions imposed on Russia by the U.S. illegitimate. I'm Lisa Dwyer.
7: This is SRN News.
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17: Today, expect abundant sunshine with comfortable low humidity levels. The temperature will reach a high of 86. Tonight will be clear to partly cloudy with a low of 67. Tomorrow will bring a mix of sun and clouds, remaining pleasant with a high of 86. Moving into Monday, anticipate a sunny to partly cloudy day with similar pleasant conditions and a high of 87. I'm meteorologist Jason Caterina. That's your exclusive AccuWeather forecast on AM 930, The Answer.

0: This is the Watchdog on Wall Street.
1: You know, there's that saying, nothing new under the sun. I saw something new this past week, and I've never seen this before. Never, ever, ever in my entire career have I seen a Wall Street firm come out and admit that they don't know. They don't have a clue. They don't have any idea. Because, again, that's what they pride themselves on. They pride themselves on having an opinion, an idea, and how everything is going to work and how it's going to work out, and they sell that. Albeit they're wrong more often than not, and we'll make fun of them. But I have never seen a firm come out and say, I'm sorry, I don't know. And again, that's one thing that we do. I mean, outside of us. If I don't have the answer to something, if I don't know. Example, we're just talking about AI, giving the nuances there. I don't know what the right thing or wrong thing is with that right now. I don't. I have no problem saying that I don't know. But a Wall Street firm? J.P. Morgan admitted they came out that they no longer have any idea what happens next in the Iran war. Basically, I don't know what's going to happen with oil or diesel, which was fascinating to me. Anyway, this would be an absolute disaster if they did a diesel ban. Now, again, I think what you're seeing right now is I think you're seeing politicians come out and saying they would be in support of it because it sounds good to their constituents. I would hope that they would be smart enough to understand that it's not doable. It won't work. Sure, diesel prices would drop for a period of time, but that would reverse itself. Let me explain to you why. Okay. First and foremost, and this is a problem that we have in this country. We do a lot of things really, I mean, just dumb. We do a lot of dumb things this country does. We really do. No pipelines. You remember Obama shutting down the Keystone pipeline? You remember that? It was like approved. Everything was there. Was it Obama? I think it was Obama, if I'm not mistaken. I don't know. I know it was a Democrat. Most of the diesel in this country comes from the Gulf of America, whatever you want to call it, area. There's not the pipeline capacity to get that diesel to the East Coast or the West Coast. It's not there. So what's going to happen if you're going to have an export ban is it's going to fill up all of the storage facilities. When that happens, they're not going to be able to produce any more diesel. Now, again, diesel doesn't come from a specific oil. You have a barrel of oil. Part of it is used for regular gasoline. Part of it's used for diesel. Part of it's used for plastics, makeup, various different things a barrel of oil is used for. That's going to slow down. That's going to do what? That's going to drive up the price of gasoline. Yes, people. Okay. We're not smart when it comes to energy. We're not. State of New York has plenty of natural gas. They don't go out and they don't develop it. Remember during the beginning, Biden was president and he's putting all of these sanctions on Russia. And I'm laughing. I'm saying you do know that we still are importing heating oil from Russia to Boston because, again, they don't allow for any pipelines and various different other things. And it's cheaper to do that. Now, what's going to happen with diesel prices once we stop exporting them to Europe and other areas is they're going to stop exporting them to the East Coast and California, meaning what? Those prices are going to go sky high. Messing around with the free market is never a good idea. I can throw other things in there as well. All right, put it on a ship and move it. Well, we got this stupid thing called the Jones Act, which causes all sorts of problems trying to move things by ship here in the United States. I mean, it's like a comedy of just utter idiocy and how we run things here. and the United States. I remember talking about this ages ago. Different states with different blends at certain times of year. For crying out loud, imagine if every single state in this country had a different electric plug. A different way to plug into a wall. How much more expensive would every appliance be, every computer be, if that was the case? And I said at the time, I was, I don't care. Make it the biggest hippie Al Gore blend out there. Just make it consistent around the country. And once we do that, it'll help prices. Because guess what? If there's a shortage in diesel or gasoline in New Jersey and there's a surplus in New York, Jersey can't go to New York. Can we have your surplus? Oh, no, we can't do that. It's the wrong blend. Dum, da, dum, dum, dum. Yeah. This is just how dumb this is. And again, you're going to crush. You're going to crush Europe when it comes to diesel prices. And what's that going to do? It's going to make all the everything that they send us that we buy from them go through the roof. It is a big, fat, huge fugazi. I was actually glad to see because he's one of the biggest sycophants. And the Trump administration, Energy Secretary Chris Wright was like, no, this is not a good idea. Don't do this. Again, I hope he doesn't lose his job this week, but he's not wrong. Have to take a break. Watchdog on WallStreet.com. Watchdog on WallStreet.com. We'll be back.
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2: Well, extra, read all about it here. Blind squirrel finds nut in California. Yes, California Governor Gavin Newsom. He did something right here. I'm going to give credit where credit is due. He vetoed legislation that would have raised pensions for public safety unions and basically crushed taxpayers even more than they already are in that state. You had the various different government unions there looking to use the current political and economic climate to pad their pensions to a greater degree. Again, some of these numbers, I can't even believe this stuff. Reducing the retirement age for public safety employees to 55 from 57. 55? Come on, I'm 50. Can you work? Also raising the cap on an employee's earnings that count toward a pension to $221,000 from $191,000. Another generous formula that's patently absurd. First and foremost, the public service unions have been an absolute disaster. John F. Kennedy allowed that to happen. That was probably one of the dumbest things you could possibly do. It's been one big giant shakedown year after year after year. Anyway, I have to mention this as well. Not a fan of this guy. Remember the Trump administration housing chief, Bill Pulte. Okay. There's no need to follow your adversary into the mud. I learned this early on in talk radio. I learned somebody calls into a show. So I used to do drive time radio program. Somebody calls into a show, starts calling you names and insulting you and is not using any sort of logic, reason, or facts. There's no sense in debating them. Thank you very much. God bless. Have a nice day. Why? Why? They've got a lot more experience at being an idiot than you do. The conversation is never going to rise above idiocy. They're just going to drag you down into the mud. Now, I believe this with everything in life. Just because somebody else does something to you doesn't mean you have to do it back. Now, we could go back to remember Lois Lerner and what she did at the IRS to conservative groups. But it comes out Bill Pulte is going through people's mortgage statements, looking to find dirt. Kind of reminds me, remember the principal in the Breakfast Club there that was going through the files looking to get dirt on the teachers? Why would you do that, man? Anyway, watchdogonwallstreet.com, watchdogonwallstreet.com. Don't go anywhere. We'll be back.
1: Chris Markowski is the Watchdog on Wall Street.
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3: A little bit further on down the way, you got our Universal Studios and SeaWorld and whatnot. Then you keep going, and then you end up in the city of Orlando. High-speed rail between those, and it's going to have to stop along the way. How is this, you know, exactly going to work? It didn't make any sense. Sounded good. Oh, look at shiny train, going to get people off the road, going to be all sorts of great stuff. Okay, whatever. Anyway, it got defeated. Thank God it threw it away. Didn't crush the taxpayers here in the state. In comes later on comes this idea of Brightline. And again, I'm like, private money. Again, you know, I could have bought the bonds for our clients, but I saw the problems. I saw the issues. Starting in Miami, it goes from Miami up the East Coast to Florida, then goes to Orlando. And it needs to eventually, I guess they're going to restructure in bankruptcy. And I guess they want to build it out to Tampa. It's not really high speed. It's 3.5 hours from Miami to Orlando. You're going through residential areas, so it can't go that fast. You've got to deal with cars and a myriad of other issues as well. And the price, I was curious this past week. I said, how much would it cost a family of four from Miami to hop on the train? They want to take the kids to Disney over the course of the weekend. It was almost $500 round trip. Again, train is great. I love trains. Okay. I take trains all the time when I'm in Europe, but it's designed differently there. Trains work in specific quarters and high population and density, and they need to have a spoke system involved. For example, the Brightline train, you know what it ends up in Orlando? At the bloody airport. The bloody airport is hell and high water, okay, away from downtown Orlando, Disney, Universal, whatever it may be. There's really no way to get anywhere. You'd have to get on a public bus, look for that, rent a car, get an Uber. It's going to cost you. Planes, trains, and automobiles. No one's going to want to do that for a 3-hour car ride. Okay. They're not going to do that. So I'm going to take a 3.5 hour train ride compared to a 3.5 hour car ride. That's going to cost me $500. Are you out of your mind? It's too bloody expensive. The numbers don't work. I remember, you know, Morgan Stanley was selling these bonds. I took a look. It's like, you gotta be kidding me. I mean, I know you guys mean well, but you know, meaning well doesn't mean a damn thing. You eventually have to make money. Again, they're going to restructure the debt. It's obviously going to lower their interest payments, a myriad of different things, but come on, man. Come on. You can't have prices like this. And my wife and I took a train when we were in Italy, you know, several weeks ago, go to the shore from Florence. Was $20 round trip for both of us. And again, it wasn't the super fast train. It wasn't going from one big city to another big city, but it was fine. It was clean. Okay.

0: You didn't deal with any of the nonsense of ticket takers walking down. You had the app on your phone, knew it was on the train. Again, it works in certain areas of the country. And this is, again, how more ways that we lose money. Amtrak has been losing money forever in 10 days. Amtrak should be set up properly where they're devoting their resources to the Northeast Corridor. Sorry. High density areas. That's what they should be devoting. Why are we subsidizing a train ride? For every person that wants to take a train from New Orleans to Los Angeles, because they actually have a New Orleans to Los Angeles train ride, the taxpayer is subsidizing close to $300 per rider. Would it not be cheaper to have them get on a plane? I'm just saying here. Makes no sense. Anyway, I saw this story, and I hope it's just the president of the United States just looking to get the people going and getting people riled up. But threatening to demolish the Kennedy Center if they don't put your name on the front of it. I certainly hope he's just looking to rile people up with this one and the other one as well. I had to check it 4 times because I was like, no way, no way, no way. I remember taking the kids. We were in a lacrosse tournament in the DC area, taking them to Ford's Theater where, President Lincoln was shot. Trump wants to put his name on Ford's Theater. I hope he wears has nothing to do with Gerald Ford, right? I hope it's rage bait. I pray, please let it only be rage bait. Anyway, Watchdog on WallStreet.com. 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Have a great week, everybody. God bless.
1: 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We asked Larry Elder what America means to him.
2: America to me means my father was right. Hard work wins. You get out of life what you put into it. Before you moan or groan about what someone did or said to you, go to the nearest mirror, look at it, and say, what could I have done to change the outcome? Finally, no matter how hard you work, how good you are, sooner or later, bad things are going to happen. How you deal with those bad things will tell your mother and me if we raised a man. That's America.
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3: With SRN News, I'm Ron Taylor. Thousands are without power as a powerful storm lashes the Northeast. Correspondent Ken Lorman has more.
4: The early season nor'easter is expected to pummel the region throughout the weekend with gusty winds and driving rain. Storm conditions began Friday along the coast from New Jersey to Massachusetts, with a lot of rain predicted in southern New England, especially near Cape Cod. Coastal flood warnings are in place from North Carolina's Outer Banks to New York's Long Island.
3: A state of emergency has been declared in New Jersey. Governor Mickey Sherrill declaring the emergency late last night in 8 counties along the coast where flood warnings have been posted. The coastal town of Manasquan has called for residents to evacuate, and videos on social media show flooded streets in the town of Surf City. In Asbury Park, officials there preparing for water rescues. Officials are also concerned about the fierce winds hitting the coast this weekend. Security deficiencies at Utah University, where Charlie Kirk was murdered, are being highlighted in a new report.
5: A new report released by Utah Valley University on Charlie Kirk's assassination last year says Kirk's Turning Point USA organization insisted that Kirk speak outdoors despite security concerns. The report also says the university did not conduct a formal security assessment or properly assess dangers, did not create a written event action plan, and deferred critical decision-making to Turning Point USA. The external independent review says there was no clear coordination between Kirk's private security team and external law enforcement partners. I'm Lisa Dwyer.
3: President Trump confirming he'll have two more meetings with China's Xi Jinping later this year. Xi wrapping up his state visit to the U.S. yesterday with a trip to the National Archives where the president showed him the Declaration of Independence and much more. This is SRN News. Correspondent Michael Harrington reports that a lot of churchgoers, astonishingly, don't believe the Bible.
6: A new poll from Lifeway Research finds 28% of Protestants who attend worship regularly believe that as culture changes, some biblical truths become obsolete. And 34% of respondents say that, quote, I accept some truths from the Bible, but others just don't fit what I believe. Both results are several points higher than when Lifeway asked the same question 5 years ago, young churchgoers more likely to discount the Bible. Michael Harrington reporting.
3: Most nations in Western Europe are abandoning Christianity, perhaps none faster than France. A recent survey found that about half of the French population is atheist, agnostic, or followers of no particular religion. The country enforces an aggressive secularism. A 2004 law bars conspicuous religious symbols in French public schools. The ban covers Muslim headscarves, Jewish yarmulkes, oversized Christian crosses, and more. This is SRN News. The EU stands by its decision against the media platform X after the Trump administration backed a challenge from Elon Musk.
7: The EU's executive arm says it's prepared to defend a $137 million fine against the social media platform X after the US government threw its support behind a legal effort by Elon Musk this week to have a case dismissed. The European Union had fined X late last year for breaches, stoking tensions with Washington. The EU fine, which followed a two-year investigation, was the first penalty issued under the bloc's digital regulations governing online content. Regulators said X's blue check marks broke the rules because they involved deceptive design practices and could expose users to scams and manipulation. I'm Charles de Ledesma.
3: You'll find more details, plus breaking news and analysis at srnnews.com. I'm Ron Taylor.
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15: Today, expect plenty of sunshine with pleasant conditions and low humidity reaching a high of 86. Tonight will be clear to partly cloudy with a low of 67. Tomorrow will be partly sunny and pleasant, also reaching a high of 86. Looking ahead to Monday, anticipate sunny to partly cloudy skies and pleasant weather with a high of 87. I'm meteorologist Jason Caterina. That's your exclusive AccuWeather forecast on AM 930, The Answer.
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13: Hello, everyone. Thank you for joining us, and welcome to another edition of the Retirement Money Matters Show. I'm your host, T. Brian Hayes, and I appreciate you spending some of your time with us today. You know, we're almost in October. Thus, there are only 3 months left in this year, and we have a lot to cover. Got a good show for you today to get you prepared for the end of the year and for all those things you will need to get done, such as all the strategies that you'll need to focus on, all the deadlines you'll have to meet to avoid penalties, lost opportunity costs, excess taxation, etc. As far as planning goes, this is an important time of the year, and as we all know, it will go by very quickly. So, glad you're with us today. For those of you who don't know, my name is T. Brian Hayes, and I am founder and president of Hayes Advisory Group. Hayes Advisory Group is a professional, independent retirement and estate planning firm that assists pre-retirees and retirees in all areas of retirement and estate planning, including the areas of wealth management and preservation, asset protection, tax reduction, income planning, healthcare planning, and wealth transfer and distribution. We are fiduciaries with a fiduciary duty. We have offices in Kokomo, Indiana, Indianapolis, Indiana, and Sarasota, Florida, but we do serve our clients nationwide. So again, we're glad you're with us today, and welcome to the show, and I look forward to spending the next several minutes with you, sharing some good financial information that hopefully is going to help you and make a difference in your own planning. Now, recently we did our show entitled Back to School for Your Retirement Plan, and as we said during that show, back to school is not just for students anymore. You need to continue your retirement education each and every year due to all the many changes that take place in the financial arena. Now, it's time for your retirement test. Recently, there have been several surveys done by various companies to test Americans' retirement knowledge. And today, we're going to ask you some questions just to see how retirement savvy you are. So let's start with some retirement account questions. The first question is a true or false question. Anyone can contribute to a traditional IRA no matter what their earned income is. Is this true or false? Well, this test we're going to give you today is to determine and basically find out where you stand as far as your knowledge about retirement. And by taking this test, if there are some things you don't know about, then you can become educated on those subjects and make some changes before the end of the year. Now, again, that first question, anyone can contribute to a traditional IRA no matter what their earned income is that true or false? Well, the answer to that question is true. Many times people think they are not eligible to contribute to a traditional IRA because their income is too high, but that's not entirely the case. You are still allowed to contribute no matter what your income level might be. You just might not be able to deduct the contribution off your taxes. If your income is within the income guidelines, you can contribute and deduct the contribution from your tax return. However, if your income is above the thresholds, you can still contribute, but you must do it in a non-deductible way. So the answer to that question is true. Anyone can contribute to a traditional IRA no matter what their income level is. The only question is whether you would be able to deduct that contribution or not. Okay, another true-false question. Number two, anyone can contribute to a Roth IRA no matter what their earned income is. Is that true or false? Well, obviously, this is very similar to the first question. The only difference is that it first applies to a traditional IRA, and this one applies to a Roth IRA. And the answer to this question is false. Roth IRAs are different. Your income must be below the threshold for you to be able to make a Roth IRA contribution. So there are income guidelines that you must be within in order to be able to contribute to a Roth IRA. But remember, there are actually two ways to get money into a Roth IRA account. There are contributions, as we just discussed, and there are conversions. With conversions, anyone at any age, at any time, no matter if they have earned income or not, is able to get money into a tax-free Roth IRA via a Roth conversion. So conversions are different from contributions. Contributions to Roth IRAs have rules. Conversions do not, so anyone can do a conversion. All right, question three can be a little tricky. Here it is. The maximum amount of money you can contribute into a company-sponsored retirement plan, if you're 50 or older, is $32,500, including company matching contributions. Is this true or false? Well, the answer to this question is actually false. It's not entirely true, and that's why it's kind of a trick question. Most people know that the contribution limit for this year is $32,500 for company-sponsored retirement savings plans for anyone who turns 50 or older this year, but that does not include any company matching contributions. The $32,500 is your own contribution amount, and if your company does offer match, that is on top of your contribution. So if your company offers match, you can actually get more than $32,500 into the account for the year. So, for example, if your company matches you $5,000 and you contribute $32,500, then you could get $37,500 into that account for the year. So, again, the $32,500 is your personal contribution limit, and the company match will be on top of that. So, again, the answer to that question is false, and a lot of people don't understand that. This is a big difference if you're trying to max out your retirement contribution through your employer for the year, so you need to be aware of that. Many times people figure the match is included in the contribution limit, but again, it is not. So this could actually be a very good information for you to be able to get more money into the plan if you're trying to maximize it out. Now, anyone who listens to our show on a regular basis should get the next question right. Required minimum distributions, also known as RMDs, start at what age? Well, the answer to this question, based on the new rules that were changed last year, as we have said many times on the show, is age 73. It used to be age 70 and a half, but the SECURE Act that went into effect January 1st, 2020, changed that to 72, and the SECURE 2.0 Act changed it to 73. So again, RMDs are now age 73. So if you turn age 73 sometime in this year, you have an RMD due for this year. Now, why is this so important, and why do we keep hounding about this? Well, because if you fail to take your RMD or you don't take enough from your RMD, there are stiff penalties involved through the government. And that penalty amount for not meeting your distribution is 25% of the amount you should have taken. So you definitely want to make sure you understand what RMDs are, follow the rules, because you do not want to get hit with that big penalty. All right, question five. This is another true-false question. A Roth IRA allows for tax-free withdrawals in retirement. True or false? Well, most people probably get this one right. Absolutely, the answer is true. You know, one of the biggest benefits of the Roth IRA is it allows you to pull money out tax-free in retirement. And this includes all the interest it makes. So if you meet the simple guidelines for a Roth IRA distribution, the money you pull out of that account will be federally and state income tax-free. Also, a major benefit that most people don't think about is it does not get counted into the Social Security taxation formula, which determines how much of your Social Security is taxed. So Roth IRA withdrawals could actually make your Social Security tax-free as well, and that's a big benefit for Roth IRAs. All right, question six. A Roth IRA can be accessed at any age, unlike a traditional IRA. True or false? Well, the answer to that question is true. Again, this is very confusing to a lot of people, and they don't think it's true, but a Roth IRA is actually a liquid retirement account. Traditional IRA money is locked up until age 59 and a half. So if you pull money out of that before age 59 and a half, not only do you pay tax, but you have to pay a penalty on it as well. Now, the contributions to a Roth IRA are different. With a Roth IRA, you can access your contributions at any time without any penalties or taxes. Again, as long as you only take your contribution amounts. The only thing that has to remain in the account until age 59 and a half or 5 years, whichever is longer, is the interest that the account makes. All the contributions you make to a Roth IRA are completely liquid. So if I'm 40 years old and I contribute $5,000 to a Roth IRA for the next 10 years, when I reach age 50, there will be $50,000 in that account that I have contributed, which is my basis, and I can take that amount out at any time I want without any penalties or taxes at all. So just remember, with a Roth IRA, the amount you contribute can be accessed at any time without any taxes or penalties. Obviously, it's not in your best interest to do that because it will hinder the amount of tax-free growth that you will get on your money over the course of all those years. But if an emergency arises, it is not like a regular traditional retirement account where you'll have to pay penalties on it. You can take the contribution amount out at any time without any taxes or penalties. So for most people who just keep a savings account at a bank as an emergency fund, if you're eligible to contribute to a Roth, and you can, you may want to make your savings account at the bank a Roth IRA. That way you're still able to access the money. if you need it at any time, but it'll grow for you tax-free. That's a big benefit. All right, one more question here before our break. Number 7, what percentage of participants in defined contribution savings plans, including 401ks, contribute the maximum amount allowed each year? Is it A, 5%, B, 15%, C, 25%, or D, 35%? Well, surprisingly, the answer is A. Only 5% of people contribute the maximum amount allowed according to a survey by the Government Accountability Office. So basically, only about 1 in 20 people who participate in a retirement savings plan at work, such as a 401k, 403b, contributes the maximum amount allowed by law. Also, a Vanguard study published in June of 2020 found that only 11% of participants in a Vanguard minister plan saved the maximum amount back in 2012, and only 15% of those eligible took advantage of the catch-up contributions, which are available for people age 50 and older. So, again, very few people max out what they their contributions, and that's not a good thing. So if you're trying to max out your company-sponsored retirement plan, you've got a few months left in the year to make some adjustments to be able to do that. All right, we're hopefully you're doing well on the test, but retirement education is a big, big thing. And if you're not getting all these questions right, or even if you are, chances are you need some updated retirement education information and knowledge. You're listening to the Retirement Money Matters Show, heard locally and nationwide at theretirementmoneymattersshow.com. We certainly appreciate being with us. We can be reached at 888-505-5631. 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Got a quick break. We've got 7 more questions to take to give you on your test, so make sure you stick around. We will be right back.
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13: Welcome back to the Retirement Money Matters Show. We are up to question 8, so let's continue with the retirement quiz for you today to test your retirement knowledge. Question 8 is this. If you retire at age 65, what percentage of your life can you expect to live in retirement? Is it A, 14%, B, 17%, C, 20%, or D, 23%? Well, the answer is D, 23%. The average life expectancy today for a 65-year-old after retirement is about an additional 19.1 years. This means the average American will spend close to one quarter of his or her life in retirement. So that's why it's so important that your retirement plan is set up in the absolute best way to take care of you for a long time. Obviously, you will have to factor inflation into your plan, as well as increasing income payments to adjust for inflation for a long time in retirement. So this is a very important question to get right and understand. Again, with everything that's going on right now, inflation is going to be a major factor during the next 10, 20 to 30 years. So your retirement plan has to be set up to be able to accommodate inflation and increasing cost in retirement as you get older. Now, most people don't want a decreasing income payment stream in retirement. They want a steady income stream. And in order to have a steady income stream, you must have an increasing income stream, because the cost of goods and services are going to continue to go up, and your retirement plan has to accommodate for that. So this is a very important question for you to understand. Your retirement plan must be set up to be able to provide you with an increasing income stream for a long period of time. Now, remember, most retirement income sources, such as pensions, do not have any cost of living increases. Now, Social Security does, but it's a very minimal one. And historically, and sometimes it just doesn't have anyone. So again, the retirement savings accounts you're building on your own need to be able to provide you with an additional income stream as you get older. Now, question 9 related to this. If at age 65, your annual household budget is $120,000, how much money will you need in retirement at age 75 and again at age 85 with a 3% inflation rate? So is it A, $141,000 and then $197,000? Is it B, $151,000 and $207,000? C, $161,000 and then $217,000? Or D, $171,000 and again, $227,000? Now, I know this is a tough question to read on the radio, but essentially the question is, if you retire at 65 and your household budget is $120,000 now, how much money will you need in 10 years and 20 years with a 3% inflation rate? The answer to that question is C, you'll need $161,000 in 10 years at age 75 and $217,000 at age 85, just with a 3% inflation rate. So as you can see, your budget is going to have to, your income is going to have to be able to increase your budget by a good amount to keep up with cost of living with just a 3% inflation rate. So you just have to make sure you understand that. Okay, question 10. The national median monthly charges for assisted living, one bedroom, single occupancy, and a private room in a nursing home are, and we'll give you two numbers. Is it $1,450 and $5,000 a month, $2,450 and $6,000 a month, $3,450 and $7,000 a month, or $4,450 and $8,000 a month? Well, the answer to that question is C, $3,450 a month and $7,000 a month for a private room in a nursing home. So for many people, expenses gradually fall in retirement because as they enter their mid-80s, they typically spend less on travel and leisure. But there's a wild card here, and that's the potential cost of a long-term care illness. The annual cost of a private room in a nursing home is now around $84,000 a year, and that is according to Genworth Financial Group, up from $67,000 just 5 years ago. Now, I don't think I've ever seen anything become more expensive or prices rise as quickly as what is happening in the healthcare and long-term care arena. So again, big part of a retirement plan is having some type of plan to address the long-term care illness because the cost of that is outrageous and you cannot subject your retirement nest egg to getting taken away by a long-term care illness. So you need to have some protections in place. Fortunately, there are some good options these days besides traditional long-term care insurance that can provide some good value in protecting your retirement plan from a potential long-term care illness. All right, let's finish the retirement test with a few questions regarding Social Security. Now, here's the first one. For people born after 1959, the full retirement age is 67. Now, if you guess 65, you're not alone because 39% of all respondents actually guessed that answer, making it the most popular choice. However, full retirement age now is 65 only for people those born in 1937 and earlier. Although you might think of retirement, traditional retirement age is 65, in the eyes of the U.S. government, full retirement age is 67 for anyone born in 1960 or later. So if you start claiming your benefits before that, your monthly benefit will be reduced for the rest of your life. Now, on the other hand, if you delay your Social Security benefits past your full retirement age, you could be eligible for delayed retirement credits that could increase your monthly benefit by 8% a year. So again, if you're within a few years of turning Social Security on, we highly encourage you to find someone who can provide you with a Social Security analysis to determine the best way for you and potentially you and a spouse to turn Social Security on to maximize your benefits over your lifetime. You got to have one of these analyses done because, again, you paid a lot of money into the Social Security system and you deserve to get as much out of it. And to get as much out of it, you have to look at all the different strategies and options to figure out which one will pay you the most money over your lifetime. Most people don't have an analysis done and they choose an option that ends up paying them over $100,000 less during their lifetime. And you do not want to leave that much money on the table. So feel free to reach out to us. We'd be happy to provide you a Social Security analysis. Our number is 888-505-5631. Again, 888-505-5631. Or visit us at our website at HayesAdvisoryGroup.com, H-A-Y-E-S. advisorygroup.com. Now, another Social Security question here that goes along with that one. If your full retirement age is 66 and you draw Social Security benefits at 62, how much is your benefit reduced by? Well, that's a great question. That would be reduced by 25%. So you have to remember, if you do turn Social Security benefits on early before your full retirement age, you could lose 20-25% of that benefit for the rest of your life. Now, that doesn't mean you shouldn't do that. There's a lot of scenarios out there where it makes sense to turn Social Security on early. But again, you have to understand that penalty for doing so, and it has to make sense financially in order to do that. So again, that's something that Social Security analysis will help you determine is, again, what is that penalty going to be for turning the benefits on early, and how long do you have to live to make up that benefit to come out ahead? And is that your best option to do so? So again, everybody's situation is different. Everybody's situation is unique. So you have to find the proper strategy that works best for you based on many different factors. So again, feel free to reach out to us to get that Social Security analysis done if you'd like. Another Social Security question. A lower earning spouse can claim a benefit based on his or her own earnings record at age 62 and then switch to 50% of the higher earning spouse's benefit later when the spouse claims Social Security. Is that true or false? Well, the answer to that question is false. You can't do that. Spousal benefits are among the most important and most complicated parts of the Social Security program. And most people assume that a lower earning spouse will always get 50% of the higher earnings benefit. But that's not the case. In order to get 50% of the higher earnings benefit, you have to turn that benefit on at full retirement age or later. So again, if you turn it on early, it won't be quite 50%. It'll be lower than that. So again, specific rules here. The devil's in the details. You have to understand all these rules to really, again, maximize your Social Security benefits. Make sure you're doing things the most proper way based on your specific situation. So again, encourage you to get that Social Security analysis done to make sure you're aware of all these rules and you do things the most proper way for your individual and unique situation. And again, if you have any questions for us, feel free to reach out to us. Our number is 888-505-5631. Again, 888-505-5631. 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Appreciate you being with us. We'll talk to you again soon. Thank you for joining us today, and please stay tuned for last week's show in case you missed it.
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13: Hi, it's T. Brian Hayes here. I want to thank you for tuning into the Retirement Money Matters show. We work very hard each week to provide you with some education and knowledge on an up-to-date and relevant retirement planning topic. With so many changes in the retirement planning world over the last several years, many people are lost, confused, or just unsure that they're doing things the most proper way to maximize and protect their retirement plan. And I certainly understand this and how you feel. I have been in the retirement and estate planning arena and providing retirement education for over 30 years. And I can honestly tell you, I have never seen so much change to retirement planning rules, regulations, guidelines, and procedures that has happened over the last few years. Due to all these changes, all retirement plans need to be updated to accommodate for all these changes. So let me ask you a question. Has your retirement plan been updated? Has your advisor met with you to inform you of all these changes and make the proper updates and changes to your retirement plan? Unfortunately, the answer to that question for most people is no. Now, part of the problem is that most financial advisors specialize in just investing money. They don't do retirement income planning. They don't do tax planning, and they don't have the education and experience in these areas to be able to help you with all these changes. That is why it is imperative in your pre-retirement retirement years that you look for a true retirement planning professional that has the proper education, knowledge, expertise, and experience in all areas of retirement planning, including income planning, tax planning, healthcare planning, estate planning, wealth management, and asset protection. You want someone who can coordinate all these areas together in order to make sure all your areas of your retirement plan are coordinated together for maximum growth, protection, and tax efficiency. 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
13: Well, hello, everyone. Thank you for joining us, and welcome to another edition of the Retirement Money Matters Show. I'm your host, T. Brian Hays, and I appreciate you spending some of your time with us today. Got a great show for you today. It's our regular question and answer show that we do each month. We have a lot of very good questions to answer this month that have been submitted to us that I feel the answers will be beneficial to all of you out there listening. So I'm glad you're with us today. For those of you who don't know, my name is T. Brian Hays, and I am founder and president of Hays Advisory Group. Hays Advisory Group is a professional, independent retirement and estate planning firm that specializes in all areas of retirement and estate planning, including the areas of wealth management and preservation, asset protection, tax reduction, income planning, healthcare planning, and wealth transfer and distribution. We have offices in Kokomo, Indiana, Indianapolis, Indiana, and Sarasota, Florida, but we do serve our clients nationwide. So again, welcome to the show today. I look forward to spending the next several minutes with you, sharing with you some solid financial information that I hope is going to help you and make a difference in your own retirement and estate planning. Well, again, September here is almost over. It's hard to believe that the end of the year will be here before we know it. And the end of the year does bring with it all of the upcoming end of the year deadlines in retirement planning, which have generated many questions from our readers and listeners. So let's get to it so we can answer some of these great questions. The first one today comes from Mark, and he writes, "Dear Brian, in the recent bill that just got passed by Congress and the Trump administration, did the proposed no tax on Social Security become law? What else became law that can benefit people financially? Thank you, Mark." Well, hey, Mark, thank you for submitting your question about the recent bill passed by Congress and the Trump administration. You know, during the 2024 election campaign, President Trump proposed several financial benefit bills, including eliminated tax on Social Security, tips, and overtime. The OBBBA Act and Federal Budget Reconciliation Act that did get passed on July 4th of this year did enact some of these proposals. Now, one of the main financial benefits enacted for many people was regarding taxation on tips and overtime. This bill passed, and eligible taxpayers can deduct up to $25,000 for tips and overtime income, or joint filers, or for joint filers, and $12,500 for single filers. However, this deduction is temporary as of now and applies for the tax years of 2025 through 2028. Plus, it phases out for adjusted gross incomes over $150,000 for single filers and over $300,000 for married filing jointly. Now, the proposed elimination of taxes on Social Security benefits did not pass. However, the OBBBA did approve an additional $6,000 deduction per individual age 65 and over for tax years 2025 through 2028. This deduction phases out at a 6% rate for modified adjusted gross incomes exceeding $75,000 for single filers and $150,000 for joint filers, and is fully phased out at incomes above $175,000 for single and $250,000 for joint filers. So now, for those age 65 and older, the standard deduction is $46,700 for married filing jointly and $23,750 for single filers. So that's a lot bigger standard deduction. Now, many economists note that the increased standard deduction for those age 65 and over with phase outs provides a larger tax cut for lower, middle, and middle income taxpayers compared to exempting all Social Security benefits from taxation. Unlike the full exemption, which would favor higher income taxpayers, this deduction better supports lower income groups without significantly impacting Social Security trust funds, as most lower quintile taxpayers are already exempt from Social Security benefit taxation. So this new law, with a much higher standard deduction, creates opportunities for tax-efficient Roth conversions, potentially with minimal or no tax liability. Okay, our next question today comes from Daniel. He writes, "Hi, Brian. I'm 65 years old and planning on retirement in a few years. I am trying to do everything I can to maximize retirement savings contributions over the next few years. I just heard about a mega Roth IRA. What is this and how does it work? And can it help me save even more for retirement? Thank you, Daniel." Well, hey, Daniel, this is a great question because most people are not aware of this specific retirement savings tool. Now, most people are aware of the tax-free Roth IRA, which has become very popular over the last several years. And with the anticipation of higher tax rates in the future, many smart people are strategically moving money from their taxable retirement savings accounts into tax-free Roth accounts. And this is being done not only to save potential tax dollars, but also to protect retirement savings dollars from potential higher rates in the future. Now, the mega Roth IRA is a souped-up version of the Roth IRA that stems from inside a company-sponsored retirement savings plan, such as a 401k or 403b. It is a perfectly legal and tremendously beneficial tool in the current Internal Revenue Code, but again, most people just have no idea it exists. Now, the mega Roth IRA is designed for people who are trying to save as much as possible for retirement in a tax-efficient way. It allows participants of company-sponsored retirement savings plans that allow for after-tax contributions to max out their contributions to higher amounts than traditionally allowed. Once a participant contributes the maximum of $24,500 or $32,500 to a pre-tax 401k or a Roth 401k, they can then contribute an additional amount of after-tax contributions up to a maximum of $72,000. Then the participant can convert those after-tax contributions directly to a tax-free Roth IRA account without owing any tax. So this is a huge benefit. Now, for the mega Roth IRA to be an option for you, your company-sponsored retirement savings plan must allow for after-tax contributions. Then the plan must allow either as an in-plan Roth conversion or permit the employee to roll the funds out of the plan into a Roth IRA. If your plan offers this, it may very well be an option you want to start taking advantage of right away. Not only because it can really enhance your retirement plan in a tax-efficient way, but because the mega Roth IRA may not be an option in the near future. This is because there's currently talks in parts of Congress to either eliminate or reduce the amount of contributions that can be allowed in the plan or eliminate the ability of moving those dollars to a tax-free Roth account. So, great question, Daniel. If your company-sponsored retirement savings plan does offer this option, I definitely suggest you take advantage of it if at all possible. Now, you don't have to take advantage of it at all at that level, but again, you can do it in parts, and it can be very helpful for maximizing your retirement savings. All right, our next question here comes from Terry, and she writes, "Hi, Brian. On a recent show, you discussed the factors that go into how your Social Security is calculated and the effects those factors have on your benefits when trying to maximize them. You mentioned people who are married have even more options. Can you please describe the strategies for maximizing benefits for married couples? Thank you, Terry." Well, hey, Terry, thank you for sending in your question. As we did say on that show, you paid a lot of money into the system, and you deserve to get as much out of the system as possible. However, to get as much out of the Social Security system as possible, you have to know the rules, laws, and options, and then use that information to your advantage to maximize your benefits. Your claiming decision will influence how much you get from Social Security, and it will also affect how you use other assets in retirement to support your overall retirement goals. Also, you have to consider the tax consequences and try to set up your retirement plan to minimize or eliminate taxes on Social Security and other sources of income. Again, this all takes proper planning. Now, when you're married, there are a few different claiming strategies that can be used for Social Security. First of all, both spouses can delay. You know, it may make sense for both household members to delay benefits, potentially up to the age of 70. This strategy will get both spouses the most significant Social Security benefit possible. It will also create an income gap from the time they stop working until they turn those Social Security benefits on. When both people delay, they have the ultimate flexibility from which assets they draw from. So in my practice, we find ourselves doing a lot of Roth conversions during that window, or the gap in income, to level out the required minimum distributions and effectively create a lower lifetime tax bill. So this is really a common strategy, particularly when both household members are in a position to delay benefits until age 70, because it gives a lot of flexibility in how other sources of assets are used for income. It also offers the opportunity to take advantage of the tax code by maximizing out the lower income tax brackets to do conversions. However, of course, this only makes sense if you have two household members who are in good health, with a good family history, and who expect to live a long time in order to come out ahead with the break-even point by delaying. Now, another claiming strategy that can be used when you're married is a split strategy. In this case, you have the lower wage earner in the household claim benefits as soon as possible. This gets some cash flow from Social Security headed into the household, and it reduces the amount you have to draw from your other assets. But it also allows the higher wage earner's benefit to grow as large as it can by the age of 70. So this split strategy preserves the higher earner's wage benefit during the individual lifetime, as well as during the couple's joint lifetime. And when the first spouse passes away, the smaller benefit goes away. So the impact is made as small as possible by claiming early. The second benefit will continue. Now, many widows or widowers live a very long time in retirement after their spouse passes away, and maximizing that second benefit can be an excellent protection against poverty and stress in old age. But again, it allows one of the spouses, particularly the one that is expected to pass away first, to begin collecting their benefit while the other delays and their benefit continues to grow to the maximum amount possible. This allows the surviving spouse to step into the higher benefit while when the other spouse passes away, yet they will receive the benefit of having at least one Social Security check coming in until the other spouse reaches age 70. Now, the other advantage is that you still have a lot of tax flexibility, because at worst, 85% of the smaller Social Security benefit will be taxable as ordinary income. So in most cases, you can still do Roth conversions or harvest from IRA money while delaying the larger earner's benefit. Now, the Social Security earnings test is a two-tier test, and there are a couple of different varieties of this test. So the first tier is for the years between age 62 and the calendar year the person turns full retirement age. This test is roughly around $21,000 a year, and it moves every year. So for every dollar by which a person exceeds that earnings test, they lose 50% of Social Security benefits if they turned it on early, if you are still making money. So you have to pay attention to that as well, as far as a strategy for turning Social Security on if you're going to continue to have income coming in. But bottom line is, there are a lot of different options to turn Social Security on, and everybody's situation is different. So you just have to work with a retirement planning specialist that can do a Social Security analysis for you to help you determine the best way to turn your benefits on to maximize your benefits over your lifetime. And if you need our help with that, feel free to reach out to us. We do these complimentary Social Security analysis for anyone who wants one. Feel free to reach out to us, and we would be happy to provide one to you. Our number is 888-505-5631. Again, 888-505-5631. Okay, let's get to, we need to take a quick break, and then we'll get to the remaining questions. 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Stick around. We have many more questions to get to. We'll be right back.
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13: Welcome back to the Retirement Money Matters Show. We are in the middle of our question and answer show for September, so let's get to our next question, which comes from Clayton. And he writes, I have a question about RMDs, required minimum distributions. I'm 75 years old and retired, and I have three retirement accounts, an IRA at one bank with a $10,000 RMD due, an IRA at a different bank with a $17,000 RMD, and a 401k at my former employer with a $25,000 RMD. Do I have to take RMDs from each of these accounts separately, or can I combine the total RMD of all the accounts and take it from my bank account where I'm not making much interest? Thank you, Clayton. Well, hey, Clayton, it's a great question, and it's a popular one based on the fact that required minimum distribution deadline is coming up shortly. So when you have to take RMDs, of course, you have to calculate the RMD from each retirement plan that you have. This way, you know exactly how much you have to withdraw. However, there are some specific rules and options when it comes to RMDs. So for some IRA plans that are of the same type, you are allowed to combine RMDs and meet the minimum from one as long as it meets the total minimum for all of them. So you mentioned you have two IRAs, one that has an RMD of $10,000 at a bank and another with an RMD of $17,000 at a bank, which totals $27,000. Since those two IRAs are the same type of plan, you could choose to take that total $27,000 out of one of them or any combination of amounts out of either one of the IRAs as long as you meet the total $27,000. You have the flexibility to take it out of one or both IRAs because, again, they are the same type of plan. Now, you can't combine this with your 401k plan because even though it is a retirement sponsored plan, it's a different type of plan. So when it comes to different types of plans, you must meet your RMD separately. So for your 401k plan, where you said you have an RMD due of $25,000, you must take that money out of your 401k plan. If you had multiple 401k plans, then you would combine those as well because, again, they are the same type of plan. So bottom line, you can't combine RMDs from an IRA and a 401k because they're considered different types of plans. Hopefully that makes sense to you. I do like your strategy of trying to take RMDs from one of your bank accounts that's not paying you much interest and leaving the other money alone that's making you more interest. So that's a good thought. And so, again, when it comes to RMDs, there's strategy involved. And if you need help with that, feel free to reach out to us, 888-505-5631. Our next question comes from Evelyn, and she writes, Dear Brian, on one of your recent shows, you discussed QCDs, qualified charitable distributions, and how valuable they are when doing tax planning. You also mentioned that the age for required minimum distributions, also known as RMDs, is now age 73. If I understand the rules correctly, people who are at the age of 70 and a half or older can do QCDs up to about $100,000 annually. With RMDs now beginning at 73, does this create a split definition as to who can use QCDs? Is there a gray area for those in the gap for the beginning age for QCDs and the beginning age for RMDs? Thank you, Evelyn. Well, Evelyn, this is certainly a little bit of a word puzzle, isn't it? You know, when you're talking about RMDs and QCDs, it can get kind of confusing, but it is a great question, and you are correct that qualified charitable distributions, or QCDs, are only available to those IRA owners who are age 70 and a half and older. You're also correct that RMDs now begin at age 73. By raising the RMD age to 73, the Secure 2.0 Act essentially created a small window of time where a person could do a QCD and not be subject to RMDs. Now, where QCDs are popular and where they mainly provide a benefit is when they are used to offset an RMD or to allow a person not to have to pay tax on their RMD. Essentially, a QCD is money you can take directly from a taxable IRA as long as you have your custodian send that money directly to a charity. If that's the case, it's not counted as taxable income to you. It can also satisfy required minimum distributions and potentially lower future required minimum distributions. So that's a great thing. So this is a tremendous benefit for people who are giving money away to charity because it allows them to do that with taxable dollars and then make them become non-taxable, and it satisfies their required minimum distribution. So it's one of the best benefits in the Internal Revenue Code right now because it will save you tax dollars. So if you're giving any money away to charity and you're past age of 70 and a half, you definitely need to do it through a QCD because it will save you tax dollars. So, for example, many people donate money to their church every week through offerings or tithing and just write a check out of their checking account to do it. Well, if you have an IRA and are past the age of 70 and a half, you need to stop doing it that way. You need to start giving your tithes to the church directly from your custodian from your IRA, because by doing it that way, you're getting money out of a taxable position without having to pay tax on it, and it can satisfy your RMDs. So it's a big, big benefit, and you will save tax dollars. So even if you don't have an RMD due yet, if you're giving any money away to charity, you still want to do it this way because, again, that will allow you to get the money out of the IRA without having to pay tax and lower your future RMD. So it's a great benefit. So, again, anyone age 70 and a half or older can do a QCD, and we highly encourage you to do it because it will save you tax dollars. Okay, next question comes from Charles, and he writes, Hi, Brian. I recently received an unexpected phone call from my boss informing me that the company is downsizing and unfortunately I will no longer have a job with them. When I started with that company, I set up a 401k plan and contributed a good amount of money to it. They did not have any matching of funds. Now, I need to know what to do with that 401k since I will no longer be associated with the company. Can I keep it? If so, for how long? If not, how do I move it into something else without having to pay tax on that money? And if I need the money to tide me over until I find a new job, can I access it? Any guidance you can give me during this complicated time would be greatly appreciated. Thank you, Charles. Why, Charles, thanks for sending in your question, and I'm certainly sorry for your job loss. It's an unfortunate situation. The good news is that you have a lot of options when it comes to your 401k. So, yes, you can leave it with your current custodian or your previous employer and utilize that money from there

0: option. Again, it really depends on your age and specifically what you're trying to accomplish with this and meeting all your needs that may come up with, because it sounds like there's a little uncertainty right now. So you just want to make sure you get it set up the right way to handle all potential outcomes that could come your way in the near future. So just make sure you're working with a retirement planning specialist that can properly advise you with a fiduciary duty on the right steps to make, which may involve leaving some money in the 401k and rolling some to an IRA to put it in a better position. Any money you roll to an IRA will not be taxable to you, and at that point, it can be set up in the proper way to provide you with an income now or in the future, depending on your specific situation. So appreciate you sending in your question. Feel free to reach out to us if you need any assistance. 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Okay, we got time for one more question today, and it comes from Hannah. She writes, "Dear Brian, I own a couple of annuities, and I've had them for a long time. I would like to use them now to provide an income for my retirement. What do I have to do to use them in this way, and will I have to pay taxes on the money as it's drawn out? Thank you, Hannah." Well, thanks for sending your question, Hannah. The answer depends on the type of annuities that you own. If it's an IRA annuity, then yes, it will be fully taxable to you as you withdraw it. If it's a Roth IRA annuity, then it will be completely tax-free when you take that money. And if it's funded with what is considered a non-qualified annuity, which means it was funded with after-tax dollars, then you only have to pay taxes on the interest portion as it comes out. So again, it really depends on how the annuity was funded and basically how you originally set it up. Now, sometimes annuities will have income riders put on them, and if you have an income rider on that annuity, then that will have some other options for taking income out over your lifetime or possibly over a joint lifetime. So you'll probably need to get some help with this just to see what type of annuities you have and what income options they provide. So if you want our assistance, feel free to reach out, 888-505-5631, or visit us at our website at HayesAdvisoryGroup.com, H-A-Y-E-S, AdvisoryGroup.com. 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Take care. We'll talk to you again soon.
1: 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Thank you so much for listening. We'll be back next week. The opinions expressed by Brian Hayes and guests on this radio show are their own and do not reflect the opinions of this radio station. All statements and opinions expressed are based upon information considered reliable, although it should not be relied upon as such. Any statements or opinions are subject to change without notice. Investments involve risk, and unless otherwise stated, are not guaranteed. Past performance cannot be used as an indicator to determine future results. Any strategies mentioned may not be suitable for everyone. Information expressed does not take into account your specific situation or objectives and is not intended as recommendations appropriate for you. The information provided is not intended as tax or legal advice and should not be relied on as such. Before acting on any information mentioned, please consult with an independent, qualified tax or investment advisor to determine if it is suitable for your specific situation. This program is designed to provide accurate and authoritative information with regard to the subject covered. Any examples are for illustrative purposes only and do not take into account your particular investment objectives, financial situation, or needs, and may not be suitable for all investors. It is not intended to project the performance of any specific investment and is not a solicitation or recommendation of any investment strategy. Index or fixed annuities are not designed for short-term investments and may be subject to caps, restrictions, fees, and surrender charges as described in the annuity contract. Guarantees are backed by the financial strength and claims paying ability of the insurer. Please refer to our firm brochure, the ADV 2A Item 4, for additional information. 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
7: 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In fact, they can probably run circles around you with ChatGPT, Claude, Perplexity, and any of the others. 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You don't need to learn how to use AI. You just ask it a question. Over time, experience will teach them how to sharpen their questions and get better and better answers. 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You're going to love it. 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I've used the same VPN for years. Then it started getting slower and clunkier. So I did exactly what I tell you to do. I shopped around. I tested all the big names, and NordVPN came out on top. 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
3: With SRN News, I'm Ron Taylor. Thousands are without power as a powerful storm lashes the Northeast. Correspondent Ken Lorman has more.
8: The early season nor'easter is expected to pummel the region throughout the weekend with gusty winds and driving rain. Storm conditions began Friday along the coast from New Jersey to Massachusetts, with a lot of rain predicted in southern New England, especially near Cape Cod. Coastal flood warnings are in place from North Carolina's Outer Banks to New York's Long Island.
3: A state of emergency has been declared in New Jersey. Governor Mickey Sherrill declaring the emergency late last night in eight counties along the coast where flood warnings have been posted. The coastal town of Manasquan has called for residents to evacuate, and videos on social media show flooded streets in the town of Surf City. In Asbury Park, officials there preparing for water rescues. Officials are also concerned about the fierce winds hitting the coast this weekend. Security deficiencies at Utah University, where Charlie Kirk was murdered, are being highlighted in a new report.
9: A new report released by Utah Valley University on Charlie Kirk's assassination last year says Kirk's Turning Point USA organization insisted that Kirk speak outdoors despite security concerns. The report also says the university did not conduct a formal security assessment or properly assess dangers, did not create a written event action plan, and deferred critical decision making to Turning Point USA. The external independent review says there was no clear coordination between Kirk's private security team and external law enforcement partners. I'm Lisa Dwyer.
3: President Trump confirming he'll have two more meetings with China's Xi Jinping later this year. Xi wrapping up his state visit to the U.S. yesterday with a trip to the National Archives, where the president showed him the Declaration of Independence and much more. This is SRN News.
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12: You know, Ronald Reagan believed self-government required something that government could never replace, responsibility in the hands of the people. In his 1981 inaugural address, Reagan warned against the idea that America had become too complicated to be governed by its citizens. Reagan asked, "If no one among us is capable of governing himself, then who among us has the capacity to govern someone else?" For Reagan, limited government was not about having no government. It was about remembering where responsibility begins, with individuals, families, communities, and the people themselves. Because when government assumes every responsibility, citizens gradually surrender their own. Self-government asks more of us than dependence ever will. And freedom requires a people willing to govern themselves before asking government to do it for them.
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15: Today, expect plenty of sunshine, making it a pleasant day with low humidity and a high of 86. Tonight will be clear to partly cloudy with a low of 67. Tomorrow will bring partly sunny skies and pleasant conditions with a high of 86. Monday is forecasted to be sunny to partly cloudy and pleasant with a high of 87. I'm meteorologist Jason Caterina. That's your exclusive AccuWeather forecast on AM 930, The Answer.
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16: Okay, good morning and welcome to Ask the Doctor. I'm your host as usual, Dr. Michael P. Lang, P for Paul, here each and every Saturday morning live to answer any and all questions you may have regarding your vision, eye care, or a nutritionally related topic. I'm a board-certified optometric physician, also a certified nutritional specialist. I've been hosting Ask the Doctor since April of 1993. Word has it, it's the longest-running live medical syndicated talk show in the country. So that's over 30 years, over 33 years, I guess. You have to do the math. Anyway, this is a live call-in show. If you're new to the program, who's Dr. Lang? I'm a board-certified optometric physician, certified nutritional specialist, degrees in psychology and physiological optics as well, and founded Lang Eye Care and Associates March 15th of 1993. We opened 3 LASIK centers. We had 14 locations, the Lang Eye Institute. And now we sold the private equity about 8 years ago. We kept the Lang Eye Institute in the Villages. That's where I hail from. Dr. Susan Summerton hails from. Dr. Christine Gillikin and Dr. Lori Caputi. Also in the process of building out the new Lang Eye Institute in Ocala, and sometime early next year will be open. That will be the corporate headquarters for Fortify Vitamins, and it will also be the Lang Eye Institute Ocala, and it looks like we'll be putting a surgery center on the top floor as well. Anyway, Dr. Summerton is my co-host today, and as usual, she's been co-hosting the show for many, many moons now. And Dr. Summerton is also a board-certified optometric physician, certified nutritional specialist. She's fellowship-trained in the nutritional arena. She was a professor in the nutritional arena, and she's also a diplomat in nutrition. So she's got a lot of initials after her name. So she's great to co-host the show. Good morning, Dr. Summerton.
14: Good morning, Dr. Lang, and good morning, all our callers and listeners out there. We're looking forward to another great conversation, and we're here to answer your questions. We'd love for you to call in and help you out in this September 19th day, which I know it's the number 2 ranked birthday, so it has to be somebody's birthday out there that's listening. So happy is September 19th birthday. And Dr. Lang, I forgot to mention to you, it's Talk Like a Pirate Day, so maybe you could throw that in there for us today.
16: Aye, matey. And, you know, I had a birthday September 15th, and it was a most pleasurable birthday. I got to work and see lots and lots of patients, and the staff gave me a little party with a really delicious cake. And, you know, I hate to say it, but I ate almost half of that cake, and I think I gained 20 pounds. So back on the Lang survival diet. All right, so phone lines are open. If you got a question, like I said, no matter how simple or complicated it is, we're broadcasting through the Ask the Doctor network. So we're coast to coast, and it's good morning, good afternoon, or good evening, just depending on what part of the globe you're actually watching us through social media or podcasts or radio stations. So the live call-in number is 877-969-8600. That's 877-969-8600. We're going to be talking about inflammation today, and inflammation can be a good thing when you get hurt. You know, we want inflammation, believe it or not, but chronic inflammation could be a bad thing. And we're going to talk about ways to help with this chronic inflammation, some natural ways, in just a minute. I'm going to give you the website, drmichaellang.com. You can go to drmichaellang.com, and it will feed you to other websites and tell you what we got going on. Also, if you want to learn more about the supplement company that we developed, let me repeat that. It's fortify.com. 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I started Fortify Vitamins about 20, 25 years ago, and we're constantly involved in research to try to develop the ultimate, you know, nutritional supplementation for your body. We search the globe for the best products. We don't buy anything out of some of the Asian companies at this time. And so we source a lot of things like our omega-3 from Norway, our protein from New Zealand, and a lot of stuff from America and Canada. But talking about omega-3, we're going to expand a little bit of that in just a second on omega-3 as an anti-inflammatory, a natural anti-inflammatory. But first, I want to mention something that is kind of fun that we do at the Lang Eye Institute every year. Dr. Summerton has participated for the last, 3, 4, 5 years at least. And this year, we're going to do the Fall Festival. We always have a theme, and it's going to be the Wild Wild West. And that's on November 14th, the Wild Wild West. I'm going to be Doc Holliday. I don't know what Dr. Summerton is going to be yet. Maybe she'll announce it on this show. And it's going to be 10 to 2, Wild Wild West, at the Lang Eye Institute in the Villages. And I'm going to give you the phone number for the Lang Eye Institute in the Villages, and then I'll give you the phone number for 4 to 5 items. Then we're going to chit-chat with Dr. Summerton. Phone number for the Lang Eye Institute is 352-753-4014. That's 352-753-4014, and that's in the Villages, Florida. And then the phone number for 4 to 5 items, and we do take calls, I'm pretty sure, today until 3. That is 866-503-9746. 866-503-9746. We are open at the Lang Nutrition Center in Ocala today until 3. And then the 4 to 5 Vitamin Center in Clearwater, right on McMullen Booth Road, in the Publix Plaza. That's the Bayside Bridge Plaza. We're open until 3 o'clock there. And I also hear from my wife that I'm going to be there on October 3rd. So put that on your calendar. October 3rd, I will be at the Fortify Nutrition Center from 1 to 3 for 2 hours. So all of you guys and gals that come out when I'm there, come on out, pick my brain. We'll have a lot of fun. We'll try some samples of some of the new stuff we got going on. So October 3rd, I will be at the Fortify Nutrition Center in Clearwater. All right, Dr. Summerton, when we deal with patients, a lot of the root causes of eye problems are related to inflammation, right?
14: Right. And it's not even eye problem. It's basically the root cause of most diseases. And like you mentioned already, inflammation is not really the enemy, but is that kind of hero that keeps you alive when needed. If you think of it like as a fire keeping your house warm, but if the fire escapes, it burns the whole house down. That's kind of the difference between that good acute inflammation versus chronic long-term inflammation. We need that acute inflammation if you get like a bacteria or a virus or an injury to fight off those foreign invaders. But we don't want to see our bodies in that chronic, slow, low-grade inflammation. And that affects our immune system. And it can also make our immune system turn off. So it's not a magic pill that you can take just to do that. It does involve what we talk about all the time, changing, getting rid of all those ultra processed foods in your diet, getting good quality sleep, watch out for all those toxins in the air. And of course, we want to lower stress, but because we know life just takes us in those directions, we want to look for natural ways that is going to help do that. And we all the time talk about omega-3. That's your EPA and DHA. And omega-3, by definition, is an essential fatty acid. So when you eat fish, which we like you to have in your diet, but it is really difficult to get as much in your diet to make that shift. So we like the supplement, and then you give your supplement, and that's like giving your body what it needs to kind of shift away from those bad, high inflammatory molecules in your body and drive them towards kind of that calmer, less inflammatory path so it can naturally help control that inflammation in your body. And then it also kind of supports the production of, there's these things in your body like kind of cleanup crews, like resolvins, protectins, and it helps support the production of those. And then we also mentioned curcumin, and curcumin is another great anti-inflammatory, which again is like giving you that body to switch on for those anti-inflammatory and help them just work better.
16: You got it. And so inflammation, as Dr. Summerton is discussing, is not controlled by just one biochemical switch. You can't just turn it off. And that's what today we're going to explain, kind of a comprehensive approach to inflammation that makes sense. It's not one magic ingredient. So different nutrients may influence different parts of the inflammatory pathway. And we'll discuss how the combination of things, like she said, omega-3, curcumin, black currant seed oil that's high in GLA, and collagen, how these can work synergistically together to lower inflammation, reduce pain at the same time. So when she was talking about omega-3, you know, omega-3, especially the EPA in omega-3, reduces an inflammatory component called arachidonic acid, and it helps reduce the pro-inflammatory prostaglandins called PGE2, a prostaglandin series 2, and increase the anti-inflammatory prostaglandins called PGE3. And like she said, it also helps with, you know, precursors for inflammatory response, things like resolvins and protectins. And there's actually some interesting studies where you actually use very, very low aspirin amount, even maybe a half a baby aspirin, combined with omega-3, and it helps make the resolvins and protectins work that much better. So omega-3 is very important for the inflammatory cascade. Most of us do not get it in fish. And, you know, you got to eat the fatty fish, the herring, the salmon, the sardines, you know, things of this nature, even a little tuna, but in moderation with the tuna because of the potential mercury. But Fortify has developed Fortify Super Omega and Fortify Super Omega 3 Max. Super Omega 3 Max is the most potent reesterified triglyceride form omega-3 in the United States right now in two gel caps. Most omega-3s, you're going to have to take 3 to 6 omega-3s. Super Omega 3 Max, you only have to take 2. We're getting ready to take a call in just 1 second, so Steve, just be patient. But some of the things that, you know, some of the benefits of omega-3. Now, remember, all omega-3 isn't created equal. There's a lot of ethyl ester molecules out there that go rancid very quickly. They're very unstable because they have ethanol attached to the backbone, very inefficient, has to go through your liver, cleave off the ethanol, replace a triglyceride backbone. This is very unstable, so it goes rancid very quickly. That's not good. And omega-3 fish oil sometimes has some studies out there, especially on social media, where they're trying to get, it's clickbait, I call it, saying how omega-3 is bad. Well, the wrong form of anything, anything rancid in your body is bad. The way you can check if yours is going to go rancid quickly is just squeeze the contents of that omega-3 into a styrofoam cup. If it rots a hole through that cup in 5 minutes, it's got ethanol in it. Chances are it's going to be rancid by the time you get it. But just real quick, in 32 seconds, I'm going to tell you some of the benefits of omega-3. The right form of omega-3 and the right dosage decreases the chance of atrial fibrillation. All right. Decreases prostate problems, decreases macular degeneration, decreases death from coronary vascular disease. It increases your lung functioning, decreases total cholesterol and triglycerides and C-reactive protein. Can decrease glaucoma progression and even can lower intraocular pressure, decreases cognitive decline, aka dementia. And so there's a lot of things, also blood pressure, plaque in the arteries. It helps with muscle synthesis and recovery. Also great for dry eye, especially when you combine it with GLA. So there's a lot of benefits of consuming more omega-3, and that's kind of the gist of the show today. But let's go back to the phones. Steve, thanks for holding. Good morning in Clearwater.
17: Yes, I think it's happy belated birthday.
16: Thank you.
17: And I think it's wonderful that you chose to spend that special day on that special birthday with your patients. I think that's wonderful. I think that's really wonderful.
16: Thanks again.
17: And I think that maybe that was the reason you did that, is you subconsciously wanted to prove to yourself that you were still cognitively able to do the job.
16: All righty.
17: And second of all, last week, Dr. Gilligan, I guess you know her bio, when she was talking about her bio, it didn't come through on some medias. So you might sometime in the future have her come back on again.
16: That's a good idea. We could have a roundtable discussion. Maybe we can have all four doctors on here. We'll get Dr. Caputi on here.
17: Wonderful.
16: That'd be a tough one.
17: You've heard of a second opinion. Well, you get a third and a fourth opinion. I think that's really comprehensive. One thing, you know, as in the summer, we celebrate the Somerton Solstice. And what this next Tuesday, we're going to have the equinox, right? The equinox comes from the word equilibrium. So I thought, being this is a health show, we'd talk about something about equilibrium. You know, when the astronauts come back from space, they can't balance very well. And that's because their cerebellum and their semicircular canals have not been challenged. They when something's not used, it degrades. Same thing when the astronauts were on the moon. There was very low gravity. So they look like they're walking kind of drunk. It's just because they didn't have the feedback from the weight on their feet. Okay? What I'm trying to say is that if you don't have a stimulation, you'll lose the senses. Now, with older people, not only do they have less neurological reporting from their feet as to their equilibrium, we protect them from so many things that they actually never get challenged. They go and they get up in the morning, they walk on a perfectly flat floor, they go outside and the sidewalk is basically flat. They never have a challenge to their balance system. So sure enough, if they haven't had a challenge to it, you know, you and I, when we walk over curbs, we go here, we go through bumpy parking lots, we are constantly challenging our balance system. But we protect older people from falling, which causes them to actually be more likely to fall. We don't challenge them. And I think that's something that we need to look into is there is a machine that Bob Eubank puts out, and I don't know what it's called, I'm sorry, where you can actually, it throws you out of balance, but you're holding onto rails so you can't fall. That would be real good. But like I said, we protect, by protecting older people from falling, by only allowing them to walk on perfectly flat surfaces and nothing dangerous, we're actually, in the long term, increasing their chance of falling. Yep. And one more question that is a little more relevant to your program. Last week you said something in a little clip about if you take too much GLA, that can be inflammatory. Did you say something like that? Or am I?
16: Well, you got to remember, GLA is an omega-6, okay?
17: Okay.
16: And too much omega-6 becomes pro-inflammatory. And so GLA converts to DGLA, which stimulates series 1 prostaglandin. And that's a great way to lower inflammation. But too much, if you have a ratio of omega-6 to omega-3 and the omega-6 is really high, it does just the opposite. It creates inflammation. That's why I like taking omega-3 along with GLA. So you only get the benefits of the anti-inflammatory stimulating series 1 prostaglandins and you're not stimulating all the other pro-inflammatory components.
17: Yeah, that's really cool. And the thing about the aspirin is, and you said it, but to reiterate, you want a very small amount of aspirin because a larger amount will actually block the good prostacyclin. The one thing is, you know, these prostaglandins, which were named for the prostate gland, although they're all over the body, do you know what their half-life is?
16: I don't know.
17: 45 to 60 seconds.
16: Hmm. Well, Steve, we got a lot of people loading up on the phone. We're going to take some more calls.
17: Okay.
16: All right, boss.
17: Well, you have a good day.
16: All right, Steve. Thank you.
14: All right, you're listening
16: to Ask the Doctor. And Ask the Doctors, that's Dr. Susan Somerton and Dr. Michael Lang. Give us a call at 877-969-8600. That's 877-969-8600. We're talking about inflammation, natural approaches. 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All right, let's go back to the phones. Paula in Fort Worth, Texas. Paula, thanks for holding and good morning.
18: Hello, how are you?
16: Fabulous. And yourself?
18: I'm good.
16: What can we do for you?
18: Well, I don't know if I'm, you know, getting off what the subject is about, but I would like to know what is the importance of the September 19th, you know, the thing, this, whatever is supposed to be, you know, this great miracle of something we do like once every year, you know, to, you know, to have, you know, whatever it is we do. You understand what I'm saying?
16: Right, right. I think, Dr. Summerton, maybe Steve had mentioned something about September. What was he talking about? What is the importance? Other than my birthday, I mean, that's very important, September 15th. It's a great month because it's Dr. Lang's birthday. But what else? I mean, there's a lot of birthdays during September. But
14: right. I'm not sure if you're talking particularly about September 19th or the whole month of September. We kind of were joking about it being Talk Like a Pirate Day. And the changing of the seasons. I'm not sure I quite understand.
16: Yeah, we don't.
18: Well, it's something that, you know, this particular time of year, we're supposed to, you know, give to some work or something, because, you know, I don't know. I mean, it's supposed to be something that, you know, happens to help people.
16: Sure.
18: You know.
16: Well, I'm not sure, Paula, what it is. Maybe we could always, you know, we could Google it, but if I could have a computer in front of me, and maybe somebody can call in and let us know the importance of September, other than all the birthdays in September.
18: 19th, the day, September.
16: September 19th. Well, make sure you tune in next week, all right? And we'll be live again, and we'll research it, Dr. Summerton and I, find out why September 19th, what's going on September 19th, and we'll enlighten everybody, okay?
18: Yes, sir. Thank you.
16: All right, Paula. Take care. And we are broadcasting in Fort Worth, Texas, obviously, and Dallas, and a lot of Texas listeners listen to us. So anybody that wants to give us a call us toll-free. 877-969-8600. 877-969-8600. I bet Steve's biting at the bit right now, Susan, Dr. Summerton. He probably knows the answer for this, doesn't he?
14: I know. And I was trying to find something of significance. I did Google it real quick. And what I did realize, Dr. Lang, we missed out on this. September 19th is National Multivitamin Day.
16: Wow.
14: I did not know that either. So we could perhaps get into that next week or even this week if we have time.
16: Right.
14: It's International Coastal Cleanup Day. That's certainly helping the coast. National Cleanup Day and National Woman Road Warrior Day. Puppy Mill Awareness Day. Responsible Dog Ownership Day. Usher Syndrome Awareness Day. A National Sew a Jelly Roll Day. I'm not even quite sure what that is.
16: So it's a big day. September 19th has a lot going on. I like the National Multivitamin Day. And, you know, we might as well talk about it. Fortify has a multivitamin I vitamin called Fortify Complete Advanced Nutrition. We changed that formula 17 times, just the way we did the macular defense, based on ongoing research. And it has no beta carotene in it. Remember, if it's an I formula, you don't want beta carotene in with lutein, zeaxanthin, and astaxanthin because it potentially can block the absorption of the carotenoids that are good for your retina and your brain. So we've tried to do all the homework to develop a multivitamin, I vitamin, you know, based on a lot of research, a lot of science, unlike anything on the market for a really affordable price. So, you know, it's, I don't know, $50 for a 3-month supply, and you can see what's in it. Acetyl L-carnitine, alpha-lipoic acid, CoQ10, all the methylated form of B complex, C, the 8 forms of E, vitamin D3, lutein, zeaxanthin, astaxanthin, mesozeaxanthin, because it's got zeaxanthin isomers, saffron, grapeseed extract, pine bark extract, chromium, and the list goes on and on, taurine, all in that Fortify Complete Advanced Nutrition Multivitamin, iVitamin. So if you're looking for a really good multivitamin, I would highly recommend trying it. You just need one a day. If you're over 200 pounds, take two a day, but one to two a day is all you're going to need. And we are loading up on the phones again, but Dr. Summerton and I are going to be talking more about inflammation in a few minutes. We expanded on omega-3. We touched base a little bit on curcumin. We'll expand more on curcumin, then we're going to hit GLA, especially for the dry eye population. And, of course, we'll hit collagen and talk about our Fortify Rejuvenate. But let's go, a good caller from Lumberton, Mississippi. I call him the Mississippi man, and that's Scott in Lumberton, Mississippi. Good morning, Scott.
19: Good morning, folks. How y'all doing today?
16: Fantastic.
19: Great. Good deal. Hope you had your coffee this morning. I think Miss Paula needed some coffee this morning, Mississippi coffee, to wake her up.
16: But, you got good coffee in the South. The Deep South has some of the best coffee. Chicory coffee.
19: You better know it.
14: That's what I had this morning was my chicory coffee.
16: I did.
19: There you go.
16: I had some water.
19: Was up. I know y'all was talking about the inflammation, and I wanted to ask, taking ibuprofen daily or even BC powder, if you take two or three ibuprofen or one or two BC powders, say in a day, and it goes for a week, and then you kind of slack off, and then again, another week, you do it again. How much is too much of that? And I know you had a new product, and you was going to talk about that inflammation with all the different ingredients in it. I don't think you could touch base on that.
16: Yeah. So, Scott, I mean, I'm a big advocate of the least amount of medication that gets the job done. So anytime you're taking some of these over-the-counter non-steroidal anti-inflammatories and pain relievers, you know, you don't want to overdo it, all right, unless prescribed by your doctor, because a lot of these have blood thinning properties. A lot of these can actually eat up the mucosal lining in the stomach and cause lots of stomach issues. And so, you know, I would only take something like Advil or Aleve or BC powders if you really got a lot of pain and you just have to take it, all right, or if it's prescribed by your doctor. And what we're going to talk about during the show is, you know, adjusting your diet. You know, coming from Mississippi and, you know, me coming from New Orleans, you know, we eat that sad diet, and all of us do, the standard American diet, which is pro-inflammatory. And so we got to get off of that. And that's why I developed the Lang Survival Diet. It's an anti-inflammatory diet. So people can Google that, Lang Survival Diet. And I think it starts in the diet. What do you think, Dr. Summerton?
14: Right. It's what we put into our bodies that has the effect. I know he specifically was talking about ibuprofen, and ibuprofen, again, you know, if it's prescribed by the doctor or you are in that severe pain or had some surgery that needs it, there is a time and a place for it. But you're looking for, you know, if you upset your stomach, if you have nausea, if you have a headache, that's knowing you take too much. You can get some serious side effects from taking it long term, like stomach bleeding. So that's when you're going to look for black stools or blood in your vomit, or again, any severe belly pain. If you ever have a reaction like a rash or hives, that can indicate a problem. And there is a study that says that long term ibuprofen, you have a higher chance of higher blood pressure and heart attacks or strokes with that heavy long-term use, along with some kidney problems. So there is a time and a place for it. And that's why we encourage short-term inflammation is fine. We want to get rid of long-term inflammation, and we want to do that as natural as possible to have minimal side effects. But it involves, again, not having those processed foods in your diet, getting the adequate sleep, getting outside, early morning sunshine. We talk about that too. Reset that circadian rhythm so that you get better quality sleep. No lights, no looking at your cell phone right before you go to bed. We want you to release that melatonin naturally. Melatonin is a natural antioxidant that's released and heals your body while you're sleeping too. That's the time when you're going to recover and you're going to fight off that inflammation while you're getting that good quality sleep at night.
16: Yeah. Outstanding. So go ahead.
19: Yeah, that sounded all good. I never had any of those side effects just about everyone in your list, I never had any. I'm just kind of wondering. Now, they got other products. I don't think she'd name them, but like Relaxium or some other products that are good for inflammation now. So is your product kind of aligned with that? Or I'm sure it's better because y'all do all the homework. I'm just wondering.
16: Well, you know, not to knock any other products, but I can talk about ours. I mean, basically, our motto, right science, right ingredients, right for you. Our omega-3 is sourced from New Zealand, all right? It's triple distilled. It's re-esterified triglyceride form. And our Super Omega-3 Max has higher EPA and DHA than any other product on the market currently in two gel caps. And it's, you know, it's $30-something, where the competition is selling their re-esterified triglyceride form that's not as potent as ours, you know, for $50 to $70, and you got to take 3 to 4 of those gel caps. 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Our hyaluronic acid comes from Germany. 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Now, this does not replace your medical advice from your doctor or the drugs, but this is giving you the nutrients that maybe your body is thirsting for that you're not getting in your diet. Okay.
19: Okay. Yeah, that sounds like a winner there. I'm definitely going to check it out. I know y'all stand behind your products and always good research. So yeah, sounds good. I'll check it out. Appreciate y'all's time. Y'all have a good one.
16: All right, Scott, you take care. And since he's the Mississippi man, I'm going to talk, you know, a little bit about this quickly. You know, heck, Ole Miss is playing LSU, I think, this week, this weekend. I mean, today maybe. But I'm wearing a Tulane shirt, as you can see. So I'm in a Tulane shirt because I feel like I'm a fractional owner of Tulane, the college, since my daughter goes there. And let me tell you, the tuition ain't cheap. So I'm wearing a Tulane jersey because go Green Wave. They're playing Kansas State today at noon. You know, we lost our coach, and our coach is at University of Florida now, and the Ole Miss coach is at LSU. And that's about all I know about football. My wife is listening. All right, Dr. Summers, so let's get back to talking about inflammation. We put together the Omega Relief Extreme because we're combining Omega-3 with black currant seed oil from the GLA, from black currant seed oil and the curcumin. And this does have a synergistic effect. Expand a little bit on more on the GLA. We haven't spoken much about that. Black currant seed oil, GLA, and how when you combine it with omega-3, I think there's some pretty good studies showing that it is synergistically working well for dry eye.
14: Right. And that's almost like that little secret weapon that just gives that additive effect. Because like you mentioned, most supplements, they just block one of those inflammatory pathways. But adding that GLA, the black currant seed oil, to the curcumin and to the omega-3, that's like the trifecta. And it doesn't just block kind of those bad guys. It actively turns on the body's natural healing and cleanup mechanisms. And so that's what's going to help reduce the inflammation. But particularly GLA, it actually converts into your body into DGLA, which unlocks a completely kind of separate complementary pathway to those inflammation pathways. It's almost specialized, and it acts kind of like a almost like a pacifier to soothe that stress, and it's going to support the joints. It's going to promote flexibility. It's in their eyes. I really, really notice it in our dry eye patients. If they are not up to par and they're on that good quality omega-3 and they're taking that every day and it's still not quite enough, if we add that black currant seed oil, especially when there's like a dry skin component to it, it really, really benefits our dry eye patients too. But then we get the nice feedback. Oh, my joints don't hurt as much. My shoulder is not hurting. My knee isn't hurting. And so it's not just targeting the eye inflammation. It's targeting the whole body inflammation.
16: Right. And Dr. Summerton, I mean, a lot of people do eat fish. So, you know, they're not deficient in omega-3s, but most people are deficient in DGLA because let's face it, who eats borage oil, evening primrose oil, or black currant seed oil? I mean, do you know a lot of people that consume that?
14: Right. We just don't do it. And that's the supplement, right? You're not substituting. You're supplementing what you're not getting in your diet in a natural way. And I think you guys talked a little bit about the primrose oil. We kind of stay away from the evening primrose oil because there is some estrogen kind of stimulation with that. And so we want to avoid any of those side effects. So we stick to more of the safer black currant seed oil to avoid any hormone complications with it.
16: Right. And once again, we get ours out of the Netherlands. So it's super pure. And we have it custom made where most black currant seed oil only contains 40 milligrams of GLA. And we have 140 milligrams of GLA. Steve brought up a valid point. We want to have the exact ratio between omega-3 and omega-6 to be anti-inflammatory, not pro-inflammatory. And years ago, when we had the blood labs upstairs at the Lang Eye Institute, we did a lot of inflammatory blood studies, a lot of omega index studies, and we found out the ratio of the super omega 2 per day to the black currant seed oil, 140 milligrams, was best at lowering inflammatory markers in the body, but helping people with dry eye. So if you do have dry eye, especially, obviously we're eye doctors, you know, consider taking something like Fortify Super Omega or Fortify Super Omega 3 Max and taking the black currant seed oil along with it. You just need to take one of those and it can benefit. There's a lot of science behind that. Like I said, it supports series one prostaglandins. It inhibits something called 5-LOX. And a lot of these act as COX-2 inhibitors and LOX inhibitors. And they work really well when you combine them together. And that's why we created, you know, Fortify Omega Relief Extreme, because it covers all the bases. We're covering all the inflammatory pathways. And thus, when we lower inflammation naturally, it's also helping to reduce pain, helping with mobility as well. So it always starts with your diet. Remember, think about something like a Mediterranean diet, a ketogenic diet, the paleo diet. And we fused all these together in the Lang Survival Diet. And if you want to go to any of our websites, langeyecare.com, drmichaellang.com, or fortify.com, at the top of the page, we actually have the Lang Wellness and Longevity Plan you can read or print. And I've taken, and we've taken everything, all of the knowledge that we have, and created menus for you, recipes, tells you what to eat, what not to eat, what foods not to combine. We even talk about sleep and exercise. We talk about lifting weights and what days to do what body parts. And it's pretty detailed, and it's only about 5 or 6 pages. So Lang Wellness and Longevity Plan at the top of any of our websites. And you can always get it at our office. We print it out and give it to you. All right, we're getting ready to take the next call. You're listening to Ask the Doctors, Dr. Michael Lang and Dr. Susan Summerton of the Lang Eye Institute and Fortify Vitamins. If you got a question, give us a call, 877-969-8600. That's 877-969-8600. Let's go to Jerry in Ocala. Jerry, thanks for holding.
20: You're welcome. Dr. Lang, can you recommend something to prevent stroke?
16: Wow. Okay. To prevent stroke. I mean, that's a whole show in itself.
20: Yeah.
16: Yeah. So there's not okay. One thing. I mean, it starts once again with your diet, obviously. All right. Getting down to your ideal body weight is the most crucial thing anybody can do. Getting down to your ideal body weight, because when you're less fat or at your ideal body weight, you're less likely to have atrial fibrillation, which is one of the reasons people have strokes, less likely to have hypertension, high blood pressure, elevated cholesterol, elevated triglycerides, diabetes, which all increases your risk of strokes. That's why Dr. Summerton and I spend so much time with our patients counseling them on their diet, most importantly. And if you eat everything the way you're supposed to, you're statistically going to be less likely to have a stroke. But this is where supplementation can come into play as well. Remember, things like the black currant seed oil, you're not getting in your diet. Most of us aren't eating enough fish, and we're not getting in their diet. So I want you to go to a website, Jerry, if you get a chance, called Health Benefits of Omega-3, okay? 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And it has some studies on there, and you can read the, you know, the titles of each article that talks about having elevated omega-3 in your blood, your omega index being at a level above 8, reducing the chance of not only heart attacks, but strokes as well. So we could talk a whole show about this, but just to start out, starts with your diet, controlling systemic health problems, following your advice of your primary care physician. And if they're not talking to you about this, then it's time to find another primary care physician. But there's no magic pill. And I'm going to let Dr. Summerton chime in about this because I don't always hit the nail on the head.
14: No, I think you said all the right things. And just an additional, making sure you commit to that regular physical activity. Mm-hmm. There are studies that say about 2.5 hours each week of moderate intensity exercise. That's going to help reduce your risk. Like you said, you got to maintain that healthy weight. Also, the good quality sleep, 7 to 9 hours every night. If you have sleep apnea, that's another big one. You need to address that. Eliminate the toxins, no smoking, no vaping. We want to limit the alcohol as well. I think the studies show like about 1 drink per day for women, about 2 for men. And also thinking of like the blue zones just came to mind. Another thing that's important is managing stress and loneliness. Mm-hmm. We need that community feeling. We need loved ones around us. We need family around us, that regular socialization. That also contributes to reducing your chances of stroke and any really diseases too. And what you mentioned too, with that omega-3 index, taking that omega-3 supplement, I think the studies show if you get your omega-3 index up between at least like 8 to 12%, which is really hard to do if you don't supplement, that lowers it by 18%. So yes, that's another significant thing you can add to help keep that healthy lifestyle going.
16: And one of the biggest kickers is don't smoke. And if you are smoking, stop today.
20: Yes, very good, doctor. Does your Lang survival diet for benefit in that area too?
16: Oh, absolutely. It is a anti-inflammatory diet. We've taken out all the bad and left only the good. So, you know, Google that Lang survival diet. When you go shopping at the grocery store, just buy the foods on the Lang survival diet and then keep us posted.
20: Good. I will. Thank you, doctor. I appreciate that.
16: All right,
20: Jerry. Have a good day.
16: Take care. Bye-bye. All right. We're getting loaded up. You're listening to Ask the Doctors. 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Remember, the top of the page has the Lang Wellness and Longevity Plan. Let's go to Georgia. Let's go to Rebecca in Augusta, Georgia. Good morning, Rebecca.
0: Good morning. I had a question about I'm allergic to fish. So is there a supplement with the black seed oil that doesn't have the fish?
16: Right. So black currant seed oil is plant-based, so it has no fish derivative in it at all. Now, let me ask you, what fish are you allergic to?
0: All seafood.
16: All seafood. Okay. Interesting. So I'm not telling you to take omega-3, but we take all the antigens and all the proteins out of it. And so I have many people that are allergic to fish, sardines, but they can take the omega-3 without a problem. But I would not try it unless you're sitting in front of the emergency room. So probably best just to stay away from seafood. But blackcurrant seed oil would lower inflammation and give you a lot of the benefits of the omega-3 if you don't overdo it.

0: room and at least an hour before you go to bed of avoiding screens. So you'll release that melatonin naturally. People know it for sleeping, but it's a major healing repair antioxidant in your body that goes to work while you're sleeping to heal and help additional recovery. And then when you wake up, that's why it's good to go outside, get that natural sunlight. That will trigger the gland in your brain to recycle that melatonin so it'll be ready for you when you go to sleep at night.
1: Yep.
2: Okay.
1: All right.
2: Is it okay to take a supplement of that melatonin? Or?
0: We prefer you try to do the natural. Melatonin can be tricky on the dosage. One little trick, if you take melatonin, you get these weird, crazy nightmares. Mm-hmm. That's probably a sign you don't need it.
2: Yeah, I've heard different things about it, so I don't take it. But,
1: all right, Rebecca.
2: I have one more question, sure. And then I'll let you go. What's the difference in turmeric and curcumin?
1: That's a great question. So turmeric is actually the root, and curcumin is the derivatives from the turmeric that have the anti-inflammatory problems. The problem with most curcumin, so turmeric is really a spice, right? So the problem with most curcumin is they do not absorb well. And we're using one called curcugen. It's an oleoresin food grade curcumin that absorbs much better without using any Bioprima. Black pepper extract can be bad for your liver and your intestinal lining. So curcugen is one of the best. It's called Next Gen Curcumin by Fortify. And it's a great anti-inflammatory. It actually acts on NK, Kappa B, COX-2, LOX, cytokines. So it lowers inflammation. It's also a potent antioxidant. So it's called Next Gen Curcumin by Fortify Vitamins. And also, while you have you on the phone, I don't think we're going to have time to take the next call. We got a few people on hold. They're going to have to call next week. But I want to squeeze in collagen really quick. We have a product called Fortify Rejuvenate, and this is kind of the third piece of the inflammatory puzzle, or the fourth piece, and we use Moracal marine collagen in that. It's a collagen tripeptide, and it's got German hyaluronic acid, rice ceramides, and 9 superfoods. This helps with inflammation and helps to develop a healthier skin, hair, nails. When we combine all of this, the Omega Relief Extreme with the Rejuvenate is kind of the triple whammy of fighting inflammation and pain in the body. And with that, Rebecca, thanks for the call from Georgia. Dr. Summerton, we got about 20 seconds to tell everybody goodbye. That went fast.
0: Thanks to all the callers and listeners out there. Have a great day.
1: All right. Once again, if you're not happy with the eye care that you're getting, get a second opinion or come to the Lang Eye Institute and see Dr. Susan Summerton, Dr. Michael Lang, Dr. Christine Gillikin, or Dr. Lori Caputi. I want to thank everybody for tuning in and listening to Ask the Doctor. I'm Dr. Michael Lang, helping keep America fit and healthy. 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
7: You know, Ronald Reagan believed self-government required something that government could never replace, responsibility in the hands of the people. In his 1981 inaugural address, Reagan warned against the idea that America had become too complicated to be governed by its citizens. Reagan asked, "If no one among us is capable of governing himself, then who among us has the capacity to govern someone else?" For Reagan, limited government was not about having no government. It was about remembering where responsibility begins, with individuals, families, communities, and the people themselves. Because when government assumes every responsibility, citizens gradually surrender their own. Self-government asks more of us than dependence ever will. And freedom requires a people willing to govern themselves before asking government to do it for them.
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9: As I listen to the many heads of state who have come to address the United Nations General Assembly in New York, I think

0: Think of the verses from Jeremiah 6:14 and again in Jeremiah 8:11. Peace, peace, when there is no peace. The verses describe false prophets and corrupt priests who gave people of Judah comforting assurances. They treated deep spiritual and moral wounds lightly or superficially instead of calling people to turn away from sin. They claimed everything was fine and God was pleased, even though judgment was coming, as it always does. The UN and other organizations cannot bring peace to the earth because we are not at peace with God. Wars and rumors of wars abound because people are greedy and want for themselves. Should we not try to end wars or keep them from starting? Well, of course, but those efforts don't bring real peace. Real peace will be achieved when Jesus returns to earth to set up his kingdom. Each day, every day, brings us one day closer to that event. I'm Cal Thomas.
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4: With SRN News, I'm Bob Agnew. In Washington, a powerful storm picking up steam as it threatens the northeast. The early season nor'easter sent to pummel the region over the weekend with gusty winds and driving rains. The Supreme Court again ruling that Missouri may not use a Republican-backed congressional map in its midterm elections. Justices ordered the state to use its 2022 map that reverses a federal appeals court ruling that would have allowed boundaries adopted by the Republican-led legislature. Last year, in 2025, that map divided Kansas City among several districts to make Democratic Representative Emanuel Cleaver's seat harder for Democrats to hang on to. Wall Street ended the week with stocks higher on Friday. Stocks rallied as oil prices eased off a bit and Treasury yields pulled back. They're affecting the markets. A surge in technology shares, including Microsoft and Meta Platforms, added some lift to the high-tech sector. This is SRN News.
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10: Today, expect plenty of sunshine, making it a pleasant day with low humidity and a high of 86. Tonight will be clear to partly cloudy with a low of 67. Tomorrow will bring partly sunny skies and pleasant conditions with a high of 86. Monday is forecasted to be sunny to partly cloudy and pleasant with a high of 87. I'm meteorologist Jason Caterina. That's your exclusive AccuWeather forecast on AM 930, The Answer.
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0: And you can also see us on YouTube by searching CMIGS.
1: Today, we're going to talk about how spot prices are calculated. And then we will talk a little bit about the gold-silver ratio. So, Johnny, why don't you begin with spot pricing?
0: Yeah, this is actually a show I've been wanting to do for some time now, because our biggest question that our brokers tell me that they get is, why is our spot price different than what they're seeing online? And basically, how do we calculate our spot price? These are both really great questions. And the answer is just comes down to understanding where those spot prices come from. So the first thing you have to understand is that there's a huge difference between futures pricing and the physical market. Of course, the futures market, that's contracts to be delivered somewhere in the future. All right. These are contracts that are traded on the open market back and forth between banks, investors, and other things. Many of the websites might show futures pricing. And then there's a few different tracks of where we all get our pricing. But I'm just going to add here real quick that spot metals pricing is very different in how we calculate that. And it's not like you can just go and see it in NVIDIA, get a price for a stock price. So it's a little bit tricky, but we're going to get into that. Essentially, futures paper contracts are delivered in some future date, right? And here's the key. When most of those future contracts, they're never delivered. They're never settled out. They get cash settled between speculators, banks buying it, and they're buying on the movements. But what we do is we're dealing with the physical metals market. That means these are metals that are actually being traded physically, and they are delivered to your door or to the bank's door or whoever's buying them. They are not papers contracts. The futures markets, they're heavily influenced by speculation. So traders might be betting on whether it's going to go high or going to go low. They can sell it short and a variety of other things. And that is affected by geopolitical events and what all is going on in the world. But the key takeaway there is that the physical metal is available even if they're selling short.
1: Yeah, so that's a good distinction to make. So when someone calls and says, I'm seeing gold at $3,500 per ounce on this website, but our spot is showing $3,510 per ounce, they might be looking at a futures price on another website while we are quoting the physical market spot price. So there's another reason also for the price differences, and that lies in the fact that there's not an official exchange for precious metals spot prices. Unlike stocks that are traded on the NYSE, New York Stock Exchange, with official prices, precious metals operate in what's called a quoted market. That means different data providers use different sources and algorithms to calculate their spot prices. It's kind of like having multiple auctioneers in different rooms. They'll get close prices, but not identical ones for the same price or for the same product. And this is where it also gets interesting. So we're going to talk a little bit about how our spot prices are actually calculated. We don't just pull numbers out of thin air or use whatever's convenient. There is a method, and Johnny will talk about that.
0: Yeah, so like many of our competitors, and other people, we subscribe to a real-time data feed from a premier exchange, and he gets it from these data vendors are worldwide and they're published. So these aren't just random internet sources. We get these numbers from enterprise level major financial institutions. They come from companies like Morningstar, UBS, American financial exchange, Morgan Stanley, and a few others that are just like that. But each source is constantly monitored for accuracy and reliability. Now, here's the key. That algorithm that we're talking about, that algorithm, it looks at each one of these banks, and there are many, many, many banks, okay? And they only are, and they're going to score those banks on a reliability score, okay? And only the highest scores get to have their algorithm into our final pricing. Now, these are what we call BBO, which means best bid and offer. So we take the lowest qualifying and the highest non-crossing bid price from all of our sources. Now, a crossing bid is a bid that is going to be like over the threshold, and essentially that gets kicked to the bottom of that algorithm, and so we're not going to use that price, right? So it filters those out. Now, then they find the number, and they find the number between what they're buying and what they're selling, and they split it evenly, and that's where we come up with that little spread. That's why there's always a bid and an ask, because if you are buying, you're buying on the ask. If you're selling, you're selling on the bid.
1: Yes, yes. Now, some of that actually made me dizzy. So
0: tough to understand.
1: Yes, but let me just say that the same company that provides our spot price data also supplies data to many, many of our competitors. So if you are comparing our prices to another major dealer, the spot prices should be very similar. However, not all dealers use the same data provider. And so some might have different sources, or they might be showing the future prices instead of the physical market spot price data. And then it gets a little even trickier from here for consumers. Unfortunately, some dealers actually pad their spot prices to make their premiums look lower. And Johnny, why don't you explain a little bit about that work so that we can learn how to compare apples to apples?
0: Yeah, so padding is kind of an industry standard. It happens. But what that means is, let's say that our competitor is selling Gold Eagles at spot plus $35 on a special, and we have it at spot plus $39. Well, at first glance, consumers will think, wow, you know, company XYZ has a better price than CMI. However, and it happens a lot, and we see this a lot, if they have padded their spot price by $10, when you do the math, you will see that our price is actually $6 less than the competitor overall price. So it's important that you check the final price and not just the premium. You might think you're getting a better deal, but you're really not. You just need to just check that final price. But here's the thing about padding. It sounds like it's negative, but it's not really negative. It's a tool that we use in the industry, because what happens, Shannon, is when the market gets like really volatile and it's going up and down and it's shooting all over the place, well, we have to put a little bit in there, because we may not react fast enough to cover those ounces, either physically or through our hedging account. And so it can hurt us. So when the spot price is moving up and down rapidly, then we probably will have to do some padding as well, just to make a safety net for those prices. I mean, after all, we've got to be able to make a little bit of money. And, you know, at the end of the day, we feel like we provide the best service and the best pricing in the industry, and our clients need that. And so in order to stay in business, we need to make sure that we make a little bit of money.
1: So padding is not always a deceptive practice. You need to be aware of it.
0: Right.
1: And compare, as I said, apples to apples, because I have seen times when gold will move $20, $30 in just a minute, 60. I mean, it's been.
0: It doesn't happen often.
1: But there are times.
0: But it happens. I mean, I remember March 2020.
1: Yes. So you just need to be
0: rough one.
1: It's important to just know and be aware so you can make the best decision possible. So now let's look into why futures and physical prices can also diverge. And I think this will help people understand and help them when they compare prices online. So in the futures markets, as Johnny mentioned, most contracts are settled with cash, not with the metal delivery, which I think is kind of funny. You're settling paper products.
0: Paper with paper.
1: Paper with paper. So traders.
0: But it's not even paper, though. It's less than paper. It's thin air.
1: kind of something on a screen. So in the futures market, they're settled with cash. And so traders are buying and selling all day long with ever touching an ounce of gold or silver. And so it's very much a financial speculation. But when you buy physical metal, it has to be obtainable or sourceable from suppliers. Physical availability affects our pricing in ways that doesn't affect futures traders. For example, if there's a shortage of American Silver Eagles from the U.S. Mint, that affects our pricing immediately for that particular product. But future traders don't care about that specific product shortage because they're not dealing with actual products. Or if there's a high demand industrially for silver, for solar panels or whatever, that creates a real demand for the physical metal that's affecting the physical price right away, but may not be reflected in the futures prices until a little bit later.
0: Yeah. So, I mean, the physical product is very well determined by supply and demand, whereas the futures is not. And so that's a big difference. When you're buying precious metals, you want to look at the market price of gold and silver, not the futures. Now, you know, there's a lot of websites, a lot of our competitors. Of course, you can, I mean, I'll put a plug in for our app that you can always see our app and understand and know that we are supplying the very best data for those spot prices. But at the same time, please do not just look at the premium. Do the math. You know, look at the spot price. If you can bring it up and compare screen to screen, you'll see that some prices are going to be $8, $9, $10, $5, $6, $7, $8 more than ours. That's just the way it is, and that's the way that they're running their business, and that's totally fine. There's nothing illegal about that. If premiums look artificially low, well,
1: just do the math.
0: Just do the math. Yeah,
1: absolutely.
0: So,
1: absolutely. So, let's talk a little bit about our second topic for today, which is the gold-silver ratio. And in order to do that, let's first understand what exactly that is.
0: And it involves math, so warning.
1: Okay, yeah. So the gold-silver ratio is the amount of silver needed to buy 1 ounce of gold. And it is a key metric for evaluating the relative value of gold to silver and silver to gold. And it's simply determined by dividing the spot price of gold by the spot price of silver per ounce. So this calculation has historically served as a barometer for the value of these two precious metals. And a higher ratio means that silver is cheaper relative to gold, while a lower ratio suggests the opposite. For example, let's state gold to be $3,600 per ounce for easier math and silver to be $41 per ounce. So we would take $3,600 and divide by $41, which equals an 88-to-1 ratio. Now, a ratio above 85 suggests that silver is still undervalued compared to gold, presenting potential opportunities for silver investors. And just several months ago, this ratio was at 103-to-1. So I have a little physical or show and tell example here based on the 88-to-1 ratio.
0: So if they're driving down their car, they can't look.
1: No.
0: You gotta go to the YouTube video.
1: Yeah. So, but if you've got an ounce of gold, which is probably, I don't know, half the size of a credit card, that, you know, and so then you've got 88 ounces of silver here.
0: Maybe we could get a close up right
1: yeah,
0: here.
1: But 88 ounces of silver is going to be 8 and almost 9 iPhone 4s stacked on top of each other.
0: So these are 10-ounce bars.
1: Yeah, I've got 10-ounce bars here and a 5-ounce bar and 3 1-ounce pieces. So to make 88 ounces of silver. So in monetary money, I mean, you've got, they equal each other in the sense that you can buy 88 ounces of silver, you can buy 1 ounce of gold.
0: So it takes the same dollars to buy either this or this.
1: Yes, to try to physically, try to visualize this ratio. Here's another example. I have here, let me grab it.
0: Uh-oh.
1: This is a 10-ounce gold bar. So I just wanted to show a larger example, but I also need to grab a couple of the 10-ounce bars because I've got 8 100-ounce bars here. So I need 88 more ounces. Hold on. No, oh. I just need these.
0: I need okay.
1: Eight. I need all.
0: I guess I can't do the math. Ooh, that sounded good.
1: Yeah. I need eight. I need eight of these. I need all eight of those. So we've got 880 ounces of silver to equal in value a 10-ounce gold bar. This is just kind of also shows the volume it takes that silver takes up versus gold. So anyway, let's get back to...
0: Yeah, that could be a whole other show about yes. how much room silver takes because it is bulky and it is heavy.
1: Okay, so let's continue on with talking a little bit more about gold-silver ratio.
0: Yeah, so... typical fluctuations, 40 to 1, 80 to 1. But since like 2015, it has remained above 80 to 1. It's definitely always been a signal to buy silver. Now, I think the highest was about 125 to 1. And that was, I think I mentioned March of 2020. It was during the pandemic and it was March 16th, to be honest with you. I remember the day.
1: The yes. World Health Organization issued.
0: Yes, and that was a day I'll remember forever.
1: So the gold-silver ratio is a calculation that's been used for thousands of years, and it goes back to early Egypt. In ancient Egypt and Rome, the ratio remained pretty constant at 12 to 1 until the 19th and 20th centuries. And during the bimetallic standard era in the late 1800s, the U.S. government fixed the ratio at 15 to 1. And then globally, this stayed at 15 to 1 and 16 to 1 because both gold and silver at that time were used in coinage.
0: So now, fast forward to the 20th century, and we got off the gold standard, and we increased the industrial use of silver. We found out that silver was really, really good. And so this led to a lot more higher fluctuations. In fact, at one point, the U.S. government said that gold was $30 an ounce and silver was $1 an ounce. So there was a 30 to 1 ratio right in the 30s, and then it crept up.
1: There was it was a little higher in 1940 when it was 97 to 1, which was one of the highest levels in modern history. And silver prices did plummet during the Great Depression, which moved that ratio up to 97 to 1. And then what about 1991?
0: Yeah, so in 91, it hit a record high at 100 to 1. And that was driven by the collapse of the silver price because of oversupply and basically limited demand. And so I guess basically what you have to consider is this is a what we would call an indicator. It's not the end-all and be-all. In fact, one could argue that today that gold and silver ratio is may not have as much to do with that signal in that we use silver in everything we do, in our cell phones, in our TVs, and it has become a heavily traded commodity. Now, the cool thing about silver, like many metals, like aluminum or steel, it's recyclable over and over and over again. It doesn't get lost. I mean, I'm sure there's some of it that gets lost in the landfill and stuff like that, but the vast majority of it gets recovered. In fact, the statistic, Shannon, I don't know if you know this or not, 25% of all silver coming out of the market is recycled silver. And that's a significant amount for sure.
1: So the gold-silver ratio is something to know what it is, and it's just a way, it's one tool to use when you're looking into buying precious metals and which one to buy. As we mentioned 4 months ago, that would have been a great time to get into silver.
0: Right.
1: The ratio is a little bit lower at the moment, but again, historically anything above 85 still indicates silver to be the better buy, if you will, over gold, but it takes up a lot more space than gold.
0: I mean, one of the questions I get is what to buy, gold or silver? And I like to tell people, for me and our brokers, we can argue equally fervently which one is better to buy. If I was debating somebody that, you know, silver is better than gold, I could definitely tell them all the reasons why silver is better than gold. If I'm debating somebody that gold is better than silver, I can do that too. I mean, gold has outperformed the S&P 500 for at least the last 10 years. Silver has kind of been flat, but silver is, in my opinion, is one of the coolest metals on the planet.
1: It just depends on person's circumstances and their source.
0: I mean, we can use silver in in health. You know, there's people that are putting silver in undergarments to keep, because fungus can't grow on silver, you know, bacteria. So it is a highly, highly usable metal. And
1: which wasn't always the case.
0: No.
1: And so perhaps that gold-silver ratio is not as strong of an indicator as it was maybe 20, 25 years ago.
0: Right, right.
1: However, let me just mention that we do offer an email, a spot price email every day if somebody wants to sign up for it. And in that email, not only does it give the spot price of gold and the spot price of silver, it gives the ratio. So that's one way to follow it without doing the math. If you want to sign up for our email, daily email spot price that comes to your inbox every day.
0: Well, we also do specials, and that's where people get the best deals.
1: If you're interested in getting any gold or silver.
0: Right, for sure.
1: Yes.
0: So, you know, essentially, the gold and silver ratio is fun to look at. It's fun to consider. It's not the end all and be all. However,
1: but keep it in mind.
0: But keep it in mind, because it is definitely a good indicator. I mean, you know, it was a lot of fun when it was exactly 100 to 1, because it's easy math to do. You know, I guess the takeaway here is, if you have questions, here again, you can call us, and you can call us at 800-528-1380. Or you can, you know, look us up on CMIGS.com and get our phone number. And you guys can call. You can ask our brokers a question. They're non-commissioned. They're going to give you the answer. They're going to take the time of their day out of their day, because they are there to service customers and clients and make friends and family. I mean, I can't begin to tell you. We've talked about it before. We've got generational clients, and it's because of your dad's business model to not ask for a sale. That seems very hard. And sometimes we probably suffer a little bit from that. However, that's the way that we want to run our business. We want to run it so that each one of our clients, and I want you to tell what your dad would always say, how he wants each one of our clients to be about, you know, about Americans owning precious metals.
1: Oh, I know it sounds unreal, but he said one time that he wanted to get the most metal into the hands of the American people for the fewest paper dollars. And because all Americans, he felt, would be better off owning some precious metals.
0: Yeah, I know for me, since I married you, it has taught me that lesson, because, man, I could spend my future wealth as fast as faster than I could make it, for sure.
1: All right.
0: So,
1: well, thank you for listening to CMI Gold and Silver's Johnny on the Spot Precious Metals Show. And to celebrate this first month on the air, we're giving away a silver mystery box worth $500. And we also have some runner-up prizes. So tune in every Saturday at 7:30 during the month of September on KKNT. And during each episode for the month of September, for each episode in September, we're going to give a unique secret phrase. Today's spot phrase is spot price.
0: Yeah, now, get all four secret phrases by at the end of September, and whoever emails us first at info@cmigs.com, that's info@cmigs.com, the first person that we get the mail, the email from timestamp, will receive that $500 mystery box. And it's going to have some precious metals. It's packed with precious metals. And remember the phrase is spot price. That's our key phrase today.
1: Yes. We also have lots of runners up. Still submit those four phrases, because we're going to have the five fastest are also going to receive a 1 ounce silver round, a collector's favorite. And every entry after that gets a free gift just for playing. So if you submit all four phrases, even if you're not the first, you will receive something from us.
0: Yep.
1: And
0: you might get a cool hat like this one.
1: You just might. 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Thank you for listening.
0: Good luck.
1: And good luck.

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7: You know, Ronald Reagan believed self-government required something that government could never replace: responsibility in the hands of the people. In his 1981 inaugural address, Reagan warned against the idea that America had become too complicated to be governed by its citizens. Reagan asked, "If no one among us is capable of governing himself, then who among us has the capacity to govern someone else?" For Reagan, limited government was not about having no government. It was about remembering where responsibility begins: with individuals, families, communities, and the people themselves. Because when government assumes every responsibility, citizens gradually surrender their own. Self-government asks more of us than dependence ever will. And freedom requires a people willing to govern themselves before asking government to do it for them.
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9: Today, expect abundant sunshine with comfortable low humidity levels. The temperature will reach a high of 86. Tonight will be clear to partly cloudy with a low of 67. Tomorrow is set to be partly sunny and delightful with a high matching today's at 86. Tomorrow night we'll mainly see clear skies with a low temperature of 72. As we look ahead to Monday, it will be a pleasant day with a mix of sunshine and a few clouds reaching a high of 87. That's your AccuWeather forecast. I'm meteorologist Joe Lundberg for AM 860. The Answer.
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11: Hello, Florida. This is Joe Mullins of the Live, Work, Shop, Play Show, and welcome to another amazing weekend in the greatest state and the greatest country in the world. We are going to tell you and show you why Florida is the best place to live, work, shop, and play. And one of the big reasons is we, not always, but we are now certainly leading the country in voter integrity and security. Thank God we have a government, a state level, and a county level that cares about it, that brings up the issue, and doesn't intimidate or scare people when they call things out that don't look right. Florida at one time was the embarrassment of the country with the CHAD system and the voting confusion and the problems we have. But thank God today we lead the country in voter integrity. And one of the biggest things, we got a long ways to go. We are not there yet. We've got a very big way to go throughout our country, because one state, even though they're doing it better than the other 49, cannot save the other 49 from it. So that's why you see the president pushing the Save America Act. You see other politicians pushing it to get it in place. And with today's guest, I've got a very special guest with me. He's going to talk about the topic of some of the things that you may know or may not know about voting in America. With my guest today is Jack Tomczak with America for Citizen Voting. Jack, welcome to the show today.
12: Joe, thanks for having me. I appreciate it.
11: Now, we were talking a little bit before we got on the show. We were talking a little about voter integrity and the importance of it. I think that's one of the hottest topics out right now. Georgia, where I'm from, my home state of Georgia, we certainly saw fraud in that state in 2020. Trump still talks about it, says it. I mean, it's when you went to his rallies, you'd see 40, 50, 100,000 people. When you went to Biden's rallies, you'd see 100 people. And then all of a sudden, Biden sets a record in an election with the most votes ever. And I sat there and I thought to myself, the perception of this just doesn't look right. It doesn't look like this is something. When you go to something and you see 100,000 people, and then all of a sudden you go to another thing and see 100 people, you definitely feel the person you went to first or the event you went to first is the most popular. Now, just recently, we went through 2020. We think we scared them. We think we made them run and shuffle and go different directions. And then just recently, we saw an election in L.A. for the mayor race that was weeks before it actually did. What I said, oh, God, here we are going again. When the election night happened, you had your leaders. And then within 2 weeks of after the election, which is shocking, it ought to be a mandatory when at 12 midnight, all votes are done. We are now stopping the election. And this is what it is. But to keep it going and watch it change the scope of who won the election and the outcome, that's scary. And you see it happen in states all over the country. We talked about Georgia being one of the states. And then I want to kind of stop and start talking about the immigrant part. And you bring in why this is so important, y'all. We talked about Georgia that has 140 counties. You could sway an election. I would think 200 votes that aren't accountable is not a big deal. I would think in a population of 100,000, if you had 200 votes, not a big deal. Think about 167 counties with 200 to 2,000 votes difference that are just planted in there and brought in. That could change the election by 20, 30,000 votes. So people were talking about what makes it secure, what makes it strong. And we said people have to be qualified to vote. You brought something up that I was not aware of, that people can vote and not be a citizen of the country.
12: That's right.
11: Tell me a little more about that.
12: It depends on where the non-citizen is living. But right now, there are four states plus the District of Columbia that allow non-citizens to vote in local and school board elections.
11: Wow.
12: That's California, Illinois, Maryland, and Vermont. And of course, the one city that is in the District of Columbia, Washington, D.C., our nation's capital. So in the cities in these states and in the District of Columbia, non-citizens can vote in local and school board elections, not state elections and not federal elections yet. And what we at Americans for Citizen Voting do is we help citizens and legislators, state legislators, amend their state constitutions. So this constitution says only U.S. citizens can vote. In 2020, Florida passed one of these amendments. So the bulk of the work that Americans for Citizen Voting has done has been amending these state constitutions. We had 8 on the ballot in 24. There were a couple on the ballot in 23, one on the ballot in 25. And we've got, I think, 6 on the ballot this November. And we're also working on amending the U.S. Constitution because, and like 99% of Americans don't know this, but the U.S. Constitution does not require that voters be citizens. The U.S. Constitution actually leaves it up to the states to decide who votes in federal elections, which are elections for the House and Senate, and elections for president. Now, in Article 1, Section 2, and the 17th Amendment of the U.S. Constitution, it says that for who can vote in federal elections, who can vote in congressional elections, it says that whomever a state lets vote for their state's most numerous legislative branch, so whatever your lower body is called, your House of Representatives, your Assembly, whoever is eligible to vote for those seats is also eligible to vote in elections for members of Congress. So let's say the easy example, of course, is California. If California were to decide to let non-citizens vote for their state legislature, they would also be, even if they didn't intend to do this, but they would also be legalizing non-citizen voting in elections for Congress. And though it is not tied to state legislative races, the Constitution also says in Article 2, Section 1, that states decide who gets to vote for president. So California, if they wanted to let non-citizens legally vote for the president, they can just pass a state statute that legalizes that.
11: And you so can we see are trying that coming. To amend. You can yes. see that coming. That California, yes. and the scary thing, they have so many electoral college votes mm-hmm. that can sway an election. But you definitely can see that coming. You know, everybody jokes around and says if it happens in California, it's 3 months or a year mm-hmm. or two before it happens to the rest of the country. Fashion, different things like that, movements. This is a movement that we're seeing happen in California that will infect and certainly come across mm-hmm. to the east.
12: Yep. There are a handful of municipalities in California that already have legal non-citizen voting for school board elections. And as I'm sure your listeners are aware, the City Council of Los Angeles briefly flirted with legalizing non-citizen voting for their municipal elections for mayor and city council, things like that. Though they did pull back on that once they got some public backlash. So the amendment to the U.S. Constitution we're working on is House Joint Resolution 152, authored by Florida's former Secretary of State, now Congresswoman Laurel Lee. And what that would do is that would amend the U.S. Constitution and say that for any federal election, voters must be citizens of the United States. And because it's a constitutional amendment, it needs 2/3 majority in the House and the Senate, and then it goes to the states for ratification. And this bill would go directly to the people, to a vote of the people for ratification. Most constitutional amendments are ratified by state legislatures. All of them, actually, but one, and that was the repeal of prohibition back in 1933. And the ratification mechanism in House Joint Resolution 152, the citizen voting amendment, is going to be ratified the same way. It's going to go to the people to vote on. So once we get through Congress, people have the opportunity when they're voting to vote yes or no on amending the U.S. Constitution, which everybody who is alive for the repeal of prohibition, it no longer is. So this is an opportunity, should this bill get through Congress, that nobody's had before. Nobody that is living has experienced this. So if we get through Congress, the American people will get to amend the U.S. Constitution themselves in the ballot box. It's exciting.
11: Well, you know, you think about school when you mentioned school board races, and for a person that would say, well, that's not a big deal. That's a school board race is small. But one thing I've noticed that the far left and the Take Down America strategy is indoctrinate the kids, get the kids thinking something, get the kids understanding like same gender sports, men and women sports, go to the schools, transgender surgeries, make the kids feel this way and see this. And it's shocking. I've sat in households where kids have looked up and said, God's not real. God's this, God's that. And I go, where did you learn that? And they go, we've learned it in school. They're teaching us, you know, this was true, or certain things, or Republicans are evil. Republicans are this. And I don't want to say Republicans. I want to say conservative constitutionalists. Mm-hmm. They're bad. They're evil. So the school system and these school board seats are so crucial because you're setting the stage for the next generation. That's Absolutely. Where they're going to win. When these 16, 15, 14, 13 year olds turn 18 and they start voting, and it'll sway and shift the dynamics of the elections and the way our country is. Let me ask you this, Jack, and this is, I know the answer to this because I'm in business and things evolve constantly. I would love to have set a policy or set a rule and 25 years later still be following it. But you have to evolve with the times. What is your comment to people who go, change the Constitution? Oh my God, that's un-American. That's not allowed. You should never change the Constitution. It's set in stone. But back then when they did the Constitution with voting, they were using paper ballots. They were voting a different way, and they could keep up with how many people were in a community voting.
12: Yes. And prior to 1926, non-citizen voting was actually incredibly common, local, state, and on the federal level and for the presidency. Most states prior to 1926 let non-citizens vote because those non-citizens had moved here to become citizens and to settle down. So the states legalized non-citizen voting as in an effort to attract the non-citizens who were settling to get more people in their states. And the last state to have non-citizen voting in federal elections was Arkansas. That ended in 1926. And the Constitution, as you accurately said, has not been amended to reflect the current moods of the country and the changing reality. We're no longer trying to attract settlers, and states are competing in that way. So, yes, many people, especially on the right, don't think that the Constitution should be messed with. But in all fairness, and I've worked in politics for 30 years, I didn't know that this is what it said in the Constitution about who gets to vote in federal elections. So once people know that, they're like, oh, well, that part of the Constitution we need to amend.
11: Yeah.
12: Because
11: yeah.
12: it just makes so much sense. You know, since non-citizen voting in federal elections has been not around since 1926, all of us inherently in our gut, we believe that if you want to have a vote in this country, you need to be a citizen of the country.
11: Well, absolutely. No other country allowed you to come in and do that. And, yeah. And, you know, there's only been one book that I've ever seen written that has stood the test of time and doesn't need to be edited or amended. And that's the Bible. The Bible is amazing. And that's why it's the greatest book of all time. You look at what they wrote 3,000 years ago and you scratch your head and said, oh, my God, they've been dealing with this for 3,000 mm-hmm. plus years. These mm-hmm. same things without our technology, without this, without that. But when the Constitution was written, again, it was people coming from other countries. They were trying to establish a safe haven from manipulation mm-hmm. of government and rule by government. Now you've got technology that's playing in place that they had no clue. I mean, you can't tell me that when they did the Constitution that Samuel Adams and all them knew, hey, there's going to be a thing called Facebook and Instagram and X, and people are going to have this thing called the Internet, and they're going to be spreading propaganda and information all over. They didn't base it back then. So it's just like a contract written for, a lease, when you lease an apartment or lease a building. As time goes on and laws change and environments change, that lease has to be amended. That lease has mm-hmm. to be changed. Same thing with a contract. Same thing with technology. It's all being amended and looked at differently. The Constitution's no different. You've got to also, I think, when they did, when they did freedom of speech, I can't imagine 3,000 years ago, several hundred years ago, not 3,000, 3,000 is the Bible, but it was several hundred years ago when they did freedom of speech, they'd ever in their minds think that people would be saying the things that they're saying today and doing today. Mm-hmm. Freedom of speech is nothing more than to hide behind, to some people, not to all, but to some people, to hide behind lying and manipulation. And I watch it and I go, this is not freedom of speech. This is damn right slander. It's damn right toxic and bad. But yet we've turned around and used the freedom of speech is, well, I can go up and call a person a name in front of them. I can go up and call a police officer a piece of trash or something, a piece of trash. Mm-hmm. You can call them whatever you want. And that is not what I think they meant with the Constitution. So it's also not just making sure it evolves to our time, but it's also the interpretation of it that's very important.
12: Mm-hmm. And the U.S. Supreme Court, in a handful of cases throughout our 250 years, has ruled that Congress has no authority over voter eligibility in the federal elections. It's all because it's written in the Constitution that that's a state responsibility. The courts have interpreted that to mean what the words plainly say. And thank goodness, you know, the Constitution sometimes need to be updated, which is why they created the amendment process. Thank goodness it's not easy to amend the Constitution, because it shouldn't be done willy-nilly, but there are times when it does need to be improved. And this non-citizen voting thing is an excellent example, which is why having House Joint Resolution 152, which you can look that up on Congress's website, or you can go to onlycitizens.vote. That is our website, and we've got links to our state work and to this federal amendment. The threshold is high to get it to amend the Constitution. It takes a lot of work, and which is why we come on shows like yours. We can let people know what we're doing so they can contact their members of Congress and the House and the Senate and ask them to get on board the citizen voting amendment.
11: Now, you know, we talked earlier and I mentioned about Georgia and swaying a county by or a district or a county or counties, but swaying a county by 200 to 300 to 400 votes. This non-citizen voting could do that very easily in each county and sway it. And I've also seen them ballot harvest where they're going out and they're getting a ballot and they're going to a person and they don't have a clue what they're saying. They're a different country. They're just going fine, just whatever. And they're checking and voting. So that's not the person even voting. It's just an opportunity for some of these people to go out and get extra votes for something they're trying to push. That's scary.
12: And that's why why we're doing what we're doing. If there's a path, if you're an immigrant to this country and you want to participate and vote and be part of the process, there's already a system in place for you to become a citizen. There's a class for it. It's called the naturalization process. And if you go through that, you learn about the United States. You learn about the history. You learn about the way we do things and why we do things that way. And then after that course, you become a citizen. You're far more prepared to participate as a voter than you are if you just show up to this country brand new and don't know anything about how it works and why it works that way. So our organization, Americans for Citizen Voting, we're pro-immigration. We are pro-people choosing to become Americans, choosing to pick a team and that team being the United States and become a citizen. That's what makes our country great, is that you can come from anywhere. And if you buy into the process and the democratic system we have, you can become an American, just as much of an American as somebody who was born here. And like, I think Ronald Reagan said that, like, there's nowhere else in the world where you can move there. Like, you can't move to France and become French.
11: Right.
12: Can't move to England and become English. But if you come to the United States, you can become an American. There's a course to take and a test and a process. So if people want to vote, they want to have a say of what's happening in this country, just become a citizen.

0: When America was formed, England, France, Italy, all these other European countries were ran by kings and a government, and the people didn't have a say. The people, Rome, the emperor ran everything. The people didn't have a say. They couldn't. And if they did, they would be heads cut off, or they'd be guillotined, mm-hmm. or they'd be whatever. But we formed this country for the people. And then when you allow the manipulation, we take Minnesota. Minnesota has a lot of elections swayed by people who aren't from this country. They're not registered to vote in this country. They're not set to vote, but they're allowed to vote. And they run that local government, the local school boards, the local things. They found loopholes to go in. Just like you said, with California, there are people that are coming in. And that is a movement that infects and starts going different directions. How can our listeners, as we wrap up here, how can our listeners get involved, help the organization? What can they do to find out more about you guys and get involved to help this movement?
1: Sure. Going to our website, onlycitizens.vote, is a good first step. And right on the front page, we have a button that goes to this U.S. constitutional amendment. And on the regular page, it talks about our state constitutional amendments. Sign up, learn as much as you can. There's so much on our website. Become an expert on that and talk to people and talk to your member of Congress. I know some of the folks listening, their congressperson is Laurel Lee. She's the author of our bill. You can send her a note or give her office a call and encourage her and thank her for being the author of this constitutional amendment. And call your U.S. senator. Call whoever you can in Washington, D.C., and ask them, as we approach the midterms, to prioritize this and pass it through both the House and the Senate.
0: You know, you mentioned the senator. Senator Rick Scott was on not too long ago when he was talking about an election integrity and saving America. And this definitely was the subject that coming up, that we need to stop manipulation and foreign influence. If I thought I could move to an area and I was from another country and I could take down that country, I wanted to take down that country or I didn't like it, I would move to that area. And I certainly would start working on the local government going upward from there, because you impact a local government, you've impacted a state government. And you impact a state one, and you've now impacted a federal government. Jack, I want to thank you for joining us this weekend, and certainly some great information as the election comes up and we start seeing the what's going to happen here. The midterms are usually not good for the standing party, but this is one of the situations where I don't care what side of the fence you're on, this is standing for the country. And those same people voting, I don't think they really care about the Constitution. I think they think it's evil. I think they think it doesn't work, and they'd love to see it go, these foreign influences and these foreign people, because it's basically a betrayal to what they were taught, that government needs to control your life. And I want to thank you and the organization for doing this work. I want to thank you for fighting this battle. It's certainly on the ground zero and is fighting the front. Thank you so much, and look forward to having you on more future shows. And do encourage the listeners. I do this, like Jack said, contact your congressman or congresswoman, contact your state and local officials, contact your federal senator, contact anyone in government that you can, and get this movement going, get people talking about this, because we can't be ignorant about something or denial about something or lack of knowledge about something that is moving. And it can happen in, like Jack said, in states and counties before you know it. This is a movement of another side to open up that voting for anyone to be able to vote and impact America. Jack, thank you for joining us.
1: You bet. California could legalize non-citizen voting tomorrow for the midterm elections, and there's nothing anybody could do to stop it.
0: And you see them do it.
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0: Thank you very much. And remember, listeners, we want to keep America. We want to keep Florida, the greatest country in the world and the greatest state to live, work, shop, and play. But we've got to make sure that we keep our country immune from foreign influence that has not got the country's best interests. Jack, thank you for joining us. Have a great weekend. And remember, live, work, shop, play, Florida.
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3: 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From firearms and personal security to defense of the Second Amendment, BearingArms.com is the clearinghouse for guns, ammo, and the Second Amendment.
5: With SRN News, I'm Bob Agnew in Washington. The U.S. Supreme Court has given President Trump a victory in his efforts to crack down on non-citizen and fraudulent voting ahead of November's midterm election. The High Court ruled that the administration can use the Department of Homeland Security's voter database to verify owners' eligibility for now. However, most states prevent the purging of voter rolls within 90 days of an election, so it may or may not prove to be effective in these midterms. A naturally occurring human peptide is showing new promise in combating Alzheimer's and other neurodegenerative diseases. Researchers at UC San Diego School of Medicine discovered the small protein fragment called catastatin, or CST, which they believe could prevent many of the key processes that lead to damaged brain cells. Ukraine's President Zelensky says President Trump has approved Ukraine to build Patriot missiles with concrete agreements achieved this week at the United Nations. This is SRN News.
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9: This afternoon, expect abundant sunshine with pleasant conditions and low humidity reaching a high of 86. Tonight will be clear to partly cloudy with a low of 68. Tomorrow is forecasted to be partly sunny and pleasant with a high of 85. Looking ahead to Monday, expect mostly sunny skies and continued pleasant weather with a high of 87. I'm meteorologist Jason Caterina. That's your exclusive AccuWeather forecast on AM 930, The Answer.
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0: 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And we will be able to help you folks. One of the things we've been telling our folks, you know, listeners and our clients, take some chips off the table while the market is high. I mean, this is not dramatic information. It's basically following the mindset that you want to sell when it's high and, you know, not sell when it's low. So don't get greedy for gains. I'm going to just say it the way it is. And I want to welcome all of our listeners with Salem Broadcasting in the Sarasota, Tampa area, as well as our iHeart listeners on WFLA. And we are actually doing something that's new today. We're actually filming our radio show so that people can follow us on YouTube. They can follow us on Facebook. And I know enough about this social media stuff to be dangerous, but we're getting out there because we're doing a lot of television. But what we've noticed, people's behaviors are changing. People aren't watching TVs. I remember when I was a kid, I wanted to watch Batman, and it came on right before Gunsmoke. And my brothers wanted to watch Gunsmoke, but I think there was an overlap, and I usually lost that battle. But I used to get pretty upset about it. So it was kind of like the whole family gathered around to watch the TV shows. I remember in 1967, my parents got an air condition, a wall air conditioning unit. It was the only air conditioning. This was in Miami, Florida. And on Sunday nights, we'd all gathered to watch the spaghetti westerns with Clint Eastwood and all of that. So, folks, a little nostalgia. I know nobody else in here remembers this. Patty, welcome. How are you doing today?
13: I love the way that you do that. Did you talk about nostalgia and age? They're like, Patty, welcome.
0: No. Well, that wasn't directed at you. But guess what? You could relate to what I was saying, right? Because we're in the same generation, if you will.
13: 5 weeks older than Greg. But
0: yes. Well, I thought I was being kind. See?
13: Very kind.
0: Okay.
13: But absolutely, my memories, I have two really cool memories. One of them is that if my sister and I were good girls, after church on Sunday night, Daddy would go get us Burger King, and we would split a Whopper and a Whaler, and we would sit down and watch The Wonderful World of Disney.
0: A Whopper and a Whaler.
13: Whopper and a Whaler is split.
0: You are right.
13: Yes. And that's when Burger King isn't horrible, believe it or not. But that's when it was like delicious.
0: Well, do you know, you just gave me a memory, Patty. I went to McDonald's for the first time. It was in Miami, Florida. And I was like, what is this place? And they had some very low arches. They weren't gold. And the wrapping was a pink elephant. Okay. It was a pink elephant wrapping. And yeah, so they were developing their marketing plan, and that's how they started at that point. Now, folks, go to AI and check me out. Maybe I'm imagining something. You know, I was like 7 years old, and I had just started eating. I had a really bad stomach till I was six. And of course, I made up for lost time. And so I liked Whoppers. Now, you all, I know nobody knows this, right? Royal Castle, White Castle.
13: White Castle.
0: Yes. You know, Frisch's Big Boy. Yeah.
13: The show. We had Shoney's Big Boy.
0: And Burger Chef.
13: I remember Burger Chef.
0: In high school, I had a job. I painted the entire Burger Chef sidewalks and got paid a lot of money. And so I thought, I think I could pay like $500 from one of my tennis acquaintances. And this was in Cocoa Beach, Florida. So, folks, I want to talk about some of the warnings that we're seeing. I want to remind our listeners, you can reach us at 1-800-297-5755. That's 1-800-297-5755. So one of the things, like I said, we've been telling people to take some of the chips off of the table. But I want to read something. This is from Business Insider. And I had a very disturbing conversation with somebody in the Greenville area. Somebody that moved their office has told me that in the last 4 months, one business is closing per week in the Greenville area. Now, folks, Greenville is a very thriving economy. It's actually thriving more than some of the Florida economies right now. All right. It's been an area that's been insulated from some of the housing crisis issues and things like that. But he told me some of these companies are laying off workers with 30, 40, 50 to 100. So what that's telling me, we're seeing the early effects, in my opinion, of AI. We're seeing the revamping because the inflation rate is so high that I believe these are warning signs that the economy is telling this. Have you heard about this? Well, you heard the conversation with me yesterday. How did you feel when that person told us this?
14: I was shocked because of the reasons you say. But I will say this in retrospect of that as well. The cost of living here is not what people of Greenville have been used to.
0: No, the cost of living has gone through the roof. And now with jobs coming down.
14: And I have had friends that, you know, grow up, spread their wings, et cetera. And then they want to retire and come back to Greenville. And they were, and these are people that have lived in Michigan. And they thought, oh, I'm coming back to Greenville. It costs, I can buy whatever I want. I can move wherever I want. They were shocked. They cannot buy whatever they want. They cannot. I have a friend that wants to move back from Texas near the Dallas area, and she cannot move into the neighborhood she left because she can't afford it anymore.
0: She can't afford it. So what that tells me, folks, is there's about to be a pullback. I want to read this article from Business Insider by Jennifer Soar. And it says, an economist who studies financial crises says the U.S. is on the brink of recession. These are two warning signs. A professor, and this is an August 19th article, all right? A professor who spent years studying financial crisis thinks the U.S. economy is on the verge of trouble. Tomas Malinin, an economist who specializes in geopolitics and financial crises, is laying out a grim outlook for the U.S. in a post on Substack this week. The Finnish professor said he analyzed several key barometers in financial markets and the economy. The findings ultimately supported the idea that the U.S. is precariously close to another downturn, despite booming stocks and strong surface level growth. Milton said he didn't have a concrete timeline for when the recession could start, but we need to acknowledge that the bottom can fall beneath the U.S. economy practically in any minute, he warned. He warned that there are three variables that Malinin analyzed. U.S. bankruptcies. Corporate bankruptcies remain well below their peak in years following the great financial crisis and dot-com crash, but have climbed significantly since their post-COVID lows. Okay, in the 12 months leading up to June, the U.S. recorded more than 600,000 new bankruptcy filings, up 12% from the 12 months leading up to June 2025, according to U.S. court offices. It also marks the highest number of new bankruptcies the U.S. has seen since the pandemic. bond yields. Now, folks, we are having a bond sell-off, and we are actually having quantitative easings because the feds are wanting to buy bonds. So that's the problem right now, is the feds are wanting to buy bonds. So he pointed in particular to the private sector yield curve, which he measured as the spread between the BAA rated corporate bonds with maturities of at least 20 years and the bank prime rate, the interest rate that banks charge their most creditworthy institutional clients. The private sector yield curve is close to uninverting, which means that the corporate yields are close to surpassing the bank prime rate. This can happen if investors demand a higher yield due to perceived risk of holding corporate debt or because overall interest rate expectations are rising, which can hurt risk asset prices. So, folks, I want you to think about this. 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

0: Ladies and gentlemen, the song that you just heard is a song called Ever Since that my daughter Annie Ellie wrote. This is her second Nashville release, and you can find her on Spotify, on other venues right now. And her name is spelled A-N-N-I-E, last name E-L-I-E. And she wrote the song called Ever Since, which kind of has a bossa nova feel. And that's going to be her second release after her first release of Phoenix. So I just letting you know, if you want to look into that, if you like my daughter's music, people are paying attention to it and it might be a blessing to you. So folks, we're talking about what's going on. And let me pick up from the article right now from Business Insider. And to our listeners in Tampa, our listeners in St. Pete, Sarasota, Florida, give us a call. I can meet with you in Tampa, or you can come to our office in Sarasota. 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We can also meet with you with Zoom. Now, let me tell you, Patty, about human nature. When the market is perceived to go up, people don't call as much with safe money strategies, right? So if I'm talking about safe money strategies, I'm missing opportunity is the mindset. But what we believe at our firm is that we follow the rule of 100. And in the rule of 100, you take 100, you subtract a person's age. That gives you the risk. So if I'm 66 years old, I shouldn't have more than 66% of my money at risk, which means 34% of it should be safe. Now, people think that with a traditional 60-40 bond yield portfolio with some of these things that they're good.
1: Right.
0: The problem is if interest rates rise, they're losing money on their bonds and the bonds could be called. So what's going to happen is they're gambling and they don't even know it. Most folks don't realize it. So right now is an opportunity that you can get accounts that can add significant amounts of money. So what we're saying, rebalance your accounts. Talk to us. Let us help you with that side of the portfolio. We are also going to be able to help you with the managed money sector very soon. So, you know, give us a call. But Patty, you know, right now this is saying in the article, the private sector yield curve is close to uninverting, which means that corporate yields are close to surpassing the bank prime rate. That can happen if investors demand a higher yield due to perceived risk of holding corporate debt or because overall interest rate expectations are rising. So let me define and explain what that means. All right. If we start seeing bankruptcies, layoffs, I think Google had a layoff, one of their first layoffs that they've had in a long time. Apple has done a layoff. These are big companies. Now, NVIDIA is still doing great on a paper portfolio. I mean, they're like one or two countries' economies. I mean, they're a trillion-dollar company. Same thing with Elon Musk. But we're talking about the average person that's over 60 years old that is their wealth is tied up in their 401k. They are the ones that are on the brink. And this buy and hold mentality could come and bite people where they don't want to be bit.
1: The buy and hold mentality. And there are so many things. The stock market is not your grandfather's or your father's stock market. We have one client that, and he is very intelligent. He has gone to classes on trading. I talked to him the other day and he said that it is horrible, that the highs are not out there. I said, how was your day? He said, don't even ask. And you know, he did. And he, you know, it's not a question of, can we predict when a recession will happen? Can we do that? We do not have a crystal ball. But the question is your retirement plan structured to survive one? And if it isn't, please meet with us because we can do that. We can construct for you a recession-proof retirement plan.
0: You know, people probably think we're crazy. They're listening to the show and saying, hey, we're talking about recession when the economy's booming. I mean, we're being told it's booming. Let me make a prediction, Patty. Go ahead. Before I make the prediction, go ahead and tell me what you're thinking.
1: I mean, that's what it seems like. But anyone, even people that we talk to that have their portfolios taken care of, et cetera, that have money, are concerned with the cost of living and how much it costs.
0: Yeah.
1: So
0: I mean, we went through inflation. And with inflation, we came up that if you're using 1982 numbers when Jimmy Carter was president, inflation was at 14.5%, but you're getting 18% rates on CDs.
1: Exactly.
0: Here we're getting 4% rate on CDs, which means we're losing. Listen to what I'm telling you, folks. We are losing 17% of spending power on every $100,000 that we have. So if we have $100,000, so let me reframe this. I'm going to say it as if I'm talking to people on TV. Folks, if you've got $100,000, you are losing $17,000 of purchase power currently, given the true rate of inflation. And I'm going to tell you that the true rate of inflation is not the 6% they're saying that we're at, or 4.5. I'm using the same criteria that was used in 1982, so that we're comparing apples to apples. There is a company called Enron. Anybody remember Enron? They did something really nasty, folks. They cooked the books. I'm not implying that our government is cooking the books. I don't think that ever happens. You decide on that, if they're cooking the books. All I'm telling you is, I want to ask anybody that's listening to me, you can email us on this. Is your cost of living expenses too high? Are you paying too much at the pump? Are you paying higher taxes, property taxes? Let me tell you something, folks. Inflation is a form of a tax. Inflation is a form of a tax. And if you are making the wrong decisions, meaning I'm sticking it all in the bank because I'm worried about risk. And did you hear what I said, folks? For every $100,000 right now with the true rate of inflation, you are losing $17,000. Think about that. How long will that last you? And will you outlive your money? That's the question. So this is what we're saying, folks. This is a perfect time to consider what we're saying. And I said it last show, I feel like Noah. I'm telling everybody they need to be prepared for a flood. And everybody's going, no, everything looks good. It's never rained for all these years, you know, and yet you're saying it's rain. You're a crazy old guy. Now, I'm not an old guy anymore. Well, I guess I am because I'm Medicare now. So I guess I'm a young old guy.
1: All right. You're a young guy.
0: There we go. So here's what we're saying, folks. Right now, two things that people are unprepared for. They're unprepared for a major correction, number one. Number two, they're unprepared for long-term care, which means if you have no long-term care, you have no catastrophic health insurance. Medicare is not enough. We need to have a conversation. You can talk to our team. What we're saying is crucial and important. So I'm telling you, take a chance, you know, do what you want to do, or do the prudent thing and don't lose money. Follow Warren Buffett's number one rule, don't lose money. Patty, any thoughts before I continue on this article I'm reading?
1: Just something that came to my mind when you talked about, when I just mentioned the word recession, you said people would think I was crazy because life is so great, et cetera. Reminds me of the Roaring Twenties. Well, and just so you know, yes, I am old, but I'm not that old.
0: No, you weren't.
1: When I say I reminds me, I meant like historically speaking.
0: You read about it.
1: I read about it. Yeah. And that's what, sometimes I say that tongue in cheek, but that's a literal. I read about it. But it reminds me of that.
0: Right. Right. And guess what happened at the end of the 20s? Yeah. The Great Depression.
1: Yes.
0: So let me read part of this article. It says the curve is now signaling an imminent onset of U.S. recession, Mellon had said. This is a Finnish economist. Referring to how the private sector yield curve turned positive leading up to the COVID-19 recession, the great financial crisis, and the recession of the early 2000s. Manufacturing new orders. The ISM's manufacturing new orders index rose to 56.7 in July, marking a seventh straight month of expansion. This is the only variable flashing a positive signal for the economy. Mellon said, which he said may be attributable to the boom in data centers. Guess what, folks? AI is coming in. I can't even have a call on the phone without AI intruding and starting to record me. I was doing we're talking off the air and it's recording me. So folks, if you're comfortable with that, then just keep doing it. So what's happening is we are seeing a shift that I believe is inevitable. And folks, you might want to read about Agenda 2030. I was looking at a video with a client. There's a certain man named Schwab that said, you will own nothing and be happy. Mm-hmm. Oh, no, you'll own nothing and love it. And then you know what he said at a World Economic Forum meeting? He said, You know what we're going to do? And we're going to do this, and we are going to have no cars, no cars at all, no private cars, and a robot will come and pick you up and take you to work. That's what he said, by 2030. So, folks, you think I'm a conspiracy theorist? No, I'm just looking at the signs. That's what this show is about. We're looking at the warning signs. Prepare now. 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Patty, this is interesting. It says, even the signs are pointing to two troubling things about the U.S. economy. Malinin said that only a small corner of the U.S. economy is thriving, and that the success of this area could break suddenly, referring to the AI as the latest market bubble. 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
3: With SRN News, I'm Bob Agnew in Washington. The U.S. Supreme Court has given President Trump a victory in his efforts to crack down on non-citizen and fraudulent voting ahead of November's midterm election. The High Court ruled that the administration can use the Department of Homeland Security's voter database to verify owners' eligibility for now. However, most states prevent the purging of voter rolls within 90 days of an election, so it may or may not prove to be effective in these midterms. A naturally occurring human peptide is showing new promise in combating Alzheimer's and other neurodegenerative diseases. Researchers at UC San Diego School of Medicine discovered the small protein fragment called catastatin, or CST, which they believe could prevent many of the key processes that lead to damaged brain cells. Ukraine's President Zelensky says President Trump has approved Ukraine to build Patriot missiles, with concrete agreements achieved this week at the United Nations. This is SRN News.
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6: This afternoon, expect abundant sunshine with pleasant conditions and low humidity, reaching a high of 86. Tonight will be clear to partly cloudy with a low of 68. Tomorrow is forecasted to be partly sunny and pleasant with a high of 85. Looking ahead to Monday, expect mostly sunny skies and continued pleasant weather with a high of 87. I'm meteorologist Jason Caterina. That's your exclusive AccuWeather forecast on AM 930, The Answer.

0: Welcome back, listeners. This is Greg Elliott of Prosperity Group, and you heard a song called Signs, Signs by the five-man electrical band. That was kind of a 60s hit or late early 70s about just what's going on in society and what's going on in the world. And I believe we're seeing history has a funny way of repeating itself, and we're seeing some of these things occur. And this is crucial, folks. This is crucial because I believe that I'm not trying to scare people. I'm just telling you that you need to pay attention to what's going on. And I guarantee you that your broker is not talking to you about this. Your broker is trying to get you to buy more stocks because he's telling you or she's telling you that the market's just going to continue to go up, up, and up. I'm saying, hey, don't lose money that you have. You know, don't lose money that you have. You can protect yourself in such a mighty way. So this is crucial, folks, when we talk about some of these strategies that you can protect yourself. Patty, you know, I can't emphasize that folks that are calling us should be doing a risk assessment with us. We should be assessing how much risk they have. And folks, we can do a risk analysis to see how much risk you have. So here's my question to retirees and listeners. Okay. You've got $1.5 million in the market. You're doing great. You've made 19% in the last year. You feel on top of the world. You feel like you're ahead, and you probably are. How many of you are willing to go backwards on that? Well, if it goes backwards a little bit, yeah, we can withstand it. It'll keep going up. But let's talk about something that's really important. Patty, our latest form of QE, quantitative easing, is the federal government buying back bonds. They're buying back corporate debt. Now, because Trump is a revenue person, our revenues have increased, but so has our debt. So we are actually potentially looking at deflation coming into the conversation again. That's where interest rates, they don't do much, but then people lose jobs, the jobs shrink. And so it actually puts pressure on the cost of living. So it's not really inflation, it's deflation. But if we're deflating at a higher rate, we're still paying the cost of living. Now, Greenville, South Carolina, and the reason I'm telling you this to our listeners in Florida is we have offices in Greenville, South Carolina, Seneca, South Carolina, and also in Sarasota, Tampa area. So folks, we can help you with these type of situations. So this is opportunities that you can have to rebalance your account, make a profit in the process. And those of you who are taking income, we might be able to actually improve your income. But what we're telling you, that's why we played the song Signs. All of the signs are pointing to a potential pushback, pullback. But here's the reason why the market has not pulled back, because of the quantitative easing. We've had, I believe, 17 bouts of quantitative easing since 2008. So that means almost one per year for this 18 beers on the wall. No, 18 year bull run. So what we're telling you folks is we need to pay attention because this is serious and these numbers can change drastically. And Patty, I'm just curious. I'm going to take a glimpse as we're recording this show on a Wednesday. This is interesting. Let's see here. So what am I talking about? Let's look at what the stock market is doing right now. Okay.
1: Go ahead. I did find it interesting with that client that I was speaking with that was so excited about doing the day trading that that's how he was going to make his living.
0: Oh, yeah. Oh, yeah. I know a lot of people who are going to make their living doing that in 2008. And guess what? They're out of business.
1: Exactly.
0: Okay, the Dow's down 115 points today. The Nasdaq's down 87. And so basically the market is responding. They're waiting for NVIDIA earnings right now. PCE report shows sticky inflation, okay? The S&P 500 is relatively unchanged on Wednesday after the latest personal consumption expenditures price index reading revealed that inflation remains elevated. Really? Okay, here's what they're saying. Fed's preferred inflation gauge shows core prices rose 3.3%. So price consumers pay for a variety of goods and services rose slightly in July, according to the Federal Reserve's main inflation page. The personal consumption expenditure price index, which the Fed uses as its preferred forecasting tool, increased a seasonally adjusted 0.2% for the month, putting the annual inflation rate at 3.7%. This is what we're being told, folks. 3.7%. Now, I'm not an economist, but if I use the same criteria we used in 1982, the real rate of inflation is close to 17%. So, you know what? You know what's good, Patty?
1: What's that?
0: We've never been lied to by the government. So I'm sure that I'm wrong. That's 17%. So, hey, I got an idea. Go to AI and ask AI, do the criteria, and see if AI agrees to what we're saying. Okay? See if that happens. Interesting. So, seriously, folks, I think you note some sarcasm in my voice, but the reality is, what are we paying for gas at the pump? What are we paying for goods? And unless if you have $1 million 401k or $2 million 401k or $500,000 401k, you probably feel okay with it. Okay. No pun with the K's. But the point that I'm saying is it is affecting us. And those of you who don't have that much in the 401k, we might be able to help. And those of you who do, we might be able to help. 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And Patty, this is a perfect time for tax harvesting. 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Patty, I know I'm saying a mouthful, but I'm really seeing what's going on.
1: Exactly. And like we have said, we can't predict this, but we can help you make your retirement portfolio soundproof. And that's what we want to do. That's why you would diversify. We believe in diversification between different instruments, different strategies, and we are definitely not a one-shop suits all. So it's not a cookie cutter. We like to stylize it and personalize a portfolio just for you.
0: So, Patty, you're absolutely right. We can do that. We played the song Signs. Here's three signs that I'm reading. An economist who studies financial crisis now sees a leverage-induced U.S. recession by year end. This is another economist. Goldman Sachs warns that a consumer slowdown could soon hit the economy as tax refunds dry up. Walmart just flashed a warning sign about the U.S. consumer and its stock is tumbling. So, folks, this isn't something that we're making up. This is not something that we're just being, negative Nancy. This is stuff that's really happening that can affect all of us. So, this is an interesting time that we're living in. I've had multiple conversations with clients, and they say this is the weirdest period of time they've ever lived in, and I would second that. So, folks, go to mymoneyissafe.com. I want to reach out to our veterans, too. First of all, I thank all our veterans for their service. I'm a veteran as well. We want to help you any possible way that we can. Give us a call. We'll help you with some of the strategies because you might be depending pretty much on your VA payment. So it's important to understand what's happening. It truly is important to understand what's happening. Patty, I flash these warning signs. So what are we talking about when we see these warning signs?
1: We're seeing a call to action. It's what I think we're seeing. To take action, like you said, not to leave all the money on the table, because we do know who the winner is with that one.
0: Right.
1: And not just to have everything in one, not all your eggs in one basket. And Are you wanting to retire? What is it going to take for you to retire? Do you want to have the same lifestyle in retirement? Do you want to be able to do those trips that you have planned on doing? And with the cost of living increasing and expenses increasing, housing increasing, some of you want the same for your children. And some of you are concerned with that. We can help you with legacy planning as well. We could take a $100,000 legacy and turn it to $500,000 to $700,000 legacy.
0: That's right. That's right. We really can. I met with a client yesterday and we put him into an account that we're adding. What did it come to? It came to almost $130,000 of additional money that was added to their account. They were thrilled. And they had an income rider, which guarantees income, but they're not turning it on. So I said, then let's get the higher numbers. I mean, that's $60,000. That's a couple of years of income. So it really helped them. Folks, we might be able to do that as well. So it's important to understand what we're talking about, folks. It truly is. 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

0: 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And folks, you can actually watch us on television. If you go to our website, we've got all of our television shows that have been recorded. They're typically 30-minute shows. And you can kind of see who we are, what we talk about, how we're able to help you. That's one. Number two, you can listen to previous shows at wherever you get your podcasts. You can go on to Salem, and there's a list of our shows. And also on our website, we have YouTube videos. And I want you to prepare, as we're going to be putting a lot of things out there through Facebook, through YouTube. And you'll have multiple ways of getting in touch with us with strategies that we can help you. And we have offices in the Sarasota, Tampa area, as well as Greenville and Seneca in the state of South Carolina. So, Patty, it's interesting. We had a Senate runoff election yesterday, and this is the first election I remember where the president endorsed a relative or the sister of Lindsey Graham, who passed away. And I'm sorry for his family's loss, but he's been a senator for a long time. He's had a lot of clout, if you will. And these are things that can happen. But I've never seen the president endorse someone who wasn't there. And the true conservative in the race lost. Now, my take, just to be honest, I wasn't a fan really of either one. I voted by default yesterday. I did vote. And we've got to exercise a right to vote. And because of conservative radio in Greenville, South Carolina, the loser of the election won in the Greenville upstate area. But the rest of the state was influenced by another party. Now, here's what's interesting. This is what I don't like in South Carolina, if we're talking a little bit of politics. They have what's called open primaries, which means if the Democrats want to influence the election, if they're voting for, you know, something like that, you know, this is the type of things that can affect an election. So that means a bunch of Democrat and Democrat money went in to support Lindsey Graham's sister. Okay, I'm not going to get into the politics of that, but that just happened in Florida. And a friend of mine won the election, Jordan Varnador. But the person he ran against was a former Democrat that was acting like a Republican. But the Republican Party rallied behind the true conservative in Florida. This is in Palmetto, Bradenton, Sarasota. But they did not do so in South Carolina. So this is why I'm not in politics, Patty. God's got a different role, and I don't like being in a situation where maybe you multiply everything by what somebody says by 0.04.
1: That is so sad.
0: You know?
1: 0.04,
0: right? If you multiply something by zero, what is it? Zero?
1: Thank you.
0: So 0.04 is not that much better.
1: Not that much at all.
0: So, you know, that's something that people need to be aware of and know. So, you know, we're bringing this ship home, folks. There are multiple signs right now. I'm looking on the computer, multiple signs right now.
1: And I think that's one of the most daunting statements. It's not one sign. It's when you have multiple signs working together that are indicators for the same thing.
0: Yeah.
1: At best, a slowing economy.
0: Well, again, the problem I have the problem I have with the stock market in general is if the stocks only increase if the company makes more money. So it's a greed-centric mindset. Now let's look at it. If I own a company and I made $2 billion in 2024, and in 2025, I made $1.5 billion. Is it really that bad? Do you understand what I'm saying?
1: Say that one more time.
0: So if, and I'm relating this, this is how the stock market works. If I make let me redo the numbers. Let's say I made $2 billion. I own a company, I make $2 billion in 2024. Mm-hmm. In 2025, I went down 500,000 or whatever, 500 million. And that means that I made $1.5 billion versus $2 billion. That hurts my stock on the stock market. But is it really that bad? I still made $1.5 billion. So that means that the only way the stock goes up is if things increase. Well, everything goes through cycles. So the market would go through these natural cycles to parrot itself out. But those cycles are gone right now. So that tells me at some point, the piper's going to come and it's going to roost. But do you understand my logic? The logic, that's the logic of what the Wall Street casino does. And I've always known that as a weakness.
1: Wow. I never thought of it that way. I do know that price earnings, you never hear that anymore.
0: Right.
1: The PE ratio. And that used to be one of the big indicators. I mean, if you did technical analysis versus fundamental analysis.
0: Right.
1: You looked at PE ratios.
0: What about market sectors? Nobody's been talking about that hardly.
1: No.
0: Except AI.
1: Well, yes. But so the same indicators aren't even being used. They're so skewed.
0: Right.
1: And that's why we say it's not your father's or your grandfather's market. Buy and hold is by and large not the way to go. But then you talk to day traders and they're having a hard time. So what is it?
0: Well, there's a shift that's taking place. There's a shift in our economy. There's a shift on what's going on. By the way, a little bit of news. The head of the CIA went to Russia and flew there this morning to have a conversation with Russia. The last time that occurred, that was right before Russia expanded in Ukraine. So there's a lot of stuff that's brewing, that's occurring, that could affect the economy, okay? It's crazy. I mean, in New York City, you have a Mayor Zoran Mandani, who got elected 22 years after 9/11. And it's crazy. And where's the money going to come from? Because all of the people with money are leaving New York because they don't want to pay city tax and all that. Was it Bloomberg that wanted to tax you if you got a big gulp that was bigger than 32 ounces?
1: Mm-hmm.
0: I mean, what is that all about? But this is where we're going, folks, if we're not careful. So from a retirement vantage point, pay attention to the signs. Pay attention to the warning signs that the economy is exhibiting. Folks, listen, we can help you. We can help you reallocate where you're

0: we're planning to have some snippets, and we'll lead you to Facebook, YouTube, some of the other things, as well as our television show. So this is our radio show that's being recorded, but our television shows, we have a bunch that are in our, on our website. So hopefully you can tune into this. Patty, any closing thoughts as we do bring the ship to port here?
1: You know, it'd be nice. I was just thinking, you were talking about just being recorded, et cetera. We should do a clip of outtakes of oopses. Not that we're not perfect, but that's a joke. And it's too bad that you can't do outtakes for your retirement planning, that you can't do a, let's take that out and redo that, because you can't. But you, what you can do is heed the warning. Sit down with us. We have, like Greg said, we have a wonderful team of people here that can help you, and go over and make a plan for you. What does that look like? What do you want your retirement to look like? You're not ready to retire. You want to retire in 2 years. You think it's too early to start planning? Not at all. So please do give us a call.
0: Yeah. Yeah, definitely. You know, folks, we've been doing this for a long time. I've been on air for last 14 years. We've been with the Salem folks since 2017. So that's 7 years. We've been with iHeart in the last 3 years. And we've been on multiple television stations, NBC, ABC, CBS, and some Christian affiliates. So folks, let us help you. Give us a call. It's not going to hurt to talk to us, and we'll help you any possible way that we can. But right now is a great opportunity to protect your accounts. So again, call us at 1-800-297-5755. And I think what I'll do towards the end of the show, for the last 35 seconds, I'll let you listen to my daughter's new release that's coming out Friday. And this is Ever Since by Annie Ellie. Thank you, folks. God bless you. 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
6: For nearly 3,000 years, Homer's The Iliad has shaped the Western imagination. As one of the foundational works of Western literature, it explores permanent questions about honor, courage, leadership, friendship, justice, and what it means to live a noble life. In one of the epic's defining moments, Achilles returns to battle after the death of his beloved friend Patroclus, setting aside his wounded pride to confront the responsibilities that come with greatness. 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
5: With SRN News, I'm Bob Agnew in Washington. President Trump is posting on social media today. Here's correspondent Richard Boyd.
6: President Trump posted an image early Saturday morning on his Truth Social platform of the Strait of Hormuz, labeled Trump Strait, in the first public indication of his thinking after Iran proposed the New Deal and suggested it might help the president ahead of the midterm elections. The White House, on Friday, said only that U.S. officials were having positive and constructive conversations with mediators on the Iran war. Earlier in the week, Iran held hours of indirect talks with the U.S. Richard Boyd reporting.
5: Vice President J.D. Vance on the campaign trail this week in North Carolina talking about the upcoming midterm elections. He reminded the crowd that when Democrats were in charge, the American people suffered a lot of losses.
7: But for years, for 4 years under Joe Biden and congressional Democrats, America was run by a party that prioritized the needs of everybody else, everybody but you. They prioritized massive corporations. They prioritized the far left NGOs. They prioritized illegal immigrants. And of course, as I've learned over the past few months, they prioritized a whole lot of fraudsters.
5: Vice President Vance says during the administration, the American economy was in crisis. Invisible American lasers reportedly destroying Iranian weapons and infrastructure. More details on that from correspondent Ken Lorman.
8: The U.S. military is deploying advanced infrared laser weapons in the Strait of Hormuz in Iran to destroy Iranian drones, cruise missiles, and equipment at a fraction of the cost of traditional munitions. These 50-year-in-development systems, controlled via Xbox-like controllers, operate at light speed with minimal logistical demands, giving the U.S. a decisive edge in the ongoing conflict. Ken Lorman reporting.
5: This is SRN News. A new study asks young adults why they go to church.
9: As a group, they are attending more frequently these days, and a new study by the Barna Group reveals that the most common reason for doing so is to pray. Young adults also say they go to church because they want to engage in worship, learn more about the Bible, and, quote, experience joy in Jesus. Young men are more likely than young women to say they're attending more frequently, as are young black people and Hispanics. Michael Harrington reporting.
5: The persecution of Christians in Chad is on the rise. While believers make up 40% of the population there, the Muslim majority controls the government, and there are several Islamic terrorist groups on the loose in the country as well. Open Doors USA reports that Boko Haram and the Islamic State West Africa province remain active around the Lake Chad Basin. Those groups continue to attack Christian villages, burning church buildings, and abducting believers, especially in rural zones with limited state protection. This is SRN News. Tis the season for asthma flare-ups.
10: Dr. Megan Conroy at the Ohio State University Wexner Medical Center says changes in temperature, humidity, and pollens will really impact airway inflammation, and that's the driver of asthma.
11: We also see increase in circulation of respiratory viruses, so the common cold virus and others that start to circulate in the fall. These are the most common causes of asthma flares. We also see increase in pollens like ragweed.
10: She recommends people take all medications as prescribed, no matter how frequently symptoms of asthma occur. I'm Jim Forbes.
5: People on Hawaii's Big Island are preparing for another potentially life-threatening and catastrophic storm as Hurricane Nolo is expected to bring flash flooding and extreme surf. Even as it churns just south of the islands through the weekend, it could pose a special danger to those living near the shoreline. More of these stories can be found at srnnews.com.
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12: It's the same people who told you during COVID that it was okay to shut the schools for two plus years and there wouldn't be any learning loss. 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Well, the answer is dumb.
0: 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And The Answer is Sarah.
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18: Tonight, expect clear skies with a low of 68. Tomorrow will bring plenty of sunshine, creating pleasant conditions with low humidity and a high of 85. Tomorrow night will be clear to partly cloudy with a low of 68. Moving into Sunday, expect partly sunny skies, making it a delightful day with a high of 86. Sunday night will be mainly clear with a low of 72. That's your AccuWeather forecast. I'm meteorologist Jason Caterina for AM 860, The Answer.
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21: My therapist says I have a preoccupation with vengeance. We'll see about that.
22: Man, I really do hope it's somebody we want to see. But you know what? Son of a gun. Shout out to my little friend.
23: What a show. I whenever we have a show like today, I just wish it could last all, like, the whole day. Wow. I don't even know where to start. I was going to start with good news, but which Iran, there is good news. There really is. Let me let you hear this, okay? This is what came out of Iran. You won't know what this is, but this is the citizens of Iran cheering.

0: Supposedly the regime is crumbling, and that's what they're cheering. There's cars all outside and stuff like that. I don't know. I'm not there. And I think we're going to be getting a affirmation of this at some point. But this is how I kind of know that that things are almost coming to an end. I saw three articles that said they're accusing the U.S. of war crimes. And this one is out of CBS News. And here's what it says. What to know about Iran, the Iran war today? There are reasonable grounds to believe the U.S. committed war crimes with two strikes in Iran that killed at least 178 civilians, according to a U.N. commissioned panel of human rights experts. So the U.N. that we fund, that has done nothing to stop any war since it started, is now saying the U.S. committed war crimes. Oh, everybody be afraid. U.S. committed war crimes. And then here's what's funny. That was on Thursday. The day before, President Trump said Iran wants to make a deal. They want to end this 6.5-month war. Here's what he said. Hopefully we're towards the end of the war. This is when he was in North Carolina. Now, I don't know about you, but I started putting more trust in what President Trump says than in what the UN says or CBS or AP and all the other people telling us we've committed war crimes in Iran. Let me ask you, what war crimes has the regime committed? Killing 30,000, 40,000 citizens? Has the UN said anything about that? Welcome, people. Kevin Jackson's here listening to the Kevin Jackson Show, KJRadio.com, 844-551-8255. I have hesitated commenting on this girl. I'll be honest with you. Remember when Sweeney did the blue jean commercial and she said, and it was just good jeans? And I saw her and I went, that is not like the most beautiful model, but she's got a nice little body on her, right? She's not gorgeous by any means. At best, Sydney Sweeney is cute. And I'll be honest with you. When I went to college, Sydney would be and this is not a slam on her, but she would be in the bottom 60%. I mean, certainly towards the top of it, of the 60% of the girls that at SMU. We had some showstoppers at SMU. Now, I'll give Sydney credit because I tell my kids, you want to date a girl that is somewhat nondescript, but, you know, who maybe has a smoking hot body. You don't want a girl that's caught up in her looks and she's got the lips and, you know, that whole thing. She wants to get her butt done and her breast done. You want her to be kind of a natural beauty. Now, I call Sydney a natural cutie. I don't think she's beautiful. But talk about getting some press. Congratulations, Sydney. This is not, you know, I mean, and I don't want to use her as like some example of beauty, but Kim Kardashian, you know, she exudes this sort of beauty and elegance. Now, of course, we know it's all fake. It's bought. But still, you look at Kim Kardashian in the right light, you're like, well, okay there. I get it, right? And, you know, and of course, as I said, she's doing all the things to make herself look like she is. And congratulations to her, whatever works. If you want to make a sex video and that's your claim to fame, you do you. I just prefer not to do that. Though I could, because I am that handsome. But anyway, I don't think Melissa would go for it. Well, I could ask. Since you brought it up, I'm just kidding. Anyway, Sydney is like the left is losing their minds over this sort of nondescript white girl with a okay body. She does not have the cutest face. She does not have the best body, but Sydney put it together. And let's face it, you can take the raw canvas and take a Sydney and make her look good. And let me tell you, when they put makeup on that girl, she could be on the cover of O. That's all I can say, Oprah. Okay. So she's got this thing where she's, I guess it's an NFL ad and she's got a football that covers her breast, you know, and it's very sexy. And I don't know who Sydney's publicist is, but I think Sydney's publicist could make me look like, you know, some model getting ready to do fashion show in New York. They make this girl look 10 times better than she looks. Which she's fine. They showed a picture of her somebody tried to like dox her and say, here's Sydney without makeup. And I was like, she's a cute girl. You're not going to, you know, screech the brakes when you see her, but you'll go like, that's a cute girl, you know? And if she's on a boat and, you know, she's in her little bikini, you know, with her no makeup and all that, you're going to go, hey, a nice little body on her, you know, something like that. You're going to make that kind of a comment, but you're never going to be like, whoa, Sydney, until they make her up. And anyway, the jeans commercial, now all this, Sydney's getting crazy exposure. I saw her in a film. I didn't even know that was the Hoopla, the girl with all the hoopla. I was like, yeah, she's a cute girl. And then that's Sydney Sweeney. I was like, what? That's it? That's, you know? But anyway, yeah, the left are losing their minds over her. And if only she'd killed three kids, then they'd love her, I guess, huh? I mean, come on. A girl is using her sexuality. How dare she use her sexuality? She's, you know, what they say, she's objectifying women like 5 million other leftist women. What do you think? Sydney's got some monopoly on it? That's all leftist women do is use their bodies to do stuff. Unlike conservative women, Sydney, I don't know. I'm going to bet you Sydney's going to end up marrying a phenomenal dude, conservative guy. He'll be a hunk and she'll run off and have a bunch of little kids and that'll be the end of it. It's like, she reminds me of Christy Swanson. You remember Christy Swanson? I thought Christy Swanson was, I mean, I still did. I mean, my era, she was hot. But Christy is conservative. She came out and made some political statements. Now she's gone into the woodwork and I'm sure she's living her life. Good for her. Shout out to Sydney. Shout out to Christy and all the other women like that. Short break. We'll be back. Most of you know my story. I grew up poor, lost my mom before I turned 5. My father was in San Quentin prison most of my life. I faced odds that could have broken some people, but I learned how to overcome tragedy because of America. I feel compelled to help create a generation of young people who know how to overcome hardship and who express true love for this country. I also want to strengthen every American who feels forgotten or abandoned. But this is not about me. It's about you, because you're the heart of the show. Your stories, your resilience, your quiet patriotism. My role is to bring honest takes on politics and culture to spark hope and real conversations. 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
0: I'm titling this hour, Return to Normalcy. I don't know why in particular, but that's just kind of what I feel like. There is a return to normalcy that's happening. That's the mood hit me. That's what I named it. Deal with it, okay? Okay? Told you guys my book is coming out. My fourth book. This is, without question, the best book I've ever written. It's amazing. I'm going through, I'm editing it. And I'm, you know, oh my gosh. I'm reading my words. I told my son, I brought my son in. I said, hey, yeah, because it's written, it's grow the F up. So I got my son in here. I said, look, I want you to read the prologue. And he read it and he's like, that's a long prologue, Dad. I said, I get it. He goes, normally they're shorter. I said, well, sometimes. Anyway, he read it. And I said, what do you think? He goes, it's really good. And it's funny because I'm going to have him read the whole book. It's grow the F up. And a lot of it has to do with me growing up, him growing up, his brothers, all that. How, you know, what do you got to do to go to adulthood and what's stopping it? We can't be adults in how we approach religion, how we approach accountability, how we approach race issues, feminist issues, et cetera, boys and girls growing up, et cetera. It is so thorough and so good. I swear to you. If you get this book, you are going to tell me, Kevin, it is a masterpiece. It really is. It's a good book. Anyway, I want to get back to the Return to Normalcy. I want to give a shout out to the Cardinals cornerback. His name is, I don't know how to really say his name, but it's like Kai Trey Clark or something like that. He got fined almost $7,000 by the woke NFL because he put, you know, the eyeliner they put on the below their face where, you know, it stops the glare. His read, glory be to God. And the NFL fined him $6,651. And he doesn't need my money. We don't need to do a GoFundMe for an NFL, playing athlete. I mean, he's making money. But I'm going to tell you, my immediate response was somebody ought to pay that for him. He shouldn't have to pay that. Now, he can. He knew what he was getting into. Good for him. Glory be to God. See, that's a return to normalcy. That's a guy saying, I don't care. I'm not doing your woke crap. It reminds me of the people that said, I'm not wearing some rainbow flag, whatever transsexual nonsense because, we're going to appear to be woke. I applaud the kids that say, I'm not playing. The women that say, I'm not playing with a transsexual. The people that say, I'm not going to, go sit around and do, my team and be a part of this whole LGBTQ plus nonsense agenda. I'm not going to do it. Return to normalcy. See, I like that. People growing a pair saying, no, not for me. Because it's so easy to go along to get, it's not that big of a deal. And a lot of people do it, even conservatives. And I use my finger quotes and I talk about those conservatives. Because if you're a conservative, stand up for principle. It's unequivocal. In my book, did I mention that? I talk about this. Part of growing up is accepting responsibility for the way you feel. It's liberating. That's all I can tell you. And in writing this book, and you can read the prologue. I'm going to publish the prologue because I want people to read it and the epilogue. When you read these and you understand why I wrote it based on my coming of age in the sense of having to come to hard decisions about your life. Getting fired from Fox, losing my mother and my father, and it isn't a revamp of my first book, The Big Black Lie, even though, by the way, that is a masterpiece as well. It's more of the lessons from that apply to grow up. Holy cow, people, whether you're black, I would say to black folks, grow up. What are you a victim of? You know what the black folks are a victim of? Victim of themselves. White folks, you're becoming it. You're becoming a victim of yourselves. Grow up. Face it. Ed Sheeran. Oh, we got to talk about Ed Sheeran. Ed Sheeran, there was a lot of heat because he had a guy named Macklemore. His name is Macklemore, but I call him Macklemore. And he's a white guy and I don't understand what his music is about, but he's supposedly very popular. He's opening for Ed Sheeran, but he's an anti-Semite, pro-Palestinian, which, by the way, that movement is dying on the vine. Doesn't have enough money to support it. But Macklemore makes these statements about anti-Israel, pro-Palestine, whatever before. Ed Sheeran doesn't care. He's an opening act, supposed to be musical. Now, if I were Ed, I'd say, look, no political stuff. Go sing your songs and shut the hell up and get out of here. But Macklemore didn't. So he was going to play at Kraft Stadium and Bill, the guy that owns the New England Patriots, Kraft said, no, I don't want him. So Sheeran said, it wasn't me. He goes, they wouldn't let him come in. So he was my opening act. He ain't coming in. Well, guess what? Sheeran's band was mad that he didn't stand up for Macklemore. So they decided to walk out. And Ed Sheeran said, you know what? You don't get it. Musicians are a dime a dozen, fellas. And oh, by the way, the real musician is right here in these windpipes. And he decided he would do a concert by himself. I guess you could call it acoustic or whatever. But here it is, a little bit of that.
12: Everything you hear tonight is completely live. There is no backing track at all. It's recorded on the spot, controlled on the spot, and then deleted, and it will not be the same at the next gig. The way that it works, you press record like that, and then you press play, and it plays back, and then you can loop on top of it, like this. I'm going to do a lot of that.

0: Talented dude. Very talented young man. By the way, they said after more than 10,000 leftists asked for refunds of their tickets to his show, Sheeran did something that nobody expected. He bought these tickets himself, donated them to VetTix, which is a free service that gives concert tickets to low-income veterans. He says, if the people don't want to come, that's their right. He says, I don't think it's fair to let those seats go empty. So he flipped the script. See, that's what I'm talking about, people. That's when you know you got somebody genuine, somebody who cares. This man loves his music. He wants to perform. That's all he's about. Ed Sheeran was given an uncomfortable situation, and he responded like a champ.
1: He's putting an end to identity politics.
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3: With SRN News, I'm Bob Agnew in Washington. Big storm set to pound parts of the Northeast today. The early season nor'easter has a lot of emergency officials on their toes right now, as it could bring winds of about 60 miles an hour. And the storm has been gaining strength, expected to pummel a region stretching all the way from New Jersey through Massachusetts. The U.S. Supreme Court is again ruling Missouri cannot use a Republican-backed congressional map in the midterms. Justice has ordered the state to use its 2022 map that reverses a federal appeals court ruling that would have allowed boundaries adopted by the Republican-led legislature last year to take effect this year. Ukraine's President Zelensky says President Trump has approved Ukraine to build Patriot missiles. Zelensky posted on X with the news just days after he met with President Trump at the United Nations this week. He said Trump made a final decision that Ukraine could receive licenses to produce those missiles. This is SRN News.
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16: Tonight will be clear with a low of 68. Tomorrow is expected to bring plenty of sunshine, low humidity, and a high of 85. Tomorrow night will be clear to partly cloudy with a low of 68. On Sunday, anticipate partly sunny skies and delightful weather with a high of 86. Sunday night will be mainly clear with a low of 72. That's your AccuWeather forecast. I'm meteorologist Jason Caterina for AM 860, The Answer.
1: He's putting an end to identity politics.
17: Telling it like it is.
18: I thought the truth was potent, but it's nothing compared to this.
1: He's Kevin Jackson.
19: Yeah. They tell us he's black.
20: Negro, that's all you had to say.
0: There's too much news. There really is. I don't even know where to start. The House bill that passed it said that the states have to give their data now, if it's in SNAP programs and all that. Or do we start where Scott Turner talking about L.A. fraud and the homeless situation? We've got Cash Patel was on the hot seat, you know, and we responded very well. Oh, you know what? Let's do this, because you need a PSA from Kamala Harris, because you might be feeling low. Let's give you this.
21: Today is today. And yesterday was today yesterday. Tomorrow will be today tomorrow. So live today. So the future today will be as the past today, as it is tomorrow.
0: I don't know about you, but I feel better. Woo! I feel rejuvenated. Because today is tomorrow's yesterday, which is the future tomorrow. Anyway, I feel good. Welcome back, everybody. Kevin Jackson's who you're listening to, the Kevin Jackson Show. I'm serious. I don't even know where to start. My producer's looking at me. We've got, 18 pieces of news? Okay, we'll start with this. The U.S. House, they passed this bill that forces the states, including Minnesota and California, to turn over their data. Here's the actual vote of how that occurred.
22: On this vote, the ayes are 217, the noes are 207. The bill is passed without objection. A motion to reconsider is laid on the table.
0: So, 207 Democrats didn't want to pass a bill that required states to hand over any and all information demanded by the Attorney General to investigate fraud in federal programs. Medicaid, SNAP, TANF, unemployment insurance, COVID funding, you know, stuff, broadband grants, disaster assistance, and more. All of them are included. If you're getting money from the federal government on those programs, I don't want to get all logical here, but don't you think that if the Fed is saying, okay, we're going to send this money back to do these programs, we should be able to know about them? Now, given the spirit of what we've been seeing around the country, I don't know if you've been following these fraud cases, but I think this is long overdue. You talk to me about, Kevin, we're going to pay more for gas because of the Iranian war, which, by the way, I told you guys it'll be over soon. President Trump said, here's what he said, the war may not end until after the midterms. You know why he said that? Because he wanted Democrats to go, see, the war, and he wanted them building their strategy around the war not ending after the midterms. And then what's he going to do? He's going to end it before the midterms. I don't want to say I told you so, but watch what happens. Actually, if you follow Polymarket and you bet with me, come on now. Share the wealth. Let me go back to this. So we got all these federal programs that are crooked. Let's play this one. This is the L.A. They call it the LASA program, L.A. Homeless, whatever, S.A., Homeless Services Agency or whatever. But they've done nothing. They've not anyway put a dent in homelessness. And here's what Scott Turner, the HUD director, has to say about this absolutely crooked program. And then I'll give you some information about it.
2: And make no mistake, HUD and the Trump administration will not tolerate the theft and the abuse of taxpayer dollars in our country. These fraudsters received over $130 million. More than $75 million of those were funneled through the Los Angeles Homeless Services Authority, also known as LASA. That is nearly the same amount LASA received from HUD every year until the Trump administration put an end to the California corruption. LASA has continually funded a homeless industrial complex on the backs of American taxpayers while fraud has continually run rampant. No wonder their track record at LASA is a failing record. While homelessness funding tripled in L.A. over the past decade, homelessness has doubled. And when you dig deeper, we found out why. LASA, the largest recipient of homeless funding in the nation, is riddled with fraud, waste, and abuse. And those days of blank checks are indeed over.
0: Yet another L.A. program riddled with fraud, waste, and abuse. I know, it probably comes as a real shock to you, right? Spencer Pratt, do you remember him? The guy that got railroaded. The guy who probably should be the mayor of L.A., but he got railroaded. Well, here's what Spencer tweeted. Karen Bass suddenly stepped down from LASA a few days ago because Scott Turner revealed what you just heard. So she's resigned from the board. Interesting, huh? The LA mayor suddenly goes, you know what? I don't want to be associated with this criminal enterprise. I don't know if you've seen Nick Shirley. He's now gone out to the train to nowhere. I've seen his video. I didn't even bother to, you know, look at it as a story because we all know the case. They've spent billions of dollars and they built a mile of track. What else have we learned? Oh, that's right. We've learned that the Armenians have set up hospice centers that nobody's dying in. Nobody's going to. 200 of them in a 2 or 3 block radius. I mean, that's a lot of dying people. You would think there'd be a funeral home or something right next to it or a cemetery. No, nothing, because these things are fictitious. They don't even exist. We're watching these people rip us off left and right, and the Democrats are complicit. The leadership is living large. They are buying mansions. They are buying boats. They are traveling to outrageous places where to stay is $4,000, $5,000, $10,000 a night. They are eating meals that we would never be able to afford unless it was a bucket list thing, or you were dying and you decided, oh, it doesn't matter, I'm gonna spend it all. I ain't giving it to the kids, whatever. I mean, it is so corrupt. We think about the trillions of dollars in debt we are. I'm telling you, if we cleaned up leftist grift and theft, we'd be making a dent in this budget because we wouldn't need half the federal or state budgets. Not half. These people are professional ripoff artists. And what's funny is they accuse us of being that. We're going to have to take a short break here in a bit, but we come back. I'm telling you, there's I'm going to call them intellectuals, the intelligentsia. They think they're really smart, but they're not. They're actually very dumb. And these people can't stand Donald Trump or MAGA. And I want to introduce you to one of them. He's a Columbia professor. His name is Jeff Sachs. And he reminds me, he's the opposite of this Yale professor who said, you know what? We may not be as smart as we think we are. We've lived inside of this academic echo chamber. And when you get out into the real world, you start to see all these other ideas. I mean, think of it this way. You're a kid growing up in, you know, little town America, population less than 10,000. And you're the track athlete, the football, you know, quarterback, the star, you know, your daughter wins the dance championship or the singing championship. And then you go to the big city and you find out you ain't Jack. Anyway, here's what this Columbia professor says, and it's revealing what his thoughts are.
14: I think we should understand we have a cabinet of 35 people. Not one of them is trained in technical skills. Not one. There's one bachelor's degree, one bachelor's degree in electrical engineering. No other training at all on technical issues, and not one single research PhD degree in the cabinet, as opposed to China, where it's half the cabinet basically is science and technology and research PhDs. In other words, we're led by grifters and fools. Sorry, straight out. And they're incompetent and they're arrogant and they don't even know how to ask a question.
0: See, it's all about degrees for the left. By the way, in my book, I talk about this extensively. In a way, I'm telling you, it is so worth it. I'm not teasing this book to get you like, oh, Kevin, Kevin. I'm telling you, this book covers this subject in a way it is absolutely brilliant. I have to give myself credit. See, this guy, he measures. There's no PhDs. There's no double E's. Oh, hey, who is Elon Musk? Does he have PhDs? I don't know if he's a double E, but here's what I do know. He has the ear of the president, and he's one of the brightest guys in the world. This guy acts like if you don't have people in your cabinet that have these credentials, well, how good could you possibly be? He doesn't understand. President Trump goes, oh, you got a concept? I tell you what, let's go get a think tank. Let's go get some people that know. The president knows who to go get for whatever he needs. And you know what the real measure of it is? It isn't the titles. It isn't all the other stuff. It's the success or failure. And in his case, the success.
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4: You know, Ronald Reagan believed self-government required something that government could never replace, responsibility in the hands of the people. In his 1981 inaugural address, Reagan warned against the idea that America had become too complicated to be governed by its citizens. Reagan asked, "If no one among us is capable of governing himself, then who among us has the capacity to govern someone else?" For Reagan, limited government was not about having no government. It was about remembering where responsibility begins, with individuals, families, communities, and the people themselves. Because when government assumes every responsibility, citizens gradually surrender their own. Self-government asks more of us than dependence ever will. And freedom requires a people willing to govern themselves before asking government to do it for them.
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0: My mother died before I was five. At the time, my father was in San Quentin for armed robbery. I mention these things because modern America has developed a fetish for origin stories. We treat childhood trauma the way old European families treated royal bloodlines. Produce the proper wound and suddenly people are expected to address you by title. His Royal Highness, Duke of Abandonment. Lady Unresolved, Trauma of the House of TikTok. Baron Von, somebody owes me something. By today's standard, I was born into a franchise opportunity. Dead mother, imprisoned father, poor black child. I had the complete social justice starter kit before kindergarten. If victimhood had existed then as the professional sport it is now, I could have gone pro before learning cursive. But my grandparents ruined everything. They raised my older brother and me with the outdated and now possibly unconstitutional idea, whatever happened to you, your life remains your responsibility. They did not deny hardship. They simply refused to worship it. Hardship entered their house like a muddy dog. They acknowledged it, dealt with it, and made sure it didn't climb onto the furniture. Nobody had rearranged the household around my feelings. My grandparents loved me far too much for that. They expected me to think, work, behave, and become something. They offered compassion without converting it into an alibi. That distinction may have saved my life. It certainly destroyed my chances of becoming a celebrated activist. Imagine what I could have accomplished if somebody had explained to me that my circumstances exempted me from expectations. I might have earned six figures lecturing successful people about privilege. I could have written grant proposals explaining why punctuality is a colonial construct. Perhaps some university would have appointed me dean of things that happened before I was born. Instead, my grandparents made me grow up. That is just part of the prologue of my new book. Yeah, you're welcome. Ah. Oh, boy. I love this book. I ain't gonna lie to you, man. This is my pièce de résistance. This is everything that I am able to do. This makes me speak in French, you know. Woo! Love it. Hey, we were talking about grift and graft and all that. Minneapolis, Minnesota is a petri dish of this stuff. California, I mean, you know, they're like Minnesota, like hold my brewski, right? Minnesota now plans to close up to 16 public schools across Minneapolis, rather, across the city because the massive budget constraints, you know, that if they've had money that they don't know where it's gone, right? And meanwhile, Somalis are buying $150,000, $200,000 cars and multi-million-dollar homes and sailboats. Not to sail back to Somali. No, to sail along the coast and essentially moon the rest of Minnesota there, one of the Great Lakes. I don't know where they go sailing, but you know what I'm talking about. Welcome back, people. Kevin Jackson's Who You're Listening To. Yeah, my book is, the working title is Grow the Flunk Up. And we're debating, do we want to keep the F word in there? Because, you know, it makes it tough to get media and all that. But I'm as God is my witness, this book is a must read for every freaking conservative. And I'm going to get it in the hands of the president. I says, ooh, yes, sir. Gonna do it. Senator Peter Welch of Vermont blocked the vote to defund the Taliban. He objected to the bill to stop $40 million weekly cash shipments to the Taliban. Now, his personal wealth grew by 4,000% since he became a senator. And it's funny, when he was questioning Cash Patel, Cash Patel said, oh, by the way,

0: will show them to you. But the fact remains that I am the most present, hardest working FBI director. And this sheet shows it. When you reduce the murder rate 20 points in this country, that is making America safer than it's ever been before. When 20% less kids are dying from drug overdoses because you seized enough fentanyl to kill 250,000 Americans, that is making America safer than it's ever been before. When you arrest and capture the top 10 most wanted fugitives in 18 months, all of them, that is making America more safer than before. When you capture six of the most wanted fraudsters in the world who fleeced Americans of $2 billion on four separate continents, that's making America the most safe it's ever been. When you find 11,000 child victims and locate them, that's making America the most safe it's ever been. And when you arrest 54,000 violent felons, the FBI alone, a 90% increase in just 18 months, that's making America safe, more safe than it's ever been before.
1: Ain't done nothing. Oh, man, I like Cash. I've met Cash a few times, and it's funny. He's got a charity, and when I was with him last time, I said, Cash, let's, because we do similar things. I'm like, let's get our charities together. He's like, yeah, Kevin, we'll do. And we have, and he's busy. Man's busy. Now, he's goofing off, as his record shows, right? I don't know all the different things that he's doing there. He captured, 100% of the top 10 fugitives and 60% of the top 10 fraudsters? What's he doing? Man, come on, Cash. Get off your butt. And it's funny because it's partisan. The left just say, look, Cash Patel is coming. He's part of Trump's administration. We must attack him. You can't find anything good about it. Now, that's his record. Cash, where did you go to school? Did you get your degree at Harvard or Yale? No, I graduated from the University of Mississippi. Well, how dare you come in here with those credentials? <You know? laughs> But, you know, I rescued 11,000 children. I took 67,000 heinous criminals off the street. I stopped, you know, reduced crime by 20%. What does that have to do with your degree, sir? You know? It's so funny because it's so obvious. And here's the deal. We know it. The Democrats, they still want to play the game. Cory Booker, you're an embarrassment. Really, Cory? Cory, you're the embarrassment. You're the embarrassment. You can project. You can act as if, oh, it's a Trump administration people. I just played this clip of Professor Jeff Sachs of Columbia University. These people don't have any degrees. How can we trust them? Holy mother of Dr. Fauci. What are we supposed to be? Who are they listening to? We're the experts. Sell. Get back in there and sell. You know? I don't know. Maybe I'm just too smart. I mean, I'm not bragging about it. I do have a big, beautiful brain. And Mexico didn't pay for it. God gave me a big, beautiful brain. And I'm listening to these people, and I'm going, you really don't think that you're going to sell us on this idea, do you? Now, people are going, Kevin, everybody's not as smart as you. I agree. We agree. Didn't you say it? I didn't say it. You said it. But trust and believe, people. You don't need degrees to figure out that the Democrats are trying to make sure that, no, you only qualify if you have degrees. Your voice doesn't count unless you can come over the top. This is why I do this periodically on the show. I would invite Professor Jeff Sachs to come on and explain his position against me. Now, I have an electrical engineering degree, and he did count us, so I can't be that mad at him. Trumpet only has one degree with electrical engineering degree. I don't. Since when has a cabinet been measured by degrees? Seriously. Now, I know there are a lot of fake paper, you know, heavy paper people like, oh, we went to Harvard and Yale and Columbia and whatever else. But I'm just saying, when have they been measured by that? And oh, just for the record, Professor Sachs, look at the outcome of these people that don't have degrees. Do you know what he's advocating for and he doesn't really know? Don't hire people with Ivy League degrees or PhDs. That's what he's really telling you. And it's hurtful to him. He's butthurt because he wants more respect out of the degree. He earned it. Yeah, I mean, Richie really didn't. He earned it by kowtowing and sucking up to that academic environment. And he wants somebody to recognize all that he did.
2: He's putting an end to identity politics.
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1: With SRN News, I'm Bob Agnew in Washington. New move against Iran's financial network is being welcomed as a big step toward holding the terror financing regime accountable.
2: The United Arab Emirates says it has sanctioned local branches of Iran's bank, Meli, accusing them of violating laws against money laundering, terrorism financing, and weapons proliferation. The order blocks financial transactions between the branches and Iran, including trade finance and fund transfers. Critics say the UAE should go further and stop Iran from rerouting money through third countries. Bernie Bennett reporting.
1: Also at SRNnews.com, a new study shows the expansion of Medicaid is being linked to better outcomes for older adults, cancer patients, living in low-income areas.
3: The expansion started under the Affordable Care Act more than a decade ago. Researchers at the American Cancer Society are finding the expansion has resulted in earlier cancer diagnoses. They analyzed national cancer database information for nearly 1.5 million people age 65 and older in low-income communities who were diagnosed with cancer between 2010 and 2021. I'm Tammy Trujillo.
1: It is a time of year for asthma flare-ups with the transition from summer into fall. Dr. Megan Conroy at The Ohio State University Wexner Medical Center says changes in temperature, humidity, and pollens will really impact airway inflammation, and that is the big driver for asthma cases.
4: We also see increase in circulation of respiratory viruses, so the common cold virus and others that start to circulate in the fall. These are the most common causes of asthma flares. We also see increase in pollens like ragweed.
1: A powerful storm is gaining strength as it threatens the Northeast today. The early season nor'easter set to pummel the region over the weekend with gusty winds and driving rainstorm conditions beginning today along the coast from New Jersey to Massachusetts, with a lot of rain predicted in southern New England, especially near Cape Cod. Wind gusts of up to 60 miles an hour. 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Pro-life advocates are looking ahead to the midterm elections.
5: According to an analysis by LifeNews.com, the races in 10 states are likely to determine whether Republicans retain their slim majority in the Senate and their ability to promote life and block Democratic abortion legislation. The composition of the Senate may turn on the outcome of the vote in Alaska, Iowa, Kansas, Maine, Michigan, Minnesota, Nebraska, New Hampshire, Ohio, and Texas. Pro-life voters are being urged to turn out. Michael Harrington reporting.
1: Jewish heirs of Holocaust victims have filed lawsuits in California to reclaim Nazi-looted paintings from museums in Los Angeles and Portland. These are the first cases since new laws in California and Congress strengthened claims to art taken during World War II. One lawsuit targets the Norton Simon Museum for two paintings by Lucas Cranach the Elder. Another seeks return of some watercolors painted by a Holocaust survivor. This is SRN News. For most of Wednesday's Senate Judiciary Committee hearing on protecting women's sports with the rise of transgenderism, not a single Democrat leader was in attendance. Tennessee Republican Senator Marsha Blackburn says America should honor the overlooked athletes.
6: I fully believe we should take October 10th, 1010, which Roman numerals XX, and we should celebrate all 3 million of our high school and college female athletes.
1: Matt Sharp is the senior counsel for Alliance Defending Freedom.
7: 27 states have passed laws to protect fairness and safety for women and girls, laws that ADF helped to draft. Countless female athletes like those today have spoken out even when it costs them dearly.
1: Senator Marsha Blackburn of Tennessee and several former and current female athletes affected by the rise of transgenderism took part in a press conference. More of these stories can be found at SRNnews.com.
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12: For nearly 3,000 years, Homer's The Iliad has shaped the Western imagination. As one of the foundational works of Western literature, it explores permanent questions about honor, courage, leadership, friendship, justice, and what it means to live a noble life. In one of the epic's defining moments, Achilles returns to battle after the death of his beloved friend Patroclus, setting aside his wounded pride to confront the responsibilities that come with greatness. His decision reveals one of the central themes of the Iliad, that true greatness requires more than strength. It demands character, sacrifice, and the pursuit of what is right. 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
15: Tonight will be clear with a low of 68. Tomorrow expect plenty of sunshine with pleasant conditions and low humidity, reaching a high of 85. Tomorrow night will be clear to partly cloudy with a low of 68. Moving into Sunday, it will be partly sunny and delightful with a high of 86. Sunday night will be mainly clear with a low of 72. Then on Monday, anticipate nice weather with sunshine and a few clouds and a high of 87. That's your AccuWeather forecast. I'm meteorologist Jason Caterina for AM 860, The Answer.
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17: I'll say what I want to say, and if the consequence of that is losing money, so be it.
18: My therapist says I have a preoccupation with vengeance. We'll see about that.
19: I really do hope it's somebody we want to see. But you know what? Son of a gun. Say hello to my little friend.
20: I don't think Democrats want to find criminals. In fact, I know they don't. And the reason is simple. They are criminals. To their rotten core. I really do get up in the morning sometimes going, can we find a way back with these people? Now, I've already explained it in the first hour that you can't. It is not in their nature. It is not in their DNA to be forthright, righteous people. It's just not. They don't have it. It's been bred out of them. Too many leftists have been allowed to, you know, to be in these cocoons of ignorance, whether it's in academia or in the woke culture of corporate America or whatever. They've taken over in that respect. And there's a group of them. They don't understand us. And I know you're looking at it going, Kevin, we make so much sense. Everything we say, we're on the 80-20. I've said it on this program, but the only difference between me and you, besides the many differences between me and you, is that I understand the mind of a Democrat, that they are irredeemable. When you say to them, Kevin, why do they mock us for believing in God? Because they think they are God. Why do you have to apologize for a sin when you're God? You create the sin is the sin. So what? Grin and bear it, as Pelosi would say, embrace the suck. So what? Somebody took advantage of you, stole your money, use it for something you didn't want it to. It went to a good thing, right? It went to a Democrat. It went to their yacht, their party. It went to their couture. It went to their event. What are you complaining about? Oh, you didn't get in? You didn't get invited? So what? You're not of the elite. You should be happy to pay for me to go do the things that I do, because why? Well, I represent you. Oh, I know I don't represent you in the way you want, that I am a more glamorous version of you, but that's the thing. Isn't that what you paid for, Kevin, to make me the glamorous version of you? So that you can admire all my beautiful clothes and my yachts and my vacations and vacation homes and the places that I stay and all the pictures. Just live vicariously through my Instagram or my Facebook pages. That should make you happy, right? Well, of course it should. Welcome, people. Kevin Jackson, to you're listening to The Kevin Jackson Show. And I know, look, there are a lot of Democrats, former Democrats, recovering Democrats, whatever. And they're like, Kevin Jackson, you got me, man. You got me. And I'm mad at you, Kevin, because you got me. You figured me out. Yes, Kevin, I was. Well, if you are still a Democrat, I am that stupid. I'm sorry, man. I don't know what to do, Kev. Help me, man. Help me. And then there are those who are reformed. Kevin, okay, I admit it. I used to be that stupid, and I kind of still am at times. Okay, look, I get it. There's help. There's help for you, too. Salvation lies within these voices, this voice, this group. It's not just me. There's a bunch of us here. And then there's those that go, well, you know, I can sympathize with the Democrats, but Kevin, I do. I know I'm stupid at times, and I mean, okay, I get it. I get it. I got something for you. See, there's a curriculum at the Black Sphere University, Kevin Jackson University, that's for everybody. Oh boy, you're going to love our new merch. I swear you're going to love the new merch. You're going to love it so much. Let me make you a bet. I'm going to bet you buy it. I am. When I tell you where to go look at it, because it's, some of it's up, but it's not for sale. I don't want anybody making purchases. You're going to want it. Those of you in the Backstage Club, it's being redesigned. I promise you it's coming back. Those of you who have access, you're going to go in there. It's going to be stuff only for you that I'm doing. You should see the new website that's coming up. It's gorgeous. Gorgeous. So we got all these things brewing, man. All of it. Ready to go. And you're going to love it because you know what? I told my team, it is make or break. We got the next 2 years to make this thing happen. And there are some of you out there. You've been so generous. You've been so helpful. We appreciate you beyond belief. We're still going to count on you. We are. But let me go back to what I was talking about. Irredeemable Democrats. Now, before I get into Minnesota, I want to remind you what Democrats said of Tim Walz, one of the worst representatives of a man you could have.
0: Midwestern dad, like super clean cut vibe.
21: Everybody likes
0: right?
21: Tim Walz.
0: So plain spoken and relatable.
22: As moderate and independent as it comes.
23: Pretty moderate Democrat.
24: I always knew him as a moderate. One of the most moderate.
25: Very moderate record.
26: A new moderate.
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28: Far from progressive.
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31: Tim Walz beats America. You know,
32: talks like a regular person.
33: Tim Walz is the opposite of weird.
34: Walz is basically younger Joe Biden.
35: Regular old Joe out there.
36: Populist approach to fear on the Republican side and the happy populism. And the happy populism that Tim Walz is on the ticket on the Democratic side.
37: Walz is a kind of happy warrior.
38: Happy warriors.
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41: A happy warrior. Folksy back.
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43: There is a new happy warrior.
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47: Wicked sense of humor. Look how happy the pig looks. This is good.
48: And J.D. Vance is weird, extreme, and angry.
49: Utter humorlessness. The humorlessness and pompousness.
50: It's hard to believe that J.D. Vance could be any more extreme.
51: It's like a freak show of bros.
52: They had J.D. Vance, dark and ugly beneath the dignity of most politicians.
53: 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Vance.
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59: 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Vance. This guy is really weird, y'all.
60: Everybody in America knows a J.D. Vance, but we stay away from him because he's weird.
61: Anger, chaos.
62: Hangdog, ex-husband.
63: He was able to reach all the way down to a J.D. Vance.
64: Hope.
0: optimism, joy.
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2: 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There's some folksy charm.
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6: And I'm going
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10: Ice fishes. He's a hunter. He does butter carving. You know, he is a rural person.
11: Most of you know my story. I grew up poor, lost my mom before I turned 5. My father was in San Quentin prison most of my life. 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I also want to strengthen every American who feels forgotten or abandoned. But this is not about me. It's about you, because you're the heart of the show. 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
26: How about that Tim Walz mashup? I mean, you got to ask yourself. I mean, when you hear those, you know that somebody's given the talking points. And I'm curious, where does that get done? Aren't you a little bit? I mean, that's not bot traffic coming out of Thailand or Russia. That's somebody here in America getting together and saying, okay, here are the talking points for media. And then it goes all over. Folks, it goes to ABC, NBC, CBS, CNN, MSNOW, all of it. The Daily Coast, Mediaite, all of them, the pundits, everybody gets it. We have nothing that organized. I can honestly tell you as God is my witness. I have never received talking points from anybody. Nobody said, Kevin, listen, the conservatives are all getting together and we're going to like this guy, Donald Trump. And no matter what he does, we're going to say, yes, he's our guy. I've never, good, bad, or indifferent. I'm just saying, but the Democrats, how many of those mashups can I play? You want to hear the old Hunter Biden? Hunter, he's a great guy. Hunter, Joe Biden, no, he's fit as a fiddle. Joe Biden's never taken any money. It's only allegations. They've never said it. They've never proven anything. I mean, if I have 500, I have 5 million. I got a bunch of them. It's a cabal. Anyway, I just wanted to play that because that's what they were saying about Tim Walz. Oh, he's an everyday. He's a total moderate. He's a moderate. The guy's a moderate. He's everyday. He'll change your tire. He'll fix your plumbing. Oh, Tim, he's just your ordinary man. I mean, not on either side of the aisle, just middle of the road, man. Oh, I tell you what, he makes life so much fun. Everybody needs a Tim. Get yourself a Tim Walz. Thanks for being here, folks. Kevin Jackson is who you're listening to. Hey, speaking of a Walz, remember his boss was a black woman, half black, and she got her Secret Service protection taken away. Here's the story on that. Oh, wait, before we do that, let's make sure, because I want to talk about this. There was a guy that got caught in Minnesota, it was the Minnesota folks voted not to track IP addresses for funding that they were, you know, that was illicit leaving the country. And they did it for like 2 weeks. It's my understanding. We were tracking IP addresses that were going overseas that were associated with this public program. And when they noticed this troubling activity, the state of Minnesota said, hey, stop tracking. Now, I don't know if it's true. You can check it out for yourself. But if it's accurate, I want the testimony. I want the dates, the agency's explanation, the records, all of it. And I want to know what an IP address would prove about where the money itself went. Now, I get it. A computer's location. Look, I'm a technologist myself. But I'm telling you, and by the way, I just saw a story while we're on the subject of these clowns, Tim Walz, and in this case, the senator from Minnesota, Amy Klobuchar. I heard that they've now connected Amy Klobuchar to some of this actual fraud. Now, here's what else is interesting, and we'll probably cover all this another time, but James O'Keefe is on record with an FBI agent on the case saying nothing's going to happen. It'll get slow walked, and he's kind of bragging about it. He's not saying, you know, this is terrible. They won't let me do my job. He's saying, nah, you know, nothing's going to happen. I mean, you know, it's just the way it is, the way it works. I just saw a piece of the video, so maybe you want to go to O'Keefe Media and see what that's about. But O'Keefe said, if they don't start prosecuting these people, then I'm gonna prosecute them. I'm gonna tell you. I just saw General Flynn. He sent out something that said, here's what they put out about Epstein or Weinstein or one of them, and it was completely blanked out. He's like, come on, Cash Patel. You can undo this. Now, I mean, when I say blanked out, I'm not talking about they blanked out the name of a person who was, you know, they're trying to protect. The entire document is blanked out. Oh, I know what it was. It was McCabe. It was a McCabe and Strzok and all that. So we don't get to see what they tried to do to President Trump technically what they tried in 2016. And what they ultimately accomplished in 2020, we don't get to see that. How sick is that? Anyway, I do want to play this clip now. This is Kamala Harris, and they took away her Secret Service.
1: President Donald Trump has canceled former Vice President Kamala Harris's Secret Service protection. Federal law says vice presidents receive 6 months of protection after leaving office. And for Harris, that was until July 21st. But former President Joe Biden reportedly signed a directive extending her protection for an additional year. That is what has been now canceled by President Trump. This comes just before she starts her high-profile book tour.
26: She had extra Secret Service protection for a year. Any idea what that costs? I don't know. But come on, seriously, nobody cared about Kamala Harris. She was never given any secrets, nothing. She was never read into anything, even when they were running her as a presidential candidate. But I want to go back to this Minnesota thing, because, you know, I just wanted to drop that in there. Anyway, they stopped collecting data at a particular point, and then somebody said, wait, Democrats shut off the tracking so their friends could steal. And I mean, that I'm just telling you, this is what happened. And they let this money go. And there's no question this was going to Somalia. No question. Now, look, I'm sick of the fraud. And I'm so happy that the Nick Shirley and these people exist, because we would know a fraction of what we know. But let me tell you something. We don't know a fraction of what we don't know. It's still massive. You know, in Charlotte, I mentioned what was going on there, election cheating in Arizona. I mentioned what's going on with the Tucson schools and the Rwandan guy that stole $2 million in that program in Minnesota, many other. How many claims are we going to know about in that, with that, when that finally, you know, finishes up. Government keeps asking us to fund stuff, but they don't want to explain anything. Then they shut off the spigots. They turn on the water. You know, they do whatever they can so that you look over here, look over there, as they steal elections. They steal our money. They steal our souls. And when taxpayers want to know, where's the money? They act like the question's rude. How dare you? It reminds me of the Frasier episode where Frasier loans Roz some money. And then suddenly she buys she sees a new purse and, you know, she's got a new shoes. And Frasier's like, you know, wait a minute. I thought you needed it to pay your bills. Now, I don't remember the details of the show, but, you know, they make Frasier out to be kind of the bad guy because he's questioning where Roz is getting all this new stuff. He's right to question it. When we come back, I will remind you guys. I've told this story before, but I did the same thing.
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2: With SRN News, I'm Bob Agnew in Washington. A powerful storm over the Atlantic getting stronger as it shifts toward the northeast. The early season nor'easter set to pummel the region over the weekend with gusty winds and driving rain. Storm conditions starting today along the coast from New Jersey to Massachusetts, with a lot of rain predicted in southern New England, especially near Cape Cod. Ukraine's President Zelensky says that President Trump approved Ukraine to build Patriot missiles with concrete agreements between Kiev and Washington. Zelensky posted on X with the news days after he met with President Trump at the United Nations this week. A naturally occurring human peptide is showing promise of combating Alzheimer's and other neurodegenerative diseases. Researchers at UC San Diego School of Medicine discovered the small protein fragment called catastatin, or CST. This is SRN.
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27: You know, Ronald Reagan believed self-government required something that government could never replace, responsibility in the hands of the people. In his 1981 inaugural address, Reagan warned against the idea that America had become too complicated to be governed by its citizens. Reagan asked, "If no one among us is capable of governing himself, then who among us has the capacity to govern someone else?" For Reagan, limited government was not about having no government. It was about remembering where responsibility begins, with individuals, families, communities, and the people themselves. Because when government assumes every responsibility, citizens gradually surrender their own. Self-government asks more of us than dependence ever will. And freedom requires a people willing to govern themselves before asking government to do it for them.
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0: Tonight, expect clear skies with a low of 68. Tomorrow will bring plenty of sunshine, creating pleasant conditions with low humidity and a high of 85. Tomorrow night will be clear to partly cloudy with a low of 68. Moving into Sunday, expect partly sunny skies, making it a delightful day with a high of 86. Sunday night will be mainly clear with a low of 72. That's your AccuWeather forecast. I'm meteorologist Jason Caterina for AM 860, The Answer.
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26: So I mentioned, borrowing money. And I've told this story before, but it's worth telling again. Welcome back, everybody. 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The reason why I tell these stories is I want you to understand I'm fallible. I've made mistakes in my past, and I've learned from them. Borrowed money from a buddy of mine, and I didn't pay it back right away. I mean, I was good for it, but that didn't matter. I told him when I'd pay it back, I hadn't. And then I went to dinner. I was like, yeah. He's like, hey, what are you doing? I said, Melissa and I went out to dinner. He goes, oh, I'm glad I was able to buy you dinner. And I was like, what? He goes, I'm glad I was able to buy you dinner. And I was kind of offended. He goes, what are you mad about? You got my money. You haven't paid it back. I bought you dinner. You didn't buy dinner. And I'm going to tell you, it was like, I got swole up. But he was right. And he's one of my best friends. He's like a brother to me. And I was like, you know what, man, you're right. I want to sit here and be mad, but you're right. He goes, look, man, you know, I don't care about the money, but I care about how you treat me in dealing with it. And it was such a good lesson because he was exactly right. Everything that I did not pay him back the money that was extraneous to my life was me using his money. And when it came, I was like, man, he buying my kid shoes. He buying, you know, and then you go, oh, shoot. And so I self-corrected. It's maturity when you self-correct. And I'm glad he said it, even though a lot of people they would have feared saying that to me. He didn't, because we're tight. We're like brothers. When he steps out of line, I say the same thing. Hey, what's up? You know, it's the way we should be able to be with our government. But we're not. Because they think they control us. They think they're the ones in charge. Anyway, I played Kamala Harris at the NAACP. I think we did, didn't we? She's at the NAACP event. Yeah, we did in the first hour. And thank you. And so she was like, you know, where's the choice between us and them? I mean, it better us than them. She's trying to, everybody's like, she's running for, it's a 2028 election. I'm going to tell you something right now. Kamala Harris is not going to be the Democrats' nominee. And don't be surprised if she doesn't even run. Don't be surprised. She's on her book tour right now. That book isn't going to sell worth a dang. She's only going to black events because those are the only places that will have her. Yeah, what's the old saying? Once you go black, you never go back. Well, in this case, ain't nobody wants her. So she's going to be stuck in purgatory, and they're going to do all the internal numbers, and they're going to say, let's keep you elevated. Let's pretend that people give a crap. And I mentioned here that I was shocked that she appeared at an event. At that, it was a DEI event. Maybe it was the same event. I don't think it was, though. This was in Michigan. And El Sayed is there. It was one of the most embarrassing things I've seen. But let's play the clip. This is her answering a question. She's explaining DEI as it pertains to black women.
13: Here's another fact. The attack on DEI is an attack on maternal care. An attack on DEI to recognize diversity, equity, and inclusion is an attack by definition on maternal care, including the need to protect black women in connection with their pregnancy, childbirth, and postpartum care.
26: Where do you start, right? Where do you start? I don't know who books this woman to come speak. And just for the record, El Sayed is sitting there and he's literally, he's not shaking his head, affirmation, nothing. I can only liken it to him sitting there saying to himself, who booked me here? How did I get here? Why am I here with this lunatic? You would think if he had, like, you say something like that, you think he'd look over and go, yeah, you're right, you know, or shake his head, nothing. He's literally looking down and I have to think he's asking himself, you know, did she just say that? Am I going to be I'm being nice here. The guy is smart. Don't think he's stupid. He's not stupid. He's a medical doctor. And he's dissecting what she's saying. And he said, what do you mean this is an attack on maternal care? And just so you're clear, Kamala Harris said, fact, DEI is an attack on maternal care. She said it like she's fact checked it. It's like when Barack Obama said, this is settled science, talking about global climate change. It's settled science. So with no more questions, no more ability to you know, get on the other side of this issue because it's settled science. And here's Kamala Harris, fact, DEI. They hate it. They hate that President Trump moved everything back to meritocracy. Everything. Media. What's he asking the media to do? Do I need to give you the word? Meritocracy. Stop reporting lies. Do your job and do it well. Then I want to say this. Kamala Harris then goes on and she says, DEI is an attack on maternal care. And then she says, by definition. Okay. Who's defining this? I've never seen it written. By definition, diversity, equity, and inclusion is an attack on maternal care. When have you ever heard this? The reason why I bring this up is because I want you to start listening to what people say. She listed as a fact, and then she goes on to tell us by definition who defined it. I don't know who did it. Because it's not only a fact, there is no definition that fits what that lunatic just said. And of course, what does she do? She colorizes it. It's black women. Last time I checked, I thought women were oppressed. Now it's just black women. Oh, that's right. Every time we add another intersectional label, it makes it that much more powerful. Yeah. Well, let me tell you the outcome of these policies. Jason Arday. Because see, imposter syndrome is alive and well with leftists. You know what imposter syndrome is, right? Well, if you don't, let me explain it. Imposter syndrome is when you know you're not qualified for something, but you accept it anyway. Case in point, Barack Obama, not qualified to be president, an imposter. So what does he do now? Everything he has to pretend is, well, you know, look at this Donald Trump with this media thing. You know, he kicked the media out. Now, forget that he did it. He tried to ban Fox, that he sued media people, spied on them. Yeah, but, you know, look at Donald Trump. So the imposter speaks. The imposter has no clout, but he wants to think that he does, and he wants you to believe that he does. Imposter, Joe Biden, imposter president. Knew for a fact he hadn't gotten elected the right way. Knew it, but he faked it. His wife, the fake, the imposter doctor. His son, the imposter businessman. The imposter painter. Kamala Harris, the imposter heir apparent to the imposter presidency. They're all frauds. And you know what they do? They pad their resume because they know for a fact they can't hold a candle to us. Take the dumbest conservative you know, and he's a triple PhD of compared to leftism. Don't even dare compare me. Don't you dare. Don't do it. Anyway, They're liars and skanks and scoundrels. And they get mad. You know what makes them mad? Oh, Kevin, you preaching up in here today, baby. You want to know what makes them mad? We know. We know they're frauds. Every time you're like, wait a minute, hold on a second. Let me make sense of this. And they're like, oh, well, what? Donald Trump's just a mean old meanie, and you're trying. And they act just like a kid because they've been found out. And you're going, uh-uh. And here, you know the real sad part? You're not trying that hard. When you say, okay, explain to me why you want to cut the genitals off of a 12-year-old kid. You want to let them make medical decisions on their body that's going to impact them for the rest of their lives, but they can't drink. Oh, and you also want them to be able to have sex with you, and you want them, you want to sexualize them, you go down the list, and you don't have to be that brilliant. You just bring up normal stuff like, this doesn't make any sense. And they hate you for it because they would never discover it. And then when you tell them, they know how stupid they are.
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26: Democrats want to avoid prosecuting people for crimes. I call it criminal avoidance. That's what this hour is about. And the reason they do it is because they're complicit. There's hardly a Democrat politician. I'm being honest here. You don't have to believe me, but there's hardly a Democrat politician that isn't on the take in some small way. Somebody's giving them something that they really don't deserve. And by the way, they've promised other people stuff, but there's hardly any of that exist. And the farther you go up the food chain, the worse they are, the bigger the grift. And it's funny because you look at other countries and you go, man, you got to pay off for this and payola for that and this, that, and the other. When you add it up, it's a fraction of what you do here. These people will accept you want the secret to politics? I'm about to give it to you. Throw a party for a candidate, a representative, like a state, congressional person. And if you raise $100,000 or more at that party, if the donors at that party do that much, or somehow you organize it in such a way that they recognize you, you get the keys to the kingdom. If you have a business, you just go there and say, yeah, I'm the one that threw that little wink, wink, that fundraiser for you at such and such, and name your property. If your house is nice, you just got it paid for. Welcome back, everybody. Kevin Jackson, so you're listening to The Kevin Jackson Show, kjradio.com. I've been to these. Now, it's a little different with conservatives because they don't struggle as much. But Democrats, where they don't have legit donors, if you can, that's what I'm saying, the Hollywood crowd. They come in, they raise $3-4 million. And this is our host right here, Kevin Jack. Oh, Kevin, hey, listen, thank you for the event. Hey, you did pretty good tonight, sir. You know, we raised you about 2.3 mil. Now, you didn't do it. You threw the party, right? But you're letting them know, wink, wink, I'm the guy that made this happen. These are my rich friends. You're going to continue to hit them up. I get it. I know how you work, act blue. But here's what's going to happen. You know, remember who did it. So when I come to you, you're not going to forget me. And right now, Katie Hobbs in Arizona, some guy gave her $100,000. He got a $4 million contract for his nursing homes or something, $8 million. It's a fraction. You give let me put it this way. You raise $2 million for a candidate, the skids get greased. So don't think for 1 second people don't understand that. You now have permission to have my phone number. And when you call, I pick up. And it won't say Kevin Jackson. It'll say big baller, big donor. That cat, way to go. Love him. You know, it'll have something on there like you pick up right away. Whoop. Hey, how's it going, big guy? You know, fat cat. Hey, Ted, listen, got a little thing I was going to ask you about. Can we meet for lunch? Yeah. Oh, absolutely. Yeah. Let me get with you with my scheduler. You're done. You know that I'm just telling you, that's how it works. I have a prediction, folks. Jimmy Kimmel. His time at ABC is nearing its end. This is my prediction. It's not an announcement from ABC. Reports about his future have circulated for some time. ABC called a report at 2027 ending to his show inaccurate and speculative. And I say he's gone. And by 2027, after the midterms, Jimmy Kimmel is finito. And let me tell you why the question keeps coming up. Because late night comedy used to surprise the audience. A joke could take a turn. A host could notice something absurd about a politician without checking which team was allowed to laugh. It was just comedy. We've talked about it. And my problem with Kimmel is you can see the punchline before the setup pulls into the driveway. I mean, you see it coming full frontal, like, oh, okay, ha, ha, ha. It's so juvenile. Now, look, there are people who like this guy. I don't think there's anybody that loves Jimmy Kimmel. I think there are people that tolerate him because he, you know, panders to their ilk. That maybe they can watch him. I don't know. But not enough of them are. But what network buys, you know, a guy for that kind of coin and can't get a return on investment? I don't get it. Yeah. His political stance is much more memorable than his jokes. He's just not funny.

0: He won two Emmys for losing that company millions of dollars. Just think about that. Jimmy Kimmel's in the same situation. He's losing his company millions of dollars, but they got to keep him. Because they got to give you the facade, the idea that he's, if he gets canceled, look at him. He's won Emmys. Look at all the Emmys. They give you the trophies. They give you all the accolades. Look at People's Choice, this, that, and the other. Because it covers up for the idea that he's a hack. An overpaid hack. I don't want to say it pains me to say this because it's legit. In the conservative world, you could never do that. You either perform or you get out. Let me tell you, I would love for sponsors to say, hey, Kevin, listen, we're going to pay you 10 grand a month. We don't care if we make any money on your endorsements or whatever. We just love you, kid. We love your, I would love for that to happen. It would make me feel really good, but I don't anticipate anybody doing it. Sponsors want to know when you do a live read, Kevin, people are paying attention and they're going to order or buy the product, and I don't blame them. I never make any guarantees because I don't know what you need. If I'm using it, I'll tell you. It's up to you then after that. But they keep these people around, giving them fat salaries. I don't know what Kimmel made. I know Colbert was like, 16 million or something crazy a year. And for what, 7, 8, 9 years, whatever. Look, you could build legacy money with what these people make in 1 year. Much less that mean. And then get this, they pick them up in cars. They take them to the green room is loaded with food. You never have to cook. You just say, bag that up and send that to my kids. There's plenty there for everybody. They do it every day for the entire crew. Just think about the money spent. And they don't get a return on investment. How do you do that? I really do want to know the trick. Because, if I'm running a business and I'm losing $2,000-$3,000 a month, I'm going, whoa, what's happening here? We just got a bill for $700-something for InMotion, which is our the guys that hold our data together. And my wife's throwing a fit because, that's a lot of money to the Jackson family right now. She's like, look into this, Chris. And Chris is like, oh, yeah, I've got to get back from the hospital. Do it at the hospital, kid. No, we didn't say that. We told him, wait till you get home. If you're not dead, then do it. No, I'm kidding. We didn't. We told him, check it out when you're better. The point is, even that amount of money, Keith Olbermann, $7 million. Rosie O'Donnell, $7 million. They were paying these clowns and not getting an ROI. Everything we do here. We have to earn it. And this is with them squeezing our neck, not letting our message get out. Anyway, I think Kimmel's gone. I'm happy for it. It's long overdue. And I think it's coming. They got to leave him up to the election. Because if Trump loses, if we don't win the election, they get to say, look at what Jimmy Kimmel did. And then they can get rid of him. Jimmy did his job. But if Trump wins, they just say, yeah, we were going to cancel him anyway. It was over. And he's got no more usefulness. But either way, I think he's gone. Yeah. So much going on. So many. We got to close out the show. I don't want to start a new topic. But we got culture clash going on with the Democrats that I talked about in the first hour. And then we've got criminal avoidance, the left. I don't know where this money's coming to pay for the Kimmels and all that, guys, but that's like mafioso type losses. You can't lose that kind of money unless somebody's laundering something.
1: He's putting an end to identity politics.
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4: With SRN News, I'm Bob Agnew in Washington. Folks on the Big Island of Hawaii are preparing for a deluge of rain from Hurricane Nolo. Here's correspondent Lisa Dwyer.
5: Residents of Hawaii's Big Island are bracing for another potentially catastrophic storm as Hurricane Nolo is expected to bring flash flooding and extreme surf while passing south of the islands over the weekend. The island is already

0: saturated from previous storms. NOAA is forecast to intensify into a Category 3 hurricane or stronger on Saturday. Forecasters are warning the island could now see 10 to 15 inches of rain and 50-mile wind gusts. I'm Lisa Dwyer.
1: A new report says El Nino-driven extreme heat could kill nearly a half million people worldwide by early next year. That analysis comes from the Climate Impact Lab. It shows a natural climate pattern, which typically increases global temperatures, is fast becoming record-breakingly strong this year. The 2026 midterm campaign heating up in North Carolina. Vice President Vance says Democrats allow the institutions meant to protect Americans fall into disarray.
2: Americans who are finishing school suddenly found themselves competing with 25 million illegal aliens.
1: And Vice President Vance says that's what happened during the Biden administration with his open border policy. Ukraine's President Zelensky says President Trump has approved Ukraine to build its own Patriot missiles with new agreements.
3: Zelensky posted on X with the news days after he met with President Trump at the United Nations General Assembly in New York. He said Trump made a final decision that Ukraine could receive licenses to produce the missiles. Zelensky warned nations at the UN about Russian President Vladimir Putin calling him patient zero as he spreads the infection of war across the world. Elsewhere, Zelensky said Russia has started to focus more on targeting Ukraine's data centers recently. I'm Chris Caraggio.
1: This is SRN News. A new study takes a look at which church groups are growing and not growing in this country. Here's correspondent Michael Harrington.
4: According to a new poll by Lifeway Research, 63% of Pentecostal pastors report that their congregations are getting bigger. Next comes Baptist and non-denominational churches at 57%, followed by Holiness churches at 55%, and Presbyterian Reformed at 53%. Old mainline denominations, including the Methodists and the Lutherans, are much more likely to be shrinking than growing, while others have plateaued. Michael Harrington reporting.
1: President Trump is staffing up the U.S. Commission on International Religious Freedom. He has appointed Andrew Brunson, Robert Baird, and Joe Grogren as commissioners. The White House says President Trump's announcement is a vital step in advancing the human right of freedom of religion or belief abroad. Filling the roles demonstrates the ongoing commitment of the U.S. to international religious freedom. This is SRN News. Keith Peters reports there are more problems for the troubled car maker Volkswagen.
5: Volkswagen Group says it is recalling 2.86 million Volkswagen and Audi branded vehicles as a precautionary measure over a screw whose failure could cause a loss of steering. The affected vehicles are Volkswagen Tiguan, Touran, Golf, Golf Variant, and Caddy models built between September 2013 and July 2024, and Audi Q3 models made between October 2017 and May 2024. There have been no known incidents with damage to persons or properties, according to Germany's KBA Motor Vehicle Agency. Keith Peters reporting.
1: Comedian Carrot Top is recovering at home after being discharged from the hospital. People reports a Las Vegas comedian is with family and is doing well. Carrot Top, whose real name is Scott Thompson, attempted suicide a week ago and was sent to the hospital in critical condition. More of these stories at SRNnews.com.
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14: Tonight will be clear with a low of 68. Tomorrow is expected to bring plenty of sunshine, low humidity, and a high of 85. Tomorrow night will be clear to partly cloudy with a low of 68. On Sunday, anticipate partly sunny skies and delightful weather with a high of 86. Sunday night will be mainly clear with a low of 72. That's your AccuWeather forecast. I'm meteorologist Jason Caterina for AM 860, The Answer.
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18: 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But you know what? 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
19: The American hospital or medical establishment is bad. You could go into the hospital with a chest pain and leave with a second condition. Invoice-induced cardiac arrest. Have you looked at the bills? It's crazy. It needs an overhaul. But here's what I will tell you. It's still the best in the world. Welcome back, everybody. Kevin Jackson's here listening to The Kevin Jackson Show, KJRadio.com. There's this Canadian couple that moved here. I want to play this clip. We shortened it a bit, but because they went on to talk about how the doctors told them, go live your lives, be optimistic. But the Canadian system, which the Canadians all pretend, especially the left, they're like, oh, our Canadian system, you don't pay any money or whatever. Yeah, and you don't get treatment either. They tell you, you know what? You gotta hangnail, brother. We're going to have to put you down. But it's a hangnail. Couldn't you just cut? Well, it's either that or we cut off your arm. You take your pick. Yeah, a lot of people vote for euthanasia in Canada. Why? Because they waited forever. They're like, you know what? I'm in so much pain. Here's this Canadian couple talking about their experience and how they're glad to be in America. They've been here 3 years.
20: Here's what I think of the Canadian healthcare system. 3 years ago today, Canada left my wife to die and rot in the Canadian healthcare system. When she was diagnosed with stage 4 ovarian cancer, they left her with no hope. They sent her a pamphlet on how she could kill herself on MAID in the mail, and they forgot about her. Until in a last-minute decision, she chose to flee Canada and come to the United States to save her life when she was so close to death. Mm-hmm. We're so grateful to be here in the United States, to live in Texas, where she's still fighting cancer, but here we are. We're sitting on top of the world. Look, here we are. You know, she still has the strength and stamina to hike 2 hours up to this mountain peak, something that would never have happened had we stayed in Canada. She'd be dead. That's what they told her was going to happen. Yep. But death is not an option in the United States. The healthcare is superior. Mm-hmm. I can say that as a Canadian, it is absolutely superior to Canadian healthcare in every which way. Oh, but you're going to pay so much money, you're going to go bankrupt. Well, maybe if you don't have good insurance. But you know what? Even if you go broke, death is not an option. No one's going to tell you to go kill yourself. Yep. This is evil, absolutely evil. And Canadians have made this their culture. that it's normal and okay to just go kill yourself because the doctor says that there's no hope. Canadian doctors are so strained. Some of them are just stupid. Some of death. Where's the death? Do you see death? I don't see death. I see somebody fighting who just hiked two hours up a mountain peak while she's still on some kind of chemo. You know, this is, we're so grateful to be here in the United States, and we're so grateful for all your prayers and support. Totally, we're thankful to God that the fact that she's living and breathing on this earth 3 years later on top of this mountain peak. Now, we forgot water, so I don't know how we're getting down. We might actually both die together.
9: But, it's fine.
20: But Canadians, man, you're paying all that money for what? For all this healthcare. So that way, when you get cancer someday, the system's supposed to be there for you, not to tell you to die.
19: That's a testimonial. And let me tell you, there's no guarantee. It isn't like America saying you're guaranteed. And for the record, my wife and I have talked about this. She wants to go to Thailand because they got this full body thing. They'll give you a scan and all this. And it's like $1,000 and it would cost like 20 grand here. She goes, we got to get this done. You know, especially me. I'm at that age. And so she's like, let's do that. And I heard Kevin O'Leary talk about going to Dubai and getting this massive blood thing. And he was like, I felt like I could dunk a basketball. He didn't say that, but he was like, he said, I felt rejuvenated. So there are other places doing great work, but let's keep in mind, Kevin O'Leary's a billionaire, so he can go anywhere. I don't know what it costs to get it done, but if I had a billion dollars, I'd get it done. I'd get her done. Glad you guys are with me. We're talking about the puppet masters and the people that don't allow us to be able to partake of better and better. See, think about it. We've improved in every way in America. Man, I mean, coming from where we were beating up on the natives and, you know, and then we were stringing up black folks and then we were, you know, all kinds of discrimination against women, discrimination against blacks, immigrants, poor people, all of it. We've come a long way. Our poor people are the richest poor people in the world. So we've fixed a lot of stuff, but it's still never good enough for the Democrats, right? And we would continue to think about it. Everything that we've made, we got Dick Tracy phones on our wrists. We never thought we'd see that day. We got communications across the globe. Elon Musk has given us the ability to communicate anywhere on the planet. Anywhere. So we got all this stuff. Poor people have TVs. They got cars, access to public transportation. Most of them are fat. We got the fattest four poor people in the world. You can make sumo wrestlers out of our poor people. So we got all this stuff and we were constantly improving. Poor people had houses, two cars, meals, daycare, access to education, public transportation, you name it. A little money to spare. And what would it be if we weren't spending money on wars and stuff like this? Now, don't misunderstand me. There's some people taking advantage of it. We'll get to them in a bit. They're mad because we're taking them off that money because we're clawing back a lot of that waste, fraud, and abuse. But the point is this. If our poor people can live like this now, what do you think they could live like if we weren't, you know, running up massive debt and spending money in places we never should have been spending it? What would be the quality of life in America? I mean, look, I don't know where you want the money to go. I mean, I know this. I don't want it wasted. I don't want it squandered. But if they said, Kevin, you're never going to drive over another pothole, you're never going to wait in line at the DMV. You're going to get treated with respect by every government employee. Everywhere we have a monument, it's going to look like it was spit shined by a sergeant major in the Marine Corps. Everything's going to be, you know, I would be like, well, where do I sign up for that? I'll pay for that. Kevin, your health care, when you go in, you're going to get treated right away, blah, blah, blah. The schools are going to educate, not indoctrinate, and a host of other things. There will be nobody playing the race card. We're gonna measure on meritocracy. We're gonna find out what people are good at. What? Stop! You had me at hello. I'd sign up for that. I think many of you would too. But we don't get that. We get this Frankenstein version of it, and the Democrats want us to be appreciative that they've only stolen $40 trillion from us. We'll be back. Most of you know my story. I grew up poor, lost my mom before I turned 5. My father was in San Quentin prison most of my life. I faced odds that could have broken some people, but I learned how to overcome tragedy because of America. I feel compelled to help create a generation of young people who know how to overcome hardship and who express true love for this country. I also want to strengthen every American who feels forgotten or abandoned. But this is not about me. It's about you, because you're the heart of the show. Your stories, your resilience, your quiet patriotism. My role is to bring honest takes on politics and culture to spark hope and real conversations. 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
19: Talking about the puppet masters, the people who put all these systems together. Think about the amount of time that people have spent looking at these systems. We talked about the postal system. Billions of dollars lost every year. Hardly a word. Can you imagine if one of the airlines ran like the postal service? I mean, gone. They'd be gone. Any business. One of the automobile manufacturers. But the postal service, we spent, go look it up. You don't have to believe me. Billions of dollars wasted every year. Why? Because we got to have that lifeline to let the Fed be able to press federal charges if you mail something, you know, that's illegal. That one little gotcha is the reason why we let billions of dollars go to waste. Because there's no reason not to let the private sector take it over. They took it over with packages, FedEx and stuff like that. Welcome back. Kevin Jackson, who you're listening to. Our tax system. They call it, it's the most progressive tax system in the world. What they're saying is it's among the most, the likely to rob you if you're doing well, if you're playing by the rules. That's what progressive means. It means you play by the rules, we're going to kick you in the naughty bits. That's all it means. Now, it's worse in other places, but do you think that the left, why do you think it's not as bad as it is here? You think it's because the left are so nice to us that they've got a conscience that they go, you know what? 90% during the Carter years was a little overreach. I mean, I don't know about you, but if you said to me, Kevin, you're going to make a dime out of every dollar you make, I'd say, no, I think we got that backwards. God only wants 10%, but the government wants it all. And then what do you find out they do? They waste it and then they still run up debt. It isn't like they rob you and they're balancing the books. They're robbing you and they're still going broke. You want to know why?
8: I got an email from ABT. I used to get $740 a month for my two kids. And we're not getting EBT no more. They took the EBT. They saying I got to work 20 hours a week. I'm not working for nobody. Get the f*** out of here. This is what Americans, taxpayer, work for us. They work for me. They got to help me feed my f***ing kids. Get the f*** out of here. You know what I'm saying? Like, don't be quitters now. Y'all been helping us all this f***ing time. Now y'all want to tap out. Get the f*** out of here. I want my EBT, yo. I want my EBT, and I'm not working for nobody. I'm a f***ing boss. What the f*** I look like working when the government is here to help? Come on, y'all send all that money to Iraq, Ukraine, y'all funding all these wars, but when it's time to help the Americans, y'all don't want to f***ing help us? I need my f***ing EBT, yo. I need my money, yo. I need my f***ing EBT. Stop f***ing playing with me, yo.
19: That brother is mad from New York. What do you mean I got a war? Y'all gonna take care of me? You gonna take care of me and my kids? What you want? No, I'm a boss up in here. I'm a boss. Y'all gonna take the American taxpayer do? And then his rationale is all that money that goes overseas. Y'all ain't taking care of me. This man ain't even taking care of his own kids. Getting 700, what did he get, 740 a week? Is that a week? I think it was a week. That's pretty good. I mean, that's $3,000. I know in New York, it's not a whole lot, but for a lot of people, 3,000 bucks is pretty good. Man gets $7,000 a week. And, I mean, I'm 740, I wish it was $7,000. So, no, not for him. 740 bucks a week. And then he's upset that he's got to go to work. I ain't working. Look at me. What am I supposed to do? I'm working. What's it going to look like? What's it going to look like? Okay, here's my question. At one point, do you say, hey, look, dude, we're not responsible for your kids. We're not responsible for you. Get off your lazy butt. Go find a dang job. I know you may not like it. We got lots of people that think like him. The IRS can find a waitress who underreported $12 in tips during the Carter administration, but massive political and financial networks appear to move more money around Washington wearing camouflage. You can't see it. Where I don't see a Bernie Madoff, you know, and his name tells you what he's going to do. He done made off with your money. The system treats ordinary Americans, you and me, like we're criminal masterminds and multi-billion dollar businesses and fraud schemes. They act like their accountant entered the witness protection program. You can't think about these people. You telling me you can't track Ilhan Omar's illegal gains, Tim Walz, Amy Klobuchar, Jason Fry, Gavin Newsom, his wife, Pelosi, Maxine Waters, James Brown's older sister? I mean, come on, all these frauds. We act like fraud in the government. Well, oh, it's hard to believe that there's fraud in the government. They see aggressive enforcement against citizens. They want that. They see selective enforcement amongst powerful institutions. You want to rip off the American people as long as you're paying off the right folks, man. I see nothing. They see government discover urgency only when the target lacks a legal department occupying three floors. And then they come after you, unless you're Donald Trump. Then they want to see his taxes. They want to see where his money's spent. Rachel Maddow, we're going to break got Donald Trump's taxes from 2015. Yep, just wait. You got it. I'll never forget that, man. Trump preempted it by saying, here they are. And then they paid $28 million in taxes. At that point, does it really matter what you made? I mean, I get it. Look, if Elon Musk, he's a trillionaire and he paid, say, $50 million in taxes. And you go, that's nothing compared to his money, but that's still $50 million. By the way, Elon is the most, he's paid more money to be alive than any other human being ever. Richest man in the world, richest man to ever live. Move over, King Solomon, because King Solomon counted the riches of his whole area, not his personal. Elon Musk has made $1 trillion by himself, paid more money than any single individual that has ever walked the planet. And there are people who go, he doesn't pay enough. I want you to understand that logic. Elon Musk has paid more money in taxes than any individual in the history of mankind. And there are people that go, he hasn't paid enough. Yep. But Donald Trump, man, they went after him. And he proved it. You want my taxes? Here. But try to get Joe Biden's from 2016 to 2019 now. Try to get old Bernie to tell you what he's going, Ilhan and others, Gavin Newsom. Try to get, I mean, these people, they do everything to cheat. The Adam Schiffs, they buy a house here. They claim that, oh, this is my primary residence. And they know it's not. They cheat. That's what they are programmed to do. They're like the Terminator. He's going to come back. He's programmed to do one thing. He's going to kill you, Sarah Connor. That's what the left are. They're the Terminator. We're Sarah Connor. Wake up.
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11: With SRN News, I'm Mary Rose. President Trump flew to Knoxville today to attend a college football game between the Volunteers and the Texas Longhorns. Before departing, the president spoke briefly to reporters outside the White House. He touched on a variety of topics, including the Iran war and the visit of China's president. The president said he is rejecting Iran's offer to make a deal to reopen the Strait of Hormuz to commercial shipping. He said he would like to make a deal, but called Iran's terms unacceptable. And a rare September nor'easter is gaining strength as it moves closer to the New York coast. The powerful storm is packing wind gusts near 60 miles per hour and 12-foot waves that threaten coastal flooding. Parts of New York and New Jersey are under a state of emergency, and hundreds of flights have been canceled. This is SRN News.
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30: You know, Ronald Reagan believed self-government required something that government could never replace, responsibility in the hands of the people. In his 1981 inaugural address, Reagan warned against the idea that America had become too complicated to be governed by its citizens. Reagan asked, "If no one among us is capable of governing himself, then who among us has the capacity to govern someone else?" For Reagan, limited government was not about having no government. It was about remembering where responsibility begins, with individuals, families, communities, and the people themselves. Because when government assumes every responsibility, citizens gradually surrender their own. Self-government asks more of us than dependence ever will. And freedom requires a people willing to govern themselves before asking government to do it for them.
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33: Tonight will be clear with a low of 68. Tomorrow expect plenty of sunshine with pleasant conditions and low humidity, reaching a high of 85. Tomorrow night will be clear to partly cloudy with a low of 68. Moving into Sunday, it will be partly sunny and delightful with a high of 86. Sunday night will be mainly clear with a low of 72. Then on Monday, anticipate nice weather with sunshine and a few clouds and a high of 87. That's your AccuWeather forecast. I'm meteorologist Jason Caterina for AM 860, The Answer.
6: He's putting an end to identity politics.
0: Telling it like it is.
1: I thought the truth was potent, but it's nothing compared to this.
6: He's Kevin Jackson.
9: Yeah. They tell us he's black.
10: Negro, that's all you had to say.
19: I got to tell you, I'm very happy with Secretary Bessent. He's also IRS director. He says he's going to examine the tax-exempt status of a lot of these major organizations like George Soros. His open, was it Open Society or something like that? Also CARE, the Islamic deal, and the Southern Poverty Law Center. He says they're going to audit them. They're going to look at back taxes, penalties, and the cases where the violations are established, they're going to lose their tax-exempt status. Yes! Can they dig it? Welcome, Kevin Jackson, who you're listening to. Now, look, I don't... These are reported plans, reported targets. They're not final judgments. An organization, you know, is that you're innocent until proven guilty on this court of Kevin Jackson. But I suspect they're all guilty. Well, we got to prove it. The government has to establish the facts. The organizations have legal rights. They can present defenses. They can challenge the government in court there. Lawyers, you can return to your tantrums now. Your terrariums, too. With the legal throat clearing completed, let's apply common sense. Tax exemption is a public subsidy. It's not a participation trophy awarded to organizations with comforting names like USAID. Anybody can create a noble sounding name, the American Center for Puppies, Democracy, and Grandmothers. Who could oppose that? But then you read the financial report and you get into the dirty details, right? And you discover that puppies receive $14. Grandma got a tote bag and the executive director bought a condominium in Aruba to study climate justice and you could live it. The puppies needed more. When the government exempts an organization from taxation, folks, ordinary taxpaying citizens carry more of the burden, period. And that organization agrees to follow specific rules because we're saying, you know what? We trust you with the puppies and the grandmothers. That's not fascism. That's paperwork. And if an organization violates those rules, I don't care. Left, right, center, Muslim, environmentalist, patriotic, whatever. If dedicated to the emotional rehabilitation of gluten, it should be investigated with the same standard. Produce the evidence. Provide due process, enforce the law. That's all we ask is MAGAs. But the political left, they developed an interesting relationship with accountability. See, they love it in theory. Accountability appears on every progressive organization's website, generally between equity and the donation button. But when you try to apply accountability to one of their institutions, suddenly the Third Reich has reopened under new management. Open Society Foundation, they have, I mean, it's everywhere. Have you looked into these guys? Probably not, because you don't have the time. I don't blame you. CARE, they exercise political and legal influence in America. Like, I mean, La Raza used to be the big gun. They were the ones representing the Latinos. And of course, we got the Southern Poverty Law Center. They built this national brand for civil rights advocacy. And we know what that means when they're paying off white nationalists. So people go, oh, Scott Bessent, he's targeting ideological leftists. No, he's not. He's targeting people who've skirted the rules. Who've not just skirted, broken. You know, they think that certain things will make you go, oh, that must, like Clinton Foundation. Like, foundation is a magic word. It is not a magic word. Neither is center or institute or council or project or initiative. But Washington learned this interesting little lexiconic game years ago that almost anything sounds charitable if you attach a noun to it. An organization can fund activism. It can shape litigation, train organizers, pressure corporations, influence public policy, feed research to journalists, affect elections, then insist it's merely educating the public. Yeah, we got you clocked. I'm sick of them. Yeah, and Las Vegas only provides complimentary beverages, right? Yeah, they're not trying to get you drunk. The average American hears nonprofit and imagines volunteers distributing blankets after a hurricane or something. No. And by the way, don't get me started on the Biden era FEMA. Don't get me going there. But Washington here is nonprofit, and they imagine a law firm, opposition research, activist network, media companies, a lobbying shop, a donor vehicle squeezed into one tax-deductible trench coat. And that network has tremendous influence. Because, see, here's the way it works. One organization will publish a report. Another will cite the report. Then a media outlet will say, experts say, and a politician demands an investigation based on what the expert supposedly said. Then the origination sends a fundraising email warning donors that democracy faces its greatest threat since yesterday afternoon. And this isn't really a secret conspiracy, folks. It's an org chart. And the proper question for Treasury isn't whether the government likes these organizations. The question is whether or not they follow the laws governing their tax status. Don't prosecute opinions. Investigate conduct. Don't create special legal standard for Soros that would, you know, become tyrant when the next Democratic administration applies it to a conservative church or a policy organization or some Christian nonprofit. Government power is a rental car. People drive it differently when they know somebody else pays for the damage. So before driving federal power through the front window of your political enemy's headquarters, Democrats, remember this. Somebody's going to come back and say, wait a minute, you have been really doing the dirty work. Act Blue, USAID, NGOs, all of you. See, Democrats thought they had licked it. They thought it was done. Those Republicans will never get the car back. Informed citizens. That's what we want to be. We should know who finances the institutions that are shaping our government. These nameless, faceless bureaucrats I talked about earlier. And that influence matters because there's so few congressional races that are genuinely competitive. I think we discussed it briefly, but a fraction of the 435 House districts are in play. Why is that? Because it's part of the game. The general election is a ceremony for many of these offices. It's not an election. It's not a contest. The incumbent could campaign from a hammock, wave twice before election day, and win by 14 points. So when voters can't easily replace their representative, activists concentrate on controlling the environment around that representative. Let me put this another way. We had Andy Biggs here. Andy would win by 60-something percent, but he still showed up. He still ran. But there are places where they don't care. We have a governor right now in Arizona that will not debate. You know why? Because she's afraid. Anyway, I'm so sick of a system that it's so blatantly corrupt that it's almost scary. Because the lack of even saying, I want to hide it. The left, they define which opinions are respectable and which ones get the middle finger and get summoned to HR. That is controlled control. Limit the electoral choices, dominate the institutions operating between the elections, and they're mad that we're finally looking behind the curtain. And the Wizard of Washington's not 10 feet tall. He's a six-figure consultant standing on a grant proposal. So, you know, between that and I want to get into prosecutors. Prosecutors are refusing to enforce the law. They got legislators doing it. They got academia that's essentially promoting this recklessness and a media that's all too much to be on their side. But critics, you know, if you complain about, hey, why are these, who was the guy? Something 60 something times the dude's been caught and released. That's like a meal plan. You know, look, if a prosecutor gets to choose which laws count, he's not enforcing the law. He's running a legal buffet. And it's enough. Texas Governor Greg Abbott, House Speaker Dustin Burroughs, and Lieutenant Governor Dan Patrick, they want oversight of this and what they're calling these rogue local prosecutors. And what Abbott proposed was a statewide prosecutor and an impeachment style process for the district attorneys who refuse to enforce the law. or they fail in ways that allow these dangerous offenders back. I know if you've got a news feed, you're seeing these cases, and you too are saying, how is this person getting in and out of jail so easily?
0: Oh, Kevin, it's jail overcrowding, and it's, you know, they're not a violent offender.
19: They are violent offenders. It would be different if these were just people dealing dope. They're violent offenders. Short break, folks. We'll be back. They get talk shows. They sending
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6: He's putting an end to identity politics.
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1: I thought the truth was potent, but it's nothing compared to this.
6: He's Kevin Jackson.
9: Yeah. They tell us he's black.
10: Negro, that's all you had to say.
19: I gotta tell you, I'm very happy with Secretary Bessent. He's also IRS director. He says he's going to examine the tax-exempt status of a lot of these major organizations like George Soros' Open Society or something like that. Also, CARE, the Islamic deal in the Southern Poverty Law Center. He says they're going to audit them. They're going to look at back taxes, penalties, and the cases where the violations are established, they're going to lose their tax-exempt status. Yes!
0: Can they dig it?
19: Welcome, Kevin Jackson, who you're listening to. Now, look, these are reported plans, reported targets. They're not final judgments. The organization, you know, is that you're innocent until proven guilty on this court of Kevin Jackson. But I suspect they're all guilty. Well, we got to prove it. The government has to establish the facts. The organizations have legal rights. They can present defenses. They can challenge the government in court. There. Lawyers, you can return to your tantrums now. Your terrariums, too. With the legal throat clearing completed, let's apply common sense. Tax exemption is a public subsidy.
0: It's not a participation trophy awarded to organizations with comforting names like USAID. Anybody can create a noble-sounding name, the American Center for Puppies, Democracy, and Grandmothers. Who could oppose that? But then you read the financial report and you get into the dirty details, right? And you discover that puppies receive $14, grandma got a tote bag, and the executive director bought a condominium in Aruba to study climate justice, and you could live it. The puppies needed more. When the government exempts an organization from taxation, folks, ordinary tax-paying citizens carry more of the burden, period. And that organization agrees to follow specific rules because we're saying, you know what? We trust you with the puppies and the grandmothers. That's not fascism. That's paperwork. And if an organization violates those rules, I don't care. Left, right, center, Muslim, environmentalist, patriotic, whatever. If dedicated to the emotional rehabilitation of gluten, it should be investigated with the same standard. Produce the evidence. Provide due process. Enforce the law. That's all we ask is MAGAs. But the political left, they developed an interesting relationship with accountability. See, they love it in theory. Accountability appears on every progressive organization's website, generally between equity and the donation button. But when you try to apply accountability to one of their institutions, suddenly the Third Reich has reopened under new management. Open Society Foundation, they have, I mean, it's everywhere. Have you looked into these guys? Probably not, because you don't have the time. I don't blame you. CARE, they exercise political and legal influence in America like, I mean, La Raza used to be the big gun. They were the ones representing the Latinos. And of course, we got the Southern Poverty Law Center. They built this national brand for civil rights advocacy, and we know what that means when they're paying off white nationalists. So people go, oh, Scott Bessent, he's targeting ideological leftists. No, he's not. He's targeting people who've skirted the rules. Who've not just skirted, broken. You know, they think that certain things will make you go, oh, that must, like Clinton Foundation. Like, foundation is a magic word. It is not a magic word. Neither is center or institute or council or project or initiative. But Washington learned this interesting little lexiconic game years ago that almost anything sounds charitable if you attach a noun to it. An organization can fund activism. It can shape litigation, train organizers, pressure corporations, influence public policy, feed research to journalists, affect elections, then insist it's merely educating the public. Yeah, we got you clocked. I'm sick of them. Yeah, and Las Vegas only provides complimentary beverages, right? Yeah, they're not trying to get you drunk. The average American hears nonprofit and imagines volunteers distributing blankets after a hurricane or something. No. And by the way, don't get me started on the Biden era FEMA. Don't get me going there. But Washington hears nonprofit and they imagine a law firm, opposition research, activist network, media companies, a lobbying shop, a donor vehicle squeezed into one tax-deductible trench coat. And that network has tremendous influence. Because, see, here's the way it works. One organization will publish a report. Another will cite the report. Then a media outlet will say, experts say. And a politician demands an investigation based on what the expert supposedly said. Then the origination sends a fundraising email warning donors that democracy faces its greatest threat since yesterday afternoon. And this isn't really a secret conspiracy, folks. It's an org chart. And the proper question for Treasury isn't whether the government likes these organizations. The question is whether or not they follow the laws governing their tax status. Don't prosecute opinions. Investigate conduct. Don't create special legal standard for Soros that would, become tyrant when the next Democratic administration applies it to a conservative church or a policy organization or some Christian nonprofit. Government power is a rental car. People drive it differently when they know somebody else pays for the damage. So before driving federal power through the front window of your political enemy's headquarters, Democrats, remember this. Somebody's going to come back and say, wait a minute.
19: you have been really doing the dirty work. Act Blue, USAID, NGOs, all of you. See, Democrats thought they had licked it. They thought it was done. Those Republicans will never get the car back. Informed citizens. That's what we want to be. We should know who finances the institutions that are shaping our government. These nameless faces.

0: Andy would win by 60-something percent, but he still showed up. He still ran. But there are places where they don't care. We have a governor right now in Arizona that will not debate. You know why? Because she's afraid. Anyway, I'm so sick of a system that it's so blatantly corrupt that it's almost scary, because the lack of even saying, I want to hide it. The left, they define which opinions are respectable and which ones get the middle finger and get summoned to HR. That is controlled control. Limit the electoral choices, dominate the institutions operating between the elections, and they're mad that we're finally looking behind the curtain. And the Wizard of Washington's not 10 feet tall. He's a six-figure consultant standing on a grant proposal. So, you know, between that, and I want to get into prosecutors. Prosecutors are refusing to enforce the law. They got legislators doing it. They got academia that's essentially promoting this recklessness, and a media that's all too much to be on their side. But critics, you know, if you complain about, hey, why are these, who was a guy? Something, 60-something times the dude's been caught and released. That's like a meal plan. You know, look, if a prosecutor gets to choose which laws count, he's not enforcing the law. He's running a legal buffet. And it's enough. Texas Governor Greg Abbott, House Speaker Dustin Burroughs, and Lieutenant Governor Dan Patrick, they want oversight of this and what they're calling these rogue local prosecutors. And what Abbott proposed was a statewide prosecutor and an impeachment style process for the district attorneys who refuse to enforce the law, or they fail in ways that allow these dangerous offenders back. I know if you've got a news feed, you're seeing these cases, and you too are saying, how is this person getting in and out of jail so easily? Oh, Kevin, it's jail overcrowding, and it's, you know, they're not a violent offender. They are violent offenders. It would be different if these were just people dealing dope. They're violent offenders. Short break, folks. We'll be back.
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3: Breaking news this hour at Town Hall. I'm Bob Agnew in Washington. People on the Big Island in Hawaii are preparing for a deluge of rain from Hurricane Nolo.
4: Residents of Hawaii's Big Island are bracing for another potentially catastrophic storm, as Hurricane Nolo is expected to bring flash flooding and extreme surf while passing south of the islands over the weekend. The island is already saturated from previous storms. Nolo is forecast to intensify into a Category 3 hurricane or stronger on Saturday. Forecasters are warning the island could now see 10 to 15 inches of rain and 50-mile wind gusts. I'm Lisa Dwyer.
3: A new report says El Nino-driven extreme heat could kill nearly 500,000 people around the world by early next year. An analysis from the Climate Impact Lab shows the natural climate pattern, which typically increases global temperature, is fast becoming record-breakingly warm this year. The 2026 midterm campaign heating up. North Carolina was center stage this past week

0: as Vice President J.D. Vance made a trip there to tell the people Democrats have allowed the institution that once protected American citizens fall into disarray.
1: Americans who were finishing school suddenly found themselves competing with 25 million illegal aliens.
0: Ukrainian President Vladimir Zelensky says President Trump approved Ukraine to build Patriot missiles with new agreements achieved this week at the United Nations in New York.
2: Zelensky posted on X with the news days after he met with President Trump at the United Nations General Assembly in New York. He said Trump made a final decision that Ukraine could receive licenses to produce the missiles. Zelensky warned nations at the UN about Russian President Vladimir Putin calling him patient zero as he spreads the infection of war across the world. Elsewhere, Zelensky said Russia has started to focus more on targeting Ukraine's data centers recently. I'm Chris Caraggio.
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0: More problems for troubled Volkswagen.
4: Volkswagen Group says it is recalling 2.86 million Volkswagen and Audi branded vehicles as a precautionary measure over a screw whose failure could cause a loss of steering. The affected vehicles are Volkswagen Tiguan, Touran, Golf, Golf Variant, and Caddy models built between September 2013 and July 2024, and Audi Q3 models made between October 2017 and May 2024. There have been no known incidents with damage to persons or properties, according to Germany's KBA Motor Vehicle Agency. Keith Peters reporting.
0: Comedian Carrot Top is recovering at home after being discharged from the hospital. People report the Las Vegas comedian is with family and doing well. Carrot Top, whose real name is Scott Thompson, attempted suicide a week ago, and he was sent to the hospital at that time in critical condition. You'll find breaking news and analysis at townhall.com. The Senate held a hearing this week on men playing in women's sports, with all the transgender agenda happening in athletics. And Lainey Armistead is a former college female athlete who was impacted and had her case heard by the Supreme Court, in fact. She shared on Capitol Hill this week how she heard about males competing in girls' sports when she was still a student.
5: During my time there, I started hearing a troubling trend. It started with the girls in Connecticut. I started hearing, and I couldn't even believe it was true, that they were losing competitions, that they were being bumped from podiums, and it didn't end in Connecticut. We have girls from all over the United States with similar stories.
0: And a big supporter of the female athletes, Senator Marsha Blackburn of Tennessee, she, along with former and current female athletes affected by the rules changes, also took part in a press conference to denounce Democrat efforts to weaken the protections around women in sports. You'll find more on these stories at townhall.com.
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12: 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But we don't have that, so we have that Kevin show.
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0: really, you and I are just going along. You know, it's 50 Bibles here, 500 there. You know, I had a chance to spend some time in Zimbabwe, Africa, not long ago. Our pastor there by the name of Anismo. I said, Anismo, you know, I've been in congregations where the pastor is the only one. Surely that's the exception, right? He said, no, Michael. He said, that really is the, that's the norm when you go from congregation to congregation. Oftentimes because of the shortages, the pastor is the only one. But Anismo from Zimbabwe, Africa has this profound statement to make about the need for God's word in his part of the world.
1: There is a huge Bible gap here in Zimbabwe. Some churches in the rural areas, you will find that you get to a church where there are about 200 members, and in that church you only find one person with one Bible. So you can say in that church the ratio is 1 to 200.
0: Yeah, you know, I know we've got pastors living, Kevin, or listening today. What's the goal of a lot of pastors? It's to do what Paul admonishes in, I believe it's Acts 19. He says what? The faithful Bereans. Those pastors were turning these people into faithful Bereans, right? You remember the text where he says they didn't merely take what they heard at face value. They used the scriptures they had available to them, verifying that, they were hearing the gospel truth. And so how do you turn, congregants into a faithful Bereans if they don't have Bible? So again, what we're sharing today is that God is at work. And again, the only barrier right now to putting Bibles into these empty waiting hands is strictly what? It's financial. And again, so we're able to say what? Let's meet this goal, and then we can fire up the presses and say, look, we need Bibles in the Sangha language. We need them in Swahili, right? Wherever God has these new believers planted, Bible League can meet the task today. And simply, we're asking this listening family, be a part of this today.
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2: News this hour from Town Hall, I'm Mary Rose. The fight over non-citizen voting just moved at the high court. Willie Nelson has the details.
3: The Supreme Court has cleared the Trump administration to use a federal citizenship check system on voter rolls ahead of November. The save database was blocked by a lower court. The justices paused that order, a temporary win for President Trump's push to stop non-citizen voting. States can use a tool to verify citizenship. The larger case is still alive. Willie Nelson, the White House.
2: Ukrainian President Zelensky says President Trump approved Ukraine to build Patriot missiles with concrete agreements between Kyiv and Washington.
4: Zelensky posted on X with the news days after he met with President Trump at the United Nations General Assembly in New York. He said Trump made a final decision that Ukraine could receive licenses to produce the missiles. Zelensky warned nations at the UN about Russian President Vladimir Putin calling him patient zero as he spreads the infection of war across the world. Elsewhere, Zelensky said Russia has started to focus more on targeting Ukraine's data centers recently. I'm Chris Caraggio.
2: Chinese President Xi Jinping returned to Beijing following his state visit to Washington, D.C. He held meetings with President Trump over the last 2 days to discuss a range of topics, including trade and artificial intelligence.

0: In a post on Truth Social this afternoon, the president said Xi's visit was one of friendship, strength, and success for both China and the USA. The president added he will visit Xi in China in November. The president of Iran says he wants a deal with the U.S. before November's midterms. Iranian president spoke to reporters at the U.N. on Thursday, and he said he would like the U.S. to return to the memorandum of understanding that was signed in June before the upcoming elections. More on these stories at townhall.com.
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0: Microsoft co-founder Bill Gates says Congress needs to regulate the development of artificial intelligence. In an NBC Meet the Press interview set to air Sunday, Gates said that no one thinks self-regulation is enough.
3: You need law enforcement and the politicians to get into the discussion about what safeguards and monitoring look like, and that has to be a required thing.
0: Several other big names in the AI industry have made similar claims, warning that the current pace of AI development could have dangerous consequences. Gates said safeguards and monitoring could be put into place without dramatically slowing development. Getting more REM sleep may do more than improve memory. A new study in PLOS Medicine found more REM sleep is linked to a lower risk of 83 diseases, including heart failure, dementia, and Parkinson's. Breaking news, townhall.com. Wall Street closed higher to wrap up a positive week.
4: Stocks rallied as oil prices eased and treasury yields pulled back. A surge in technology shares, including Microsoft and Meta Platforms, added lift to markets as all three major indexes posted weekly gains. At the closing bell, the Dow Jones Industrial Average gained 478 points to 51,828. The S&P 500 added 39 points to 7743. The NASDAQ rose 129 points to 2768. I'm Levon Putney.
0: Consumer sentiment hit a four-month low in September. The University of Michigan's final reading for the month fell on concerns over high prices and worries about the economy. The survey noted declines across most age and income groups. Year-ahead inflation expectations rose to 4.6%, which is a significant jump from before the Iran conflict began in February. More on these stories at townhall.com.
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0: straight ahead. Everything you need to know about the top headlines of the day and a perspective that will give you some eternity to it. 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It's Kevin McCullough, Monday through Friday, on That Kevin Show. And now, from the Connors and Sullivan Broadcast Studios, the man who is not what he wants to be, but is way grateful that he's not who he used to be, here.
1: I can't let go of this. We need your help. You've got to help us. You've got to help us get Bibles to the Christians that are asking for them. And so many of you helped us yesterday. 700 Bibles in a single day going to people that don't have them and want them desperately. Michael Woolworth is back with me, checking in from the Bible League HQ, the big international headquarters just outside Chicago, where for 88 years, Michael, you guys have been helping people get scriptures that didn't have any other access to them.
2: Well, and to think that, this station, this Kevin Show, That Kevin Show has been with us for what? More than 30 years, right? Right there, sending out, the clarion call to be a part of what God is doing in his world through his word. So, Kevin, I can't thank you enough. But, yeah, we have come so far. We started at zero. We were looking at a big old goose egg, right? Thousands of Bibles have been sent to this point. We're down to the final 2,500. Kevin, that's doable. But the problem is we're running out of the month of September. Right. We're officially done on Sunday. We're going to close the books on Monday. We'll rejoice in whatever God does through listeners to That Kevin Show. But again, we're so close to getting this goal met. Kevin, I know it's a little too soon to be talking about Christmas, but I think we're like 90 something days away. But Kevin, I'm a little giddy as I think.
1: Don't let
2: about
1: that
2: believers.
1: Stop you. Go ahead and bring it up, because I know my kids are thinking about it already.
2: Yeah, I got to get the jump on this. But, I think about the believers we're talking about, people that have never read a single verse in their own Bible this year. Reading for themselves the precious Christmas story. Why? Because this listening family chooses to get involved. We shared this clip earlier from Ming, this former Zen Buddhist, right, near Ho Chi Minh City in Vietnam. He told me, he said, Michael, I lost 100 family members to the Vietnam War. He said some of those were civilians, some were soldiers. But to counter that, God is so good. This man has led about 100 people to Christ in his small remote village in this communist country that only recently, Kevin, began opening the door to the gospel, as he said in that clip. He likens the Bible to want a map. When you've got a map, you can find your way, right? When you have a Bible, you're driven to truth, right? And again, this is a man who's on fire for Jesus. Kevin, you and I in the day-to-day, it doesn't matter if you're in greater New York City, somewhere around the U.S. or, in Ho Chi Minh City, Vietnam, you need to be able to open the Bible, to be reminded that God knows you intimately, to, claim for yourself those precious promises that are there in the day-to-day. If you're anxious, what do? You read Psalm 48, right? In your peace, I will live. If you're tired, Isaiah 40 says what? He gives power to the weak and strength to the powerless. If you're lonely, go to Psalm 73. Lord, I belong to you. You hold my hand, right? If you need wisdom, right? And Psalm 25 says, Lord, show me the right path. If you're feeling unloved, right? Zephaniah 3 says what? God delights in you with gladness. He rejoices over you with joyful songs. Even just sharing those few verses, Kevin, there's sort of I feel an infusion of grace in my soul, right? And again, the Christians that we're talking about today have never read a single verse in their own Bible, but enter this listening family. And again, call by call, click by click, we've seen it happen for thousands upon thousands. We're down to the final 2,500. But I'd love for you to hear this clip from Anismo, my partner in the country of Zimbabwe, Africa. I assure you, he does not exaggerate the truth that he finds in relations to Bibles and Christians in his native Zimbabwe.
3: There is a huge Bible gap here in Zimbabwe. Some churches in the rural areas, you will find that you get to a church where there are about 200 members. And in that church, you only find one person with one Bible. So you can say in that church, the ratio is 1 to 200.
1: Wow.
2: Yeah. Yeah, anismo. Again, not exaggerating the truth. A lot of times, Kevin, the pastor is the only one to have a Bible in the congregation. I have preached. I've been a guest preacher in some churches. I realized the pastor, again, was the only one with a Bible. You know, one of the pastor's roles is what? Turn his congregation into faithful Bereans. Listen, when you've got a congregation with the precious word of God, you can turn them into faithful Bereans. Kevin, that's what we're doing today. Thousands of Bibles have been sent. We've got the remaining 2,500. We're officially done Sunday. We're praying that we can get across the finish line together.
4: 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Click the big yellow banner there at the top of the page. And every gift down the stretch here as we're rounding out, we have 2,500 Bibles to go. Every gift will be matched Bible for Bible. Please help us right now.
2: And let me say thanks to Yvonne of Brooklyn. She said, I'm in at 20 Bibles. Gloria of Omaha, Nebraska said, Michael, Kevin, count me in. $200 for 40 Bibles. And then Patrick of Yonkers said, I want to be a part of this, a $500 gift to take care of filling the empty waiting hands of 100 believers that we know by name at Bible League. And then, Kevin, you've got this clip. I love Inga. She is in the country of Armenia in Europe, has a very profound statement to say about the Bible being the spiritual nourishment that every believer, regardless of where you live, absolutely needs.
5: It's such a privilege and honor to know the Lord, and the Lord have chosen us to have time and to serve and to work with. We know how Bible value to us, because that's how we grow, because that's our spiritual food. Without a Bible, like without food.
2: Yeah, I love the analogy, right? I mean, Kevin, if we were tackling human hunger today, if you don't eat, you eventually what? Starve to death, right? I don't think it's a stretch when you talk about believers around the world denied access to God's word, really in a real sense are spiritually malnourished, right? So again, if you're maybe enjoying a meal today or tonight, whatever, think about the nourishment that comes from that. And then the spiritual nourishment that comes from the word of God. It'd be great for you to go home tonight over your family dinner and say, look, we provided Bibles, part of the That Kevin Show listening family. We're helping to get the goal met. Join people like, again, Patrick, Gloria, Yvonne. We mentioned Tony, Maria, and Don earlier, all getting involved. Kevin, we've got 2,500 Bibles to go. We're officially done on Monday. We'll tally up whatever God has done through this listening family. But I can tell you, as the eyes and ears of Bible League, it is always a joy to circle back to these waiting believers and let them know the Bibles you're praying for, they're coming.
4: Yeah. And last year, by the way, 1-800-937-9673, 1-800-937-9673, somebody came through at the last moment with an enormous size gift, very generous, and helped us accomplish the goal that we had set out. This year, if you are so moved, if you have been listening to the stories and you're saying, I want to do something that matters, a one-time gift of $12,000 or more would cover the remainder of the Bibles that are outstanding. $12,000 is going to get us to where we need to be. And if you are, looking for a way to use your giving as an investment into the kingdom, to see a return on that investment, to see 12 people for every one Bible that goes out, 12 people coming to faith in Christ. And I can say in my own life, friends, when I've wrestled with, you know, Lord, do you want me to be involved in this? Is this something I should be? And I'm not called to be involved in everything. And maybe you're not called to be involved in everything either. That's okay. I'm just talking to the people that already know the stories you've heard on this show over the last 6 weeks. You know from what we've been able to demonstrate to you where that money's going, what it does when it turns into a Bible, what the Bible does when it gets into the hands of the community, what happens in the hearts of the people that are living in that community. More people come to faith in Jesus. That all makes sense and is all happening, and it happens when you give. 1-800-937-9673. 1-800-937-9673. Every dollar being matched right now.
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11: 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Don't Sharia My Texas, exposes an America under siege from within.
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1: Welcome back. It's That Kevin Show, thatkevinshow.com, for all things that you need right here online, including the podcast of this show, which you can go back and re-listen to or listen to the first time on your schedule, on your time. Just subscribe and have it in your inbox. It comes real easy. You know that we check in regularly with the Independent Women's Forum and very grateful that they are doing what they are doing. My daughter, not yet of adult age, is going to be entering some of these scenarios where she's going to be faced with some of the challenges that IWF is trying to take on head first in this day and age, and very grateful for the work of them. Also for their ambassadors. Allie Kogan joins us. She is an ambassador. She is part of a story that has developed out of Wyoming over the last few years. And Allie, your situation, though it is not unique, it is not as well known as some of the others that we have covered here. So take us back to the original offense. What happened in your university and pledge system?
2: I guess if you want to go back from the very beginning, we were informed over the summer as we were getting ready to come back for work week, where we prepare for recruitment, that there would be a transgender individual going through recruitment, and that we were to treat this woman as we would every other woman, with respect and dignity.
1: Wait. Kindness. You were to treat this woman. They called this person a woman.
2: Yes. Okay. Yep. And so,
1: but it was biologically a man.
2: Yes.
1: Okay.
2: Yes.
1: Okay.
2: Absolutely.
1: Just wanted 100%. Because see, to me, small details matter. Like, is he actually a man? And so he is. So I want to make sure that people listening understand that. So you were told this dude's going to be there and you need to treat him like all the other women that are coming to pledge.
2: Yes. And so we went through our formal recruitment process, which usually takes a few days, about a week long for our school. Some places are longer, but we're a small chapter. We're a smaller school. So it's a lot more laid back than like what you would see at Alabama. But we went through our formal recruitment process. Every house on the road did drop this individual, the man. And it's a very mutual selection process. If you just aren't really getting along with any of the girls, or we don't feel like we can support you academically, things like that, it's just very mutual. So all of the houses on the road did drop this individual. He did not get a bid. And we thought the problem had resolved itself, and all of us let our guards down. We were completely relaxed. We were happy with how recruitment went. We got a lot of fantastic girls. And then a little bit later, we do a process called continuous open bidding, or COB. And it's just a less formal recruitment process. Instead of coming to the house and meeting with all of the girls and talking with everyone like we do in formal recruitment, it's more of like one-on-one coffee dates, very laid back. And then the chapter does still get the opportunity to vote. And so without our knowledge, they were going through the COB process with this individual. And then one night they told us that we would have to vote on membership for him. And a lot of the girls in the house who were very outspoken against the situation were not present to vote. So I think that they probably did that on purpose to try and sway the votes. And that was kind of the first tactic. The second tactic was when we went to go vote on this situation, we had some of the girls from my pledge class, the seniors who held officer positions, stand up and give little speeches about why you needed to let this individual in, and you're transphobic if you don't, and think about his feelings, and just on and on and on, and how you don't need to be in the sorority anymore if you don't agree with this situation because your values don't align with Kappa. And they also told us that it had to be 100% unanimous vote for this person to get live-in status in the house, which was kind of another scare tactic that kind of got a lot of the girls thinking, okay, I can be the one voice that says, I don't want to live in the house with a man. Well, after we did the vote, they did tell us that this person is a member and has every right to live in the house. So that was not truthful or upfront or honest whatsoever. But we did the vote the first time. And after meeting adjourned, we went back to our rooms. Everything seemed okay. And then we get a message saying that we needed to vote again because something was not correct or right about it. So I don't know what the scenario was with that, other than they sent out a Google Doc form for us to fill out where we had to attach our emails. And so it was no longer anonymous, which it has been for every other person we have ever voted on. And They also knocked on doors to make sure that you loaded for verification. And shortly after that, we then got a message saying we would love to welcome our new sister, Artemis Langford. And so a lot of us were just very shocked by this. I don't think any of us really understood how it happened. We were just kind of thrown in the middle of this. Had we known a little bit more, like you said, those small details, there's a lot of things looking back now that had I been paying attention to those, I probably would have been a little bit better prepared when they sat us in that room and said vote. but it's still just such a crazy situation that it did happen. And hopefully this lawsuit will change that.
1: So what is being alleged in the lawsuit? Who is bringing it and how far has it gotten?
2: So there's currently three plaintiffs left on the lawsuit, and we are bringing it against Kappa Kappa Gamma headquarters. The premise on why we are filing is basically a breach of contract. We were promised a sisterhood. We were given a brother, and that is quite the opposite. You know, contract law, if you hire somebody to paint your house black and they sign the contract, they paint it white. That is the opposite. That is failing their end of the deal. So that is what we are filing on. And then hopefully it will set a precedent for future cases as well and keep men out of
1: the
2: state.
1: Three people that are filing this, were you the only three that opposed it in the organization?
2: No, absolutely not. This has been a very long process. About 4 years ago now is when the man joined the sorority. We've been pursuing legal action for about 3 years now. In the beginning, we had, I can't remember exactly, it was over
1: well,
2: eight.
1: I'm curious because I would think that as a national organization, Kappa would think this isn't good for our girls. Like it's just, this is a no-brainer. And if we give them the right to just refuse someone because they don't get along with each other in the house, well, what's it going to be like when there's a dude in the private spaces that, you know, girls share? You got to have some level of intimacy with the people that you live with. This is not going to be it's not going to be any less than the conflict that might be there if they were rubbing up against each other and not just liking each other on personality. So at the end of the day, I would think that there's nothing about this that Kappa would see as a win. And I'm going to guess that most of the membership was like, wait, not on our watch.
2: I would say it was probably a 60% very outspoken opposed to the situation. There is definitely a percentage of girls who just wanted to stay out of the conflict, which is totally understandable. But we did try.
1: But if you drill down in a lot of them, I bet it's more than 60% of those girls that were like, yeah, we don't really want him here. So, like.
2: Unfortunately, with just how the situation unfolded, it is a sorority house. It is a house full of women, and women do tend to be a little bit more emotional. And so they were playing on our emotional side a lot. But then also once we were no longer allowed to stay anonymous in the case and everybody knew who was signed on the lawsuit, there was probably three girls who were very against what we were doing. And they were horrible to us. The bullying got really bad. It sounds so ridiculous, and it breaks my heart for me and the other girls because those were our sisters. Some of them I thought were going to be my bridesmaids. And so for them to just flip around and treat you horribly, a lot of the other girls saw how we were treated, and in an effort to not be treated that same way, just kind of stood behind, well, those girls were bullying us and just wanted to stay out of it, and then supported them, I guess, just so that they would not also get bullied. It was just a very awkward situation. I mean, it was very much like an early 2000s chick flick with the mean girls at the house.
1: The mean girls, yeah, that's what it sounds like. So where does the case stand now?
2: We're currently in the appellate court in Denver, and so we're waiting to hear on the judge's final ruling for this. We did file originally in Wyoming, and we've been bouncing back and forth between the appellate court and Wyoming. The first time the judge did not give a final decision, so then we took it to the appellate court. Those judges said the judge didn't give you a final decision, take it back to Wyoming. So he did. We got the decision that we knew we would hear from him, and so now we are back in the appellate court for the second time.
1: Well, thank you for fighting the good fight for future members of Kappa. Maybe Kappa needs to lose membership over this if they can't change their ways. I mean, it's no organization just has the right to exist. And if you're not willing to serve your constituency, you kind of self-nullify in that situation. But I'd prefer to see something positive come out of this. And then come back and tell us as it gets updated, Allie, how it's going. We appreciate you fighting the good fight.
2: Thank you so much for having me.
1: You got it. Allie Cote, thanks for being with us. Kevin McCullough coming right back from New York. Don't go away.

0: SRN News. I'm Mary Rose. President Trump is rejecting an Iranian proposal to reopen the Strait of Hormuz. The president told reporters on the White House lawn Saturday they want to make a deal where they open the strait immediately because they're losing so badly. The Wall Street Journal first reported that the president had rejected Iran's offer to revive a ceasefire and reopen the Strait of Hormuz. The Iranian foreign minister had said Friday that the choice rests with the United States. He called it a concrete seven-day plan that had been conveyed to the U.S. through mediator Qatar and was ready to start as soon as the U.S. accepts. Officials in Greece say several members of an American family were killed Friday in a building collapse in Athens. A Greek fire official said Saturday the four tourists whose identities have not been released were staying in a two-story building that buckled after a possible gas explosion. This is SRN News.
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0: Welcome back. It's That Kevin Show, thatkevinshow.com. So grateful to have you with us. And for the next 7 minutes or so, every one of you that give a Bible at 1-800-937-9673, another Bible's going to be given. And since we are only 2,400 Bibles away from getting every name off the list, we are asking you to help us wind that number down as small as possible. Another 300 Bibles yesterday, another 700 the day before. Thank you to those of you. 1,000 Bibles in 2 days. We're so grateful. Could we do 2,400 Bibles in one day or today? Could we just take care of that? If there was somebody, Michael Woolworth, I always am quick to need to be reminded to mention this, but there are some of you that operate a small business or that have resources that kind of go beyond what some people around you have. And if you're looking for an investment into the kingdom, I don't know of a better way that you could literally do that than giving money to Bible League, because for every Bible that goes out, 12 more believers find Jesus. And if they all get Bibles, then there's going to be 12 more of those that you see how that math adds up really quickly. If you want to see spiritual development on planet Earth, if you want to see genuine discipleship begin to take root, give a gift to Bible League, because that's where it starts. The Bible changes lives. It invests in people. They tell other people about the Word of God. They accept Jesus. The lives continue to be changed. It's generational after generation. So please, please, please give that Bible now. It's being matched Bible for Bible, 1-800-937-9673. But Michael, we do have some people to thank, and then you want to take us to another theater where Bible League is active.
1: Yeah, we added 140 Bibles to the tally because of people like Stephanie of Gainesville, Georgia, said, I'm in at 10 Bibles. Deborah of Columbus, Ohio, said, Michael, Kevin, a $150 gift for 30 Bibles. And then Tony in Brooklyn said, I want to be a part of this, a $500 gift. Again, to fill the waiting hands of 100 believers that we know by name at Bible League. And Kevin, that's, again, been the joy in all of this, the weeks that we've been tackling this ambitious goal, right? It's been gifts of all sizes from the far reaches of your listening area. So again, I know it's tempting to say, okay, what does my $5 gift in this great big crazy world really accomplish? And yet most of the stories that we've shared, that of Lally, the village witch doctor, you know, Katsu, leading his interrogator to Christ, you know, came down to one Bible, somebody able to share what's in that Bible. And as I love to say, a gracious God willing to bring people from the grips of spiritual darkness. So again, this is year 88 for Bibling, to think that, that Kevin Show, these wonderful stations been with us for about 25 to 30 years. And again, we're praying that we can get it done. We're officially done. This Sunday, we'll close the books, a Monday morning tally up whatever God has done through That Kevin Show, and get these Bibles on their way. But be a part of this 800 Yes Word or thatkevinshow.com. Yeah, Kevin, I want to take you to Tanzania, Africa. Again, this is the part of the world where Christianity is growing in the greatest numbers in the world. I was chatting with my colleague, a man by the name of Jared. We were talking about the assurances that we have that God will accomplish his purpose in this world. We were walking in from the parking lot, Kevin, in the greater Chicago area. You've been to our headquarters. You know mm-hmm. what I'm talking about, right? Mm-hmm. And etched in the front of our building is one. It's Isaiah 55. It says, my word will go forth. It will not return void. It will accomplish my purposes. And we have that assurance today. Listen, where it's necessary, Bible League gets the highest marks from Charity Navigator, the Evangelical Council for Financial Accountability. You deserve to know that, right? But also be reminded about the precious promises of God, including that of Isaiah 55. But Jared had just returned from a trip to Tanzania. Kevin, he had given out Bibles to about 200 new believers. One of those was an 80-year-old woman, had walked with the Lord for about 20 years, had lived so remotely. Kevin, she didn't have a cell phone. She had, it had been rare that she'd even looked at the face of a clock. That's remote, isn't it? But Jared had this to say about her finally receiving that Bible, and what a tremendous blessing that was, not only to her, but to her entire community.
2: Isaiah 55 does really stand out because it shows that we can really trust that when we are sharing the word of God, this is going to be an incredible investment. Mm. We know that it's not going to return void. I think of the testimony recently of Farasia in Tanzania, and the area where she was at, she had never seen a printed Bible study or even a Bible, you know, in several different churches in there until she was in retirement age and received her very first Bible as a result of the generosity of Bible League donors. What an incredible gift to her, to that village.
1: Again, what a gift. And how did we make that possible? Well, it's through listeners like those to that Kevin show, Kevin. Again, Paul in Galatians 6 says what? Bear one another's burdens and thus fulfill the law of Christ. Some of these people like Farasa there in Tanzania, Africa, I've been in that part of the world. They live so remotely. There's forces at work that no fault of her own prevent believers like that from receiving a Bible. Again, Kevin, you and I are excited about church growth, right? We're excited we hear about a church planted, you know, a former village witch doctor coming to Christ. But I assure you, there are forces at work in this world that push back on all of this. Again, it's not enough to get angry about that or to feel indifferent about what's happening half a world away. Do what people like Patrick, Gloria Vaughn, and so many others have done. They said, what? Let's do something about it. If the princely sum of $5 solves this for Christians like Farasa, they're deep in the heart of Tanzania, Africa. Let's do it today.
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10: Follow director Matthew Thayer's investigation, examining the evidence, weighing today's most prominent prophetic voices against scripture, history, political, and scientific scrutiny.
11: It is the word of God that needs to be the bedrock of any functioning and flourishing civilization.
12: Why would God have me be one of the last people to interview Charlie before he died?
11: Satan would love Christians to just be a spectator, not engage, not participate.
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0: back. It's the Thursday edition. Always love Thursday because I get to think about my kids. I get to think about what their lives are all about. We do more education material on Thursdays, and I get to talk to Shelley Goldberg talking about how to be a better parent. Sometimes if you're listening and you have grandkids, you may be thinking about how to be a better grandparent. But Shelley, today's topic is
1: making memories, Kevin.
0: I love this.
1: Yes, because we are entering the season of major memories. You know, this is when everybody starts to gear up for, I mean, it's apple picking and then it's Thanksgiving and trips and who we're going to see and relatives. And certainly as we move into December and Christmas, that's a major one. And then the new year. So I thought, you know, I stumbled on this wonderful article and I thought, let's talk about the power of memories. And it doesn't have to be something that just happens in November and December and January. We want to do this throughout the year for our kids. And it's not about gifts. Kevin, the most powerful memories are made from experiences. So this should be costing you next to nothing to do most of these things.
0: Oh, nice.
1: And why are memories so important for our kids and for our families? Because, Kevin, they make us feel connected. It's the anchor, the ultimate anchor in life. You feel warm. It lowers stress. It builds a sense of community. It builds a sense of belonging. So these are really good things you want to do for your family. And repetition is the key. Then it moves into that area we call tradition. And these are the things when our kids are in their 20s and 30s, they're going to look back on so fondly and with such warm memories. So that's what we want to, where we want to go. Wonderful article, 31 priceless memories to make with your grandchild. And I want to thank John Zorro. It was a great article. You can find it yourself. But the great news is, Kevin, it doesn't have to be grandparents. It can be cousins, godparents. It can be a best friend from childhood, uncles, aunts. You can really expand it. You want it to be people ideally that are an integral part of your family, people that you see or speak to on a regular basis, and it doesn't have to be in person. There are so many things that can be done via Zoom or FaceTime that will also make those beautiful memories when your kids are grown and starting families of their own. Hmm. All right, so, and again, these are, it's experiences when they do studies and they ask people consistently, it's those experiences that count the most for people, that they remember the most. All right, so what are some things that you can do? What will make some magical memories? Simple things. Send letters. There's something so magical about your kids getting something in the mail that has their name on it. Mm-hmm. And it doesn't mean that you have to ask Uncle Ned to write a letter every week. You can do something as simple as putting it in an envelope, a saying, a phrase, a proverb, something as simple as Jonathan, what goes around comes around. Let's discuss. Or if you can dream it, you can do it. Walt Disney. It can be two lines. So if someone in the family can sign on to doing that, that is absolutely a super thing to do. You can do something called rate a record or rate a song. You can do this with Zoom or FaceTime or in person. And you introduce your children to different songs. It can be a country western or gospel, folk, jazz. Ask them on a 1 to 10. What would they give this song? And then they begin to share music that they love and songs that they love. They will remember that Aunt Cora did this when they're much older. Read a story. Perfect to do if you're not in person. You can do it again on FaceTime. Go to the library, get a bunch of picture books. And once a week, call up and start to read that story to the kids, to Kevin, to your children. Be the tool guy. Be the person who calls up and says, Jonathan, I'm going to introduce you to a new tool. Do you know how this works? Do you know what a chisel is? Do you know what pliers do? Let me show you a monkey wrench. Years later, Jonathan will remember that Uncle Ned was doing that. Teach them a life skill. Be the person who, when they come to your house, somebody walks in the door, a friend from childhood or a godparent, and they say, today I'm going to show you how to sew on a button. Today I'm going to show you how to fix a tire. So they're always remembered as the person who came to your house to show how to do something that was actually a life skill. Be the vegetable relative. Be the person who either calls up or shows up in person and says, I'm going to show you how to plant a seed. I'm going to show you how to make flowers bloom. I'm going to show you how to grow your own garden. Let's plant a tree. But anything that has to do with nature and growing, they become that person. Somebody who likes history might be the person who says, Jonathan, did you know that when we were little, telephones used to be on the wall? Jonathan, did you know the milkman used to deliver milk? Or there were actually only three channels on the TV? Jonathan, when he's in his 20s and 30s, will remember these crazy, wonderful conversations. Or be the relative who shows up, and when everyone else says, it's raining out, I'm not going out, it's snowing out, I'm not moving, that you have a relative that says, get the umbrellas, put on the boots, we're going out there and having a blast, and you're literally dancing in the rain. So many wonderful suggestions on how to make memories that your kids will remember fondly and warmly, and it anchors them. It anchors them in the universe. Another wonderful thing is if someone knows you or knew you, Kevin, when you were a child, if that person can step forward and every time they speak to your children, they can share a picture of Kevin as a child. They can show your kids the picture of the house that Kevin grew up in. They can tell a story about Kevin when he was in sixth grade. Great memories. Kevin, your thoughts?
0: Well, I think that there's so much to be said here. And I love the things like letter writing. We don't do enough of that anymore in the culture. We don't do much of any of it anymore. But I know that one of the things when I have the kids in the car, I'm running in school, going to the fun group or whatever, one of the things they love to hear about is my childhood. And so it's always fun for them to hear about like what I experienced and how different it was than the world they're growing up in. Because like phones being on the wall with the super long cord that the only way you could get into the other room to use it is just if it had the super, super long cord on it. It's just such a foreign concept to them that has, you know, such a different ability now. But this is really good stuff, Shelley. The name of the article again?
1: 34. All right, give me a second. It's a 31 Priceless Memories to Make with Your Grandchild by John Zorro.
0: By John Zorro. Okay, good. Shelley Goldberg, always appreciate you. Thank you so much.
1: Thank you, Kevin.
0: Kevin McCullough coming back from New York. Don't go away.
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8: Wow, it is so much exciting, you know. There are people who have never owned a Bible. You know, they've just looked at the Bible the farthest days, with the pastor is preaching with the Bible with its torn up pages, you know. But when they receive the certificate, they receive the Bible, we can see the excitement, you know, and they're going back home, then they can read with their families and with their friends, you know. So I think for them is, you know, a very exciting experience. I remember the one time when the old lady, about 8 years, went through the program, and she graduated and she received a Bible for the first time. And I could see the tears going through her cheeks, and was happy to can have a Bible and to read it, you know.
0: The happiness of having the Bible is what he's talking about there. That is, Michael Woolworth, is that a pastor, IBD?
9: Yeah, he's a pastor on the continent of Africa. Bibi is one of these guys, Kevin. He'll walk through a village. People will pull on a shirt sleeve. You know, Pastor Bibi, my Bible coming today, right?
0: Oh.
9: So he's grateful that we're here today filling that need.

0: have God's word, to meditate on it, to let it meditate inside your heart, to let it just take over, if you will, your thoughts and your mind and your actions and your attitudes, to literally let it become a part of you in such a way. And what does it do? It brings delight to your life. Friends, there's not a single Bible League recipient that I've ever heard in any of the sound bites Michael's ever brought that did not express joy when they got their Bible.
1: Yeah.
0: There's nobody that got a Bible and went, man, I was hoping for something else. No, they're ecstatic. Why? Because the good life, experiencing the life at its highest, it's not driving a Mercedes, it's not living on the Upper West Side, it's not having all of the latest iPhones and Nikes and everything else we can imagine what the good life is. What does the psalmist say the good life is? It's to let God's word go into our hearts for us to delight and to meditate on it and to let it illuminate us, to let it delight on the inside of us, to literally bring to us a life and a light that we wouldn't have otherwise. That's why we do Bible League. We want to bring the delightful word of God, the word of God that lights up lives, that brings happiness, that brings joy, even in sometimes very difficult circumstances. And Michael, I know you've been to a lot of these places where life is just excruciatingly rough, and yet they're not sad when they get the Bible.
1: Yeah.
0: When they get the Bible, it's the good life. Their face changes. Everything about them changes.
1: Well, you know, as BB talked about, the young woman at the end there, 80 years of age, Kevin, had lived all of her life within the grips of pagan beliefs and practices. Somebody introduced her to the hope of the gospel. She's now a follower of Jesus. And as he expressed, she has joy now that she has the precious word of God. Hey, every $5 gift means what? You're putting tears of joy on the faces of Bibleist believers. We want to do that for just north of 10,000, about 25% of the need met, Kevin. We need to get there by the end of this month.
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4: SRN News, I'm Mary Rose. President Trump is rejecting an Iranian proposal to reopen the Strait of Hormuz. The president told reporters on the White House lawn Saturday they want to make a deal where they open the strait immediately because they're losing so badly. The Wall Street Journal first reported that the president had rejected Iran's offer to revive a ceasefire and reopen the Strait of Hormuz. The Iranian foreign minister had said Friday that the choice rests with the United States. He called it a concrete seven-day plan that had been conveyed to the U.S. through mediator Qatar and was ready to start as soon as the U.S. accepts. Officials in Greece say several members of an American family were killed Friday in a building collapse in Athens. A Greek fire official said Saturday the four tourists, whose identities have not been released, were staying in a two-story building that buckled after a possible gas explosion. This is SRN News.
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6: 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Congressman introduces articles of impeachment against President Trump.
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6: It's 2020 all over again, folks. That's right. Well, hopefully not. 2020, it went kind of south. Maybe it's not 2020 all over again. I'm Logan Seculo, Will Haynes in studio. Mike Pompeo is joining us a little bit later. And the breaking news today is, yes, many, 26 articles of impeachment have been filed against President Trump. We'll break down what those are. Also, what it looks like, what the reality is of the situation.

0: and what the reality of that situation is heading into a midterm election in a few months. What it could actually mean if Republicans lose control of the House, lose control of the Senate, what could happen? Best and worst case scenarios, if you will. We're going to break that all down coming in and go through these sort of vague 26 articles of impeachment. But maybe we can ask Will, how did we get here?
1: Well, this is Congressman Steve Cohen of the Tennessee's 9th Congressional District, which is soon to be no more. He will be losing his seat in Congress because of redistricting in the state. He was the Democrat that was the congressman for the Memphis area of Tennessee, a long-time congressman. But here's a quote from his statement. This is after introducing these 26 articles of impeachment. He said, "Trump is clearly the most impeachable president our country has ever endured." That is great line. Because
0: the most impeachable.
1: It's like, what kind of scale do you have of, like, this guy not as impeachable? Like, George Washington, not as impeachable. Most impeachable.
0: I like that they're even thinking about that.
1: Yeah,
0: even just
1: there's a scale
0: most
1: of impeachability.
0: Yeah, that's like you know, what you get in your yearbook, or
1: most impeachable. It's a superlative.
0: Or it's a side award at a beauty pageant. You know, oh well, I'm sorry, we have miscongeniality.
1: You didn't
0: we have
1: win
0: most impeachable over here, and we know Trump loves a good beauty pageant. Phone lines are open 1-800-684-3110. I do want to break down some of these. I mean, the first one is just straight up undermining democracy. So let's start there. If that's your article one of the 26 articles, what do you think? Give me a call. I'm going to break them all down. There's 26 of them. And they kind of, if number one is the generic undermining democracy and then / sowing doubt in elections. That's article one. And then we'll break down all of it from there. Some of them are very specific. Some of them are so annoyingly generic. But again, you don't want to laugh all of this off, because we know they have been successful in this before. Obviously, they were not able to remove President Trump from office. We obviously, my dad and brother were involved very much in that situation that all went down in 2020. However, it does take a lot of time. It does take a lot of resources. And trust me, you don't want to go through it. It's not like this is a show when an actual impeachment trial does take place. And we know there are real consequences that are coming forward in this midterm election. I want to hear from you about that. As I said, at 1-800-684-3110. Now, the ACLJ obviously defends a lot. And right now we are trying to activate you. It's a Friday. Always good to head into a weekend with a whole new group of ACLJ champions. I'm going to ask you, if you have not yet, maybe you're a one-time donor. Maybe you've given before, and I appreciate that so much. 99% of you plus give one time a year, two times a year, and know that that means a lot of us. Those who donate, by the way. Most people do not donate, but if you are one of the donors. But a very small, select group of you have become ACLJ champions over the last few years. People who say, you know what, monthly automatically set me up to give monthly. I want to create a baseline for the ACLJ to keep going. Because of that support, the ACLJ never has to bill a legal client. We never have to charge you for this show. There's no paywalls on our website. I know you hear me say it a lot, but it is true. So I'm going to encourage you today to go to aclj.org/champions, or just scan that QR code you see on the screen right now. Just do it today. Become a champion. And again, champion is, there's no limit. And there's obviously, I think $5 is the lowest. And that's just because of processing fees. So $5 and up a month. Become an ACLJ champion today. Know that we'd really appreciate it. As I said, phone lines are open. We're going to break down all these articles of impeachment when we get back. We got a little bit of a longer segment after this very short break. 1-800-684-3110 to be on the air. Become a champion.
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0: 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It's that simple. Ready to walk through these 26 articles of impeachment? Do we do it in order? Do we do it by our favorites, Will? Because I know you got
1: like
0: some
1: to
0: top,
1: cherry pick
0: you
1: them.
0: Got some
1: yeah.
0: top tier. Because some of them are just like, I mean, I think we can rock through them. But of course, as I said, article number one is the most. If you say President Trump is the most impeachable president, then I understand your first one is just generically undermining democracy.
1: Well, those are the category. Right?
0: I know.
1: So
0: it
1: because then there's like. Three abuse of powers after that, and then violation of oath. So that's the first thing is, yes, the category, and then the stipulation underneath
0: sowing
1: the category.
0: Doubt in elections is the article one. Then it goes, of course, yeah, like you said, there's a breakdown on each. But, Will, I know you have a favorite, which is, look, got to get on them. They were making a last-minute adjustments.
1: Right, and even to the order, because number 19 is specifically attacks on a free press. And then the specifics of it is banishing reporters from the White House for disfavored coverage. I mean, this is a recent event that he's able to amend this entire list of 26. Was it 25 just a few days ago? And he was just now ready to drop
0: 25
1: it?
0: Is cleaner. So I think you're probably right.
1: Yeah, well,
0: however,
1: that's true.
0: Y'all also, in our packet here, decided, you know what Logan's going to need to be able to do? Read Roman numerals. So you guys gave me 26 Roman numerals.
1: Not you, actually. Not our team. That is the esteemed congressman himself.
0: You couldn't have told the chat bot, hey, chat, turn this into normal bullet points with numbers. Instead, I'm going to have to go in order because I'm not sure if I know what, you know, some of these are.
1: Well, I mean, it did take me a minute when I saw XIX for number 19. Yeah. I'm like,
0: like, this is the Super Bowl 10. We got to deal with now.
1: And I give up on that. Yeah. My son reads, like, history of football. He has this football encyclopedia. Uh-huh. And it'll be like, the Cowboys won X Super Bowl. It wasn't X. That would be 10. Yeah. But it's like, and I go, man, that's so long ago, one. And I don't know these Roman numerals. Yeah. I can say they won the Super Bowl at some point in time.
0: Yeah, it's why WrestleMania eventually abandoned the Roman numerals. Like, we're not going to do this to our audience. But let's go through some of them. Undermining democracy, like I said, number one. I'm going to go in order because there's no way I'm going to be able to do this. Article two, abuse of power, waging war on Iran without congressional approval. By the way, if one of these, like, spikes your interest, give me a call. Phone lines are open. We got a few lines still open. 1-800-684-3110. Like, if one just really gets you going, you got something to say. Article three, abuse of power. And I have to say, this is one that's interesting because I don't feel like we hear about it much. After the war in Iran started, I feel like we kind of forgot about Venezuela. We kind of forgot about Maduro. We kind of forgot about all that. That whole thing kind of went away. Obviously, it's still very active and when we had great success there. But Article 3, abuse of power, extrajudicial killings in international waters of Venezuela. This was like the boat bomb.
1: Now, I have a question about this one.
0: Okay.
1: So maybe you can clear this up because he says extrajudicial killings in international waters of Venezuela. Were they extrajudicial killings of Venezuela in international waters? Because if it were international waters, it's not Venezuelan waters. You see what I'm getting here? Like, I think they had time to amend the list, but didn't correct their grammar here.
0: Oh, yeah. Well, grammar police, Will's coming at you. Number four, abuse of power, deploying military forces against United States cities. So I assume that is when they'd start, like, the crime raids, like the we're going to make sure people aren't getting killed on the streets of Washington, D.C.
1: And they sent the National Guard. And specifically Memphis, remember, actually, the governor of Tennessee Governor Lee,
0: yeah.
1: Partnered with the president and sent Tennessee National Guard to Memphis. So this would have been his district.
0: Yeah, I think people maybe didn't hear that before. The congressman that put this forward is the Memphis District Congressman.
1: Currently. He will be out of a job January of 2027.
0: Is that due to?
1: That's due to the redistricting. So they kind of split up that. And I don't even think he attempted to run for one of the districts that he now would have been able to represent.
0: So this is kind of a last-ditch effort to try to do something, at least with your career. Look, I love Memphis, Tennessee, but I think it desperately needed some love. I think it needed some help. And look, I think there's some controversy surrounding sending the National Guard. I think we can have that debate and also go that these cities needed a lot of help. Chicago, Memphis. Again, we don't live that far, a few hours from Memphis, Tennessee. We used to go there multiple times a year, always fun. And I feel like in more recent years, we've scaled that back, especially with children, because it has become a more dangerous area. And it used to be sort of, well, the tourist areas were fine. And then this, and it crept and it started to get kind of worse and worse. And unfortunately, again, a city that I really, much like a lot of these, I know you hear me talk about it. It's not like I'm sitting there bashing any city, but there are plenty of cities with a lot of culture, a lot of art. Memphis, New York, Los Angeles that I love. And sadly, we've seen overrun with crime and overrun with a lot of destruction. So, of course, going after President Trump for doing something about that. What room and number were we on here? We were on...
1: That was specifically number four.
0: Okay.
1: That's IV.
0: So this one is interesting. So this is one went to the Supreme Court. We can kind of debate this a little bit. And that was the birthright citizenship executive order, violation of oath.
1: Well, so this is what's interesting, right? Is that...
0: inevitable conclusion.
1: Right, the separation of powers worked for his desired outcome. The congressman's here.
0: Right, President Trump lost.
1: Right, so how can you impeach someone for doing an executive order that then the correct process of separation of powers played out?
0: It's overturned.
1: It's not as if then he's saying, no, still, you have no citizenship.
0: Just because he had the idea.
1: Right.
0: That's like really what you're saying.
1: Crime, essentially. Yeah. Then you can be impeached for coming up with new policy. And that's where I think, yes, that's 100% what they're doing. If you are a conservative president, if you are President Trump in this point, your ideas, your policy is impeachable. That's where it goes back to his line of saying the most impeachable president our country has ever endured. That's because you dislike him the most is the only real rationale there.
0: Yeah. And look, that's five. We made it through the top five here. Not necessarily top five, but the first five, plus your 18.
1: This is like Logan trying to get to calls in the final segment.
0: Well, I'm going to take a call. I want to actually move this because I was boring myself. Let's go to Warren calling in line one, who is an ACLJ champion. I don't want him waiting too long. Go ahead, Warren.
3: Appreciate you guys very much, and that's laughable when these guys bring these articles of impeachment with the stupid list. But like we were saying, we knew it was coming, but they talk about disenfranchising voters, and they want to put their foot on the scales again right before the midterms by bringing about a ridiculous impeachment that they know won't go forward.
1: Well, Warren, here's one thing I have to say about this. I think the congressman knows it's not going to go anywhere because he won't be in Congress if the House goes back to the Democrats. He will no longer be a congressman. So he's trying to get his last little moment in the sun by introducing these before the midterms, get a headline, and then he will fade away as a member of Congress. I think this also tells you something about, we talk about the Democrat brand being in shambles and that they are having a lot of infighting. One, that doesn't mean they're not necessarily going to win and win big in many places.
0: We're
1: going to
0: win
1: the midterms.
0: And win big. Well, I think Trump infiltrated your brain right there.
1: A little bit. Yeah. It's because I've been reading these impeachment articles and that's the 27th infiltrating brains. Is what he has done.
0: Winning big.
1: That's right. But really, you have two factions. There's a fork in the road for Democrats right now. You have the DSA faction and you have the TDS faction. And this is where those that are looking ahead, even if the policies aren't something that many people agree with or that the leadership agrees with, the leadership can't get over President Trump. They can't get over their own disdain for him and saying he's the most impeachable president ever. And what are you seeing? You're seeing those old guard Democrats, the ones that are of that faction, are the ones losing because the DSA faction of the Democrat Party is moving beyond Trump. They aren't making everything about him. They are making it about policies that could be very dangerous to the American people, but that's what's starting to win. Looking beyond President Trump, and those that haven't, like Congressman Cohen here, He didn't have an opportunity to then look at a different district and say, maybe I can win here, even in a primary. So I think that should tell you a lot about the two factions, and the one that's winning isn't necessarily better for the American people.
0: Hey, I have a question for you. We got a minute and a half left until we go to a break here, and then we get back. Mike Pompeo is going to be joining us. We're going to be talking about a bit of what's happening with the UN and, of course, the multi-day meeting now with Xi Jinping, the head of China, what that looks like in terms of why, like, what can we accomplish with these meetings with Xi Jinping? And again, a look at what's going on with the UN situation, whether that is how the Iran delegation has been working. There's a lot to break down, some interesting videos to show you. We're going to do all that. Do you want me to lead you through the rest of these articles of impeachment? We got 20 more to go, or 19 more to go. I'm going to leave it in the hands. Maybe we can throw up a poll. Well, I don't know. But we can throw up and just say, put it in the chat. Do you want me to keep doing this? Or are you bored after the first five? I'm okay. You know, you're not going to hurt my feelings. What do you think? When we get back, do you want me to keep going through this? Let me know in the chat. And again, if you have a question or comment related to this, and even what impeachment looks like when you are heading out of a midterm election, give me a call, 1-800-684-3110. That's at 1-800-684-3110. As I said, this is the end of the week and always an important time to support the work of the ACLJ if you can. We've had an amazing month so far. Again, this hasn't been a big, you know, one of our special months or our matching challenges, all the things that we offer here. This has just been you guys showing up, and I really appreciate that. When we get back, though, we're going to have Mike Pompeo, and then it's just me and Will and you for the rest of the hour, so join us. Of course, we do a second half hour of this show, and you may not get that on your local station, but no, we're always broadcasting live, 12 to 1 p.m. Eastern time. That's on ACLJ.org, YouTube, Rumble, Facebook. We are there. Usually say that later, but I wanted to make sure you are prepped and ready to head into your weekend. We'll be right back with more on Secula.
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0: Secula. Mike Pompeo is joining us right now, and phone lines are open for you if you want to give me a call, 1-800-684-3110. Running through those articles of impeachment, if you want us to keep going, let me know in the chat. But we are joined again by Secretary Pompeo. Secretary Pompeo, obviously there's a lot of talk around not only the UN General Assembly happening right now, but you have the meetings between President Trump and Xi Jinping. Everyone seems to be weighing in on what they think President Trump should bring up, what that looks like. How do you assess something like this and even the relationship between China? Because it is, to me, one of the more awkward ones to watch. Because on one hand, we do an incredible amount of business with China. And on the other hand, it seems like we sometimes treat them as a villain. And then on the other hand, we're giving them trophies and a war. It's just confusing, I think, to the American people.
5: Well, first of all, it is confusing. It's a very complex, difficult relationship. And by the way, sign me up. I don't need to hear the articles of impeachment. So if you're looking for a vote,
0: all right, there you go.
5: I'm against
0: it. You get double.
5: Look, with respect to the Chinese Communist Party, we have a deep economic relationship with them, but we can see we became very dependent, and they use that as leverage to do nasty things to the United States of America. And General Secretary Xi Jinping is intent upon global hegemony. He wants to first take Taiwan in the Pacific. But we need to make sure that we do all the things necessary to protect the United States of America from all of the things that they do, not the least of which is that today, as we sit here, they are supporting the Iranian regime and providing them with dual use technologies, satellite imagery, many things that are putting our soldiers, sailors, airmen and Marines at risk. And that's just that's just unacceptable. And I'm confident President Trump has told him that. And I hope that General Secretary Xi Jinping will conform to that.
1: Mr. Secretary, I think. One, this is a unique opportunity for even our audience that this is a week where you've had the UN General Assembly, as well as a state visit from China that has had all of this. As someone who was the former Secretary of State, what kind of I mean, obviously a lot of work, but what does this week look like? I mean, it is both the two biggest events that a State Department, that the diplomatic corps could be facing, and they're at the exact same time this week. It's been wild to watch, and we've obviously covered a lot of it, but from your perspective, knowing all the work that goes into that, knowing all of the minute details that you have to ensure on both ends of this, what do you think it's like?
5: So that's a great question. It's crazy busy. And lots of preparation goes into helping the president be successful this week. So both with his visits here in Washington, D.C., with the leader of China, as well as all the meetings. Think about that. He was in New York City for maybe 36 hours or so, would have had dozens of meetings during that time. And you have to help get him and his team ready for that. And then there's everybody and their brother in town who wants to spend 5 minutes with America's Secretary of State. And I'm sure Secretary Rubio did his best to meet all of them, because you have the opportunity to get a lot done in a very short time, and you don't have to get on an airplane and go 14 hours to go do that. It was always a very chaotic week, but also I found a productive one when I was serving as Secretary of State.
1: I want to go back to kind of the real work also that's been going on this week. And we did see at the beginning, right before the UN General Assembly, the announcement that there was this agreement with Denmark and Greenland that the U.S. would have more influence over the security of Greenland, and that there'd be some new bases. And obviously, this was a play right before, one, the UN General Assembly, so they could have a signing ceremony, but two, before China came to meet with the president, showing that even behind the scenes that there is work going on to continue to posture the United States in a way that can keep the American people safe, keep the Western world safe, as the battle for the Arctic is very real these days. The timing of that, obviously, you have to get there and get things done. But we've seen since this new administration, the way that Venezuela has been changed completely, the Panama Canal, then you think about this new Greenland move. Are all of these things that the president has stacked up, these real national security victories for the United States, do they play in heavily into the discussions and the nature of this state visit with China?
5: Oh, my goodness. 100%. All of those things that you've described, if you think about how much we have pushed the Chinese Communist Party out of the Western Hemisphere, you identified them, certainly at the canal in Panama, big deal. When the Chinese controlled both sides of the canal and had all the operating capabilities there. The fact that now the Chinese ability to operate inside of Venezuela is enormously reduced. And then people have poo-pooed this agreement with Greenland. I've had a chance to see many of the details there. This is really a step forward, a really good thing for the United States of America. It will turn out to be good for the people of Greenland and Denmark as well, and for NATO. But for the United States of America, we now have the capacity and the duration and the scope to do the necessary there to protect the United States from threats from the North. So all big victories. And Xi Jinping would have seen that the story he tells, right, about an America that is weak and without power, incapable of accomplishing things because it's just making people mad. We have used America's presidential power and diplomatic power in a way that's delivered really good outcomes that benefit the United States and have real costs for the Chinese Communist Party.
0: Well, I don't want to let you go, Secretary Pompeo, until, of course, we got to talk Iran for a second, because I feel like we can't have you on each week without there being some sort of update. Now, the awkwardness that was happening obviously at the UN General Assembly, when you have the Iranian regime leaders, not their leaders, but the representatives here, and you have all of this, a little bit of theater happening, whether it is meeting with the Iranian delegation, you have Danny Danone, you know, from Israel trying to give a Starlink, and it being kind of turned down, and this sort of, you know, kind of viral video moment. You had an awkward interview with Brett Baer as he talked to the Iranian leadership, kind of getting nothing out of him, getting what you expected. Of course, the Ayatollah is doing fine. Of course, you know, just very generic answers. You didn't really get a whole lot. That relationship, I feel like when you have that, obviously, on your own soil, has got to be a very interesting one to play off of, just sort of this awkwardness of being at war and obviously meeting with them and having these big summits.
5: Yeah, think about this. I'll give you one more awkward piece. When diplomats travel to the United States, they receive protection from the State Department security team. So you had American employees of your State Department with your taxpayer dollars protecting Iranian leaders in New York City. It's bizarre. To say the least. By the way, the very Iranian leaders who are still trying to kill me, we're protecting them. Go figure. Your point is a good one, however. Some of this is theater, but some of this is really a chance to message the world. What Prime Minister Netanyahu delivered yesterday, I think, reminded everybody that genocide is not taking place by the Israelis there in the Middle East. And I think that was an important message for him to communicate to the whole world. And then, you know, we did see the Iranian leadership show up and just lie bald-facedly in the interview, right? The Ayatollah's fine, and we don't want nuclear weapons. Neither of those statements is likely to be true.
0: Thank you so much, Secretary Pompeo, for joining us. Your insight in this, I think when people have to tune into a broadcast, they understand that they get so much out of you having that experience and being able to weigh in, even independently now. I think it's even just as important, more important even, because you can see what, you know, we're able to work on from a much different perspective. So thank you for joining us today. With that, this is going to end our first half hour. And like I said, the second half hour of the broadcast rolls on. We do this show fully live, 12 to 1 p.m. Eastern time, Monday through Friday. If you don't get us on your local market, or if you just want to change it up, you want to see our pretty smiling faces, go to ACLJ.org. Go to YouTube on Rumble. A lot of you watching right now, by the way, and not a lot of you are calling. We got phone lines open for you, folks. All of them. I'm going to be honest. More people watching this show right now than have watched this week. But none of you picking up the phone. Do you want us to keep going through these articles of impeachment? I'm also going to make this your last call to tell me one way or the other. I know what Secretary Pompeo wants, but I see some mid-chat.
1: But here's also the thing. If you don't call in, we're going to keep doing the impeachment articles. And so that's up to you.
0: And I'm going
1: to
0: just keep reading the Roman numerals out, but like by the letters, like X, 3, X, I.
1: There's no 3, Logan.
0: There's a 3. Be right back.
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7: SRN News, I'm Mary Rose. A major nor'easter is pummeling the East Coast with heavy rain and strong winds. The powerful storm is packing wind gusts near 60 miles per hour and 12-foot waves that threaten coastal flooding. Parts of New York and New Jersey are under a state of emergency and hundreds of flights have been canceled. PowerOutage.com says over 100,000 customers from Pennsylvania to Rhode Island have lost service already today due to the storm. Several members of an American family have been killed in a building collapse in Athens. A Greek fire official said today the four tourists whose identities have not been released were staying in a two-story building that buckled after a possible gas explosion on Friday. And a new study says kids who have their own smartphones at age 12 are more likely to develop eating disorders. This is SRN.
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15: This afternoon, expect abundant sunshine with pleasant conditions and low humidity reaching a high of 86. Tonight will be clear to partly cloudy with a low of 68. Tomorrow is forecasted to be partly sunny and pleasant with a high of 85. Looking ahead to Monday, expect mostly sunny skies and continued pleasant weather with a high of 87. I'm meteorologist Jason Caterina. That's your exclusive AccuWeather forecast on AM 930, The Answer.
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17: Hello, Florida. This is Joe Mullins of the Live, Work, Shop, Play Show, and welcome to another amazing weekend in the greatest state and the greatest country in the world. We are going to tell you and show you why Florida is the best place to live, work, shop, and play. And one of the big reasons is we, not always, but we are now certainly leading the country in voter integrity and security. Thank God we have a government, a state level, and a county level that cares about it, that brings up the issue, and doesn't intimidate or scare people when they call things out that don't look right. Florida at one time was the embarrassment of the country with the CHAD system and the voting confusion and the problems we have. But thank God today we lead the country in voter integrity. And one of the biggest things, we got a long ways to go. We are not there yet. We've got a very big way to go throughout our country, because one state, even though they're doing it better than the other 49, cannot save the other 49 from it. So that's why you see the president pushing the Save America Act. You see other politicians pushing it to get it in place. And with today's guest, I've got a very special guest with me. He's going to talk about the topic of some of the things that you may know or may not know about voting in America. With my guest today is Jack Tomczak with America for Citizen Voting. Jack, welcome to the show today.
18: Joe, thanks for having me. I appreciate it.
17: Now, we were talking a little bit before we got on the show. We were talking a little about voter integrity and the importance of it. I think that's one of the hottest topics out right now. Georgia, where I'm from, my home state of Georgia, we certainly saw fraud in that state in 2020. Trump still talks about it, says it. I mean, it's when you went to his rallies, you'd see 40, 50, 100,000 people. When you went to Biden's rallies, you'd see 100 people. And then all of a sudden, Biden sets a record in an election with the most votes ever. And I sat there and I thought to myself, the perception of this just doesn't look right. It doesn't look like this is something. When you go to something and you see 100,000 people, and then all of a sudden you go to another thing and see 100 people, you definitely feel the person you went to first or the event you went to first is the most popular. Now, just recently, we went through 2020. We think we scared them. We think we made them run and shuffle and go different directions. And then just recently, we saw an election in L.A. for the mayor race that was weeks before it actually did. I said, oh, God, here we are going again. When the election night happened, you had your leaders. And then within 2 weeks of after the election, which is shocking. It ought to be a mandatory when at 12 midnight, all votes are done. We are now stopping the election and this is what it is. But to keep it going and watch it change the scope of who won the election and the outcome, that's scary. And you see it happen in states all over the country. We talked about Georgia. Georgia being one of the states, and then I want to kind of stop and start talking about the immigrant part, and you bring in why this is so important, y'all. We talked about Georgia that has 140 counties. You could sway an election. I would think 200 votes that aren't accountable is not a big deal. I would think in a population of 100,000, if you had 200 votes, not a big deal. Think about 167 counties with 200 to 2,000 votes difference that are just planted in there and brought in. That could change the election by 20, 30,000 votes. So people were talking about what makes it secure, what makes it strong. And we said people have to be qualified to vote. You brought something up that I was not aware of, that people can vote and not be a citizen of the country.
18: That's right.
17: Tell me a little more about that.
18: It depends on where the non-citizen is living. But right now, there are four states plus the District of Columbia that allow non-citizens to vote in local and school board elections.
17: Wow.
18: That's California, Illinois, Maryland, and Vermont. And of course, the one city that is in the District of Columbia, Washington, D.C., our nation's capital. So in the cities in these states and in the District of Columbia, non-citizens can vote in local and school board elections, not state elections and not federal elections yet. And what we at Americans for Citizen Voting do is we help citizens and legislators, state legislators, amend their state constitutions. So this constitution says only U.S. citizens can vote. In 2020, Florida passed one of these amendments. So the bulk of the work that Americans for Citizen Voting has done has been amending these state constitutions. We had 8 on the ballot in 24. There were a couple on the ballot in 23, one on the ballot in 25. And we've got, I think, 6 on the ballot this November. And we're also working on amending the U.S. Constitution. Because, and like 99% of Americans don't know this, but the U.S. Constitution does not require that voters be citizens. The U.S. Constitution actually leaves it up to the states to decide who votes in federal elections, which are elections for the House and Senate and elections for president. Now, in Article 1, Section 2, and the 17th Amendment of the U.S. Constitution, it says that for who can vote in federal election, who can vote in congressional elections, it says that whomever a state lets vote for their state's most numerous legislative branch, so whatever your lower body is called, your House of Representatives, your assembly, whoever is eligible to vote for those seats is also eligible to vote in elections for members of Congress. So let's say the easy example, of course, is California. If California were to decide to let non-citizens vote for their state legislature, They would also be, even if they didn't intend to do this, but they would also be legalizing non-citizen voting in elections for Congress. And though it is not tied to state legislative races, the Constitution also says in Article 2, Section 1, that states decide who gets to vote for president. So California, if they wanted to let non-citizens legally vote for the president, they can just pass a state statute that legalizes that.
17: And you so can we're see trying that to amend. You can yes. see that coming. That California, yes. and the scary thing, they have so many electoral college votes mm-hmm. that can sway an election. But you definitely can see that coming. You know, everybody jokes around and says if it happens in California, it's 3 months or a year mm-hmm. or two before it happens to the rest of the country. Fashion, different things like that, movements. This is a movement that we're seeing happen in California that will infect and certainly come across mm-hmm. to the east.
18: Yep, there are a handful of municipalities in California that already have legal non-citizen voting for school board elections. And as I'm sure your listeners are aware, the City Council of Los Angeles briefly flirted with legalizing non-citizen voting for their municipal elections for mayor and city council, things like that. Though they did pull back on that once they got some public backlash. So the amendment to the U.S. Constitution we're working on is House Joint Resolution 152, authored by Florida's former Secretary of State, now Congresswoman Laurel Lee. And what that would do is that would amend the U.S. Constitution and say that for any federal election, voters must be citizens of the United States. And because it's a constitutional amendment, it needs 2/3 majority in the House and the Senate, and then it goes to the states for ratification. And this bill would go directly to the people, to a vote of the people, for ratification. Most constitutional amendments are ratified by state legislatures, all of them actually, but one, and that was the repeal of prohibition back in 1933. And the ratification mechanism in House Joint Resolution 152, the citizen voting amendment, is going to be ratified the same way. It's going to go to the people to vote on. So once we get through Congress, people have the opportunity when they're voting to vote yes or no on amending the U.S. Constitution, which everybody who is alive for the repeal of prohibition, it no longer is. So this is an opportunity, should this bill get through Congress, that nobody's had before. Nobody that is living has experienced this. So if we get through Congress, the American people will get to amend the U.S. Constitution themselves in the ballot box. It's exciting.
17: Well, you know, you think about school when you mention school board races, and for a person that would say, well, that's not a big deal, that's a school board race is small. But one thing I've noticed that the far left and the take down America strategy is indoctrinate the kids, get the kids thinking something, get the kids understanding like same gender sports, men and women sports, go to the schools, transgender surgeries, make the kids feel this way and see this. And it's shocking. I've sat in households where kids have looked up and said, God's not real. God's this, God's that. And I go, where did you learn that? And they go, we've learned it in school. They're teaching us, you know, this was true. Or certain things are Republicans are evil. Republicans are this. And I don't want to say Republicans. I want to say conservative constitutionalists. Mm-hmm. They're bad. They're evil. So the school system and these school board seats are so crucial because you're setting the stage for the next generation. That's Absolutely. Where they're going to win. When these 16, 15, 14, 13 year olds turn 18 and they start voting, and it'll sway and shift the dynamics of the elections and the way our country is. Let me ask you this, Jack, and this is, I know the answer to this because I'm in business and things evolve constantly. I would love to have set a policy or set a rule and 25 years later still be following it. But you have to evolve with the times. What is your comment to people who go, change the Constitution? Oh, my God, that's un-American. That's not allowed. You should never change the Constitution. It's set in stone. But back then when they did the Constitution with voting, they were using paper ballots. They were voting a different way, and they could keep up with how many people were in a community voting.
18: Yes. And prior to 1926, non-citizen voting was actually incredibly common, local, state, and on the federal level, and for the presidency. Most states prior to 1926 let non-citizens vote because those non-citizens had moved here to become citizens and to settle down. So the states legalized non-citizen voting as in an effort to attract the non-citizens who were settling to get more people in their states. And the last state to have non-citizen voting in federal elections was Arkansas. That ended in 1926. And the Constitution, as you accurately said, has not been amended to reflect the current moods of the country and the changing reality. We're no longer trying to attract settlers, and states are competing in that way. So, yes, many people, especially on the right, don't think that the Constitution should be messed with. But in all fairness, and I've worked in politics for 30 years, I didn't know that this is what it said in the Constitution about who gets to vote in federal elections. So once people know that, they're like, oh, well, that part of the Constitution we need to amend.
19: Yeah.
18: Because
19: yeah.
18: it just makes so much sense. You know, since non-citizen voting in federal elections has been not around since 1926, all of us inherently in our gut, we believe that if you want to have a vote in this country, you need to be a citizen of the country.
19: Well, absolutely. No other country allowed you to come in and do that. And, you know, there's only been one book that I've ever seen written that has stood the test of time and doesn't need to be edited or amended, and that's the Bible. The Bible's it's amazing, and that's why it's the greatest book of all time. You look at what they wrote 3,000 years ago, and you scratch your head and said, oh, my God, they've been dealing with this for 3,000-plus years, these same things, without our technology, without this, without that. But when the Constitution was written, again, it was people coming from other countries. They were trying to establish a safe haven from manipulation of government and rule by government. Now you've got technology that's playing in place that they had no clue. I mean, you can't tell me that when they did the Constitution that Samuel Adams and all them knew, hey, there's going to be a thing called Facebook and Instagram and X, and people are going to have this thing called the Internet, and they're going to be spreading propaganda and information all over. They didn't base it back then. So it's just like a contract written for, a lease, when you lease an apartment or lease a building. As time goes on and laws change and environments change, that lease has to be amended. That lease has to be changed. Same thing with a contract. Same thing with technology. It's all being amended and looked at differently. The Constitution's no different. You've got to also, I think, when they did, when they did freedom of speech, I can't imagine 3,000 years ago, several hundred years ago, not 3,000, 3,000 is the Bible, but it was several hundred years ago when they did freedom of speech, they'd ever in their minds think that people would be saying the things that they're saying today and doing today. Mm-hmm. Freedom of speech is nothing more than to hide behind, to some people, not to all, but to some people, to hide behind lying and manipulation. And I watch it and I go, this is not freedom of speech. This is damn right slander. It's damn right toxic and bad. But yet we've turned around and used the freedom of speech is, well, I can go up and call a person a name in front of them. I can go up and call a police officer a piece of shit or something, a piece of trash. You can call them whatever you want. And that is not what I think they meant with the Constitution. So it's also not just making sure it evolves to our time, but it's also the interpretation of it that's very important.
18: Mm-hmm. And the U.S. Supreme Court, in a handful of cases throughout our 250 years, has ruled that Congress has no authority over voter eligibility in the federal elections. It's all because it's written in the Constitution that that's a state responsibility. The courts have interpreted that to mean what the words plainly say. And thank goodness, you know, constitutions sometimes need to be updated, which is why they created the amendment process. Thank goodness it's not easy to amend the Constitution, because it shouldn't be done willy-nilly, but there are times when it does need to be improved. And this non-citizen voting thing is an excellent example, which is why having House Joint Resolution 152, which you can look that up on Congress's website, or you can go to onlycitizens.vote. That is our website. We've got links to our state work and to this federal amendment. The threshold is high to get it to amend the Constitution. It takes a lot of work, and which is why we come on shows like yours. We can let people know what we're doing so they can contact their members of Congress and the House and the Senate and ask them to get on board the citizen voting amendment.
19: Now, you know, we talked earlier and I mentioned about Georgia and swaying a county by or a district or a county or counties, but swaying a county by 200 to 300 to 400 votes. This non-citizen voting could do that very easily in each county and sway it. And I've also seen them ballot harvest where they're going out and they're getting a ballot and they're going to a person and they don't have a clue what they're saying. They're a different country. They're just going fine, just whatever. And they're checking and voting. So that's not the person even voting. It's just an opportunity for some of these people to go out and get extra votes for something they're trying to push. That's scary.
18: And that's why why we're doing what we're doing. If there's a path, if you're an immigrant to this country and you want to participate and vote and be part of the process, there's already a system in place for you to become a citizen. There's a class for it. It's called the naturalization process. And if you go through that, you learn about the United States, you learn about the history, you learn about the way we do things and why we do things that way. And then after that course, you become a citizen, you're far more prepared to participate as a voter than you are if you just show up to this country brand new and don't know anything about how it works and why it works that way. So our organization, Americans for Citizen Voting, we're pro-immigration. We are pro people choosing to become Americans, choosing to pick a team and that team being the United States and become a citizen. That's what makes our country great, is that you can come from anywhere. And if you buy into the process and the democratic system we have, you can become an American, just as much of an American as somebody who was born here. And like I think Ronald Reagan said that, like, there's nowhere else in the world where you can move there. Like, you can't move to France and become French.
19: Right. Right.
18: Can't move to England and become English, but you come to the United States, you can become an American. There's a course to take and a test and a process. So if people want to vote, they want to have a say of what's happening in this country, just become a citizen. Just do that.
19: Yeah.
18: And we don't want like citizenship to be devalued, because there are people like the president of our organization, her name is Abby Fortenberry. She's from Brazil. You know, her family came here, wasn't easy. Went through the naturalization process, wasn't easy. And they did all that so they could become citizens and vote. Like, if we let non-citizens vote legally, I think it's a slap in the face to the people who came here and did the work to do it the right way and become citizens of the United States.
19: I agree. And, you know, back when the Constitution, I'm talking about evolving things, I don't call it changing it. I call it evolving it to the times. I know when they wrote that Constitution, they weren't doing absentee voting. They weren't doing mail-in voting. They were not doing stuff like that. There were people walking in, casting the vote, and they were watching it, and that was it. And it wasn't a lot of people, but it was good people that wanted to form this country to get away from stuff that, I mean, here's the bottom line. We set up a voting system so the people of America can run the country. When America was formed, England, France, Italy, all these other European countries were ran by kings and a government, and the people didn't have a say. The people, Rome, the emperor ran everything. The people didn't have a say. They couldn't. And if they did, they would be heads cut off, or they'd be guillotined, or they'd be whatever. But we formed this country for the people. And then when you allow the manipulation, we take Minnesota. Minnesota has a lot of elections swayed by people who aren't from this country. They're not registered to vote in this country. They're not set to vote, but they're allowed to vote. And they run that local government, the local school boards, the local things. They found loopholes to go in. Just like you said, with California, there are people that are coming in. And that is a movement that infects and starts going different directions. How can our listeners get involved, help the organization? What can they do to find out more about you guys and get involved to help this movement?
18: Sure. Going to our website, onlycitizens.vote, is a good first step. And right on the front page, we have a button that goes to this U.S. constitutional amendment. And on the regular page, it talks about our state constitutional amendments. Sign up, learn as much as you can. There's so much on our website. Become an expert on that and talk to people and talk to your member of Congress. I know some of the folks listening, their congressperson is Laurel Lee. She's the author of our bill. You can send her a note or give her office a call and encourage her and thank her for being the author of this constitutional amendment. And call your U.S. senator. Call call whoever you can in Washington, D.C., and ask them as we approach the midterms to prioritize this and pass it through both the House and the Senate.
19: You know, you mentioned the senator. Senator Rick Scott was on not too long ago when he was talking about an election integrity and saving America. And this definitely was the subject that coming up, that we need to stop manipulation and foreign influence. If I thought I could move to an area and I was from another country and I could take down that country, I wanted to take down that country or I didn't like it, I would move to that area. And I certainly would start working on the local government going upward from there, because you impact a local government, you've impacted a state government, and you impact a state one, and you've now impacted a federal government. Jack, I want to thank you for joining us this weekend, and certainly some great information as the election comes up and we start seeing the what's going to happen here. The midterms are usually not good for the standing party, but this is one of the situations where I don't care what side of the fence you're on, this is standing for the country. And those same people voting, I don't think they really care about the Constitution. I think they think it's evil. I think they think it doesn't work, and they'd love to see it go. These foreign influences and these foreign people, because it's basically a betrayal to

0: 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Jack, thank you for joining us.
1: You bet. 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
0: And you see them doing it.
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0: 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But we've got to make sure that we keep our country immune from foreign influence that has not got the country's best interests. Jack, thank you for joining us. Have a great weekend. And remember, live, work, shop, play, Florida.
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7: You know, Ronald Reagan believed self-government required something that government could never replace, responsibility in the hands of the people. In his 1981 inaugural address, Reagan warned against the idea that America had become too complicated to be governed by its citizens. Reagan asked, "If no one among us is capable of governing himself, then who among us has the capacity to govern someone else?" For Reagan, limited government was not about having no government. It was about remembering where responsibility begins, with individuals, families, communities, and the people themselves. Because when government assumes every responsibility, citizens gradually surrender their own. Self-government asks more of us than dependence ever will. And freedom requires a people willing to govern themselves before asking government to do it for them.
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9: News this hour from Town Hall, I'm Mary Rose. A new study shows the expansion of Medicaid is being linked to better outcomes for older adult cancer patients living in low-income areas.
10: The expansion started under the Affordable Care Act more than a decade ago. Researchers at the American Cancer Society are finding the expansion has resulted in earlier cancer diagnoses. They analyzed national cancer database information for nearly 1.5 million people age 65 and older in low-income communities who were diagnosed with cancer between 2010 and 2021. I'm Tammy Trujillo.
9: A new move against Iran's financial network is being welcomed as a step toward holding the terror financing regime accountable. Correspondent Bernie Bennett has the details.
11: The United Arab Emirates says it has sanctioned local branches of Iran's bank Meli, accusing them of violating laws against money laundering, terrorism financing, and weapons proliferation. The order blocks financial transactions between the branches and Iran, including trade finance and fund transfers. Critics say the UAE should go further and stop Iran from rerouting money through third countries. Bernie Bennett reporting.
9: A final vote is expected in the Senate Monday on a bill dealing with college sports. This marks the furthest college sports legislation has advanced in Congress. The Protect College Sports Act needs at least 51 votes to officially advance through the Senate and would be a win for the NCAA and its conferences. The bipartisan bill would give the NCAA the power to establish new rules on athletic eligibility, transfers in player compensation, and put restraints on conference realignment, and a future Super League. Alabama and TikTok reached a multi-million dollar settlement. More on these stories at townhall.com.
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1: Cancer is more common in people with type 2 diabetes. Jim Forbes has more.
2: A new study being presented at the European Association for the Study of Diabetes shows cancer impacts people with type 2 diabetes twice as much as the rest of the population. Researchers looked at health data for all adults living in Denmark between the years of 1996 and 2022 for their study. One of the study's lead authors says it highlights the need to prioritize cancer prevention and early detection as part of long-term diabetes care. I'm Jim Forbes.
1: Officials in Greece say several members of an American family were killed Friday in a building collapse in Athens. A Greek fire official said Saturday the four tourists, whose identities have not been released, were staying in a two-story building that buckled after a possible explosion. Breaking news, townhall.com. For most of Wednesday's Senate Judiciary Committee hearing on protecting women's sports, not a single Democratic senator was in attendance. Tennessee Republican Senator Marsha Blackburn says America should honor our overlooked athletes.
3: I fully believe we should take October 10th, 1010, which Roman numerals XX, and we should celebrate all 3 million of our high school and college female athletes.
1: The Pennsylvania Department of Health announced Friday that 55 new measles cases has been reported in the state. Officials said that 890 measles cases had been confirmed across 39 counties in the state so far this year. The outbreak has resulted in 173 hospitalizations statewide and 4 measles-related deaths. More on these stories at townhall.com.
4: Tonight, expect clear to partly cloudy skies with a low temperature of 67. Tomorrow will bring partly sunny conditions and pleasant weather with a high reaching 85. Tomorrow night will be mainly clear with a low dipping to 72. As we head into Monday, anticipate mostly sunny skies and pleasant conditions with a high of 87. Tuesday is expected to be sunny to partly cloudy and pleasant with a high temperature of 88. I'm meteorologist Jason Caterina. That's your exclusive AccuWeather forecast on AM 930, The Answer.
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7: 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And while most of David's guests are doctors or authorities in their area of expertise, they do not diagnose or prescribe on the air. If you have a medical condition that requires treatment, see a health professional. The information contained in this program is for educational and entertainment purposes only. 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
8: Oh, are we on the air already? I better finish these. I'm eating these delicious popped water lily seeds. It's not polite to talk with your mouth full, David. Welcome once again to the Healthiest Hour on Radio. It's the snowman with you, David Snow, keeping you cool and healthy. Let me just get a sip of water. As I was eating these before the show started. Anyway, today on the show, new and noteworthy healthy foods and supplements. Healthy food products and various supplements. I recently attended a natural food industry trade show in Orlando, Florida here. And it was called the Soho Show Expo. And I'll be reviewing those a little later in the program. But I came across somebody that said recently, I gave up caffeine, alcohol, and sugar because I was feeling fatigued, anxious, and depressed. Now I have more energy to feel angry and deprived. Well, I don't know about that. You don't have to feel angry and deprived. We'll give you the information you need to feel energetic and you know, maybe reducing your craving for some of the bad health habits that people have, like caffeine, sugar, and alcohol. All right. Well, on that note, you know, we're going to be talking about healthy foods, and I thought I'd share a poem with you that my father wrote, I think, back in the 80s. Some say there are no health foods. I find them every day. The fruits that ripen on the trees and leaves and herbs along the way. The bears eat many fruits and herbs, and seldom are they ill, and never too rheumatic to make it up the hill. It's only humans who are sick and walk with crutch or cane, and often cannot walk at all if exposed to wind and rain. So why not eat and drink the best? Such things as nature brings, and shy away from substitutes, those much refined and altered things. That was a poem by my father. Anyway, we will be talking about new and noteworthy healthy foods today. Our first guest will be Christopher Marini. He's the founder of Bahama Burgers, a rice-based meat alternative to conventional hamburgers. They have some other flavors that were debuted at this show I was talking about. And so we'll talk to him about, and you know, this is National Rice Month, September, and rice is one of the least allergenic of all foods, and that's why I believe they have based the burgers on a rice-based formula. Of course, it has a lot of other ingredients that are going to improve your health, but that is one of the driving forces behind the Bahama Burgers, is that they don't have the top 9 allergens. So we'll talk about that. All right. Elsewhere in the news, do more plants equal a healthier heart? Well, replacing some meat protein with plant protein may lower your risk of cardiovascular disease. It's according to a study from Harvard. The researchers say that adults typically consume about 3 times as much animal protein as plant protein. And they examined 30 years of dietary data to determine this. That was more than 30,000 adults. And they found that a ratio of 1 to 2 ratio, rather, of plant to animal protein would lower cardiovascular risk by about 20%. So it pays to eat more plant-based proteins along with, you know, not to say that you're going to have to be vegan, but if you... you know, it's the plant slant, right? All right, and mental health, the surprising power of a compliment. A lot of people underestimate how good our compliments make others feel, and those same acts of kindness also spread happiness not only to the giver, but also recipients, but also to the givers. And it actually ripples out into the community, and so they say that a compliment is a gift of attention, and I want to compliment all of you for tuning in today, all of you out there in Radio Land who I've never met, for tuning into the show today. We really appreciate you being here and making us a part of your weekend. In the diet department, well, you know, breathalyzers can spot when you're, consuming alcohol, but can now also spot when you're burning fat. A handheld breathalyzer can now detect whether you're burning fat from a single exhalation. It turns out that when carbohydrates are low, your body increasingly relies on fat for energy, and it converts those to ketones. And the ketones also produce acetone, which passes into the breath, and that's how they detect it. This was research, or the device was created by researchers in Zurich, Switzerland. And they say that it's available under the name Nutrion. And it could be valuable for instance, after intensive exercise, you know, your breath acetone increases, so you can see if you're in that fat-burning range. And then they also had people exercise vigorously and then have a sugary drink, a carbohydrate-rich meal, and they could see it immediately fell, acetone indicator or marker. So this information could be useful when you're either intermittent fasting or maybe dieting, so that the goal, of course, is to extend the periods of during which time your body is burning fat. All right, and announcements. Today is the TV premiere anniversary of Hawaii Five-0. Of course, nothing to do with health, but it's close to my heart because I did it for a few seasons. I was an extra back in the late 70s on Five-0, and of course, became a huge hit nationwide with the catchphrase, "Book 'em, Dano." You know, it was Jack Lord who played Steve McGarrett, the leader of the special Hawaiian State Police Force that answered only to the governor. And, of course, the theme song by The Ventures became so popular. In fact, we play it if you listen to the last commercial break or coming back from the last break of the hour every week, you'll hear that Hawaii Five-0 theme. And anyway, 58 years ago today was when it first debuted on television, September 26, 1968. And it's also the birth anniversary today of Jack LaLanne, one of our most popular guests over the last 36 years, and a good friend of mine for over three decades, and he was America's fitness guru for many decades, lived to 96, and he had the number one fitness, well, the first fitness program, and then turned out to be the number one fitness program over, 34 years, I believe, from the 1950s, when the TV was still black and white, or his program was, until the 1980s, the Jack LaLanne show. And he, of course, popularized the benefits of living healthfully and being fit in the process. All right, let's see. Oh, okay, here's a question for you. How much alcohol does it take to increase your risk of cancer? Well, less than you think. Good news is that Americans are drinking less than ever. 54% of U.S. adults say they consume alcohol. That's record low. It was a much higher percentage not too long ago. But if you do hit the bottle, a new study might sober you up a bit. Here, researchers found that alcohol-attributable cancer deaths in the U.S. more than doubled between 1990 and 2023. Plus, they discovered just one drink a day increases your risk of 9 cancers. Those 9, well, breast, prostate, colon, rectal, stomach, pancreatic, and liver cancers, as well as cancers of the head and neck. And since about 60% of our listeners are men, you guys unfortunately fared worse than women, according to this study. The study also found that 3 drinks a day was particularly dangerous when it came to esophageal cancer. You actually have 4 times the risk of cancer versus a non-drinker. And if you think that, oh, those are the old people coming down with all those cancers as a result of alcohol. No, it's not just the elderly. In fact, colon cancer is now the leading cause of cancer death among ages or among Americans under 50. And Gallup, which is the polling company, found that 51% of U.S. adults now believe having 1 or 2 drinks a day, alcoholic drinks, is bad for their health. Last year, it was even higher at 53%. But 25 years ago, and that was in the first 10 years of doing this show, it was a much different story. Back then, only 27% considered moderate drinking bad for their health. And a personal note, just for the record, I have never deviated from my teetotaler position, I guess you'd say, that zero alcohol is the healthiest amount in the 36 years I've been doing this show. And even back then, 1990, and of course, way before that, long before that, but there was more than enough evidence that the negative consequences, health consequences of consuming alcohol far outweighed any possible benefit. I do recommend 4 types of wine, though. Do you know which ones they are, AJ?
6: No, which ones are those?
8: Yeah, so wine in capsules, that would be grapes, and then de-alcoholized wine, if you like the taste of wine, but you could get it without the alcohol. Also, unfermented wine. Have you ever had unfermented wine?
6: No, it's kind of puzzling when you say that.
8: Well, it's also called grape juice in the stores.
6: Okay.
8: And then fermented wine, which I had on my salad last night. You could guess what that is.
6: The vinegarish?
8: Vinegar, yes, yes. Okay, so those are the four kinds of wine. Oh, and I also recommend the 3 bars people go to. Any guesses?
6: Okay.
8: Yeah. The pull-up bars, the juice bars, and the salad bars.
6: Nice. I like that one.
8: And on another note regarding alcohol, older Americans, even though there's less Americans overall that are drinking, more older Americans are drinking alcohol. This was a study from the Annals of Medicine just this week. They found that older adults ages 50 to 64 are consuming more alcohol than they used to. In fact, one-third more since 2018. That's, you know, only 6 years ago. Now, keep in mind that, according to the Harvard School of Public Health, alcohol has been linked to 62 different diseases, especially liver disease, cardiovascular disease, and, of course, cancer, which I mentioned. And because older people are drinking more alcohol, they're at even greater risk than younger adults for all the diseases that alcohol causes, because as we get older, you know, we get more disease. I mean, you might get away with things in your youth that you don't get away with in your old age. All right, and final note on this related topic. What would you give up to add 10 more healthy years to your life? Well, National Geographic magazine surveyed 1,000 adults and asked if a safe FDA-approved treatment could add 10 healthy years to your life, what would you be willing to give up, permanently give up to be able to be rewarded by it? Well, alcohol was the common answer. 35% said they'd quit drinking in exchange for an extra decade of healthy years. In second place, social media, 26%, followed by sugar and caffeine. So people not so ready to give up sugar and caffeine. All right. Okay, elsewhere in the news. Oh, attention Hawaii listeners, specifically the island of Oahu listeners. Vim and Vigor, one of Oahu's oldest health stores over there. They've been at the Ala Moana Shopping Center since, 1975. They're having a special on Theralac, the fastest-acting medical-strength probiotic. 20% off until next week, if you mention you heard it on Dr. Health Radio. See Fudge or Yolanda over there or anybody at Vim and Vigor, and they'll take good care of you at 20% off for Theralac, that probiotic. And they only have, I talked to them, a week or so ago. No, just the other day, I think, and they had 20 or so bottles, so you might want to call them beforehand to reserve a bottle for yourself if you're listening to us in Honolulu. 808, of course, the area code in the entire state of Hawaii, and then 955-3600, Vim and Vigor, Ala Moana, 20% off, Theralac until next week. All right, a review of the five worst foods for heart health. This is from dietitian Katie Davidson. Processed meats, number one, because of the high sodium and saturated fat. You know, the bologna, salami, pepperoni, many others. Two, sugar-sweetened beverages, also the worst food for your heart. And need I say more? I mean, sugar-sweetened beverages, just one soda. You know, there was a study finding that one soda increased your risk of all diseases by a substantial margin. Three, pastries, because of the high sugar and refined carbohydrates, high saturated fat, and virtually free of fiber. Four, this is going to surprise some of you, one of the five worst foods for heart health, instant ramen. And it's mainly because it's a sodium bomb. It's, just chock full of sodium, up to 1,800 milligrams in a bowl of ramen. Now, keep in mind, you only need, 2,300, 2,500 milligrams of sodium per day for the entire day, and you're getting almost that full allotment of sodium in just one bowl of ramen. And then fast food burgers, number five, because of saturated fat and sodium and calories and so on. We'll talk about burgers in just a few minutes. Let's go to the fitness file. Let's get physical. All right. AJ, if you could call our guest, tell him we're just running a few minutes behind, but we'll get to him in just a minute or two. All right, in the fitness file, some fitness quotes for you for inspiration and motivation to keep your workouts humming along. Today's actions bring tomorrow's results. Also, nothing good happens in a comfort zone. So you got to get out of that comfort zone and push yourself a little harder. Also, your body hears everything your mind says. And tell yourself, I love the hard work and I'm willing to take the time. All right. And we'll have these other fitness articles next week or maybe later in the show if we have time. Let's go to matters of sexual health. I saw this documentary on the History Channel recently where they had an episode entitled Mad Medicine, and one segment was how erectile dysfunction used to be treated a century or so ago. Now, of course, back then, they had no known cause. They didn't know what caused ED or erectile dysfunction. But that didn't stop some enterprising entrepreneurs in the 1890s from coming up with electric belts. These were belts worn around the waists of men with an additional wire that was suspended in the nether region, shall we say. And the claims they made for these electric belts, they were scientifically tested. Guaranteed genuine. I love that one. How's that for an ad slogan? We are guaranteed genuine and health-giving, except that they could sometimes be, you know, result in a shocking experience, as you can imagine, since they're electric belts, and they would also cause burns in that private area. Nonetheless, these were popular between the 1890s and the 1920s, even though in 1910 the AMA deemed them quackery. And, oh boy. You know, you realize, I mean, just looking at some of these documentaries, you realize that in 50 or 100 years, they're going to be producing another documentary about some of today's medical procedures and recommendations and prescriptions and treatments and how wrong we were today. And they'll call it Mad Medicine of today. Okay, let's go to the Funny Bone Pharmacy, and then we'll go on, get on to our guest. All right, here's two guys walking and talking, and one says to the other, about 98% of diets fail, you know, 98%. So there's a 98% chance I won't be starting one. I like that one. Oh, did you hear? This is from Jay Leno some years ago. I guess maybe McDonald's did come out with a mega burger some time ago. I don't, you know, maybe years ago. But he said that McDonald's is coming out with a new mega burger. Four patties, 790 calories, 41 grams of fat. Now McDonald's has a complete menu. The breakfast meal, the happy meal, and the last meal. That's a good one. And let's see. Okay, one final note here. A 91-year-old husband and his 85-year-old wife went to the doctor for physical exams. This is amazing, said the doctor. Truly amazing. You are both in perfect health for your age. Good, replied the man. Now can we get a divorce? A divorce, exclaimed the doctor. After all these years, how could you get a divorce now? We wanted to wait until the children were dead. Okay, we are very much alive here in the studio, and we hope you are in Radio Land, and we will be back with more information for your good health as we talk about healthy, new and noteworthy healthy foods and supplements that will make you a healthier person. Stick around if you want to stay healthy. I'm David Snow here on Dr. Health Radio.
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8: Thank you so much for making us a part of your weekend, which we always hope to make strong and healthy with the information we have for you today. Well, you know, food allergies and the elderly, people don't realize that as we get older, we can often become allergic to food in our later years that we had absolutely no problem with in our youth. You know, we ate it most of our life, and then all of a sudden, boom, what the health is going on? Well, maybe you've reached your threshold, so to speak, or just maybe that your digestion's not as strong as it once was when you were younger. You know, many of the foods that seniors are now allergic to are the top nine because they are so commonly consumed. And we'll talk about those in just a minute. But first, I'd like to welcome the founder of Bahama Burgers, a rice-based meat alternative to conventional hamburgers. And we were there at the, he was also there exhibiting a booth at the Soho Expo I mentioned at the outset of the show that I attended a week ago in Orlando. And so I wanted to have him on to share with us a few new products from Bahama Burgers, as well as talking about allergies and how some of the foods can react with your system as we get older. And we'd like to welcome Christopher Marini back to the Dr. Health Radio microphones today. Christopher, how the health are you?
14: I am wonderful. I'm still laughing over the couple of those jokes. I found them quite
8: thank you.
14: Quite funny.
8: All right.
14: Yeah.
8: Well, you know, now you're a likable chef. You're kind of master chef, Christopher. But I found that, you know, most chefs are hard to like. Do you know why?
14: Oh, here we go.
8: No. I mean, you know, you think about it, but they beat eggs, they whip cream, they mash potatoes. I mean, they're pretty aggressive individuals. I mean, you're on the other hand, pretty mellow. I appreciate that.
14: Yes, I'm extremely mellow.
8: Okay, you don't
14: like
8: beat
14: a,
8: up the
14: like
8: food.
14: A marshmallow. Like
8: a marshmallow. Okay, there you go. But we don't want to eat marshmallows because they're pure sugar and well gelatin, I guess.
14: Mm.
8: Anyway, let's talk about why your products are all rice-based. What's the deal with that?
14: Well, we go back, you know, I go back a long ways with regard to promoting soy for many years with some other cheese alternative products. And I woke up one day in the early 90s and realized that rice was a better way to go. So we developed rice-based cheese products. We brought those to market. And then I just didn't like what was going on with the soy industry and the genetic modification and all that. And I said, we can do this better. So let's make a base. Let's make an alternative to meat based on rice. And that was the birth of Risofu, which is the name for the world's first rice-based meat alternative. We took the Italian word for rice, which is riso, and we brought the FU out of tofu, and we combined those into risotto.
8: Okay.
14: Yes, right. And I always get a laugh about that, and I, you know, there's no other way, good way of saying
8: that's
14: it.
8: That's true, yeah.
14: So risotto is the name for the world's first rice-based meat alternative, and that's our base of all of our products. And, of course, it's soy-free, wheat-free, gluten-free, free of the top nine allergens. And that's what we start with, and then we add everything back to that. And by doing that, David, as you saw at the show, and as you well know, our products taste great.
15: There were lines of people at your booth. I mean, you had the most popular food sampling booth in the whole show. There were more than 200 or 300 booths there.
14: Yes. So that's the heart of our products is risotto, and we can make a lot of neat things with it. We can make spreads with it. We can, do luncheon meats, alternative. And so we're just getting started again with, and at the show we did meatballs and Italian meatballs. I'm Italian, so there's, some old Italian recipes floating around in the family, as well as our Italian sausage patty, which that recipe goes back, way back to my grandfather.
15: Really?
14: And so I took that knowledge of, because like I've told you, ironically, I was born a meat cutter, okay? I was born a butcher with my dad. So here I am.
15: You're repaying your karma.
14: There you go, with an alternative to meat, okay. Rice based.
15: Now, Christopher, you mentioned sausages. What did the sausage say to the pancake?
14: What's that?
15: Do you smell something bacon?
14: Oh, my.
15: I couldn't resist that. Well, you mentioned sausage. Go ahead.
14: You're good for that. You're good for that. I just can't come back to that.
15: Well, and you mentioned meatballs, and I got to ask you, what did the spaghetti say to the macaroni? Because, a lot of people have spaghetti and meatballs together, right? So.
14: I don't know. I give up.
15: The spaghetti said, you look a little bent out of shape. The macaroni's bent out of shape.
14: Right?
15: All right. Anyway, moving right along, let's talk about the new products. Now, they were a hit at the show, as was your original Bahama Burger. And these are all available in natural health stores. And you can get them online, too. You can order direct from your company, right? Is it bahamaburger.com?
14: That is something that your listeners are going to have to periodically check, because we made a transition, and I think we're a little bit behind the eight ball on that.
15: Okay.
14: But they just need to keep going back to the website. But okay. We featured our Italian sausage patty, good for breakfast, lunch, or dinner, and our meatballs, of course. And then our Mediterranean burger, which sun-dried tomato, basil, rosemary.
15: I had one for breakfast this morning. It's not just for dinner. I had it with my breakfast. It's delicious.
14: Yeah.
15: I had it with some leftover vegetables and a salad from last night. It was perfect.
14: It is. They're very delicious. And it goes back to... risotto, rice-based, provides such a neutral, clean base to work with that if you just take our original burger, for example, you can season it, Cajun style, Asian flavors, Mexican. It just goes on and on and on what you can do with that, because it's neutral and it accepts flavors.
15: Well, I like to say...
14: Unlike some soy-based products.
15: I like to say doctor it up. It's time to doctor it up with, whatever seasoning you want. But since this is the Dr. Health Show, I like to doctor up my food with, modifying different things. I never follow the recipe exactly. I mean, I'm always getting a little more creative. I'm a creative chef. What can I say? If it fits in the toaster, I can cook it.
14: Well, I'll tell you what, we had a wonderful show. And of course, we won that award from Taste.
15: Oh,
14: Taste
15: yes.
14: For Life.
15: Yeah. And do tell.
14: Yeah. Well, I was wondering when you were going to bring that up.
15: Well, I'm glad you did.
14: Well, I try not to miss an opportunity. I might miss a joke or two, but Taste for Life magazine awarded us best new product and recognizing, of course, all of our features and benefits and our wonderful texture and flavor. And I can't thank them enough. We're excited, and we're going into the end of this year and the beginning of next year. We got some surprises coming. I got some surprises coming in the spring. And
15: Tasty surprises, I hope.
14: Yeah, things are nice.
15: Good. Okay, now, speaking of missing a joke, the last time we had you on some months ago, I mentioned that one of my friends was spasmodic, and you followed around like right with it. You didn't get the joke at all. I was just joking around, and you said, yeah, some people are, you know, allergic to rice, whatever. And it was regarding basmati rice, but it, instead of asthmatic, he was basmatic. That was a joke, by the way. I never told you that.
14: Well, see, my brain went into spasmatic, okay?
15: Okay, touche, you got me back on that.
14: All right. You know.
15: The caffeine's kicked in. Okay, so
14: there you go.
15: Okay, so you got the Mediterranean burger, which I had, as I mentioned, for breakfast this morning, also the original Bahama burger, and by the way, I was going to mention the price of burgers. This, I don't know if you saw it on the news recently, but did you know that this was according to an online tracker from a food tech firm, the median price of a burger in the U.S. in U.S. restaurants in July rose to $14.72. That's almost $15. Now you can get a four pack of Bahama burgers for considerably less than that. But
14: how about $8.99, $9.99?
15: Wow.
14: Great. I mean, when you think about that, okay, let's just take $15 for a 4 ounce burger. How much is that a pound?
15: Exactly. $60. Yeah. So.
14: Yeah.
15: Not a good deal. So this, a Bahama burger, not only is it nutritious and delicious, but it's economical. It's be a friend to your pocketbook as well as your body. So that's a good thing.
14: Well, not only is rice the least allergenic food crop on the planet, and there are over 140,000 varieties of rice, so it's extremely sustainable globally.
15: Wow.
14: Okay. But rice is considerably less expensive than soybeans.
15: Oh, really? Okay. And it's the world's most popular grain, I might add.
14: There you go. It truly is the miracle crop. Yeah. And in this country, it's not genetically modified.
15: You get American rice. You use American rice?
14: That's correct.
15: Oh, good. Okay. Well, that's a plus. That's another plus.
14: Yeah, but I invite your listeners to go on our website, bahamaburger.com, and watch the video. Watch the risotto video, because it really tells it all.
15: Okay.
14: Okay, about what we are and
15: great.
14: And where we believe we're going to go. I mean, they're calling for the alternative meat market by 2033 worldwide to be a $250 billion market.
15: Oh, jeez.
14: Mm-hmm.
15: Really?
14: I mean, there's a lot of cattle, there's a lot of cattle killed every day to supply the global market. And the last figure I heard was 90,000 cows a day get slaughtered. You know how many you have to have in the pipeline, pregnant? And it takes, 2 or 3 years to...
15: Right, to grow.
14: Something's got to give, and all we want to do is say, Bernie Brands knows that you can't take plant and turn it into meat, like you can't take meat and turn it into an apple or an orange. And this is where some of the large companies have sold themselves out, overemphasized or what they could do. What our mantra is, all we want to be is the healthiest alternative to meat on the planet. And that keeps us true to our core philosophies of staying clean and pure and trying to build, the purest product every day.
15: And I think you've done a good job, both in taste and nutrition. I mean, you read the label and it's, it checks off all the boxes as far as being a clean product and, hypoallergenic, of course. It doesn't have any of the 9 top food allergens, so can't thank you enough for that. Hey, we've run out of time, Christopher, but we invite you back anytime, and please come back to let us know about those surprises.
14: We just got started.
15: Well,
14: thanks. Thank you very much.
15: Hey, give us that website one more time, please.
14: BahamaBurger.com.
15: BahamaBurger.com. All right. Okay. Thank you so much. Christopher Marini.
14: Thank you.
15: Keep up the good work.
14: Thank you.
15: All right, here we go. But we will be back with more new noteworthy healthy food products and supplements here on the Healthiest Hour on Radio. 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
15: 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All right, our health tip of the week. The snowman says, if you'd like to slim down, try going meat less. That is, eating less meat. And you can also eat less, or you want to eat less if you want to lose weight and slim down. And while you're at it, why not seat less? Because standing burns more calories, and most people suffer from sit-itis. They are too sedentary. So that's our health tip. All right, as I mentioned, new and noteworthy healthy food products that I was reviewing on this at the show I was at. The Wellness Company, this is a supplement company. You can go to, TWC.health. They have some unique supplement formulas. Mind Lift, that has lithium, as well as GABA to soothe your nerves. Also, L-phenylalanine to enhance alertness, and plus an array of other nutrients in their Mind Lift formula. And also, another unique formula is Appetite, aptly named, with Acromantia. That's a probiotic that helps curb cravings. And also contains green banana powder. That's a resistant starch. And then saffron, which actually has been shown to suppress appetite in clinical studies. They also have cholesterol support formula, which is great for those of you with high cholesterol. That's the Wellness Company. It's a San Francisco-based business. All right, and this was a product from Norway, Rosita. It's a new form or new version of cod liver oil. Now, as you know, even the best quality cod liver oils or fish oils out there, omega-3s, are heat processed, in fact, up to 375 degrees. This is processed where it never reaches or exceeds 50 degrees in Fahrenheit during the entire process. So, you know, they wild catch their Atlantic cod, and then the oil is processed or just pressed, basically, and then filtered, and a few antioxidants added, and then it's bottled fresh, raw, and nitrogen flush. So Rosita is the brand name, also from them, from that same company. Wild seaweed supplement of five different seaweeds blended. They're harvested from Scotland. You know, seaweed, of course, is super rich in iodine, but also many other trace minerals. And unless you live in Japan or in other Asian countries, you're probably not ingesting enough on a regular basis. And this was my favorite. They have a wild bee bread. It's a fermented bee pollen from wild bees harvested by honey hunters in the Himalayas. And I got a jar of it, and it's delicious. You know, I've been consuming, personally, I've been eating bee pollen since the 1970s. And pollen is so rich. It's one of the most perfect foods you can eat. I mean, you're not going to eat a whole meal of it, but, you know, you just take a spoonful or so. But it's chock full of vitamins, minerals, antioxidants. And I remember back in the 70s, since I started consuming it, I met this person. What was his name? John Kosman, I believe. He lived entirely on bee pollen. Kind of eccentric, but it's possible. All right, let's see. Oh, before I get into some of these others, we'll take just one brief break, keep the lights on here, and we will be back with a tasty new product, CoreJoy popped water lily seeds. That's what I was eating at the beginning of the show when I had my mouth full when the microphone opened. So we'll talk about that and many more products for your good health here on Dr. Health. Stick around if you want to stay healthy. I'm David Snow here on Dr. Health Radio.
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28: There's the Hawaii Five-0 theme. Today, as I mentioned earlier, is the 58th anniversary of Hawaii Five-0. September 26th, 1968 was the first airing of it. Anyway, welcome back to the program. I'm eating these CoreJoy water lily seeds, and I gave a bag to my producer. What do you think, AJ?
4: You know what? I was really shocked that whenever I first tried it, it gave me that cheddar popcorn kind of taste.
28: Uh-huh.
4: And then on the back end, it has this corn nut taste, but the texture of like a Cheetos puff. So it was really kind of nice.
28: Oh, well, I don't eat Cheetos, but
4: what was it, like the texture?
28: The texture.
4: The flavors. It was really lighter. Good.
28: Yeah, it's actually lighter than a, like a corn nut or corn puff or, you know, popcorn. But it's actually an ancient super snack, and it's made from the water lily seeds. They puff it or they pop it. And it's made in with avocado oil and plant protein, baked, never fried, and, of course, contains vitamins and minerals. So it's a better or a healthier snack than, you know, chips or crackers.
4: Or Cheetos Puffs.
28: Or Cheetos. But we won't mention names. CoreJoy, K-O-R-J-O-Y, is the company. And you'll see those in health stores and wherever foods are sold in the near future. Popped water lily seeds. All right, our friends at Dr. O'Hara's had the new postbiotic paste at the show I was at. It's a 5-year fermented food supplement. And, it, you know, several, or actually one little sachet of the paste, and it's good tasting, but it's equal to several capsules of the probiotic, the Dr. O'Hara's probiotic supplement, so it's economical as well. And then Kos, that's named after the Greek island Kos. This is a plant-based powdered nutrition. Well, they have a bunch of, quite a selection of plant-based proteins, and they use 5 sources of the protein, pea, flaxseed, quinoa, pumpkin, and there was one other. Chia seed, I believe, and it's a delicious. I've been using them for quite a while. I do still use whey protein, the Fortify whey protein, but I also use the plant based protein from Kos. So look for those in stores. So some new flavors. I use the chocolate peanut butter. I like that one. And here's from our friends at Buried Treasure. They have a new Vital Resilience, and I have one in my bag. I didn't take it out, but it's great tasting. It's, I think, a raspberry and blood orange flavor, and complete spectrum of nutrients for cognitive function, for, you know, rejuvenation, and just general overall health. And then they have a new prenatal plus DHA, as well as a liquid iron. All their products are liquids, so it's they're very bioavailable, easy to absorb. And that's Buried Treasure. Let's see, just a couple minutes left, so let's get to a few other products. Zax, I didn't have, well, I had a sample of this at the show, but I don't have any in the studio with me. It's seed oil-free snacks made with avocado oil. More companies now are using avocado oil for snack foods to give it that crunch, but a lot healthier for you than safflower, corn, or soybean oil. These are tortilla chips in 4 flavors. So Zax, mighty tortilla chips. Oh, and this one will knock your socks off. The power of All-in-One. It's All-in-One is the brand name. 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It's apple cider vinegar, lemon juice, cayenne pepper, cinnamon, cloves, ginger, and turmeric in a honey base. And, boy, took a shot of that at the show. And, ooh, boy, that'll wake you up in no time.

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4: From firearms and personal security to defense of the Second Amendment, BearingArms.com is the clearinghouse for guns, ammo, and the Second Amendment.
5: SRN News, I'm Mary Rose. Folks on the Big Island of Hawaii are preparing for a deluge of rain from Hurricane Nolo. Correspondent Lisa Dwyer reports.
6: Residents of Hawaii's Big Island are bracing for another potentially catastrophic storm as Hurricane Nolo is expected to bring flash flooding and extreme surf while passing south of the islands over the weekend. The island is already saturated from previous storms. Nolo is forecast to intensify into a Category 3 hurricane or stronger on Saturday. Forecasters are warning the island could now see 10 to 15 inches of rain and 50 mile wind gusts. I'm Lisa Dwyer.
5: The 2026 midterm campaign heating up in North Carolina is drawing national attention. Vice President J.D. Vance says Democrats have allowed the institutions that once protected American citizens to fall into disarray.
7: Americans who were finishing school suddenly found themselves competing with 25 million illegal aliens for precious jobs and homes that ought by right have gone to the American people. And as Democrats were running the country into the ground, something else was happening inside their very own party. The old establishment, the few reasonable Democrats in Congress, were giving way to a new generation of far-left activists.
5: On Monday, Vice President J.D. Vance was in Greensboro to campaign for Republican Senate nominee Michael Whatley, who faces former Democrat Governor Roy Cooper in the race for the Senate seat that will be vacated by outgoing Senator Tom Tillis. This race could impact the Republicans' slim Senate majority. Vice President Vance reminded voters gathered at the event what is at stake in the upcoming midterm elections. This is SRN News.
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3: Air. Tonight, expect clear to partly cloudy skies with a low temperature of 67. Tomorrow will bring partly sunny conditions and pleasant weather with the high reaching 85. Tomorrow night will be mainly clear with the low dipping to 72. As we head into Monday, anticipate mostly sunny skies and pleasant conditions with a high of 87. Tuesday is expected to be sunny to partly cloudy and pleasant with a high temperature of 88. I'm meteorologist Jason Caterina. That's your exclusive AccuWeather forecast on AM 930, The Answer.
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6: Okay, good morning and welcome to Ask the Doctor. I'm your host as usual, Dr. Michael P. Lang, P for Paul, here each and every Saturday morning live to answer any and all questions you may have regarding your vision, eye care, or a nutritionally related topic. I'm a board certified optometric physician, also a certified nutritional specialist. I've been hosting Ask the Doctor since April of 1993. Word has it, it's the longest running live medical syndicated talk show in the country. So that's over 30 years, over 33 years, I guess. You have to do the math. Anyway, this is a live call-in show. If you're new to the program, who's Dr. Lang? I'm a board-certified optometric physician, certified nutritional specialist, degrees in psychology and physiological optics as well, and founded Lang Eye Care and Associates March 15th of 1993. We opened 3 LASIK centers. We had 14 locations, the Lang Eye Institute. And now we sold the private equity about 8 years ago. We kept the Lang Eye Institute in the Villages. That's where I hail from. Dr. Susan Summerton hails from. Dr. Christine Gillikin and Dr. Lori Caputi. Also in the process of building out the new Lang Eye Institute in Ocala, and sometime early next year will be open. That will be the corporate headquarters for Fortify Vitamins, and it will also be the Lang Eye Institute Ocala, and it looks like we'll be putting a surgery center on the top floor as well. Anyway, Dr. Summerton is my co-host today, and as usual, she's been co-hosting the show for many, many moons now. And Dr. Summerton is also a board-certified optometric physician, certified nutritional specialist. She's fellowship-trained in the nutritional arena. She was a professor in the nutritional arena, and she's also a diplomat in nutrition. So she's got a lot of initials after her name. So she's great to co-host the show. Good morning, Dr. Summerton.
7: Good morning, Dr. Lang, and good morning, all our callers and listeners out there. We're looking forward to another great conversation, and we're here to answer your questions. We'd love for you to call in and help you out in this September 19th day, which I know it's the number 2 ranked birthday, so it has to be somebody's birthday out there that's listening. So happy is September 19th birthday. And Dr. Lang, I forgot to mention to you, it's Talk Like a Pirate Day, so maybe you could throw that in there for us today.
6: Aye, matey. And, you know, I had a birthday September 15th, and it was a most pleasurable birthday. I got to work and see lots and lots of patients, and the staff gave me a little party with a really delicious cake. And, you know, I hate to say it, but I ate almost half of that cake, and I think I gained 20 pounds. So back on the Lang survival diet. All right, so phone lines are open. If you got a question, like I said, no matter how simple or complicated it is, we're broadcasting through the Ask the Doctor network, so we're coast to coast, and it's good morning, good afternoon, or good evening, just depending on what part of the globe you're actually watching us through social media or podcasts or radio stations. So the live call-in number is 877-969-8600. That's 877-969-8600. We're going to be talking about inflammation today, and inflammation can be a good thing when you get hurt. 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I'm going to give you the website, drmichaellang.com. You can go to drmichaellang.com, and it will feed you to other websites and tell you what we got going on. Also, if you want to learn more about the supplement company that we developed, let me repeat that. It's fortify.com. 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I started Fortify Vitamins about 20, 25 years ago, and we're constantly involved in research to try to develop the ultimate, you know, nutritional supplementation for your body. We search the globe for the best products. We don't buy anything out of some of the Asian companies at this time. And so we source a lot of things like our omega-3 from Norway, our protein from New Zealand, and a lot of stuff from America and Canada. But talking about omega-3, we're going to expand a little bit of that in just a second on omega-3 as an anti-inflammatory, a natural anti-inflammatory. But first, I want to mention something that is kind of fun that we do at the Lang Eye Institute every year. Dr. Summerton has participated for the last, I don't know, 3, 4, 5 years at least. And this year, we're going to do the Fall Festival. We always have a theme, and it's going to be the Wild, Wild West. And that's on November 14th, the Wild, Wild West. I'm going to be Doc Holliday. I don't know what Dr. Summerton is going to be yet. Maybe she'll announce it on this show. And it's going to be 10 to 2, Wild Wild West, at the Lang Eye Institute in the Villages. And I'm going to give you the phone number for the Lang Eye Institute in the Villages, and then I'll give you the phone number for 4 to 5 items. Then we're going to chit-chat with Dr. Summerton. Phone number for the Lang Eye Institute is 352-753-4014. That's 352-753-4014, and that's in the Villages, Florida. And then the phone number for 4 to 5 Vitamins, and we do take calls, I'm pretty sure, today until 3. That is 866-503-9746. 866-503-9746. We are open at the Lang Nutrition Center in Ocala today until 3. And then the 4 to 5 Vitamin Center in Clearwater, right on McMullen Booth Road, in the Publix Plaza. That's the Bayside Bridge Plaza. We're open until 3 o'clock there. And I also hear, from my wife that I'm going to be there on October 3rd. So put that on your calendar. October 3rd, I will be at the Fortify Nutrition Center from 1 to 3 for 2 hours. So all of you guys and gals that come out when I'm there, come on out, pick my brain. We'll have a lot of fun. We'll try some samples of some of the new stuff we got going on. So October 3rd, I will be at the Fortify Nutrition Center in Clearwater. All right, Dr. Somerton, when we deal with patients, a lot of the root causes of eye problems are related to inflammation, right?
7: Right. And it's not even eye problem. It's basically the root cause of most diseases. And like you mentioned already, inflammation is not really the enemy, but it is that kind of hero that keeps you alive when needed. If you think of it like as a fire keeping your house warm, but if the fire escapes, it burns the whole house down. That's kind of the difference between that good acute inflammation versus chronic long-term inflammation. We need that acute inflammation if you get like a bacteria or a virus or an injury to fight off those foreign invaders. But we don't want to see our bodies in that chronic, slow, low-grade inflammation. And that affects our immune system. And it can also make our immune system turn off. So it's not a magic pill that you can take just to do that. It does involve what we talk about all the time, changing, getting rid of all those ultra-processed foods in your diet, getting good quality sleep, watch out for all those toxins in the air. And, of course, we want to lower stress. But because we know life just takes us in those directions, we want to look for natural ways that is going to help do that. And we all the time talk about omega-3. That's your EPA and DHA. And omega-3, by definition, is an essential fatty acid. So when you eat fish, which we like you to have in your diet, but it is really difficult to get as much in your diet to make that shift. So we like the supplement, and then you give your supplement, and that's like giving your body what it needs to kind of shift away from those bad high inflammatory molecules in your body and drive them towards kind of that calmer, less inflammatory path, so it can naturally help control that inflammation in your body. And then it also kind of supports the production of, there's these things in your body like kind of cleanup crews, like resolvins, protectins, and it helps support the production of those. And then we also mentioned curcumin, and curcumin is another great anti-inflammatory, which again is like giving you that body to switch on for those anti-inflammatory and help them just work better.
6: You got it. And so inflammation, as Dr. Somerton is discussing, is not controlled by just one biochemical switch. You can't just turn it off. And that's what today we're going to explain, kind of a comprehensive approach to inflammation that makes sense. It's not one magic ingredient. So different nutrients may influence different parts of the inflammatory pathway. And we'll discuss how the combination of things, like she said, omega-3, curcumin, black currant seed oil that's high in GLA, and collagen, how these can work synergistically together to lower inflammation, reduce pain at the same time. So when she was talking about omega-3, you know, omega-3, especially the EPA in omega-3, reduces an inflammatory component called arachidonic acid, and it helps reduce the pro-inflammatory prostaglandins called PGE2, a prostaglandin series 2, and increase the anti-inflammatory prostaglandins called PGE3. And like she said, it also helps with, precursors for inflammatory response, things like resolvins and protectins. And there's actually some interesting studies where you actually use very, very low aspirin amount, even maybe a half a baby aspirin, combined with omega-3, and it helps make the resolvins and protectins work that much better. So omega-3 is very important for the inflammatory cascade. Most of us do not get it in fish. And You know, you got to eat the fatty fish, the herring, the salmon, the sardines, you know, things of this nature, even a little tuna, but in moderation with the tuna because of the potential mercury. But Fortify has developed Fortify Super Omega and Fortify Super Omega 3 Max. Super Omega 3 Max is the most potent reesterified triglyceride form omega 3 in the United States right now in two gel caps. Most omega 3s, you're going to have to take 3 to 6 omega 3s. Super Omega 3 Max, you only have to take 2. We're getting ready to take a call in just 1 second. So, Steve, just be patient. But some of the things that, you know, some of the benefits of omega 3. Now, remember, all omega 3 isn't created equal. There's a lot of ethyl ester molecules out there that go rancid very quickly. They're very unstable because they have ethanol attached to the backbone, very inefficient, has to go through your liver, cleave off the ethanol, replace a triglyceride backbone. This is very unstable, so it goes rancid very quickly. That's not good. And omega-3 fish oil sometimes has some studies out there, especially on social media, where they're trying to get, it's clickbait, I call it, saying how omega-3 is bad. Well, the wrong form of anything, anything rancid in your body is bad. The way you can check if yours is going to go rancid quickly is just squeeze the contents of that omega-3 into a styrofoam cup. If it rots a hole through that cup in 5 minutes, it's got ethanol in it. Chances are it's going to be rancid by the time you get it. But just real quick, in 32 seconds, I'm going to tell you some of the benefits of omega-3. The right form of omega-3 and the right dosage decreases the chance of atrial fibrillation, all right? Decreases prostate problems, decreases macular degeneration, decreases death from coronary vascular disease. It increases your lung functioning, decreases total cholesterol and triglycerides and C-reactive protein, can decrease glaucoma progression, and even can lower intraocular pressure, decreases cognitive decline, a.k.a. dementia. And so there's a lot of things. Also, blood pressure, plaque in the arteries. It helps with muscle synthesis and recovery. Also great for dry eye, especially when you combine it with GLA. So there's a lot of benefits of consuming more omega-3, and that's kind of the gist of the show today. But let's go back to the phones. Steve, thanks for holding. Good morning in Clearwater.
8: Yes, I think it's happy belated birthday.
6: Thank you.
8: And I think it's wonderful that you chose to spend that special day on that special birthday with your patients. I think that's wonderful. I think that's really wonderful.
6: Thanks again.
8: And I think that maybe that was the reason you did that, is you subconsciously wanted to prove to yourself that you were still cognitively able to do the job.
6: All righty.
8: And second of all, last week, Dr. Gilligan, I guess you know her bio, when she was talking about her bio, it didn't come through on some medias. So you might sometime in the future have her come back on again.
6: That's a good idea. We could have a roundtable discussion. Maybe we can have all four doctors on here. We'll get Dr. Caputi on here.
8: Wonderful.
6: So that'd be a tough one.
8: You've heard of a second opinion. Well, you get a third and a fourth opinion. I think that's really comprehensive. One thing, you know, as in the summer, we celebrate the Somerton Solstice. And what this next Tuesday, we're going to have the equinox, right? The equinox comes from the word equilibrium. So I thought, being this is a health show, we'd talk about something about equilibrium. You know, when the astronauts come back from space, they can't balance very well. And that's because their cerebellum and their semicircular canals have not been challenged. They when something's not used, it degrades. Same thing when the astronauts were on the moon. There was very low gravity, so they look like they're walking kind of drunk. It's just because they didn't have the feedback from the weight on their feet. Okay, what I'm trying to say is that if you don't have a stimulation, you'll lose the senses. Now, with older people, not only do they have less neurological reporting from their feet as to their equilibrium, we protect them from so many things that they actually never get challenged. They go and they get up in the morning, they walk on a perfectly flat floor, they go outside and the sidewalk is basically flat. They never have a challenge to their balance system. So sure enough, if they haven't had a challenge to it, You know, you and I, when we walk over curbs, we go here, we go through bumpy parking lots, we are constantly challenging our balance system. But we protect older people from falling, which causes them to actually be more likely to fall. We don't challenge them. And I think that's something that we need to look into is there is a machine that Bob Eubank puts out, and I don't know what it's called, I'm sorry, where you can actually, it throws you out of balance, but you're holding onto rails so you can't fall. That would be real good. But like I said, we protect, by protecting older people from falling, by only allowing them to walk on perfectly flat surfaces and nothing dangerous, we're actually, in the long term, increasing their chance of falling.
6: Yep.
8: And one more question that is a little more relevant to what we're, your program. Last week you said something in a little clip about if you take too much GLA, that can be inflammatory. Did you say something like that? Or am I?
6: Well, remember, GLA is an omega-6, okay?
8: Okay.
6: And too much omega-6 becomes pro-inflammatory. And so GLA converts to DGLA, which stimulates series 1 prostaglandin, and that's a great way to lower inflammation. But too much, if you have a ratio of omega-6 to omega-3 and the omega-6 is really high, it does just the opposite. It creates inflammation. That's why I like taking omega-3 along with GLA. So you only get the benefits of the anti-inflammatory stimulating series 1 prostaglandins and not stimulating all the other pro-inflammatory components.
8: Yeah, that's really cool. And the thing about the aspirin is, and you said it, but to reiterate, you want a very small amount of aspirin because a larger amount will actually block the good prostacyclin. And one thing is, you know these prostaglandins, which were named for the prostate gland, although they're all over the body, do you know what their half-life is?
6: I don't know.
8: 45 to 60 seconds.
6: Hmm. Well, Steve, we got a lot of people loading up on the phone. We're going to take some more calls.
8: Okay.
6: All right, boss.
8: Well, you have a good day.
6: All right, Steve. Thank you. All right.
7: Thank
6: you're
7: you,
6: listening
7: Steve.
6: To Ask the Doctor and Ask the Doctors. That's Dr. Susan Somerton and Dr. Michael Lang. Give us a call at 877-969-8600. That's 877-969-8600. We're talking about inflammation, natural approaches. 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All right, let's go back to the phones. Paula in Fort Worth, Texas. 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
9: Hello, how are you?
6: Fabulous. And yourself?
9: I'm good.
6: What can we do for you?
9: Well, I don't know if I'm, you know, getting off what the subject is about, but I would like to know what is the importance of the September 19th, you know, the thing, this, whatever it's supposed to be, you know, this great miracle of something we do like once every year, you know, to, you know, to have, you know, whatever it is we do. You understand what I'm saying?
6: Right, right. I think Dr. Somerton, maybe Steve had mentioned something about September. What was he talking about? What is the importance? Other than my birthday, I mean, that's very important, September 15th. It's a great month because it's Dr. Lang's birthday. But what else? I mean, there's a lot of birthdays during September. But
7: right. I'm not sure if you're talking particularly about September 19th or the whole month of September. We kind of were joking about it being Talk Like a Pirate Day. and the changing of the seasons. I'm not sure I quite understand.
6: Yeah, we don't.
9: It's something that, you know, this particular time of year, we're supposed to, give to some work or something, I don't know. I mean, it's supposed to be something that, happens to help people.
6: Sure. Well, I'm not sure, Paula, what it is. Maybe we could always, we could Google it, but if I could have a computer in front of me, and maybe somebody can call in and let us know the importance of September, other than all the birthdays in September.
9: 19th, the day, September 19th.
6: Well, make sure you tune in next week, all right? And we'll be live again, and we'll research it, Dr. Summit and I, find out why September 19th, what's going on September 19th, and we'll enlighten everybody, okay?
9: Yes, sir. Thank you.
6: All right, Paula. Take care. And we are broadcasting in Fort Worth, Texas, obviously, and Dallas, and a lot of Texas listeners listen to us. So anybody that wants to give us a call us toll-free, 877-969-8600, 877-969-8600. I bet Steve's biting at the bit right now, Susan, Dr. Somerton. He probably knows the answer for this, doesn't he?
7: I know, and I was trying to find something of significance. I did Google it real quick, and what I did realize, Dr. Lang, we missed out on this. September 19th is National Multivitamin Day.
6: Wow.
7: I did not know that either. So we could perhaps get into that next week or even this week if we have time.
6: Right.
7: It's International Coastal Cleanup Day. That's certainly helping the coast. National Cleanup Day and National Woman Road Warrior Day, Puppy Mill Awareness Day, Responsible Dog Ownership Day, Usher Syndrome Awareness Day, and National Sew a Jelly Roll Day. I'm not even quite sure what that is.
6: So it's a big day. September 19th has a lot going on. I like the National Multivitamin Day. And, we might as well talk about it. Fortify has a multivitamin, I vitamin, called Fortify Complete Advanced Nutrition. We changed that formula 17 times, just the way we did the macula defense, based on ongoing research. And it has no beta carotene in it. Remember, if it's an I formula, you don't want beta carotene in with lutein, zeaxanthin, and astaxanthin because it potentially can block the absorption of the carotenoids that are good for your retina and your brain. So we've tried to do all the homework to develop a multivitamin, I vitamin, based on a lot of research, a lot of science, unlike anything on the market for a really affordable price. 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Lutein, zeaxanthin, astaxanthin, mesozeaxanthin, because it's got zeaxanthin isomers, saffron, grapeseed extract, pine bark extract, chromium, and it list goes on and on, taurine, all in that Fortify Complete Advanced Nutrition multivitamin, I vitamin. So if you're looking for a really good multivitamin, I would highly recommend trying it. You just need one a day. If you're over 200 pounds, take two a day. But 1 to 2 a day is all you're going to need. And we are loading up on the phones again. But Dr. Somerton and I are going to be talking more about inflammation in a few minutes. We expanded on omega-3. We touched base a little bit on curcumin. We'll expand more on curcumin. Then we're going to hit GLA, especially for the dry eye population. And, of course, we'll hit collagen and talk about our Fortify Rejuvenate. But let's go, a good caller from Lumberton, Mississippi. I call him the Mississippi man, and that's Scott in Lumberton, Mississippi. Good morning, Scott.
10: Good morning, folks. How y'all doing today?
6: Fantastic.
10: Great. Good deal. Hope you had your coffee this morning. I think Miss Paula needed some coffee this morning, Mississippi coffee, to wake her up.
6: But, you got good coffee in the South. The Deep South has some of the best coffee. Chicory coffee.
10: You better know it.
7: That's what I had this morning was my chicory coffee.
6: I did.
10: There you go.
6: I had some water.
10: Was up. I know y'all was talking about the inflammation, and I wanted to ask, taking ibuprofen daily or even BC powder, do you take two or three ibuprofen or one or two BC powders, say in a day, and it goes for a week, and then you kind of slack off, and then again another week you do it again? How much is too much of that? And I know you had a new product, and you was going to talk about that inflammation with all the different ingredients in it. I don't think you could touch base on that.
6: Yeah. So, Scott, I mean, I'm a big advocate of the least amount of medication that gets the job done. So anytime you're taking some of these over-the-counter non-steroidal anti-inflammatories and pain relievers, you know, you don't want to overdo it, all right, unless prescribed by your doctor, because a lot of these have blood-thinning properties. A lot of these can actually eat up the mucosal lining in the stomach and cause lots of stomach issues. You know, I would only take something like Advil or Aleve or BC powders if you really got a lot of pain and you just have to take it, all right? Or if it's prescribed by your doctor. And what we're going to talk about during the show is, you know, adjusting your diet. You know, coming from Mississippi and, you know, me coming from New Orleans, you know, we eat that sad diet, and all of us do, the standard American diet, which is pro-inflammatory. And so we got to get off of that. And that's why I developed the Lang Survival Diet. It's an anti-inflammatory diet. So people can Google that, Lang Survival Diet. And I think it starts in the diet. What do you think, Dr. Somerton?
7: Right. It's what we put into our bodies that has the effect. I know he specifically was talking about ibuprofen, and ibuprofen, again, you know, if it's prescribed by the doctor or you are in that severe pain or had some surgery that needs it, there is a time and a place for it. But you're looking for, you know, if you upset your stomach, if you have nausea, if you have a headache, that's knowing you take too much. You can get some serious side effects from taking it long term, like stomach bleeding. So that's when you're going to look for black stools or blood in your vomit, or again, any severe belly pain. If you ever have a reaction like a rash or hives, that can indicate a problem. And there is a study that says that long term ibuprofen, you have a higher chance of higher blood pressure and heart attacks or strokes with that heavy long-term use, along with some kidney problems. So there is a time and a place for it, and that's why we encourage short-term inflammation is fine. We want to get rid of long-term inflammation, and we want to do that as natural as possible to have minimal side effects. But it involves, again, not having those processed foods in your diet, getting the adequate sleep, getting outside, early morning sunshine. We talk about that too. Reset that circadian rhythm so that you get better quality sleep. No lights, no looking at your cell phone right before you go to bed. We want you to release that melatonin naturally. Melatonin is a natural antioxidant that's released and heals your body while you're sleeping too. That's the time when you're going to recover and you're going to fight off that inflammation while you're getting that good quality sleep at night.
6: Yeah. Outstanding. So go ahead.
10: Yeah, that sounded all good. I never had any of those side effects. Just about every one of you listed, I never had any. I'm just kind of wondering. Now, they got other products. I don't think she'd name them, but like Relaxium or some other products that are good for inflammation now. So is your product kind of aligned with that, or I'm sure it's better because y'all do all the homework. I'm just wondering.
6: Well, you know, not to knock any other products, but I can talk about ours. I mean, basically our motto, right science, right ingredients, right for you. Our omega-3 is sourced from New Zealand, all right? It's triple distilled. It's re-esterified triglyceride form, and our Super Omega-3 Max has higher EPA and DHA than any other product on the market currently in two gel caps. And it's, you know, it's $30-something, where if the competition is selling their re-esterified triglyceride form that's not as potent as ours, you know, for $50 to $70, and you got to take 3 to 4 of those gel caps. So country of origin is very, very important. 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Now, this does not replace your medical advice from your doctor or the drugs, but this is giving you the nutrients that maybe your body is thirsting for that you're not getting in your diet, okay?
10: Okay. Yeah, that sounds like a winner there. I'm definitely going to check it out. I know you have Sam behind your products, and always good research. So, yeah, sounds good. I'll check it out. Appreciate y'all's time. Y'all have a good one.
6: All right, Scott, you take care. And since he's the Mississippi man, I'm going to talk you a little bit about this quickly. You know, heck, Ole Miss is playing LSU, I think, this weekend. I mean, today maybe. But I'm wearing a Tulane shirt, as you can see. So I'm in a Tulane shirt because I feel like I'm a fractional owner of Tulane, the college, since my daughter goes there. And let me tell you, the tuition ain't cheap. So I'm wearing a Tulane jersey because go Green Wave. They're playing Kansas State today at noon. You know, we lost our coach, and our coach is at University of Florida now. And the Ole Miss coach is at LSU. And that's about all I know about football. My wife is listening. All right, Dr. Summers. So let's get back to talking about inflammation. We put together the Omega Relief Extreme because we're combining omega-3 with black currant seed oil from the GLA, from black currant seed oil and the curcumin. And this does have a synergistic effect. Expand a little bit on more on the GLA. We haven't spoken much about that. Black currant seed oil, GLA, and how when you combine it with omega-3, I think there's some pretty good studies showing that it is synergistically working well for dry eye.
7: Right, and that's almost like that little secret weapon that just gives that additive effect. Because like you mentioned, most supplements, they just block one of those inflammatory pathways. But adding that GLA, the black currant seed oil, to the curcumin and to the omega-3, that's like the trifecta. And it doesn't just block kind of those bad guys. It actively turns on the body's natural healing and cleanup mechanisms. And so that's what's going to help reduce the inflammation. But particularly GLA, it actually converts into your body into DGLA, which unlocks a completely kind of separate complementary pathway to those inflammation pathways. It's almost specialized, and it acts kind of like almost like a pacifier to soothe that stress, and it's going to support the joints. It's going to promote flexibility. It's in their eyes. I really, really notice it in our dry eye patients. If they are not up to par and they're on that good quality omega-3 and they're taking that every day and it's still not quite enough, if we add that black currant seed oil, especially when there's like a dry skin component to it, it really, really benefits our dry eye patients too. But then we get the nice feedback. Oh, my joints don't hurt as much. My shoulder is not hurting. My knee isn't hurting. And so it's not just targeting the eye inflammation. It's targeting the whole body inflammation.
6: Right. And Dr. Summerton, I mean, a lot of people do eat fish. So, you know, they're not deficient in omega-3s. But most people are deficient in DGLA because, let's face it, who eats borage oil, evening primrose oil, or black currant seed oil? I mean, do you know a lot of people that consume that?
7: Right. We just don't do it. And that's the supplement, right? You're not substituting. You're supplementing what you're not getting in your diet. in a natural way. And I think you guys talked a little bit about the primrose oil. We kind of stay away from the evening primrose oil because there is some estrogen kind of stimulation with that. And so we want to avoid any of those side effects. So we stick to more of the safer black currant seed oil to avoid any hormone complications with it.
6: Right. And once again, we get ours out of the Netherlands. So it's super pure. And we have it custom made where most black currant seed oil only contains 40 milligrams of GLA. And we have 140 milligrams of GLA. Steve brought up a valid point. We want to have the exact ratio between omega-3 and omega-6 to be anti-inflammatory, not pro-inflammatory. And years ago, when we had the blood labs upstairs at the Lang Eye Institute, we did a lot of inflammatory blood studies, a lot of omega index studies, and we found out the ratio of the super omega 2 per day to the black currant seed oil, 140 milligrams, was best at lowering inflammatory markers in the body, but helping people with dry eye. So if you do have dry eye, especially, obviously we're eye doctors, you know, consider taking something like Fortify Super Omega or Fortify Super Omega 3 Max and taking the black currant seed oil along with it. You just need to take one of those and it can benefit. There's a lot of science behind that. Like I said, it supports series one prostaglandins. It inhibits something called 5-LOX. And a lot of these act as COX-2 inhibitors and LOX inhibitors, and they work really well when you combine them together. And that's why we created, you know, Fortify Omega Relief Extreme, because it covers all the bases. We're covering all the inflammatory pathways, and thus when we lower inflammation naturally, it's also helping to reduce pain, helping with mobility as well. So it always starts with your diet. Remember, think about something like a Mediterranean diet, a ketogenic diet, the paleo diet. And we fused all these together in the Lang Survival Diet. And if you want to go to any of our websites, langeyecare.com, drmichaellang.com, or fortify.com, at the top of the page, we actually have the Lang Wellness and Longevity Plan you can read or print. And we've taken everything, all of the knowledge that we have, and created menus for you, recipes, tells you what to eat, what not to eat, what foods not to combine. We even talk about sleep and exercise. We talk about lifting weights and what days to do what body parts. And it's pretty detailed, and it's only about 5 or 6 pages. So Lang Wellness and Longevity Plan at the top of any of our websites. And you can always get it at our office. We print it out and give it to you. All right, we're getting ready to take the next call. You're listening to Ask the Doctors, Dr. Michael Lang and Dr. Susan Summerton of the Lang Eye Institute and Fortify Vitamins. If you got a question, give us a call, 877-969-8600. That's 877-969-8600. Let's go to Jerry in Ocala. Jerry, thanks for holding.
11: You're welcome. Dr. Lang, can you recommend something to prevent stroke?
6: Wow. Okay. To prevent stroke. I mean, that's a whole show in itself.
11: Yeah.
6: Yeah. So there's one thing. I mean, it starts once again with your diet, obviously. All right. Getting down to your ideal body weight is the most crucial thing anybody can do. Getting down to your ideal body weight, because when you're less fat or at your ideal body weight, you're less likely to have atrial fibrillation, which is one of the reasons people have strokes, less likely to have hypertension, high blood pressure, elevated cholesterol, elevated triglycerides, diabetes, which all increases your risk of strokes. That's why Dr. Summerton and I spend so much time with our patients counseling them on their diet, most importantly. And if you eat everything the way you're supposed to, you're statistically going to be less likely to have a stroke. But this is where supplementation can come into play as well. Remember, things like the black currant seed oil, you're not getting in your diet. Most of us aren't eating enough fish, and we're not getting in their diet. So I want you to go to a website, Jerry, if you get a chance, called Health Benefits of Omega 3, okay? healthbenefitsofomega3.com. One more time, healthbenefitsofomega3.com. And it has some studies on there, and you can read the titles of each article. that talks about having elevated omega-3 in your blood, your omega index being at a level above 8, reducing the chance of not only heart attacks, but strokes as well. So we could talk a whole show about this, but just to start out, starts with your diet, controlling systemic health problems, following your advice of your primary care physician. And if they're not talking to you about this, then it's time to find another primary care physician. But there's no magic pill. And I'm going to let Dr. Summerton chime in about this because I don't always hit the nail on the head.
7: No, I think you said all the right things. And just an additional, making sure you commit to that regular physical activity. Mm-hmm. There are studies that say about 2.5 hours each week of moderate intensity exercise. That's going to help reduce your risk. Like you said, you got to maintain that healthy weight. Also, the good quality sleep, 7 to 9 hours every night. If you have sleep apnea, that's another big one. You need to address that. Eliminate the toxins, no smoking, no vaping. We want to limit the alcohol as well. I think the studies show like about 1 drink per day for women, about 2 for men. And also thinking of like the blue zones just came to mind. Another thing that's important is managing stress and loneliness. Mm-hmm. We need that community feeling. We need loved ones around us. We need family around us, that regular socialization. That also contributes to reducing your chances of stroke and any really diseases too. And what you mentioned too, with that omega-3 index, taking that omega-3 supplement, I think the studies show if you get your omega-3 index up between at least like 8 to 12%, which is really hard to do if you don't supplement, that lowers it by 18%. So yes, that's another significant thing you can add to help keep that healthy lifestyle going.
6: And one of the biggest kickers is don't smoke. And if you are smoking, stop today.
11: Yes, very good, doctor. Does your Lang survival diet for benefit in that area too?
6: Oh, absolutely. It is a anti-inflammatory diet. We've taken out all the bad and left only the good. So, you know, Google that Lang survival diet. When you go shopping at the grocery store, just buy the foods on the Lang survival diet and then keep us posted.
11: Good. I will. Thank you, doctor. I appreciate that.
6: All right,
11: Have a good day.
6: Take care. All right. We're getting loaded up. You're listening to Ask the Doctors. 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Remember, the top of the page has the Lang Wellness and Longevity Plan. Let's go to Georgia. Let's go to Rebecca in Augusta, Georgia. Good morning, Rebecca.
12: Good morning. I had a question about I'm allergic to fish. So is there a supplement with the black seed oil that doesn't have the fish?
6: Right. So black currant seed oil is plant-based, so it has no fish derivative in it at all. Now, let me ask you, what fish are you allergic to?
12: All seafood.
6: All seafood. Okay. Interesting. So I'm not telling you to take omega-3, but we take all the antigens and all the proteins out of it. And so I have many people that are allergic to fish, sardines, but they can take the omega-3 without a problem. But I would not try it unless you're sitting in front of the emergency room. So probably best just to stay away from seafood. But black currant seed oil would lower inflammation and give you a lot of the benefits of the omega-3 if you don't overdo it, okay? Now, you can also get some plant-based omega-3 that's derived from algae, and you can just Google that. And so there's some algae omega-3s that are pretty good, and you can combine that with the black currant seed oil, and you probably do pretty good.
12: Okay. So the other question I have, you said something about the melatonin, and I didn't get what you said.
6: Yeah, Dr. Summerton, expand on that.
7: Yeah, we release melatonin naturally while we're sleeping, and we recycle it. In order for you to release melatonin, we have to avoid blue light at night, because if you're looking at light, you have bright lights on, you're looking at your screen with lots of blue light, that tells your body to wake up. So you won't release it naturally. So you want to have that darkness in your room and at least an hour before you go to bed of avoiding screens. So you'll release that melatonin naturally. People know it for sleeping, but it's a major healing repair antioxidant in your body that goes to work while you're sleeping to heal and help additional recovery. And then when you wake up, that's why it's good to go outside, get that natural sunlight. That will trigger the gland in your brain to recycle that melatonin, so it'll be ready for you when you go to sleep at night.
6: Yep.
12: Okay.
6: All right.
12: Is it okay to take a supplement of that melatonin? Or?
7: We prefer you try to do the natural. Melatonin can be tricky on the dosage. One little trick, if you take melatonin, you get these weird, crazy nightmares. That's probably a sign you don't need it.
12: Yeah, I've heard different things about it, so I don't take it. But,
6: all right, Rebecca.
12: I have one more question, sure. And I'll let you go. What's the difference in turmeric and curcumin?
6: That's a great question. So turmeric is actually the root, and curcumin is the derivatives from the turmeric that have the anti-inflammatory problems. The problem with most curcumin, so turmeric is really a spice, right? So the problem with most curcumin is they do not absorb well, and we're using one called Curcugen. It's an oleoresin food-grade curcumin that absorbs much better without using any Bioprima. Black pepper extract can be bad for your liver and your intestinal lining. So Curcugen is one of the best. It's called Next Gen Curcumin by Fortify, and it's a great anti-inflammatory. It actually acts on NK, kappa B, COX-2, LOX, cytokines. So it lowers inflammation. It's also a potent antioxidant. So it's called Next Gen Curcumin by Fortify Vitamins. And also, while you have you on the phone, I don't think we're going to have time to take the next call. We got a few people on hold. They're going to have to call next week. But I want to squeeze in collagen really quick. We have a product called Fortify Rejuvenate, and this is kind of the third piece of the inflammatory puzzle, or the fourth piece, and we use Moracal Marine Collagen in that. It's a collagen tripeptide, and it's got German hyaluronic acid, rice ceramides, and 9 superfoods. This helps with inflammation and helps to helps develop a healthier skin, hair, nails. When we combine all of this, the Omega Relief Extreme with the Rejuvenate is kind of the triple whammy of fighting inflammation and pain in the body. And with that, Rebecca, thanks for the call from Georgia. Dr. Summerton, we got about 20 seconds to tell everybody goodbye. That went fast.
7: Thanks to all the callers and listeners out there. Have a great day.
6: All right. Once again, if you're not happy with the eye care that you're getting, get a second opinion or come to the Lang Eye Institute and see Dr. Susan Summerton, Dr. Michael Lang, Dr. Christine Gilligan, or Dr. Lori Caputi. I want to thank everybody for tuning in and listening to
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15: As I listen to the many heads of state who have come to address the United Nations General Assembly in New York, I think of the verses from Jeremiah 6:14 and again in Jeremiah 8:11, peace, peace, when there is no peace. The verses describe false prophets and corrupt priests who gave people of Judah comforting assurances. They treated deep spiritual and moral wounds lightly or superficially instead of calling people to turn away from sin. They claimed everything was fine and God was pleased, even though judgment was coming, as it always does. The UN and other organizations cannot bring peace to the earth because we are not at peace with God. Wars and rumors of wars abound because people are greedy and want for themselves. Should we not try to end wars or keep them from starting? Well, of course, but those efforts don't bring real peace. Real peace will be achieved when Jesus returns to earth to set up his kingdom. Each day, every day, brings us one day closer to that event. I'm Cal Thomas.
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2: Then who among us has the capacity to govern someone else? 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
5: In news, I'm Mary Rose. A major nor'easter is pummeling the East Coast with heavy rain and strong winds. The powerful storm is packing wind gusts near 60 miles per hour and 12-foot waves that threaten coastal flooding. Parts of New York and New Jersey are under a state of emergency, and hundreds of flights have been canceled. A new study says eating less ultra-processed food could help your mental health. Researchers reported on September 23rd at JAMA Psychiatry that people had less depression and anxiety after reducing their ultra-processed food intake by over 85%. Researchers said that the results show junk food may harm your gut in ways that move up to your brain. The study found that when people reduced ultra-processed food, they scored lower on three measures for depression. This is SRN.
6: Hugh Hewitt doesn't want the bureaucrats regulating AI.
7: It's the same people who told you during COVID that it was okay to shut the schools for two plus years and there wouldn't be any learning loss. The same people that told you masks didn't work, then told you masks would work, then told you masks wouldn't work. The same people. People who say, I'm smarter than you are, I'm smarter than the marketplace, trust me. Well, the answer is don't.
6: The Hugh Hewitt Show. 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And TheAnswerSarasota.com.
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10: Tonight, expect clear to partly cloudy skies with a low temperature of 67. Tomorrow will bring partly sunny conditions and pleasant weather with the high reaching 85. Tomorrow night will be mainly clear with the low dipping to 72. As we head into Monday, anticipate mostly sunny skies and pleasant conditions with a high of 87. Tuesday is expected to be sunny to partly cloudy and pleasant with a high temperature of 88. I'm meteorologist Jason Caterina. That's your exclusive AccuWeather forecast on AM 930, The Answer.
11: The financial content, including all financial data, editorial content, and advertising provided on this program is intended for personal use and entertainment and does not constitute investment advice. Financial content that appears on this station does not mean this station endorses such content. In addition, this station makes no representation that financial information is accurate, complete, or timely. This station does not accept any liability for any investment decisions made on the basis of this information. It is strongly recommended you obtain professional advice before proceeding with any investment.
12: The following program is sponsored